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2: Lows level off around 64
1: tonight
2: under partly cloudy skies. Winds out of the south, 5 to 10 miles an hour. Partly cloudy skies again tomorrow.
1: Chance for storms.
2: Highs level off around 85. Mainly clear tomorrow night.
1: Slight chance for storms.
2: Lows level off around 63.
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0: This is manager Derek Shelton. The lineup card is completed, my guys are ready, and it's time for Twins baseball.
1: This ball crushed, face to the wall, and see you later, home run. Rock Jeffers with a three-run shot to left center.
2: Back, track, out of here! Luke Keyshaw's first of the year.
1: Swung on a miss, he struck him out, that's number 10 for Taj Bradley. Bradley has been brilliant.
2: That ball high in the air, right field, might have a chance, get up, and out of here! Josh Bell's third of the year.
1: One on and pulled to the right side. Blue for a base hit. Brooks Lee, how about it? And it's 3-1 Minnesota Twins.
0: Twins baseball is brought to you by Target, proud partner of the Minnesota Twins. Now let's head live to the ballpark.
1: Well, a good evening and welcome to Daikin Park here in downtown Houston, Texas. It is a warm, muggy evening here in the Lone Star as the Twins try to close out the month of June with a series victory. The Twins have won four of their last five series. Houston has won five series in a row. Tonight, the two clubs meet for the 100th time in the regular season. Astros with a slim advantage, 52-47 in the all-time series. Twins begin the night at 41-45, four games under 500. Houston's 42-45. Both teams jostling for position in a crowded middle field in the American League, as everybody's still feeling they're in it as the calendar's headed towards July. Joe Ryan, well, he always keeps his team in it. He'll pitch tonight for the Minnesota Twins. He'll be opposed by Mike Burrows. The right-hander is 3-8, just 1-4 with an ERA north of 7 in 8 appearances here in his home ballpark. Dan Gladden has your full starting lineups. We've got the national anthem, and we've got first pitch from Houston all coming up right here on your home for Twins baseball.
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2: Well, welcome back to Minnesota Twins baseball. Second game, this three-game matchup against the Houston Astros. Mike Burrows going for the Astros. For your Minnesota Twins, Joe Ryan, give you the rest of the starting lineups. But first, our national anthem.

0: That is St. Martin Church Choir with our national anthem. Here's tonight's starting lineup for your Minnesota Twins. Leading off left field, it'll be Trevor Larnick. Brooks Lee at third base, bat second. Cody Clemens, he'll bat third, play second base. Our DH cleanup hitter, it's going to be Josh Bell, brought to you by Marzen, your hometown cleaning. Keeping Target Field, that world-class facility, for 17 years and running. We thank you, Marsden. Batting fifth, playing first base, Royce Lewis. Behind the plate, batting sixth, it'll be Victor Carantini. Ryan Kreidler back out at center field. He'll bat seventh at shortstop. Batting eighth, it'll be Tristan Gray. And in right field tonight, ninth, it'll be Austin Martin. Joe Ryan, 5-4 on the year, making his 18th start. Goes for your Twins. Here's the starting lineup for the Houston Astros. Jose Altuve, he'll lead off, play second base. Jordan Alvarez, he's going to play left field and bat second. DH batting third, Isak Paredes. At first base batting fourth, Christian Walker. In right field batting fifth, it'll be Cam Smith. Tyler Trammell, he'll bat sixth, play center field. Yadier Diaz, he'll bat seventh and catch. Nick Allen bats eighth, play shortstop. And just called up playing third base, Ronel Delgado. On the mound, making his 16th start, 3-8 on the year, will be the right-hander, Mike Burrows. Umpires, John Tupain, be calling balls and strikes. Crew chief, Chris Conroy, will be at first base. Willie Traynor, the umpire at second base. And Brennan Miller will be the umpire at third base. Get you started. Here's Chris Atterbury.
1: All right, thank you, Danny. 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It's only at Cub. A rematch today of a ball game that we saw unfold at Target Field back on May 20th. Mike Burrows versus Joe Ryan. Ryan and the Twins got the better of that one 4-1. It was Kreidler and Caratini, I believe, going deep on that day against Mike Burrows. And you mentioned it off the top, Danny, something to keep an eye on. Home run ball has been an issue for him. A lot of fastballs have ended up in the seats. Change up his best pitch in terms of the strikeout.
0: Yeah, and I was a little surprised because Derek said that, you know, Burrows is kind of a command guy with that changeup. But when you give up that many home runs, it's an indication that he's throwing the ball over the plate maybe a little bit too much.
1: Watch his arm angle. He's been really focused on keeping his arm angle high. Tends to come over the top, but he had been dropping the arm angle. He believes that might have led to some of his inconsistency. Left-handers have also beat him up, hitting over 300, OPS near 1,000 on the year. And the Twins will have a slew of them here, including the first four men to bat in the ballgame. Larnick leads off. He's left-handed. He takes the first pitch, and he takes it high. That was a changeup, and it was up and out of the zone. One ball and no strikes. Larnick, Lee, and Clemens against Mike Burrows. Trevor is 0-for-4 career against Burrows, and he foul tips that changeup. And the count is 1-1. Burrows, long, lanky, he's a Connecticut native, hails from the Nutmeg State. As this pitch hammered down the right field line, but foul, that's going to reach the seats in the count of 1-2. Was signed by the Pirates. They drafted him, lured him away from a scholarship at the University of Connecticut. Derek Shelton had him for parts of the 24 and 25 season, then he was involved in a three-player trade. And now he leads the Astros in start innings. 85 and a third innings, only 69 strikeouts. His 1-2 is a breaking ball, and that's fouled over the top of the Astros dugout first base sign. And we still have not seen a fastball.
0: No, three changeups and a curveball.
1: Larnick trying to wait him out. High leg kick. Here it comes. There's your fastball. And it's up and away, and the count is 2 balls, 2 strikes. Just 315 down the left field line, 326 down the right field line. Short fence in right, high wall in left. A breaking ball pounded foul up the first base line, and it's already pitches Larnick has seen. And Brooks Lee getting a nice opportunity to study Burrows here from the on-deck circle.
0: You know, Chris, you touched on something with him. 85 and a third innings, giving up 97 hits. That's a ton. No, not a lot of strikeouts, only 69 strikeouts.
1: 2 balls and 2 strikes. And it's down in the dirt. Another good take by Trevor Larnick, and the count now full.
0: They're saying he had probably his best outing last time out. Took a no decision against Toronto, but went six innings, only gave up two hits, had three strikeouts in that ball game. One of those hits a home run.
1: 3-2 pitch, and that's wide, ball four. That is a nice plate appearance, Danny, from a leadoff man. I know you appreciate what it means to be a leadoff man in the traditional sense, and he showed Brooks Lee the full arsenal and ends up on base.
0: Well, and you read the scouting report on him. He's dialing into just exactly what that report says, so pretty easy to follow along with what he's doing right now early.
1: Now Lee, who has three straight multi-hit games. He swings and misses at the first pitch. It was a changeup down, and the count is 0-1. Delgado, the rookie third baseman. He has his feet in on the grass. Again, Alvarez playing a very deep left field in front of the Crawford boxers. Fastball up and away, and the count 1-1. Delgado been all over the place. He was purchased from the Rays minor league system earlier this year. Astros, his third org this season, first chance in the bigs. This ball popped up, shallow right field. Altuve out, late break in for Cam Smith. Smith gets underneath it, and he makes the catch, and Lee pops up to shallow right. And there's one out here in the first inning. Cody Clemens will be the batter. That was a changeup, and he saw it up, Danny, but it was up and in, and he got him off the handle.
0: Yeah, got on it just under it a little bit here, and you're going to see it, nothing but changeups. He's shown the fastball, but hasn't thrown it for a strike.
1: Cody Clemens in the box from the left side. And the pitch. And that's a strike on the inner half, and the count is 0-1. It looks like we've seen a lot of the same type of pitcher a lot lately. A lot of different pitches, not a ton of velocity from the starters. Mix and match, add and subtract. Clemens awaits, and he lines this ball to center field, and that's going to be a base hit. Larnach had to make sure that that ball dropped in front of Trammell, and he chugs on into second base, and that's a clean single for Cody Clemens here in his hometown ballpark, and that is the first hit for Cody in this ballpark that wasn't a home run. The Houston boys, the homecoming Kings, it was Cody Clemens and Tristan Gray. They combined to go 0-8 last night. Clemens is on the board, and here's Bell, who Gino talked about in our open today. Bell has loved facing Burrows. He's 2-for-4 with a home run against Burrows. Bell awaits, and he hits the first pitch foul up the first baseline. It's nothing and one. Last 12 games, 10 of them starts for Josh. He's driven in 10 runs. Nothing and one to Josh, looking for a big early blow, and he swings and hits one high in the air to deep center field. Trammell is back, sets up shot base of the wall, makes the catch about 400 feet from straightaway center field. It's a deep fly ball out for Bell. Larnach tags up and advances to third. Then with runners on at first and third, the first right-hander to face Mike Burrows will be Royce Lewis. The Astros actually lead the American League in first inning runs. They've scored 60. The Twins have scored 49. They're sixth in the American League. Chance to score early here. Larnach at third, Clemens at first base, Lewis in the box. Infield deep. And the pitch is taken in, one ball, no strikes. And again, early in the year, Danny, we saw a lot more of this first and third, that Little League double steal. But the Twins haven't played a ton of that style of baseball while they've been clobbering home runs this month.
0: Yeah, it's too early in the ballgame to run that play.
1: 1-0 pitch. That's upstairs. 2-0 now to Royce Lewis. He's hit 9 of his last 10 games. His second plate appearance ever against Burrows, he walked the first time he saw him. Smith is deep and right. Alvarez deep and left. Big hole right side. And a breaking ball off the outside corner. 3-0. Danny, 3-0 swing.
0: Yeah, I got to like it. They tried to cross. Two fastballs in on him and then went to the slider away. I thought, you know, changeups to the left-handers, sliders to the right-handers.
1: Taylor's old as time. 3-0 pitch to Royce. See if he gets one he likes. He's not swinging. It's not close. And that's ball four. And the bases will be loaded for Caratini. So two walks, a base hit for Clemens, and 19 pitches into this opening frame. Mike Burrows is pawing around at the clay out in front of the pitching rubber, and he's going to get a visit from Yiner Diaz. Caratini hit a big home run last night. He had a big home run off of Burrows in Minnesota earlier this year. In fact, he's 3-for-5 against Mike with that home run. Certainly a good night last night for Vic, coming back to a place where he spent two happy years. Got a tribute video to start the day. Then he walked twice and hit a home run. Also took a foul ball right off the face. Catching yesterday, but he's no worse for wear. Caratini's had a great month. He and Alex Jackson have done an admirable job trying to fill the void left by Ryan Jeffers' absence. And great to see Ryan progressing back from that hamate surgery. Base is loaded for Caratini. Third baseman Delgado way off the line. And the lefty Caratini watches wide. One ball, no strikes. Any energy that was in the building to start the night has dissipated. Burrows offers. 1-0 breaking ball. Hit him right in the foot. And the Twins lead 1-0. Dropped a breaking ball right on his front spike. And Victor Caratini picks up an RBI. Larnach strolls home. It's 1-0 Minnesota. And the bases remain loaded for Ryan Kreidler. Well, Kreidler, like Caratini, with a home run earlier this year off of Mike Burrows, and the beleaguered Burrows is getting a visit from his pitching coach earlier this one. Walker will come over from first base as well. Base is still loaded. Clemens at third, Lewis at second, Caratini at first. And remember what we heard from Derek Shelton in the pregame, Danny. When you have a chance to pick up runs, you must take advantage. And the Twins have a big chance right here.
0: Yeah, no question. And this guy, now all of a sudden, do you wait him out a little bit? Can't get the breaking ball over for strikes. Locate the fastball to the right-hander. Two of them to Royce Lewis. Miss both inside.
1: Hasn't thrown a changeup to a righty.
0: Has not.
1: 1-4 at home with a 7.05 ERA and 8 games, 7 starts. 10 home runs allowed in this park.
0: And Kreider likes to swing early.
1: Here's the pitch, and it's down and away. One ball and no strikes to Kreidler. Kreidler, a little 5-game hitting streak. He's hitting 8 of his last 9. He's got a big gap in left center field. Alvarez, a statue out there in left in front of the Crawford boxes. Trammell has played fairly straight away. And this ball is lined towards Alvarez. He'll never get it. Drops in front of him for a base hit. Clemens will score. And Alvarez ran right over the top of the ball. Lewis scores standing up. That allows Victor Caratini to get to third and Kreidler to get to second. It's a 2-run single for Ryan Kreidler and a 3-0 Twins lead. And the boo-boo in left by Alvarez puts Twins at second and third now with 2 out for Tristan Gray.
0: And there's the hit you're looking for early. Threw him a breaking ball and he just got enough of it out there in left field.
1: And we talked about it when we filled our lineup cards out. You're trying to get away with something with Alvarez in left field. That is not where his strength lies. Costs them here as Gray takes a strike and the count is 0-1. So far, it's only cost them field position. Runners at second and third. Huge hole left side for Tristan Gray. 1 for his last 10. Gray swings and misses and the count is 0-2. Left-handed batters like Gray, a 978 OPS against Burrows. Here are the pitchers with the worst OPS against lefties this year. Michael Lorenzen, we just saw. Adrian Hauser and Aaron Savali. That is the entire list. Change up and then a fastball. It's 0-2 to Gray. The pitch. Swung on and nubbed foul. That one down near the Twins dugout. Gray stays alive. Eighth man to bat in the inning. Pitch count crowding 30 here. As the Twins, highest scoring team in the American League, 3 first-inning runs. Hoping for more. All the runs with 2 out. And a pitch down and in, and the count is 1-2. That's the changeup. Caratini at third. Kreidler, who now has a six-game hitting streak, he's at second. 28th pitch of the inning. Swung on and hit high in the air, twisting down the right field line towards foul territory. Cam Smith runs out of room, as that one might have hit the ceiling. Boy, Danny, it went out of our line of sight, and based on where it landed in the seats, I think that one might have hit one of the girders there.
0: I kept an eye on it. It looked like it got up to the girders, but got right through them.
1: Someone ended up with an unexpected souvenir in their lap. Now the 1-2 again. Pitch on the way. Foul ball. Stays 1-2. Gray battling. This all started with an 8-pitch walk to Trevor Larnach. Lee popped up. Clemens lined a single to center. Bell skied to deep center. Larnach tagged up. Then a walk to Royce. Caratini hit by a pitch to force in a run. Kreidler two-run single, compounded by the Alvarez error. Two-strike pitch hit high in the air to left field. Alvarez drifts back on this one. He's in front of the Crawford boxes. He makes a two-handed grab, and he retires Gray, and with him go the Twins. They force Burrows deep into his bag. A 29-pitch first inning. The Twins net three runs on two hits. There was an error and a couple of runners left on base. So an early lead for Joe Ryan. We'll keep it right here at Daikin Park and remind you, you can't spell triple without trip. Today's contestant in quick trips around the bases, Jaden Priggy from Byron. If a twin hits a triple, Jaden, you win $300. Compliments of Old Wisconsin. See your neighborhood quick trip for details. I believe that's the second Priggy we've had, but from a different town this year in our contest.
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1: Sounds like a good idea.
0: Yeah.
1: Hey, Cole Young's on target. We were talking about the young Mariners just last night. The Mariners' second sacker, 3-for-3 with two home runs. He drove in three last night as the Mariners pulled off a 6-2 victory over the Angels. The 22-year-old notched his first multi-homer game in the win. It's brought to you by Target, proud partner of the Twins. Of course, Cole Young actually debuted against the Minnesota Twins last season. Joe Ryan is taking the field. He's going through his warm-up paces. Ryan Kreidler, the center fielder, I don't know what's going on in center, but he just ran over all the way into right field to confer with Austin Martin. And they're still talking as they play catch, kind of backing back into center field. Danny, any idea what kind of a conversation that might be for two outfielders?
0: No, just let's, you know, I don't know, communicate out here. Find out the scouting report, where you're going to play, where I'm going to play. And also maybe reminding him that Austin Martin owes him a dinner in New York.
1: That could be it. The old Ricky Nolasco. Joe Ryan swings his arms around, picks up that black matte glove, climbs the rubber. He faces Altuve, Alvarez, and Paredes. Again, the Astros lead the AL in first inning runs with 60 as Altuve takes low, one ball, no strikes. Twins middle of the pack in terms of allowing first inning runs in the American League. Altuve just 2-for-14 career against Ryan. And this one is fouled off to our right. Going to drop down below us, 1-1. Brooks Lee fairly tied to the bag at third. Gray plays a deep shortstop. Royce Lewis well off the line at first base. Pitch on the way, 1-1. That floats high. Two balls and a strike. Keep an eye on the mix tonight for Joe Ryan. You never quite know what it's going to look like night to night. He's gone sinker, four-seam, sweeper. And the 2-1 is a good breaking ball, and that's in for a strike called. Boy, that had a big old hook in it. That one flinched Altuve. He's not an easy guy to flinch. See if he shows him that knuckle. Haven't seen that yet.
0: Yeah, something down and away, but that's a good breaking ball. Top part of the strike zone.
1: Two balls and two strikes. Ryan working with a 3-0 lead. He steps down the mound and fires, and this one swung on a miss. He just reared back and hummed it by him. Down goes Altuve on strikes. He lost his helmet. He swung so hard, and here's Yordan Alvarez. Joe with strikeout number 109 on the season. And Alvarez riding an 0 for 16. You heard from Mike Petriello about the numbers for Alvarez. Great power numbers. The only player with three homers off of Joe. But of late, Ryan has had the better of it. First pitch misses in, one ball, no strikes. These are fun matchups. Elite hitter, elite pitcher. Here it comes. That's taken for a strike. And Danny, a matchup like this, you can't put too much stock into what's happening before because both of these guys became elite by changing what they do and getting better and not being predictable.
0: Yeah, both good at adjusting in game.
1: 1-1, smoked in the right field for a base hit. Martin over to scoop it up to hold Alvarez to a single. So Alvarez takes round one, but the Twins keep him in the park. They put the lumbering left fielder on at first, hit that ball 115 miles an hour.
0: Yeah, that sounded different, didn't it? Trying to get the fastball by him. Alvarez can definitely turn. He's lucky he kept that ball in the ballpark.
1: There's Paredes. He's DHing today. This 3 for 14 against Joe. He has a home run. He swings and fouls, and the count is 0-1. I'm trying to look at that pitch that Alvarez hit. It was only 90 miles an hour, but it was a splitter. That's what it was. It kind of hung up a little bit because the previous heater was 94. 0-1 pitch. Good breaking ball. Just misses wide. One ball, one strike. Twins have played very well on the road. They've won six of their last seven away from home. Two teams separated by a half game in the wild card race. As the pitch, the breaking ball in that time for a strike. Boy, that time, instead of missing wide, Danny aimed it right at his front shoulder and dropped it over.
0: Yeah, he threw that to Altuve as well. So Astros right-handed hitters, you got Walker in the on-deck circle. See if he's taking note or see if he throws that to Walker.
1: The way he's throwing it, what's the response from a hitter? Because it's
0: you got to wait. You can't, it's going to be tough to

0: corner. That's the knuckle curve. And the count is 0-1 challenge here. Don't think you could make it out, but John Tumpain telling us that this is being challenged. And it is a ball.
1: Houston has two challenges remaining.
0: Danny, I think Christian Walker just wanted to challenge one because his challenge
2: was turned away last night. And he would have won that challenge.
0: He would have. Shouldn't have looked in the dugout.
2: And it was a breaking ball. And just watching Walker, he was tracking that ball. He was on it.
0: That was the breaking ball that starts in the zone and ends up off the plate. This pitch is up, and the count is 2-0. The real good sweeper to Altuve and Paredes started inside at the hitter and ended up on the inside part of the plate and was up.
2: There's a good time for it.
0: 2-0. Need on that release. 3-0 to Walker. No cookies here. He has 19 home runs. Twins are up 3-0. We're in the bottom of the first. Alvarez at first base. And the 3-0. That's a strike. That's that fastball, Danny, that looks like it's off the plate, and it just comes back and bites the corner.
2: Yeah, has a little movement and catches it.
0: Good pitch.
2: Joe's always had good command.
0: He really does, you know, approach the plate with an artist's brush. He can paint in so many ways. Here's the 3-1. Swung on a foul straight back. Boy, that was a here it is. What are you going to do with the fastball? And Walker just missed.
2: Got him set up for the breaking ball.
0: First two strikeouts have come on heaters, but they were set up by sweepers. These strikes were fastballs, so does he go to that hammer? There goes the runner, and it is a breaking ball, and it's fouled up the third baseline. So as a hitter, Danny, if you're thinking breaking ball, you still have to think, is it the sweeper or is it the curve? He's got a couple of different ways to spin it.
2: I put it in one category.
0: Yeah,
2: it's just an off-speed breaking ball.
0: And just be ready to react.
2: Yes, and that shape. One was loopy up in my eyes a little. And again, we talked about when you throw the breaking ball in like that, he pulled it down the left field line. Tough to keep that ball fair.
0: Does he double up?
2: No.
0: 3-2. Swung on a foul straight back. It was a heater. And Walker was equal to the task, and he spoils it.
2: Yeah, Chris, these are some of the things hitters think when they're in the batter's box. They're not thinking about a scouting report, percentages here, what's he throw. You've got a gut feeling.
0: And it's in real time.
2: Yes, huh? And he's been watching Ryan pitch to the right-hander, so he's got a good idea of what his arsenal's going to be.
0: Three balls, two strikes, runner goes again, and the pitch is down and away, ball four. You lost Walker. Quite a battle there, and now Cam Smith, who homered twice yesterday, will be the tying run in the batter's box. Smith just 1-for-7 against Joe, but he had two long balls yesterday in the Twins' victory. Again, 60 first-inning runs for the Astros, trying to answer a three-run attack from Minnesota in the opening frame.
2: Yeah, I think this matchup works in Brian's favor here. Here's a kid really kind of gets excited, might expand a little bit, does have some power in that bat, though.
0: But we saw some pretty home runs yesterday. Big arch homers onto the train tracks, and he takes a big swing and fouls one straight back here. He was on it, and the count is 0-1. Cam Smith out of Florida State came over from the Cubs. And the Tucker deal, hitting .222, 11 homers, but 81 strikeouts in 85 games. Here's the 0-1, and that is off the outside corner, and the count is 1-1. Joe throwing a lot of pitches early. 22 pitches now here in the first inning. Alvarez looming at second base. Walker is at first. He's not a ton of speed out there. And this ball popped up foul. That's going to be back on home plate and in front of us. Down into a sea of fans. Many of them tonight wearing SpongeBob jerseys. Tonight is SpongeBob SquarePants night at the ballpark. We did not partake in that. All right, 1-2 here. See if you can put him away. Joe comes set and fires. Swung on and popped foul again off to our

0: away. So it's been a steady diet of fastballs, three four-seamers and a sinker to Cam Smith. Nothing off speed. This will be pitch number 25. Check of the runner, the pitch. Swung on, a hit back towards second base. Clemens has it, throws it to first, and the inning is over. So 25 pitches later, the Astros heading back out into the field defensively, still down 3-0. It's 3-0 in favor of the Twins. We go to the second in the home for Twins baseball.
1: 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It's the Twins and KWAT.
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0: Austin Martin leads off, the only man not to hit in the first, and he promptly swings and fouls one into the on-deck circle where Larnach knocks it down. And he also lost his bat, that two-tone bat, cherry on the bottom, ash on top, came flying out of his hands, Caddyshack style, and ended up behind home plate. So no balls and a strike to Austin Martin. He's got the red shirt on, got a sliding pad in his back right pocket, something else in his back left pocket. He's all loaded up. Burrows delivers. Big breaking ball. That was the first curveball as it swung on and missed. First curveball we've seen or slider for a strike. Critical here, Danny, not to let Burrows off the hook. You threw 30 pitches in that sloppy first.
4: You just got to be competitive at bats. Wait them out a little bit, but when you're in the hole, 0-2 tough.
0: 0-2 missed in, one ball, two strikes.
4: There's your change up to the righty.
0: We've seen Martin come up off the bench with some big hits lately. He's start today. Planned off day for Keyshaw. He is healthy. Breaking ball hit off the end of the bat towards third. Youngster Delgado picks it up, throws it in the dirt, but the Gold Glover Walker scoops it up for out number one.
4: How many times do you hear me say that good first baseman will save a good 7 to 10 errors on your third baseman? Not the same on your shortstop with plays just like that.
0: Yeah, you watch the work that a quality first baseman, and Walker is supreme defensively. And they just make everybody better. Trevor Larnach walked and scored in the first. He watches a big breaking ball down, and the count is 1-0. It's obvious they went back to the drawing board and said, hey, you know what, Mike, maybe we try to see if we can get that curveball working for you. Misses down and in. They're going to challenge this one.
5: Previous pitch, let's call the ball. It's just challenge.
0: It's going to be close. It did look low to the naked eye. Ooh, caught it. A stitch.
5: Call is overturned. Houston still has two downs remaining.
0: Boy, Danny, that could not have been any closer to being a ball. One ball and one strike. Great challenge from Yiner Diaz.
4: Catchers are so good.
0: One ball, one strike, and the pitch. Marnik watches wide.
4: You know, Chris, here's what I'm still trying to figure out, and that is that in spring training, all the hitters were measured. So everybody has a different strike zone. So the catcher must have to register that.
0: Check swing, it's a strike, 2-2.
4: As to Larnick's in the box, here's his strike zone.
0: Yeah, I talked
4: here's Altuve in the box. There's his strike zone.
0: I talked to Jeffers about that. He said he really focused on watching how it was called in spring for different hitters and tried to get a book kind of on where that zone was. 2-2, bouncing ball to first, flagged by Walker. Burrows covers, flipped to Mike, and he steps on the base for the out.
4: But you would agree that every hitter has a different
0: every
4: strike zone.
0: Every single one of them, yeah. And I do think that, you know, that's one of those separating points for a catcher, and the ones who have proven to be, you know, valuable in terms of the ABS is having the best understanding, the best mental Rolodex of what that strike is. Here's Brooks Lee. Big curveball fouled down into the Astros dugout. So another curveball, and Brooks almost seemed to be waiting on that one.
4: And again, every hitter had to wear tennis shoes, and they had to stand just upright. They couldn't get in their batting stance. You couldn't put, I don't know.
0: Swing and miss, change up down.
4: Stuff in your shoes to give you insoles to give you a little bit, half inch maybe.
0: They were making guys remeasure if they felt they were scrunching their shoulders or their knees, were trying to flex their knees a little bit or straighten them out. Very peculiar and particular about it. Here's swung on and hit foul left field line. That was just a defensive hack from Brooks.
4: And you remember what came out of it was guys were finding out they weren't 5'11", like they said they were.
0: Some lost as much as 3 inches on their listed height. 57 club got a lot bigger. 0-2 downstairs. 1-2. Brooks Lee in fight mode. No, one ball, two strikes. He's never had a game against the Astros without a hit. Here it comes. Curveball, and he yanks that one down the right field line. Boy, that's one where you see the hump out of the hand and eyes get big. Just a little overzealous, rip it foul. One ball, two strikes to Brooksley. Two outs, empty bases. The hole is right up the middle. And the curveball's in the dirt. The way Altuve plays, he is practically in the lap of Christian Walker, the first baseman. The 2-2 swung on and lined up the middle. Trammell coming on, slides to the ground. He can't make the catch, and Brooks Lee is aboard. Make it 10 straight games against the Astros with a base hit for Brooks. His hit streak is... Trammell had a play on it, just missed time to slide.
4: Yeah, that has some sink to it. That was well squared up off the bat of Brooks Lee.
0: Caught the fastball he wanted, Danny.
4: And he elected to go to the foot-first slide rather than that Superman slide.
0: Clemens' first pitch acting, fouls one off his foot. And the count 0-1 on Cody.
4: Been seeing that with Cody lately, a lot of first pitch swings, especially in some of his earlier at-bats.
0: Keith Beauregard says, I have no problem with the guy swinging early, but have a plan. Don't just be swinging to swing. But if you get your pitch, we want to be in attack mode at all times. There goes Lee. They pick him off. They throw to second. Brooks is tagged out. So Brooks thought he had him timed up. He did not. A single for Lee, but he's caught stealing. He's picked off. And 1-6 is the put out. The minimum. Face Burrow in the top of the second inning. Twins up 3-0 on your home for Twins baseball.
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0: It'll be Taylor Trammell, Yiner Diaz, Nick Allen. The alliterative center fielder leads off against Joe Ryan. 25 pitches in a scoreless first for Joe. Lee is well off the line at third with a lefty in the box. And the first pitch is over for a strike in the count 0-1. Trammell blasted a two-run homer in the ninth inning last night, just in front of the Cam Smith home run. That was off Travis Adams. He is not facing Adams now. Backdoor breaking ball for strike two, quickly 0-2. A lot of big matchups around baseball today. If you joined us for the pregame, Mike Petriello was in the Bronx. He joined us from Yankee Stadium, where it was Cam Schlittler versus Tarek Skubal. And as is so often the case, all the buildup about elite pitching. And Schlittler gave up three home runs in the first inning. The Tigers jumped out to a big early lead. No balls, two strikes. Trammell awaits, and here's the pitch. And that's down, and it's a ball and two strikes to Taylor Trammell. Spelled like Trammell, but not pronounced like Trammell, and he doesn't play like Trammell. First round pick of the Reds out of Kennesaw, Georgia, high school talent. He pops this breaking ball high up into the ceiling. Caratini loses the mask. He's back behind home plate, makes the catch. And a frustrated Trammell will head back to the dugout. He is out number one. Well, brawl in the ballpark comes off the top rope at Target Field on Friday, July 10th. Twins are hosting the Angels, and it's an all-elite wrestling show after the game. Plus, special ticket purchasers get a Twins and AEW co-branded baseball hat. 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
4: Do you know where they're setting the ring up on that?
0: I believe it's on the plaza.
4: Okay.
0: As it pitch wide and the count is 1-0.
4: So it's not going to be... Oh, yeah, it is going to be on the plaza out there in right field.
0: Yeah, I think if you're in the stands in right field, you can kind of look right down on it.
4: Okay.
0: Or maybe truly. But I believe that's where it will be. The 1-0 is in for a strike and the count is 1-1. We were dreaming up, because it's Twins Hall of Fame weekend, which Hall of Famers would be the best wrestlers. And I think you and Gina were right on point with Eddie Gordado.
4: With Eddie Gordado.
0: Yeah. Gordado would be outstanding. The 1-1. Ground ball foul, third base side, 1-2. Herbeck, obvious choice.
4: No. He couldn't get in the ring. Sorry, Kenny.
0: You know, Burt would have been a good wrestler. All the talk and the mugging in the camera.
4: Oh, yeah.
0: Yeah, Burt would have been good. A big, big, strong guy. The Flying Dutchman. Was high in the air to shallow right field. Lewis back. Clemens out. Martin in. Martin calls everyone off and makes the catch. You know, for all of the jostling of positions, who's playing where, infielders in the outfielder and outfielders in the infield, the communication outstanding right there, Danny.
4: It's always key. And you've got Martin, kind of an alpha out there, and Cody as well. But it's an easier play for Martin, an easy play for Cody. But you turn me on to the more you catch, the better your percentage goes up.
0: Yeah, that's true. They're fighting for their war.
4: We saw that with Carlos Correa. Yeah. That's where you introduced me to it.
0: That's where I learned about it.
4: He would catch balls over the second base position.
0: Nick Allen takes a strike and the count is 0-1. Yeah, Ty France is having a great year in San Diego, and someone asked him about his renaissance, and he brought up Carlos. He said, I had no idea why or how I was being graded. Brilliant sweeper in Alan Wake at 0-2. He said, I didn't know. I didn't understand. I felt like I was playing a good first base, and the front office kept telling me, no, you stink. Here's the numbers to prove it, but I didn't get what they graded me on. And Carlos kind of got under the hood with him and said, start going to your right. Swing and miss. Allen never had a chance. It's a strikeout for Joe Ryan, his third, and a 1-2-3 second inning. We've played two in Houston. We got Mark Janowski coming off the top rope with an update when we return on the Home for Twins Baseball.
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11: 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No Byron Buxton again today due to that right hip impingement. So Ryan Kreidler out in center field, his 11th start this year out there. He talks about what he brings from the infield to the outfield.
18: Yeah, just feel for the game, kind of idea of what's happening base running wise, situational awareness. For me personally, just the first step in the infield is somewhat of an easier transition to the outfield. I know outfielders coming in feel the ball's on you a lot quicker, but you have more time going out there. So, just taking the athleticism and kind of feel for the game.
11: Yeah, and you better believe he asked Byron Buxton some questions, especially about how to play certain ballparks. And, Chris, I appreciated the off-the-top rope reference. I was a huge Jimmy Superfly Snuka fan back in the day.
0: Of course you were. What do you mean back in the day?
11: Absolutely, back
0: still
11: in the
0: are.
11: Day.
0: Tony Clemens hits one off the top rope foul down the left field line, and the count is 0-1.
19: Okay, help me out here. Who was it?
0: Jimmy Superfly Snuka. Even I heard of him. We didn't hardly have television.
19: And his thing was to come off the top rope.
0: Yeah, he'd come flying down. This one popped up back of third base. The shortstop, Allen, comes motoring in. He was played up the middle. He makes the catch. And there's one away. I have a hard time believing that you didn't have some exposure to
19: wrestling?
0: Pro wrestling growing up in the Bay
19: you
0: Area.
19: You know what?
0: Wasn't there a couple of guys from the Bay Area that were
19: we watched roller derby
0: with
19: Tony Roman and but the one wrestler that pops in my head is a guy named Haystack Calhoun.
0: That's the guy. Haystack.
19: Yeah, who's the guy?
0: Pitched down and count 1-0.
19: Haystack Calhoun.
0: Yeah, and he was a Bay Area guy, right?
19: Yes. Yeah. And then the other guys was it the Bushwhackers?
0: Yeah, the Bushwhackers were combo as a ground ball.
19: Two brothers.
0: On the right side. Stepped by Altuve. He throws out Bell, two away.
19: See, you got me going down this road here, and I got a ball game to talk about.
0: Haystack Calhoun, what a great name. Here's Royce Lewis. Royce Lewis homered yesterday, and that's no surprise. He's homered in 5 of his 8 previous games against the Astros. Hit safely in 9 of 10. He walked and scored in the 3-run first. Twins up 3-0. 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Lewis holds that bat high. Spent a lot of time this offseason here in Houston working on his hitting as a pitch down. 1 ball, no strikes. A couple of former Twins in the house today. The bullpen got some reinforcements. Ryan Pressly and Tyler Duffy. We're both here with their kids, 3 young boys running around. There's a pitch for a strike, and the count is 1-1. And Press and Duff, they live in the same neighborhood. Their kids hang out together, swim around in the pool, and kind of fun to see. Second generation Twins bullpen buddies. Lewis bangs one through the left side for a base hit. Nice job. Fourth hit for the Twins. Royce is hitting 10 of 11, and here's Caratini, who drove in a run. He was hit by a pitch. When Duffy was still with the Twins, Taylor Rogers would room with Tyler, and then Sarah Duffy would cook for them. So they all went out to breakfast this morning and apologizing to Taylor for not cooking. Sorry, just got back into town. I didn't have the groceries on hand. So the pitch in, and the count is 1-0.
5: Previous pitch, he saw the ball. Catcher's challenge.
0: Voice of John Tumpane. It was a strike.
5: Oh, no return. Houston still has two remaining.
0: Diaz has been very good back there tonight. It's a couple he slipped. Astros has a team of gone 3-for-3. So no balls and a strike to Caratini. And the pitch. Victor, a bouncing ball towards second. Altuve waits on it, takes that wallaby hop and throws to first. And the inning is done. A two-out single from Royce, but nothing more. After 2.5, still 3-0 Minnesota. This is your home for Twins baseball.
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0: Bottom of the third, Chris Atterbury, Danny Gladden from Houston, Texas. Twins are up 3-0. It's going to be 9-1-2. Raynel Delgado, rookie third baseman, playing in his 14th game, will lead off. Jeremy Pena going back on the injured list yet again. He has had an injury-plagued season. He was a real catalyst for this recent surge by the Astros offensively. And now it's Delgado, the young Cuban. Bats from the left side. Pitch on the way, and it's wide for a ball. Born in Cuba, but raised in Florida, went to high school. Played his high school ball in Florida, drafted out of high school. Bounced around with a couple of organizations. He takes in, and the count 2-0. Was AAA with the Rays organization earlier this season, already his second club of the year. When the Astros plucked him, he's been in Sugar Land a couple of times. Up now, and he lines one to left field for Larnach. Larnach going back, it's over his head, off the base of the wall. Delgado wants a pair, stretching to second, a head first dive, and he is safe with a hustling double. Just the second hit for the Astros, and it's a double from the bottom of the order for Ray Delgado.
19: You know, Chris, I had mentioned it last night. Larnach's being asked to play a little bit shallow in left field, and that kind of showed up right there. Hit on the warning track, short hopped it, but
0: decent juice the other way that time for Delgado. And here's Altuve now. This is a top-heavy lineup. Altuve struck out his first at-bat. Delgado at second. Altuve swings and misses. Boy, we talked yesterday about his penchant for swinging the bat, Danny, and he was trying to reach one in the other batter's box. Get you an ID here in a moment. Lee angled off the bag at third. Pitch on the way from Joe. Goes right back out there, and this time Altuve a little more disciplined. One ball, one strike.
19: Altuve's a guy that reminds me of somebody when he gets in the batter's box. I've already made up my mind I'm going to swing at this pitch. I just now I got to go find it.
0: He can hit all sorts of pitches, that's for sure. The pitch swung on and stung towards second. Clemens bobbles it briefly, picks it up, throws out Altuve. Delgado, the lead runner, scrambles down to third. And before Alvarez bats, why don't we take 10 seconds for station identification on your home for Twins baseball.
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0: Well, Jordan's driven in 56, tied for the team lead with Christian Walker, also amongst American League leaders. Runner at third. One out, infield back. He'll concede the run, and the first pitch a strike. Brooks Lee is the only twin left side of the diamond. Alvarez yanked 115 into right field first at bat. He spoils this one down the third baseline out of play. He is not a guy, Danny, who strikes out a lot, but with a runner at third here and an 0-2 count, Joe Ryan has the ability here to kind of work with a couple of pitches to maybe try to get Alvarez to do something he rarely does, with it, which is expand.
19: And he walks a lot. Had a good idea of the strike zone, but yes, Ryan's got some stuff here to play with.
0: Here's the pitch, and it brushes his inside shoulder, nearly clipped him. Turn away from that pitch, it's 1-2. Is that to try and open the outside part of the plate a little bit?
19: No, he's going to double up in there.
0: Yeah, think about trying to get away. Is he so big with such extension, he can cover that anyway. Here's the 2-1. Back inside and a swinging miss, and down he goes. Danny, you locked in. Up and in with that fastball. It was nowhere near the zone, but I would think as a hitter, you see that one up around your shoulder, and then you see another one, general vicinity, but it just keeps carrying up and out of the zone. Has to be tough to lay off.
19: Yeah, he set him up with that. With the fastball, the 0-2 fastball in, came in there again. Be careful here.
0: The art of sequencing. Yeah, here's Paredes.
19: That's pitching. You know, sometimes I'm going to throw this pitch because I want to get to this pitch. And sometimes it takes me two pitches to get to that final pitch.
0: And that's something that has been kind of a tug-of-war between a lot of pitchers and sometimes some of the front offices and saying, well, this is the best pitch. Look at the numbers. And pitchers will say, no, I get that, but you can't just throw the same pitch over and over. You need to get to it in different ways.
19: Correct. And that's what this discussion is with Carantini, a long discussion. And they're going over the sequence of pitches and what we want to do with the hitter Diaz.
0: Paredes.
19: And I'm not saying that one is see if you get him to chase, get him to some soft contact, because then you'd be facing Walker due up next.
0: Two outs, runner at third. Paredes will swing. He loves to pull the ball in the air to left field. Hunkers out over the plate, and the first pitch is up. One ball and no strikes. We saw Zebby get Paredes to reach for one and bounce into a critical double play last night, one of the biggest at-bats of the evening.
19: First pitch fastball up and in. See if they stay on him, and go ahead and let him swing and pull it.
0: Here's the 1-0. Breaking ball outside corner, and it's 1-1.
19: It's a little slider right there. Good location.
0: One ball and one strike. Two outs, runner at third. Twins are up 3-0. We're in the home third. Game two of a three-game series. Joe delivers. Swung on and popped up foul down the right field line. But I tell you what, that tells you a lot about Joe, his stuff, and his approach, because you got a guy who just wants to pull the ball, and you ran a fastball middle in, and he was unable to pull the trigger on it, Danny, and he ended up pushing it foul the other way.
19: Yeah, they're a little bit And we've seen that over the years with Ryan. A lot of hitters will tell you, you know, that you just don't pick it up well from him.
0: One ball, two strikes. He's gone fastball, slider, sinker. You got pitch to play with here if you want to go spin it off the plate away. Peretti needs to chase that one. Joe will have an idea. He delivers. It is a spinner off the plate away and just wide. It's 2-2. Just left it non-competitive out of the hand that time. Two balls and two strikes. Trying to strand the leadoff double of Delgado. He's now at third. Here's the pitch. Swung on and rolled towards third. Stays fair. Picked up by Lee. Plenty of arm and the inning is over. Joe Ryan works around that leadoff double masterfully, including a whiff of Yordan Alvarez. We've played three. It's 3-0 Twins, and this is your home for Twins baseball.
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0: 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Here's Danny.
19: Well, thank you, Chris. First pitch swinging is Kreidler. A little two-hopper to the third baseman. He retires Ryan out number one. It'll be Tristan Gray. Gray flew out left field to end that three-run first. Twins leading 3-0 on four hits. Gray went 0 for 3 last night. And that's taken on the outside corner, strike one. Burrow's settling in a little bit. He's given up, like I said, four hits. All singles. And a swing and a miss. Gray in a hole, no balls and two strikes.
0: Really what unlocked the three-run first were the two walks.
19: And the hit batter.
0: Yeah. Three free bases, really critical part of that.
19: And Burrow's settling in right now. And a swing and a miss. Challenged him, rare fastball, got it by him. Just his first strikeout here tonight. Here's Martin to bat, two down, bases empty. Martin getting the start in right field tonight. Luke Keyshaw made a play last night, threw the ball in the infield. It looked like he had injured his arm. It's kind of a little, Derek called a little bit of a stinger. But he had a scheduled day off anyway today. And not losing much when you put Martin out there. And a pitch, curve drops in there. Martin, a couple home runs, 17 driven in on the year. A lot of playing time early. And catches the outside corner. Now no balls and two strikes. Burrows this inning looks completely different pitcher. Here it is, 0-2. Curve, and that's outside.
0: Yeah, he's really sharp. The fastball's better, playing off that curveball. Use that big hook, Danny, to get back his feel.
19: He got a little better tempo. He's getting the ball a little bit and chucking it. Fouled off right side. Just one strikeout. He's hit a batter. Walk two. There's a lot of pitchers like that. We had a left-hander we got from the Philly, Shane Raleigh. And he used to give up runs in the first inning every time. Little two-operative third baseman. He's going to gobble that up on target throw to retire Martin. A three up, three down. Any Twins go quietly. Go in the bottom of the fourth inning. Twins three, Astros nothing on your home for Twins baseball.
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6: Here's your forecast from Watertown Radio and GoWatertown.net. Lows level off around 64 tonight under partly cloudy skies. Winds out of the south, 5 to 10 miles an hour. Partly cloudy skies again tomorrow. Chance for storms. Highs level off around 85. Mainly clear tomorrow night. Slight chance for storms. Lows level off around 63. I'm meteorologist Derek Kite on Watertown Radio. Currently, it's 79 degrees.
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19: Back here at Dyke and Field, Twins leading 3-0. We enter the bottom half, fourth inning. It'll be Christian Walker. He had a walk his first time up, 0-4 with three punch-outs. In the ballgame last night, Twins winning that one 5-4. Night game again tomorrow night. And a swing and a miss, elevated fastball. Walker came up empty, 56 ribbies. He's driven in 56. He's got 19 big flies. Really good player. Got in that tax bracket that the Diamondbacks didn't want to pay. So they moved him on here. And that's an outside corner for a strike. No balls, two strikes. It'll be Cam Smith due up next, and then Taylor Trammell. Three in the first, that's been it for the Twins. Ryan waiting for Walker to get back in the box. Now he does. Ryan ahead 0-2. Foul back. Think that was coming your way?
0: That caught the top of the net, or else that was perfect for us.
19: Did you say us?
0: Yeah, we're a team.
19: Well,
0: that was towards me, though. Okay. That was my ball. I would have called it.
19: Okay.
0: Or you would have called it for me.
19: I'm going to ball hog. Slider missed way outside.
0: You trying to get metrics up after the miss in Arizona?
19: Good call.
0: You need to catch some more.
19: That was a big deduction. I didn't realize that. That dropped me down to below average.
0: That dropped, your DRS down.
19: 1-2. Pull, foul on a curveball. I was going to ask you, the Crawford box.
0: Mm-hmm.
19: Named after
0: It's the Landry's Crawford Boxes. I think Landry's is the like a is it, I think a steakhouse locally, but I don't know who Crawford is. Toss me that book over here and I'll dig it out for you.
19: Pitch high. I thought it might have something to do with maybe the railroad tracks or the landing station over there.
0: I know they're
19: named after somebody.
0: I know their original mascot was Junction Jack because of the railroad station. It was a jackrabbit.
19: Popped up right side, might be playable. Lewis warning track near the railing and leans in, can't come up with it. Got there, hit off his glove into the camera well, no catch.
0: Great
19: to have another chance for that one.
0: Great effort over there.
19: Just that last step is when he made contact with the railing, and that kind of stopped his momentum. So Walker gets second life, 2-2. Ground ball to the shortstop. We've got a guy there. Throw across the diamond, and that's going to get Walker out number one. Cam Smith, good-looking player. A couple of home runs in the ballgame last night. 11 now hit on the year.
0: All right, Danny, it's not exciting, but Crawford Street is the street that runs outside of that corner of the ballpark. Yeah, so the Crawford Street boxes, essentially, because they're on the Crawford Street side. Mm. By the way, I think someone soaked this media guide like in a vat of lemonade. The pitches are all, the pages are all like wrinkled and dried out and stuck together.
19: Runs a fastball inside, and now two balls and no strikes. How do you know it was lemonade?
0: I don't know. It just kind of had a yellow tint. Maybe it was that purple rain margarita they were selling in the ballpark yesterday.
19: Mm. And a swing and a miss. Chased an elevated fastball, and now two balls and a strike, one out.
0: Now, you would have played, obviously, at the Astrodome, which at the time was considered one of the coolest venues. It was state-of-the-art, eighth wonder of the world.
19: Yes. They had a lot going on in that place. I think the Bobby Riggs and Billie Jean King tournament. And a swing and a foul tip hung on by Carantini. Wasn't that
0: the Battle of the Sexes tennis match?
19: Okay.
0: Yeah, I think that was there. The famous Houston-UCLA basketball game was there. Bad News Bears, of course, breaking training.
19: Check swing. Didn't go around. Three balls and two strikes.
0: Was it nice? Like, were there amenities in there for the clubhouses and whatnot?
19: It was state of the art. It was new. I want to say they sunk it down in the ground so the roof wasn't really high like the stadiums are now. Line drive. Past a diving Clemens out into center field. So pick up a one-out base hit. Well hit. What happened, though, is they had these glass panels for the roof, so it allowed the sunlight in there, but you couldn't see the ball up there, so they painted like a V from, third base to first base, pointed out to center field in the roof. So when the ball went up there, yes, you could see it because everybody was losing the ball. Ground ball, past Lewis into right field. Runner's going to advance to third. That's Smith as Martin gets it back in there. Might be a charge. Nope, they're going to give him a base hit.
0: I think Royce was thinking about two.
19: A little bit quick. He's holding the runner on, so he's got to shuffle off. And that had some hip on it. That really did, and that came up. And Royce probably should have tried to backhand it because it went to the right side of his leg.
0: He thought he was in front of it. Glove was down, and then it spun around him.
19: Had some spin on it, and he's saying that when it hit, it checked and went the other way. So they have an opportunity with the Diaz batting, first and third, one out. Missed down and away.
0: Pitch count been creeping up for Joe. He's approaching 70 here in the fourth inning.
19: he showed his emotions twice. One on the pop-up that Royce didn't catch. And then right there, he kind of put his glove and his hand up over his ears. And here it is. Ground ball, base hit into left field. Astros get on the board, trail 3-1. Hanging breaking ball. And Diaz was able to roll it through the left side of the infield. RBI number 17 on the year.
0: He just muscled.
19: Diaz.
0: He just muscled that thing through the left side.
19: And that'll get the shortstop, Allen, to the plate.
0: Allen just came off the pole for a hamstring issue yesterday.
19: Two on, one in, one out. Struck out swinging his first time up. And Ryan delivers, swung on and missed. Get him again. Number nine hitter Delgado would bat next. See, we get a little double play turn. Checks the runner at second, delivers. Swung on a miss, blew it right by him. In the hole, no balls and two strikes. Against Bryan coming to the ballgame, Allen was 0 for 4 with three strikeouts, now 0 for 5 with four strikeouts. Looking for the strikeout here. And a pitch over the plate just a bit high. Trammell, the runner at second. You got Diaz, doesn't run well. He's at first base, short lead. Outfield shallow. And here comes. Strike three on the outside corner. Nice job. That's that fastball that he runs it off the plate. It runs back over and catches inside corner. Fifth strikeout for Ryan here tonight. Season high is 9. Career high is 12. Here's Delgado to bat, just called up. Been in 13 games earlier with the Astros. Does have one home run, four RBIs. And missed off speed.
0: Danny, they sent him out yesterday to activate Allen, but he got to the airport and was waiting to board a flight to Oklahoma City to join Sugar Land, and Pena got the news that he was injured, so they called him back from the airport before he left to reactivate him.
19: He shows butt. They're going to see if he went on it, and he did not. Delgado ran up to try to bunt on it and then pulled it back. Not sure if he was thinking that Trammell was going to try to steal. And now three balls and no strikes. Well, you want to get this guy. You got Altuve due up next. They put three singles together. They've plated one. 3-0. Taken all the way, and it's a strike. Delgado in the box, left-handed hitter. Ryan at 76 pitches. Fouled off left side. Ryan had an easy second inning. Other than that, he's had traffic. Had some big strikeouts. He got Yordan Alvarez a strikeout with a runner at third base and one out. Strikeout here of Allen. Second out here in the bottom of the fourth. Still dangerous count, 3-1. Runners goes, and it's taken, ball four. Pete Mackey might make a trip out. And sure enough, here he comes off the top step.
0: Altuve, with the bases loaded this year, is 0 for 7.
19: 0 for 7.
0: 0 for 7.
19: He does have 243 career home runs as a second baseman. Trails Joe Gordon. Ian Kinsler's on that list. And he just passed the great Lou Whitaker.
0: Sweet Lou. Well, this becomes a huge at-bat for Joe. And where his pitch count is, we're in just the fourth inning. This is going to become a big night for the Twins bullpen as well.
19: Well, the pitch count, 78 pitches. We're in the bottom of the fourth inning. Altuve bats and watches the breaking ball. Miss outside, ball one. Here's where Altuve, I think, turns into a different hitter. He's a little more patient. He's not afraid. I think he's willing to hit with two strikes. Waggles that bat. Swing and a miss. Chase way outside. He evens it up. One ball, one strike. You can't argue with him over the years because he's always gotten 200 hits a season. And watches the fastball right down the heart of the plate.
0: He's been one of the great performers of his generation at second base. He's been big in big spots. Different hitter, but still incredibly dangerous.
19: He did hit the ball hard last time to Clemens at second. But there's two down. And here it is. Fouled off to our right. Challenged him with a fastball.
0: Does he throw another one?
19: I got to go to the sweeper. Yeah. I've got pitches to work with. I'm ahead one and two. Just present that breaking ball outside. And it's a fastball high and away. Evens it up. Two balls, two strikes. We have seen Ryan tonight get Alvarez with the fastball, got Paredes with the fastball, and got Allen with a fastball. Breaking ball. Missed outside. Not much. Run it full. 3-2.
0: He's gotten away from that inside sweeper, though, that was so effective early in the game.
19: That was more of a lazy breaking ball. Three balls, two strikes on the way. Strike three looking. And Altuve is going to challenge it right away.
5: The batter's challenged.
0: I think he's going to win this challenge.
19: Oh, no.
0: Joe's almost in the dugout.
19: Oh. Altuve wins it. Joe Ryan was one step away from getting in the dugout. So he'll walk with the bases loaded. And the Twins now lead 3-2 with Yordan Alvarez stepping to the plate. But I tell you, he's a different hitter, bases loaded.
0: Here's where Joe has to be careful not to let his emotions get the better of him.
19: 100%. And Joe's going to step off. You've got Diaz at third. Delgado at second. The first pitch high. Now Tuve, he's at first.
0: Alvarez this year, bases loaded. 3 for 6 with 2 grand slams.
19: Don't want to hear it.
0: They're saying that's a year's worth. He doesn't need any more.
19: Career. Ground ball right side, just foul. went to the splitter. Haven't seen that pitch much from Joe here tonight.
0: That's the pitch that Alvarez.

0: somebody's clutch. And you talked about his numbers, 4 for 17 coming to the game against Joe Ryan.
1: That's his fourth home run. Joe.
0: And here is Paredes to bat, ninth man. And a first pitch, high ball one. What did he say, seven?
1: Seven career grannies. Second against the Twins.
0: As Paredes watches this one go by in the outside corner. One ball, one strike, two down.
1: Or is he up in the pen? He's been throwing for a minute now.
0: Curveball lifted in the air, should be playable. Larnick. He's going to call, he's going to catch. Damage done here at the bottom of this fourth inning. A six-run fourth. And the new score here at Daikin Park, it's the Astros 6, Twins 3 on your home for Twins baseball.
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5: 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The Rangers able to wrangle up their sixth straight win.
6: Here's the pitch. There's a high fly ball to deep right field. Going back is Watson. He's still going. He's at the wall. That ball is history. Josh Young with an oppo taco. And the Rangers lead it 4-2 in the eighth. His ninth home run, his 32nd run batted in.
5: Yeah, 4-2 would be the final in favor of the Rangers. They got a strong start from Jacob DeGrom. He's now 2-0 with a 1.38 ERA and two starts versus Cleveland this month. Not great news for Texas all the way around, though, as Corey Seager left the game with a tight back before his first at-bat. Danny.
0: Yeah, and they've won 8 out of the last 10 the Rangers have as Larnick steps in the box, takes first pitch from Burrows, up and away, ball one. Still a lot of ball game left. Down 6-3. Grand slam to bat Alvarez. Breaking ball down and in. Go back to the scouting report. This guy can walk you. He had an easy 1-2-3 fourth inning with a strikeout. His only one. That one's in there for a strike.
1: He get bat here to get the energy sucked back out of this room a little bit.
0: Hit down the right field line. Might have a chance into the corner. And that ball is caught, I believe, in foul territory. So gave it a ride. Not home run distance. That's Cam Smith out there. So Larnick flies out number one.
1: There's only about a foot of foul territory in the right field corner. It's out of our line of sight. He ran right into that corner, out of our line of sight, and he grabbed it just shy of the wall in foul territory.
0: Brooks Lee bats. He had a single last time up. Looks this one fouled on the left field line. Yeah, Joe didn't look happy leaving the field. He kind of came into the dugout and walked all the way down toward the clubhouse. Missed down and in. One ball, one strike. Bullpen quiet right now. Joe's going to come back out.
1: Yeah, or is he still throwing?
0: Is he?
1: He's behind the sign out there.
0: That one missed down and in. Two balls and one strike.

0: Burrows delivers. Missed outside, 3-1. Get a guy out. Twins have been hitting some home runs. That's pulled well down the right field line. And now 3-2.
1: Now Brooks picked up a base hit on a fastball. He has yet to see one in this at bat. He's fouled off two sliders and he's seen a bunch of changeups.
0: Here it is, 3-2. Strike three on the inside corner. Locked up Brooks Lee. Just his second strikeout. And that'll get Cody Clemens to the plate. They bring Twins baseball along for every summer adventure. First 5,000 fans Sunday, July 12th, you're going to receive this Twins-branded canvas beach tote bag. 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Perfect for day games, lake days, and everything in between. 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First pitch to Clemens, taking in their first strike. And Burrows delivers high and away. Burrows coming in, 3-8 on the year, 5.48 ERA, making a 16 start, and that missed inside. Leads their club in innings and starts. Here's 2-1. Outside, 3-1. Need a base runner. You got big Josh Bell due up next.
1: Second straight 3-1 count. Brooks couldn't capitalize. Let's see if Cody can find that one hitter's pitch on 31 count.
0: Pops this one up behind home plate. Going to give chase, but that's going to reach the seats. Run a count full 3-2. Six-three Astros. They erupted for six in the bottom of the fourth. They had four hits. Ryan walked a couple. And here's 3-2. Pulled down the right field line. Well, foul. Burrows 93-95 straight over the top. Changeup's his best pitch. And there's a little fly ball. That's going to land for a base hit into left field. So a two-out knock just went the other way. Good piece of hitting.
1: Move the line. Get Josh Bell, who's been scorching hot, into the batter's box. And the Twins doing what they've done all year. Danny, take a punch and keep pulling themselves up off the mat and swinging the bats.
0: You got the right guy here in Josh Bell. The light's hitting. Talked about it, indoor stadiums. 0-2 so far tonight. Not hit it hard. And that's way high. 83 pitches for Burrows. Clemens at first, two down. Breaking ball in the dirt, not even close.
1: Burrows has given up 19 home runs this year. He's given up 10 home runs here at home.
0: 13 of them to the left-handed hitters. Bell bats left-handed. And a pitch. Pulled foul down the right field line. Challenged him with a fastball. Burrows out of the stretch with one on. Here it is. Hit the center field, hit well. Trammell back. Trammell going to pull up. That's going to one off the wall. Clemens being waved around third. Bell into second. And the Twins can creep a little closer. Trail 6-4. So a base hit, Clemens. Double Bell. That'll get Royce Lewis to the plate.
1: Boy, he hit that ball a long way. Deepest, most cavernous part of this ballpark. And Josh Bell tattooed that baseball. Another double for Bell. He continues to pad his RBI totals. Danny, he's driven in 54 now, and that is his team I 17th double.
0: And now we're going to trip pitching coach out to talk to his pitcher with Royce Lewis batting. He had a single his last time up and a walk scored in that three-run first.
1: Here's where you get them on their heels. You get a guy at second. Little visit from the pitching coach. You lay one over. Royce pops one into those Crawford boxes, and we reset.
0: You know, you come in off a six-run fourth inning. It's still the confidence of the hitters in the dugout. They're not giving any at-bats away. And they can see the scoreboard. Still a lot of game left. Get one here, get one there. Get a two-run homer out of Lewis. Bell at second. Outfield deep. And watches this one go by for a strike. Lewis one for four last night. That one hit a home run. Laid off a breaking ball. Now one ball, one strike. So ballpark, take batting practice. You love it because a little competition. You get it up Crawford box, get up on the railroad tracks. And here it is. Went off speed and locked him up. Strike two.
1: There's one twin who has enjoyed BP more than any other. It would have to be Tyler Fedko.
0: He enjoys BP. I don't care where you're at.
1: That big swings.
0: He can lose some baseballs. Lewis now in the hole, one and two. Hit a breaking ball his last time up for a hit. And pitch in tight. That's a pitch clock violation. Home plate umpire John Tumpain came running out. Automatic ball, so it's two balls and two strikes.
1: Josh Bell was calling that from second base, Danny. He could see the clock behind home plate. He started waving his arms around.
0: And he threw the pitch anyway. It was a fastball inside. Here it is. Swung on and missed on a changeup. Twins will get one back on a couple of hits. They leave one. Through four and a half, new score. It's the Astros 6. Twins 4 on your home for Twins baseball.
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0: That is going to be it. Joe Ryan's night is done. 91 pitches, 4 innings, 6 hits, 6 runs. He walked 3. Two of those came around to score. Gave up the grand slam to Yordan Alvarez. Had 5 strikeouts. He'll give way to Eric Orzy. Orzy will face Christian Walker here in the bottom of the 5th inning. that four-inning outing by Ryan. His other one was a four-inning outing, second start of the season against Kansas City, as Orzy flips a breaking ball in there for a strike. Thought he had another short outing. That was a third of an inning. He got hurt. He left with an injury.
1: Grabbed his elbow. Everybody
0: that
1: thought
0: don't
1: the
0: count.
1: Worst. Yeah, we don't count that one.
0: But a four-inning outing for Joe Ryan here tonight.
1: That puts extra strain on a bullpen that is already stretched thin.
0: Walker tonight has one walk and a ground out. See if he went. He did not held up. Ryan was making his ninth start against Houston in his career, 3-4. ERA almost at 6. So Orzy on. Gets some innings. Slow tapper, third base. That's going to go foul. Orzy 2-2 on the year, making his 34th appearance. 37 innings, 32 punchouts, 18 walks. Walks are a little high. Only giving up one home run. So he'll be asked to maybe give some length. Last time out, Colorado went a third of an inning. Got roughed up. Gave up a home run, three runs, and a pitch. Pulled foul.
1: With Adams throwing a ton of pitches last night, you know, you got Morris Gomez towards the back. You're looking at guys like Funderburk and Rogers, Lorison, and Orzy to try to eat up some big innings here. And again, you anticipate the offense getting you back into it, so got to hold the line.
0: Fouled straight back. Right over the top, fastball 93. Lawyerson called up. That's when Bonda went on the IL. And that pitch is he called a ball.
10: Pitch is called a ball. The catch is challenged.
1: I think they got him, Danny.
0: Well, Walker thinks he knows it too, and that is a strike three is Walker.
10: Calls over. Final two remaining.
1: Christian Walker's having a love-hate relationship with ABS this series.
0: That's a Little League walk back from the dugout. You know, his parents are telling him to hurry up and get in the dugout.
1: He's practically dragging his bat.
0: It's Cam Smith. He singled in that six-run fourth inning. Watches an off-speed pitch drop in there. Curveball.
10: Previous pitch, call strike. The batter's challenged.
0: Wow. And he won that one.
10: Houston still has two remaining.
1: Tenth of an inch. That's similar to the one Larnick had yesterday.
0: So it'll be a ball. Ball one. As Orzy delivers, fouled back, hung a breaking ball, and he got away with it. One ball, one strike.

0: Check swing, little comebacker, two hopper right to the pitcher. Or as he steps, throws, and retires. Smith, you'll take that out every time. And that'll get Trammell to the plate. Two down, bases empty. Orsi has gone an inning and two-thirds prior. Try to squeeze two out of him. Fouled off. Twins in the top half of the sixth inning. It'll be Carantini, Kreidler, and Gray.
1: There's activity at Astros bullpen right now, too, Danny.
0: Lifted again, foul, same spot. Yeah, I would say Burrows is done, giving him five innings, four runs.
1: Yeah, they got a big righty up, and he's done. He's done throwing. He's mopping his brow down there back behind the screen. Ready to come into this game.
0: Trammell just 36 ball games this year. Three homers, 11 driven ins. Does run. Or as he delivers. Swung on and missed. Nice job on a splitter down and away. Cup picks up a couple of strikeouts. Three up, three down. Through five here at Daikin Park. It's the Astros 6, Twins 4 on your home for Twins baseball.
2: 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It's the Twins and KWAT.
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6: Lows level off around 64 tonight under partly cloudy skies. Winds out of the south, 5 to 10 miles an hour. Partly cloudy skies again tomorrow. Chance for storms. Highs level off around 85. Mainly clear tomorrow night. Slight chance for storms. Lows level off around 63. I'm meteorologist Derek Kite on Watertown Radio. Right now, 75.
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0: It's going to be a Mike Burrows night is done. Five innings, six hits, four runs, couple of walks, three punch outs, and hit a batter. Angel De Los Santos is on to our right-hander. And first pitch to Carantini down and in ball one. Carantini, bases loaded, hit by a pitch. Picked up his 33rd RBI. De Los Santos on the year, 36 appearance. ERA almost just under 5, 36 and two-thirds innings. 34 strikeouts. He has swing and miss stuff. And a pitch in there for a strike. 95 on the heater.
1: Fastball changeup, Danny. Basically a 50-50 split to lefties. Fastball slider, an actual 50-50 split to the righties.
0: There's your changeup, missed high. Pretty predictable then. I can hunt one pitch. Changeup's going to move away to the left-handers. Left that one up. Out of the stretch. Ground ball right side. Altuve going to backhand it. Plants, throws, and retires. Carantini out number one. Kreidler's going to bat. He had a base hit, two RBIs, 22 ribbies now on the year. Kreidler getting the start in center field. Byron Buxton not in the lineup again. And a swing and a miss. Slider.
1: We saw what Kreidler does to heaters. He turned around 100 from Severson the other day. I think he's going to get a steady diet of that slider.
0: If he locates it, it's a good pitch. And he located it there, and it's a swing and a miss. It's on the outside corner, breaks off just about 3 inches. Commit to the swing, and it's not there. Kreidler with that base hit in the first. He extends his hitting streak to 6 games. That's some incredible power. Laid off the slider this time. Tristan Gray in the on-deck circle. Twins 3 in the first. They added 1 in the fifth. The Astros, all their runs, 6 of them, bottom of the fourth. And a swing and a miss, elevated fastball.
1: And again, you talked about it earlier, the importance of not just what you throw, where you throw it, and through before and after. And so slider, slider, slider, your sights are all out there, Danny, and then that thing runs up and in off the plate, and you're stuck.
0: It's an inviting pitch, especially if you throw it around the chest area. Gray 0 for 2 tonight. Swings and misses. Slider down and in.
1: To the lefty.
0: But that could be the scouting report also on Gray. It's not everybody fastball changeup. And we've seen Gray, he'll chase that slider down and in. De Los Santos delivers. Way outside, 1-1.
1: Back to the changeup there. And the other thing is he faced the righty, really dialed in that slider. So then when the lefty gets in the box, he's already calibrated.
0: Here it is, 1-1. High and away, dropped his arm slot. Well, misfired up and away. Outfield pretty much straight away. Delgado even with the bag at third near the line. And fouled back. Good pass there by Tristan Gray.

0: De Los Santos holds the glove near his neck. Delivers high and away. Need a base runner. Martin in the on-deck circle.
1: Three straight fastballs, Danny. I'd be shocked if he didn't go back to the off-speed.
0: Here it is. Changeup cued off the end of the bat. Just got a piece of it. Stay alive. Los Santos peeks in, leans over that left leg, and now comes set. And a 3-2. Popped up right at the pitcher's mound. Here comes the third baseman, Delgado. And he'll call everybody off. And a 3-up, 3-down inning for De Los Santos. We're through 5.5. It is the Astros 6, Twins 4, and you're home for Twins baseball.
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0: Orzy back out for a second inning of relief. He'll face the bottom third of the order, Diaz. First pitch swinging, fouls into the Twins dugout. Diaz, big base hit in that 6-run fourth. Diaz getting the catching duties here tonight. Christian Vasquez caught last night. And Orzy delivers high and tight, almost hit him. I think they're going to ask. Diaz is saying it nicked him. And they are not going to look at it. One ball, one strike. And Orzy again missed up and in. This time it hit him. This time it clipped him with a splitter.
1: Says you didn't believe me the first time, Skip. We haven't seen enough of these Astros to really understand what Joe Espada, how he's doing. I know the Astros are in treat every game like a playoff game mode. They're really trying to get back to 500 to make sure that they got a GM who's on his last year, a manager who's on a one-year deal. So this part of the order where Allen is back off the IL, Delgado is just up, they're young guys. I know it's not speed at first base, but you wonder if they maybe try to pull something out of the hat here to try to add to this lead. They like where their bullpen is right now.
0: You got Allen, two punch outs here tonight. Maybe ask him to bunt.
1: That's what I'm thinking. You know, he's been matched. Now, that was against Joe.
0: Shows bunt, and he bunts it foul. Two strikeouts, can't get the bunt down.
1: The kid in the on-deck circle, Delgado's actually looked really comfortable in the batter's box.
0: Well, he's trying to get it. If you bunt him to second, now I've got Delgado and Altuve to try to drive him in.
1: Take your shot with that.
0: It's a good pitch to bunt. I like Paul Molitor's approach. More times than not, you're going to strike out, so bunt, try three times. Not easy to square around, put your face out there as he shows bunt, and it's fouled off. Came up and in, and now he's in the hole, no balls and two strikes.
1: That pitch was a foot off the plate.
0: That's how you defend a bunt. Throw the ball up and in, they have a tough time to get out of the way.
1: He was trying to pull the bat back, but just couldn't get out of the way.
0: Recognized it way too late. In the hole, 0-2. Breaking ball, just missed low.
1: Thunderbird up for the Twins, Danny, left-hander.
0: Strike three, looking right down the heart of the plate. So Smith, three punch-outs tonight, two looking. Orzy's strikeout. Delgado to the plate.
1: Now Nick Allen fighting it. No two ways about it.
0: Delgado just activated. He has a double. Got it over the head of Larnick. Ground ball right side. Dive stopped by Clemens. Comes up, throws, gets the out at second. Nice play from his belly. Made a nice throw to Gray at shortstop, turned into a first baseman.
1: That's a really nice play. If that gets by a diving Clemens, it's first and third for the top of the order. Delgado hitterish in the batter's box. He's not afraid in there.
0: Well, here's Altuve to bat. He had the big at bat in the fourth inning with the bases loaded. And here it is. Breaking ball in there. Strike. Picked up his 22nd RBI with a bases loaded walk. And then Delgado hit the grand slam. Dagger. Throw over, dives back safely. Is Delgado.
1: Yeah, Alvarez hit, what did they say, seventh career grand slam?
0: Yep.
1: Already, he's still got a lot of career left.
0: Doesn't he have three this year? Wasn't that his third one? And he's in the on-deck circle. Get Altuve out. Pitch is high. And evens it up, one ball, one strike. You know, they say that Altuve is one of the guys from that Houston cheating scandal that still gets more boos than anybody. Popped up right field. Dean Austin Martin. And he'll wait and puts that one away. Nice job. Eric Orzy. Strands one. We've completed six. And it's the Astros 6 and the Twins 4 on your home for Twins baseball.
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0: 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Top of the seventh, 6-4. Astros over the Twins. Here's Chris.
1: And here's Austin Martin against former Twins teammate Stephen Okert. First pitch fouled straight back. It's 0-1. Okert, a slider machine. And he's found great success in Houston. He misses wide, 1-1. Okert throws the slider 69% of the time. He's 1-0 with a 2.48 ERA. This is 41st appearance. Opponents hit just a .180 against him. A ton of soft contact. Hard contact here, but it's foul ball contact. It's 1-2.
0: Don't forget, this series versus the Astros always brought to you by Crystal Farms. 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
1: Okert was a Giant before he was a Twin. And it's funny how sometimes it takes just a certain point in your career or the right voice, the right environment for it to click in. But throwing largely the same pitches, Danny, he has become an incredibly effective reliever here. Struggled to throw the ball over the plate with Minnesota.
0: He's doing that now with the Astros.
1: And doing it with great regularity. The two-strike pitch swung on a missed and strikes out Austin Martin. So down goes Martin, the leadoff man retired, and back now to the top of the order. And instead of Larnick, it's going to be Keyshaw. So Luke Keyshaw off the bench to hit for Trevor Larnick. Remember, the closer for these Astros, Josh Hader, he's a lefty. So if this spot comes around again in the ninth inning, it's going to be the hard-throwing left-hander, the all-star Hader. So you understand why you would go here with Keyshaw, who will more than likely come in the game in right field and push Martin to left. Twins trail 6-4, six hits for each club, but when you get a grand slam, that tends to expedite the process of filling up the run column. And Alvarez is third of the year. First pitch to Luke, down and away, one ball, no strikes. Twins got three in the first, one in the fifth. A six-run fourth chased Joe Ryan from the game early. A big swing and miss by Keyshaw, and again, that's the slider. And Danny, we say 69% sliders, but he'll throw it at slightly different speeds. He'll change his arm angle a little bit, so it's more than one pitch.
0: It is, and that's what, you know, we saw that with Taylor Rogers. But also, that's probably the success that Okert's having in able to throw strikes from different angles.
1: 1-1, good right by him. Again, that fastball is at 93, but plays up, and it's one ball, two strikes.
0: Location of it. Running fastball away. A little bit off the plate.
1: 1-2 pitch. That's down and in, and the count, two balls, two strikes. Okert always just an easy going guy. You couldn't tell if he gave up five or he struck out five in a row. Good mindset. And he's found a new home. 2-2 fouled straight back.
0: You know, also benefiting, I think, from being around Hader.
1: Can't help.
0: You know, two left-handers there, similar arm slot, similar delivery style.
1: Two balls and two strikes. One out, empty bases. This one fouled away. Keyshaw stays alive, still 2-2. of the seventh inning here in Houston. Middle game of a three-game series. Another night game tomorrow, and then we head to New York. Boy, the Vultures are circling the Yankee Stadium. Swing and miss. He struck him out. Keyshaw practically fell over. Back-to-back strikeouts for Oker, and it'll be up to Brooks in right-handed for the first time in the series. Brooksley, right-handed, has struggled a bit this year, but one thing he has shown the ability to do, we saw it in Toronto, hook that ball down the left field line with some power. And this is the place to do it. He hits this one instead in the air to center field. That's where Trammell is hanging out. He's underneath it, and it's an easy 1-2-3 inning for former Twin Stephen Okert. The Astros revitalized bullpen, six up, six down. We stretch in Houston, Twins down 6-4, and you're home for Twins baseball.
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18: Let's check out the Pilot Games real impact from this one. When you play Pilot Games, your community wins. Ryan Kreidler, a two-run single, highlighted a three-run first as the Twins jumped on Mike Burrows right away, but then he put up zeros in the next three innings. Joe Ryan, a rather laborious outing, and the Astros got to him in the home half of the fourth. They had two on, bases loaded for nemesis Yordan Alvarez.
0: Hit high in the air, right field. And this ball is gone. That's a grand slam. 6-3 Astros.
18: Seventh career grand slam. That is his fourth career homer off of Joe Ryan. Astros in front, 6-4. Chris.
1: Well, back here in the Lone Star State of Texas, it's Laredo, Texas native Marco Raya on the mound. Raya making his second appearance in the big leagues. And he'll face Yordan Alvarez. It'll be Alvarez, Paredes, and Walker. Yordan began the game 0 for his last 16. I would say slump over for the man threatening to a triple crown. He's 2-for-3 with that grand slam you just heard. He also singled back in the first. So here's Raya's family's here, making the trek in from Laredo out in West Texas. Side of a great Marty Robbins, streets of Laredo. And here's Alvarez. First pitch. That's a fastball wide from the right-hander. It's one ball, no strikes. About a five-hour drive from Houston to Laredo. But a whole host of family members are here. A lot of them were on the field last night. Raya's second big league game, and Alvarez smashes one into right field. It's a three-hit night for Yordan Alvarez. We mentioned the Astros, who've been playing so well, are without Jeremy Peña, went back on the IL. They're four games over 500, 26-22, with Peña. They average 4.8 runs a game. They're seven games under without him, 16-23, and they average 4.1 runs a game. So he's been worth almost a run a game to their offense. But Alvarez picking up the slack tonight. He's at first for Paredes. Raya delivers. And a pitch inside. They're going to challenge ball one call.
19: Pitch is called the ball. Batter's challenge.
1: I think it was a ball. That's what the equipment's for. It is a ball.
19: Next was confirmed. Minnesota has one remaining.
1: Thank you, Mr. Tumpane. Nice job by Eric Orsi today. Get that short start and things can really go haywire if the bullpen doesn't do its job. And Orzy was an efficient two-inning outing, did not allow a run. Now Raya's turn, and his breaking ball is down. A check swing didn't go, 2-0. The way the Twins swing the bat, I mean, as a reliever, you come in, you throw up a zero, you got a chance to poach a win. It's just a 6-4 game. Raya nods his head, long flowing locks spilling out the back of his cap. He delivers, and that one was right back towards us again. Boy, the top of that net, I swear, that one's coming right in here.
0: Well, we'll see if we can get some wrenches out tomorrow and adjust the cables.
1: Yeah, just lower it just a little bit. Two balls and a strike. Big hole on the right side. Matt Paredes, he doesn't even see the right side. He wants to pull. Pitch down and away, 3-1. What did you put? You put something down the cable in
0: Toronto.
1: Toronto.
0: It was a picture of Justin Morneau. He had fouled a ball off and it came up and kissed him in the cheek. And the picture showed the ball in his cheek.
1: Three balls and a strike. Now on the way. Swung on and lifted in the air, center field. Kreidler went back, now sprinting in. Martin's there. Kreidler calls him off and makes the basket catch. Fires a throwback to first, but Alvarez just does beat the throw back. Then he came off the bag, but he's able to get back on and be safe at first. Boy, for a routine out, a lot going on. Danny Kreidler broke back on him. Was that one of those change-up swings where you think the ball's hit
0: further? Yeah, it's a big swing. It's lifted in the air. You think it's got some distance on it. And Kreidler was initially playing fairly deep. Martin was getting there, but Kreidler ended up calling everybody off.
1: That good communication because Austin did a nice job to race in. Kreidler showing off that strong arm as well with that one-hop throw back to first base. So one out, here's Walker. I want to get back to you. Had a picture of Justin with a ball in his face.
0: Yeah, and I put it on a plate, a little paper plate, and I had to put a bunch of quarters, tape some quarters to get some weight on it so it would slide on down the cable.
1: Strike called 0-1.
0: And it was right by the on-deck circle. And Toronto, they in the first base dugout. And it stuck there up against the netting.
1: So he had
0: for the whole game.
1: He had to look at himself.
0: The whole
1: ball
0: game.
1: In his face the whole game. Line into right field. That's going to be a base hit. Watch goes the other way for a knock. Good piece of hitting there. So a couple of singles given up by Raya here in the seventh inning, and now Cam Smith, who homered twice yesterday, will bat.
0: I forgot this. Let's head on down to the Farm Minor League update. Cedar Rapids Colonels, they're back in action tonight with a matchup against Quad Cities twin stop prospect Dasan Hill. He'll take the mound where the 20-year-old has notched 56 strikeouts across just 35 innings this season. Pretty good.
1: Yeah, he's big, big, funky lefty. He throws hard. Right now it's Raya, though, facing the dangerous Cam Smith. A big swing and miss. It's 0-1. When we saw Cam Smith early in the year, he was not producing. And he was tentative. Everything, he was kind of in between. We talked about being in between. Cam Smith looks like a confident man right now. Swing and miss, and the count is 0-2. The homers, the catch in right field, just the way he's taking pitches. Got a little swagger to his game.
0: Yeah, he's going to get better.
1: No balls, two strikes. Raya facing Smith. Two on, one out. Got to keep this a two-run game. It's currently 6-4 Astros. Here it comes. Taken just wide. 1-2. Hey, this series with the Astros brought to you by Crystal Farms. Use Cub Rewards for the cheesiest giveaway ever by three Crystal Farms cheese products for a chance to win tickets to a Twins game only at Cub. See if he throws in some cheese here. One ball, two strikes on the way. And it's a breaking ball for a called strike three. They're going to challenge it.
19: This is called a strike. The batter's challenge.
1: There was a changeup flopped off the plate in. That's a strike. And that's a strike out. Now it's official.
19: That call confirmed. Houston now has one challenge remaining.
1: Danny, how about that right-on-right change on a 1-2 count? That's a nice pitch from Marco Raya.
0: Good running action on that.
1: Good arm action.
0: Yeah, and, you know, rarely do you see a right-hander throw the changeup to right-handed hitters. But when you got a pitch like that, you got to use it.
1: Yeah, that was pretty. Here's Trammell. dangerous former Mariner. Primarily where I remember him is the first pitch, a little check swing strike, 0-1. Bottom of the seventh inning. Twins trying to win a series. They'll have to come from behind to do it. Another close one. Ryan delivers. Ground ball right side. Should be the inning. Clemens charges. Fields. Throws to first. And a nice return to his home state for Marco Raya. The Laredo, Texas native strands a pair in his scoreless seventh. We go to the eighth. Twins need some offense. Third down, 6-4 on your home for Twins baseball.
2: 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Your home for the Minnesota Twins all season long.
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1: Well, Brian King, soft-tossing lefty and out of the pen, one of a trio of late-game lefties for the Astros. Okert already a scoreless inning, and now King. Four seams and sweepers, misses a ton of barrels, and the first pitch is over for a strike to the lefty Cody Clemens. Doesn't throw hard, fastball about 90-91. But the mustachioed left-hander, great knack for missing the fat part of the bat. And he delivers strike two, and the count is 0-2. 98th percentile in limiting barrels and hard contact. Doesn't strike out very many guys, but he's the type of guy, Danny, leaves you frustrated going back to the dugout.
0: A little bit, but he gets ahead, and then he can expand. Good command of all of his pitches.
1: Set up, the 0-2, it's wide, and the count is 1-2. Clemens is 2-for-3. He scored 2 of the 4 runs for Minnesota. Here's the pitch. Swung on, fouled away. Lashing that one up over the third base dugout. A ball and 2 strikes. It's getting late for the Twins. They're down 6-4. Talked all about the home runs that Mike Burrows gives up, but he kept him in the yard so far tonight. Well, Burrows did his part. He's the ball low 2-2. He went 5 innings, 4 runs on 6 hits, 3 runs in the first inning, but didn't let it snowball from there. All the runs in the fourth inning, all 6 for the Astros against Joe Ryan. 2-2. Piled foul down the third baseline. Well, you used to come here and there was nobody in the building. Just a bunch of people painted like green seats. And then they started winning and you could not find an empty seat, and great energy. As the 2-2 hit him right on the hand. And Cody is hopping around.
19: He swung. It hit him. He's out.
1: So it's, as you hear from John Tompain, a strikeout of Cody Clemens. That's insult to injury because he is in a ton of pain. Clemens doesn't like the call or the fact that he got hit. Here comes Derek Shelton. And he wants to chat with John Tempain about that. The hitter will be Bell. I think crew chief Chris Conroy is coming down the line too. Shelton has his hand in his pockets. Nothing too contentious, but wants to know what's happening. Now he's starting to signal around a little bit. And now it's getting a little more heated. But he'll go back to the dugout.
0: Right on the knuckle.
1: That's got to sting, Danny. Here's Bell. 1-for-3 with a ringing RBI double. And he hits this one on the ground as shortstop. Scooped up there by Nick Allen. Allen to first base, and on one pitch, the second out of the inning. Well, earn a big win with the complete game bundle and score ballparks to spend on concessions or retail purchases. 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Royce Lewis batter. Twins are down 6-4. It feels, Danny, there's like a tangible feel in the building as if it's a bigger lead than it actually is. They're a bloop and a blast away here.
0: Yeah. And it should start here with two outs.
1: Strike called and the count is 0-1.
0: Twins got one back in that fifth inning with a two-out base hit by Clemens. And then Bell hit that double straightaway center field.
1: All of the runs with two outs tonight. And this ball lined towards short, caught by Allen as he skids to the earth. Oh, a pretty swing, line drive. Looked like it had a ticket punch for left field. Nick Allen had other ideas. And he snares it to retire Lewis. And this Astros bullpen has gone 9 up, 9 down. We'll go to the bottom of the eighth. Still 6-4 Houston on your home for Twins baseball.
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3: Let's step back in time with this date in Twins history, narrated by Dick Bramer.
5: June 30th, 1995. Eddie Murray enters this date's game only needing one hit to reach the 3,000 hit mark in his career, as more than 27,000 at the Dome watch on.
6: Eddie Murray sitting on 2,999. Another look, now the pitch. Murray hits a ground ball through the right side, into right field, a base hit! Eddie Murray has done it! The 20th player in baseball history to reach 3,000.
23: And look at the Indian dugout.
6: The Indians out of the dugout. And Eddie

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2: Houston, Marco Raya out for his second inning of work facing Yiner Diaz. Pitch delivered and a bouncing ball to third. Brooks Lee high to grab it, and he wings it to first base for the out. One pitch, one out. Neither bullpen has given up a run today. The Twins got two scoreless from Orzy. And a scoreless inning in the third now from Raya, and he'll face Nick Allen, who's 0-for-3 with three strikeouts. That last break we heard are this date in Twins history. Dick Bremer, who heads into the Twins Hall of Fame this weekend, was the narrator, and it was Eddie Murray getting his 3,000th hit as a pitch high, and the count is 1-0, and the call was assured himself a place in Cooperstown, which, of course, Eddie did. But if you listen closely, that was the voice of a young Tom Hamilton making that call, who also found his way to Cooperstown. There's a pitch high, and it's 2-0. That was a long time ago. Josh Hader's up and warming for the Astros. Two balls, no strikes. Allen pops this one up. Back a second for Clemens. Clemens is under it. Instead, it's Kreidler sliding underneath and making the catch. Boy, Kreidler's catching everything out there. Clemens, I think, was camp. But Kreidler, he didn't run that far for nothing. He slid underneath and made the catch.
3: He called for it, and infielder going out, outfielder coming in. He's got priority.
2: Hitter will be Delgado. He's walked. He's doubled. Reached on a fielder's choice on a nice diving stop by Clemens. Lee's in on the grass at third. Pitch wide, 1-0. Raya has acquitted himself nicely. Couple of hits in the seventh, but he got a big strikeout on an ABS challenge. And the Twins' bullpen has been solid, giving their offense a chance to come back. Big swing in 1-1. Fortunately, the bullpen has been just as stout, if not more so, for Houston. They've got 9 up, 9 down. And Caratini, Kreidler, and Gray will have to deal with Hader. Breaking ball down. Two balls and a strike. If you're wondering about his bench, you've got Buxton, whose availability is unknown, and then Fedko would be a righty maybe for Gray against Hader. Alex Jackson as well. Raya delivers a strike, and the count is 2-2. First got to get out of this inning. You're one strike from doing just that. Question for Joe Espada. Would you then pull Alvarez out of left field for defense, knowing that if you do play the bottom of the ninth, he'd be due to bat second? I think they'll probably leave the big fella out there.
3: No.
2: You think he's coming off?
3: Yeah, he got Hader coming in. He figures he's going to shut him down, and Alvarez won't need the at-bat.
2: Why? The way Hader
3: pitches.
2: You owed
3: it to Hader to put your best defense out behind him.
2: The way he strikes everybody out, you don't even need a left fielder, do you?
3: Well, wait and see.
2: I think Fedko might get a chance in a game after all the BP we've watched him take. 3-2. Swung on and bounced towards first. It's actually Clemens grabbing it from second, throws to Royce Lewis, who scurried directly back to the base. And a nice 1-2-3 from Marco Raya. The eighth is history. We go to the ninth. Twins need two to tie. They're down 6-4 on your home for Twins baseball.
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4: Well, looking ahead, brought to you by James Harvey. The Twins wrap this series up tomorrow night at 7:10. Taj Bradley will take the mound for the Twins. When you look ahead to home improvements, look to James Harvey. Harvey Siding, America's number one brand of siding. Josh Hader is on, back from injury. What a difference he's made. He's 2-0, 7-for-7 in save opportunities. He's facing Victor Caratini, and the first pitch swung on a miss. New left fielder is Bryce Matthews. New center fielder is Jake Myers. So indeed, the best defense is out there. Hader, in 12 innings, has given up just two hits. Team's hitting 0-53 against him. 19 strikeouts, 5 walks. Long and lean. Great velo, great slider. A big swinging miss and a sinker at 95, 0-2. Without Hader, this was one of the worst bullpens statistically in the American League. With Hader, they've been one of the best bullpens in the American League for the last month. Swinging foul tip into the glove, and it's 3 pitches for out number one.
5: Well, Chris, it just goes to show you, if you got that back end guy in Hader, then your 8th inning guy, 7th inning guy are even better. Because usually without Hader, those guys slot up into that 8th, 9th inning.
4: Yeah, backs everybody up, and it just makes that bridge all the better. Hader, one of the best in the game. And the first pitch to Kreidler is low. 1 ball, no strikes. Alex Jackson is going to take the at-bat for Tristan Gray. So Jackson will be the one to face Hader. First Kreidler, and he watches down. 2-0. Twins down 6-4. Can they rally against Hader? The 2-0. Swung on a popped up. Sky high. On the field. Walker into foul territory at first. And he makes the catch. A little moonwalk back into fair territory. Twins are down to their final out. And when we talked about backing that bullpen up and turning one of the big weaknesses of the club into a strength, it's games like this. You get the one big inning. Your pitcher was, he was okay. 5 innings, 4 runs, wasn't great. But suddenly you go to your bullpen, 4 guys, and they haven't allowed a base run. It's been 11 up, 11 down.
5: And in fact, they got 3 left-handers to kind of bring out there. And De Los Santos, the right-hander, he did his job.
4: Yep. So now Jackson gets the at-bat. We wondered, would it be Jackson, would it be Fedco? So they're not going to throw the kid to the Wolves against Hader here. And see what Alex Jackson can do, the veteran. Jackson's come up with some big hits for the Twins. Trying to pass the baton to Martin, who's the tying run in the on-deck circle. The Astros are trying to level this series. They're an out away from doing just that. First pitch popped up again. Walker takes a look, but it's going to be over the first base dugout out of play. It hits a seat. Bounces up on top of the dugout. No balls and a strike. Hader was with Milwaukee, went to San Diego, traded in the Taylor Rogers deal. Houston's been a home. And a big swing and miss by Jackson at 0-2. Twins are down to their final strike.
5: Boy, Hader makes it look so easy.
4: It's like he's skipping rocks on a pond.
5: You know, he's just deception a little bit in his delivery. Confident.
4: No balls, two strikes, two outs, empty bases. And here it comes. There he goes. Swing and a miss. He struck him out. 12 up, 12 down for this revitalized Astros bullpen. And they defeat the Minnesota Twins by the final score tonight of 6-4. A 6-run fourth inning at the expense of Joe Ryan, highlighted by a Yordan Alvarez grand slam, and the Astros even this series at a game apiece. They take the 100th all-time regular season meeting between these two clubs by the final score of 6-4 here at Dighton Park. We're going to check in with Mark Janowski for a preview of what's to come on the post-game download.
3: Yeah, two things there, Chris. The big 6-run bottom of the fourth, but then Astros bullpen, and we're going to have a note on this coming up when we circle the bases in the Affinity Plus Federal Credit Union postgame download. The Astros relievers, four perfect innings to keep the Twins at bay as the Astros get to the finish line, take this one 6-4 to even this series up, a game apiece, setting up a rubber match tomorrow in the third and final game of this series and the first game in the month of July. Danny's going to join me in the postgame. We're going to talk about Joe Ryan's outing and some other topics. Have the highlights, of course. Have another benches clearing moment in Boston, and I'm not even going to let you guess in terms of who instigated it because you know who instigated it. First, let's go to a break. On the other side, Chris with the totals right here in your home for Twins baseball.
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4: Welcome back to Dighton Park. The smoke is heavy in the air here. They have not yet opened the roof as they did last night, so there's a cloudy film of smoke. It's like they're filming Ghostbusters 3 above the left field wall. A home run tonight from Yordan Alvarez was the difference in this one. The Astros beat the Twins 6-4. For every double play the Twins turn this season, Innovative donates $100 to Fight Like a Ninja at the end of the season. That's for every double play the Twins turn in 2026, courtesy of Innovative. No double plays turned tonight. Astros get 6 runs on 8 hits. They get all 6 runs and 4 of the hits off Joe Ryan in the fourth inning. 1 error, 6 runners left on base. The Twins 4 runs, 3 of them in the first inning. 6 hits, no errors, 4 runners left on base. We wondered if Mike Burrows, who'd been homer prone, could keep the Twins in the ballpark tonight. He did just that. He ends up picking up the victory. Goes 5-5 to his fourth win. Burrows now 4-8. Josh Hader was dominant, picking up his 8th save. And the impact he has, the domino effect he has on this bullpen in full effect, as De Los Santos, Oakland, King, and Hader were fantastic. 12 up and 12 down for the Astros pen. Short start for Ryan, who takes the loss, falls to 5-5. His worst start of the year since he went just 4 innings in his second start of the year in Kansas City. He gave up the grand slam in the fourth. Nice job, though, by the Twins pen. Orzy and Raya each go 2 scoreless innings here tonight to save the pen to fight another day tomorrow as they try to win this series. Twins are now 41-46. Houston, 43 and 45. Time of game, did not get time of game here today. Did not hear the official announcement on the time of game. We'll let Gino fill that blank in for you a little bit later, but it was 26,848, the paid attendance at Daikin Park tonight. So tomorrow the series is on the line. Remember, the Astros have won five straight series. Twins have won four of five. They'll hand the ball to Taj Bradley, 6-3 with a 3.98, coming off a dominant start last time out. Tatsuya Imai gets the ball for the Astros. He is 5-3 with a 5.36 earned run average. We're on the air with Gino's pregame at 6:30, 7:10. Our first pitch, hoping for a better outcome tomorrow and a happy flight to New York. That'll do it for our portion of the program. Twins fall 6-4. Postgame download is next. Join Gino and Danny as they chop this one up on your home for Twins baseball. Take us with you wherever you go. It's the Twins and KWAT.
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4: No balls, two strikes, two outs, empty bases. And here it comes. There he goes. Swing and a miss. He struck him out. 12 up, 12 down for this revitalized Astros bullpen. And they defeat the Minnesota Twins by the final score tonight of 6-4.
3: Yeah, Houston absolutely kept the Twins off the launch pad in this one. The relievers did after the Twins had a big first inning, put three on the board. The bats went quiet for a while. The Astros propel themselves to a win with a big six-run bottom of the fourth against Joe Ryan. 6-4 the final. They even up the series, meaning the tomorrow night series finale is a rubber game between the Twins and Astros. Welcome, everyone, to the Affinity Plus Federal Credit Union postgame download. Mark Janowski in our network studios here at Target Field. Danny Gladden joining me now from Daikin Park in Houston. And Danny, I want to start by talking about Joe Ryan with you today. I know that fourth inning got away from him. I know there were a couple plays that it would have been nice if they had been made to try to help him out. But I thought he looked like he was having a rather laborious effort even before that inning. And to me, troubling, his outings this month He struggled to get through six while constantly having a pitch count touching triple digits. I feel like his efficiency has been just a little bit off as of late.
5: Well, I look at his emotions out on the field, and he wears it on his sleeve out there. And I'm with you, Gino. I think a couple plays not made behind him in that inning really kind of affected him a little bit. He saw it out on the mound, how he reacted to some of the plays not being made. But at the same time, you need to regroup, get back. But this was a ball game. This is a one-inning game for the Houston Astros here today. The Twins had their one inning in the first. They had an opportunity in the fifth inning maybe to add on with another two-out hit from Royce Lewis after Bell had doubled. But other than that, it was just lights out.
3: Yeah, let's finish up just on Joe. And you're right. He does show us he wears his emotions on. And we know that. And we know, for better or for worse, I guess it's accepted. But at some point in time, it can be a tad discouraging if you're out there and, you know, the guys are trying behind him. They make a mistake or whatever. It can wear on you a little bit every time you see a pitcher be affected by something happening that doesn't go his way behind him.
5: Well, I played behind Jack Morris for a full season, and he was one of the masters at showing his emotions out there if a player didn't make a play behind him. But it's not personal. It's just that, you know, he's such a competitor, and he would like to those plays made. Might have been a big difference in the outcome, but I think he also uses that to his advantage to be able to kind of use those emotions to get him fired up and to be able to kind of, you know, which I thought he did in the third inning when he struck out Alvarez runner at third base. So I thought he used that to his advantage in that at bat there.
3: Yeah, you're right. And I thought in my mind, I thought, okay, that was a turning point. I said, here now we can go, and maybe he's going to rattle three plus innings off and keep things at bay. But instead, things got away from him in the fourth. On the other side, Mike Burrows, the Twins come up with different ways to get three runs off of him in the first inning. And then they struggled to really do anything his other four innings today. In the pregame show, Derek Shelton, who had Mike Burrows for a time with him in Pittsburgh, said he was very surprised to see Burrows struggling this year, especially because he thinks his changeup is really good. I was watching that tonight, and his changeup did play pretty well tonight against the Twins.
5: It did, and early in the ballgame, fastball and the breaking ball wasn't working. So, you know, I want to say that the first four or five pitches of the ballgame were all changeups. And he kind of went away from that because he got the fastball back and there was some soft contact. Clemens leading off the third inning. He had to, Bell grounded out and then a base hit by Royce Lewis and then Caratini grounded out weakly to end that third inning. We just didn't have those quality at-bats that you were hoping to see against him second, third time through the lineup.
3: Yeah, four hits off the fastball, only one off the changeup. Finally today, Cody Clemens, I hope he's okay after getting hit on the knuckles on that swing there late in the game. But I want to talk to you about him defensively. We had Mike Petriello on in the pregame show. He said he's gotten a very small sample size, but since the shift of Keyshaw to right field and Clemens now playing second base every day, the Twins, when it comes to fielding run value, I know that's a metric and you're rolling your eyes at me, but I think you would agree there's an eye test that things do match up, because I saw Cody make a great diving stop today, not just to get an out, but to get the lead runner going to second base. And it just he seems so fluid and smooth no matter where you put him defensively, but he seems like a good fit at second.
5: Yeah, I think that's a position that he's comfortable at right there. But I'm with you. We talk about Cody Clemens with some of his highlight defensive plays that he makes regardless of where you put him out on the field. And right now it looks like he's going to be that guy at second base for a little bit, and that's a good thing for the infield here. I think they're still trying to find out what's going to happen to shortstop. Are we going to continue to go with our shortstop and Tristan Gray and Kreidler rotating there? And I think Kreidler's going to be the outfielder as long as Buxton's not able to play.
3: Yeah, exactly.
5: And then that frees it open for Tristan Gray. To go ahead and get some starts there at shortstop.
3: Yeah, everything kind of starts and stops with if Buck's going to be able to be out in center field. So,
5: yep, don't be surprised you don't see Clemens over at shortstop.
3: I marked it down when you said that, so if we see it, I'm going to be able to respect it. All right, Danny, get out of there. We can take a series tomorrow and start July off on the right foot.
5: All right, Gino, thank you.
3: Thank you. All right, Dan Gladden joining me there. Post-game palaver. He's live down at Daikin Park in Houston. This is the Affinity Plus Federal Credit Union post-game download. 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
3: Well, later on, when we circle the bases, there is a note about the Twins' offense in the month of June. I know they came up on the short end of the stick today, but what they did this month at the plate has been historic in Twins' history. We're going to have that when we circle the bases. Our out-of-town scoreboard segment, we're going to check in, obviously, on the opponents in the American League Central, but also talk about the benches clearing in a game dealing with Boston yet again. And yes, you know who's right in the middle of it. It's Contreras. That and much more. 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
19: Here's your forecast from Watertown Radio and GoWatertown.net. Partly cloudy skies tonight with lows around 64. South winds 5 to 10 miles an hour. Partly cloudy tomorrow. Chance for storms. Daytime highs approaching 85. Lows level off around 63. Tomorrow night, slight chance for storms. I'm meteorologist Derek Height on Watertown Radio. Currently 74.
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3: Well, the Twins were looking for a fourth straight win on the road and to lock up the series already with the Houston Astros with one game yet to play down in Houston. Welcome back to the Affinity Plus Federal Credit Union postgame download. That's what was on the line here today in this game. Let's get to the Sheboygan Sausage Company Twins highlights. Trevor Larnach worked an 8-pitch walk versus Mike Burrows to get this one going. Cody Clemens, a 1-out single. Josh Bell flied out deep to center field to the wall. Larnach able to tag and go to third base. Royce Lewis then walked to load the bases. Burrows hit Victor Caratini on the front foot to force in Larnach. Twins up 1-0. Bases still full for Ryan Kreidler.
22: And this ball is lined towards Alvarez. He'll never get it. Drops in front of him for a base hit. Clemens will score. And Alvarez ran right over the top of the ball. Lewis scores standing up. That allows Victor Caratini to get to third and Kreidler to get to second. It's a two-run single for Ryan Kreidler and a 3-0 Twins lead.
3: Yeah, so it was a very promising start. They still had two guys in scoring position, and back in the pregame show, one of the topics was at that park, especially you got to add on when you have a chance, and the Twins had two more ducks on the pond, but unfortunately Tristan Gray flied out, and the Twins settled for just the three spot in the top of the first inning. Joe Ryan left a pair on in the first, and then a leadoff double. He stranded that in the third, but the Astros got to him big time in the bottom of the fourth. Cam Smith, Taylor Trammell, and Yainer Diaz, three straight singles. The one from Diaz plated Smith to make it a 3-1 game. Joe then walked the number nine hitter, Ray Delgado, towed the bases for Jose Altuve. Altuve worked the count full. Here came the 3-2 fastball.
5: Three balls, two strikes on the way. Strike three looking. And Altuve's going to challenge it right away.
0: The batter's challenged.
22: I think he's going to win this challenge.
5: Oh, no.
22: Joe's almost in the dugout.
5: Oh. Altuve wins it.
0: Ball's over there.
5: Joe Ryan was one step away from getting in the dugout. So he'll walk with the bases loaded.
3: Yeah, to force in a run and make it a one-run game, and that's just the dejection there in Danny's voice by the call being overturned. First time ever in Joe Ryan's career that he has issued back-to-back walks with two outs. He only has walked 54 guys in his entire career when there are two down. Tonight, the first time ever where he issues back-to-back two-out walks, and it got worse because of this.
5: Hit high in the air, right field, and this ball is gone. That's a grand slam, 6-3 Astros.
3: Yeah, Yordan Alvarez no longer tied with Byron Buxton for the lead in home runs in the American League at 25 because that was his 26th home run, courtesy of a grand slam, his seventh career grand slam, second against the Twins. Just like that, the Astros blast off to a 6-3 lead. Now, the Twins finally got to Burrows again, a two-out rally in the fifth. Clemens, an opposite field single. And then Josh Bell continued his solid June with a double to the wall in center to bring in Clemens and make it a 6-4 game. Bell's team-leading 17th double and 54th RBI. Joe Dunn, after 91 pitches in four innings. Eric Orsi, a pair of strikeouts in a 1-2-3 fifth. Angel De Los Santos had the sixth versus as Burrows' night was over, and the Twins went in order. Steven Okert retired the side in the top of the seventh, including a pair of strikeouts, including Luke Keyshaw, who was hitting for Trevor Larnach. Twins three up, three down versus the lefty Brian King in the eighth. Marco Raya pitched two scoreless innings out of the bullpen for the Twins, so that was a good note. But Josh Hader, two strikeouts in another three up, three down inning. Astros relievers retired all 12 men they faced tonight. Four perfect innings, one each from a different reliever, as the Astros claim this one 6-4, the final. For the Astros, who are now 43-45 on the year, 6 runs on 8 hits, 1 error, 2 for 9 with runners scoring position, 6 men left on base. Twins fall to 41-46, 4 runs on 6 hits, no errors, 1 for 4 with runners in scoring position, 4 men stranded. Mike Burrows, the win. He is 4-8 on the year. He went 5 innings, allowed 4 runs on 6 hits, fanned 3, and walked a pair. Joe Ryan falls to 5-5 on the year. He has lost his last two starts. That's the first time that has happened for Joe since his final two outings of 2025. So he's coming out. He's going to be working off of two consecutive losses the next time he takes the ball. He only went 4 innings today. Again, needed 91 pitches in a very laborious effort. 6 runs all earned on 6 hits, 5 strikeouts, 3 walks, and, of course, the big grand slam from Yordan Alvarez, who now has 4 against Joe Ryan in his career. Josh Hader is 8th save. Game time, 2 hours, 32 minutes. Attendance, 26,848 down at Daikin Park. This has been the Twins Highlights, brought to you by the Sheboygan Sausage Company, America's tradition since 1933. Twins had some productivity up and down the lineup, but not enough to really be our star of the game. Certainly couldn't be Joe Ryan, but a couple nice outings from the guys in the bullpen, including Eric Orsi.
5: Orsi delivers. Swung on and missed. Nice job on a splitter down. Acuff picks up a couple of strikeouts. 3 up, 3 down.
3: Yeah, Eric Orsi turns in two scoreless innings with three strikeouts tonight. This after he had a very rough outing on Friday against the Rockies where he got tagged for three runs in just a third of an inning. So a nice bounce back from him. He and Mark Oriah at least kept the Astros at bay so the Twins could have a chance, but I guess they really didn't against those Astros relievers. But Eric Orsi, nice job tonight. He is the Treasure Island Diamond Player of the Game. 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Well, I've been promising you, you're going to hear it next. The bench is clearing again involving the Red Sox. That's coming up next here on your home for Twins baseball.
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2: Hi, this is Ryan Jeffers. What is your first job? My first job was in high school. I worked at a drugstore. I worked at a Rite Aid. That was my first real job. I probably had some odd end jobs growing up, but working at Rite Aid, working a cashier job there was probably my first time. What is the significance behind your uniform number? Number 27 actually was just the number that was given to me when I got to college, and the rest was history. It kind of just stuck the rest of the way, and I've had it through the minors and all the time in the big leagues. The most influential person in your life pertaining to baseball probably would be my first baseball coach, Coach Jeff. He was the guy who kind of helped me fall in love with the game. Still stay in touch with him to this day. He was just a really influential person, just to grow my love for baseball and just learn how to grow up in the game of, and really just a lot of life lessons as well. This has been Ryan Jeffers.
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3: 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Callan Fang got the win for Fort Myers today. Went three innings, allowed just two hits, struck out three, improves to 3-0 with a .84 ERA. Mighty Muscles over Clearwater 5-4. Not a great night for Cedar. They fall at Quad Cities by a score of 8-3. Brandon Winokur did have a leadoff homer. And Dason Hill got the start. He only went one and two-thirds innings, but all five outs he recorded were strikeouts. Wichita involved in a barn burner right now at home against Tulsa. This game knotted at 8 in the bottom of the ninth inning. Billy Amick had two RBI doubles tonight for the win surge. And over in St. Paul, where earlier, before the Saints game against Buffalo, I guess they named their ball pig for the second half of the season, Hamelo Ball is the name of the pig for the second half for the Saints. Meanwhile, the offense had it going for St. Paul. Walker Jenkins just a homer shy of a cycle as he went 3-for-5 with a ribby. Matt Wallner is 12th homer and drove in a pair. Unfortunately, though, Kalen Culpepper removed from the game after being hit by a pitch on his left hand. Remember, he just returned from the injured list on Sunday after dealing with that left hip strain. Saints again victorious over Buffalo. 12-6. 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Couple things we're keeping an eye on. First of all, our friend Bearclaw has made a trip out to the Pacific Northwest for a couple different sporting events, and he's catching one heck pitching matchup in Seattle right now between Jose Soriano and Brian Wu. This game scoreless between the Angels and the Mariners in the sixth inning. Wu came into this game 26 consecutive scoreless innings at home. Meanwhile, the Dodgers have a 6-1 lead in the sixth against the A's. Dave Roberts is going for his 1,000th career win. He would be the fastest manager to 1,000 career wins, passing the mark set by Cap Anson. All right, let's see some scores from the American League Central. Opponents, the White Sox thrashed Baltimore out at Oriole Park. 9-3 was the final there. The Orioles have now dropped 6 of their last 7. Meanwhile, the Sox now have a 2-game lead over Cleveland in the American League Central because the Guardians fell at home to the Texas Rangers by a score of 4-2. The Rangers, 6th straight win. It's not 6 straight wins for the Yankees, it's 6 straight losses because the Tigers beat up on Cam Schlittler today.
5: Fly ball, center field. This one's deep. Jones going, he's tracking it at the fence, jumps up, makes a catch. Oh man. No, he didn't get it. I thought he got it at the top of the fence. It carried the fence. Second base umpire Malachi Moore says it's out, and Kerry Carpenter has given the Tigers a 1-0 lead, 13th home run of the year to the deepest part of this ballpark.
3: And that was just the start for the Tigers in the first inning because Riley Green homered, Spencer Torkelson hit a homer, all off of Cam Schlittler, who came into the night with an American League leading 1.62 ERA. Well, he allows 6 earned runs today. 4 homers, the ERA jumps, it balloons to 2.08, but the Yankees, 6 straight losses, Tigers put one on them, 9-3, Tarek Skubal picked up the victory courtesy of 6 innings where he allowed just 1 and struck out 9. Tampa Bay, and while the Yankees have lost 6 straight in the American League East, Tampa Bay has now just won their 6th straight in that division. They beat the Royals down at Kauffman Stadium today, 10-4. Finally, the other game we're highlighting, out at Fenway, out at Boston, Washington facing the Red Sox. And, of course, if there's going to be a benches-clearing brawl involving the Red Sox, it's going to involve Wilson Contreras.
7: Pitch on the way. Called strike 3 over the outside corner. And now there are words between Cavalli and Contreras, and the benches are going to empty. Apparently, Cavalli was pumped up, and whatever he yelled, Contreras didn't like
8: it.
7: He threw his helmet at Cavalli, and now he's being pushed back and held back by his teammates. He is a wild man right now.
3: Yeah, Contreras ejected back-to-back games. He was ejected here. Red Sox manager Chad Tracy ejected there. Miles Michaelis was ejected from this one. He pitched yesterday for Washington. Cade Cavalli stayed in the game. And that was good for the Nationals because he went 7 innings, allowed just 1 hit, and struck out 13 Red Sox as the Nationals put one on Boston, 8-1, the final. That's the out-of-town scoreboard. When we come back, some comments from Joe Ryan and Derek Shelton on this one here on your home for Twins Baseball.
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2: Twins had an early lead, but the Astros came storming back. They take this one 6-4 to even the series up. Let's get some reaction. Our ears on the clubhouse, brought to you by Minnesota Corn. You know, for the first time this season, at least involving the Twins, I think we have a defining moment where we saw an ABS challenge change the moment and change the game within that moment. There's been a lot of talk of it. There's been some feel. There's been some pendulum swinging back and forth due to it. But this really was the first time we saw ABS rear its head and change the entire course of the game. I'm talking about the six-run bottom of the fourth inning that had a point where Joe Ryan thought he had struck Jose Altuve out to leave the bases loaded and escape with the Twins still having a 3-2 lead, or 3-1 lead. Unfortunately, Jose challenged. It was overruled. He was able to walk, a run scored, and then set up a grand slam from Yordan Alvarez. Here's Derek Schultz on how that fourth inning snowballed on Joe.
3: Three ground balls. I mean, it was ground ball, ground ball, ground ball. And then, you know, I mean, I think what he will tell you is like the walks are what, you know, the walks walking nine and then walking Altuve. But, yeah, I mean, it wasn't a ton of hard contact until the grand slam.
2: Yeah, but again, a very laborious effort from Joe today, so maybe that soft contact that was showing up for hits just indicative that he didn't have enough in the tank to get the ball past guys and strike them out and keep them from making some contact. Derek just said, well, we're going to hear from Joe and see what he thinks about it, so we're going to do that. It all started with the back-to-back two-out walks for the first time in his career, and then came that grand slam from Yordan Alvarez. Joe explains the at-bats to both Jose Altuve and Alvarez.
4: Yeah, it's a tough one, I think. Made a good pitch. It should have. I could have been. Could have been a little bit better there. Could have been better to not put myself in that situation. Maybe. It's a good hitter. Aggressive hitter. Chases out of the zone a lot too. So you don't want to make a mistake in zone. Let's say and give him something that he can hit. And in that situation, I'm trying to throw a strike there, and I just miss by whatever, a half inch or something. Yeah, I mean the other one's like Yonier executed sweeper there with a wrong pitch to Yordan, but I mean we executed the pitch, so I think that's just kind of tough. Just not on the plan where we wanted, but just the situation was executed, so I think that's a tough one to digest. But yeah, I just gotta take a little bit more control there.
2: It was a sinker that Alvarez pulverized into the seats for his seventh career grand slam. That's tied for the most in Houston Astros history. It's also his fourth career home run off of Joe Ryan. That is more than any other opposing batter has blasted off of Joe. And again, Joe now with the loss tonight has taken losses in back-to-back outings for the first time since his final two outings of last season. So with Joe only going four, the Twins needed the bullpen to pick up four, maybe possibly five. Unfortunately, it was only four innings. Eric was very happy with the job Eric Orzi and Mark Oria turned in.
3: Yeah, Orzi and Raya both did a good job. I mean, you know, they navigated the little bit of traffic they had. I mean, it was good to see Marco the second time. It was obviously he was a lot more comfortable. The ability to execute the sweeper was good, and they did a good job. They kept us in a game and gave us a chance to win the game, and we just couldn't mount a comeback.
2: Yeah, they were good. They were really good. The Astros bullpen just was really, really, really good and better because the Twins didn't do anything against those guys and finished the things off 6-4, the final. We appreciate the thoughts from Derek and Joe Ryan. Again, thoughts pregame, our ears on the clubhouse, brought to you by Minnesota Corn, continuously working to promote sustainable practices, develop new uses, and maintain thriving rural economies for Minnesota's 24,000 corn farmers. 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
2: Astros win the 100th matchup between Houston and the Twins. 6-4 the final, setting up a rubber game on Wednesday. Houston 53-47 in the first 100 games against Minnesota. Let's circle the bases from this one, brought to you by your local Toyota dealers. At first base, Brooks Lee extended his hitting streak to 7 straight games and has run to a hit in 10 consecutive games versus Houston. The only Twin ever with a longer hitting streak versus the Astros, Joe Mauer. He had a 12-game hitting streak back from May 4th of 16 through September 3rd of 2018. In addition, Lee with a hit in every game he's played versus Houston. Nomar Garcia, a longest hitting streak to begin a career versus the Astros at 19. At second base, tonight the Twins completed one of their best offensive months in history. Their strikeout rate finished at 16.8%, the lowest K rate since in any month since August of 2012. Their 4.67 slugging percentage, the highest slugging percentage since any month since June of 2024. The last time they had a better K rate and better slugging percentage in the same month, you got to go back to July of 2010. That was a month they were led by Delmon Young, Joe Mauer, Michael Kadir, and Jim Thome. At third base, boy, Joe Ryan and Houston, that is like oil and water. After allowing 6 earned runs tonight, Ryan's 6.56 ERA against the Astros, the highest versus any opponent in which he's made at least 4 starts. That covers 17 teams. His 12 homers surrendered against the Astros, that is 3 more than his total against any other opponent, including all 4 teams in the American League Central. He's now given up 4 home runs to Yordan Alvarez. It's more homers to one player than Joe has allowed against 15 other teams. At home, the Astros bullpen came into the series with the 4th best ERA in June at 2.66. After 4 perfect innings tonight, Houston relievers have allowed just 1 run in 7 innings of work through 2 games in the series for a 1.28 ERA. That is our Toyota trip around the bases. Toyota, let's go places. Series finale tomorrow night as the calendar flips to July with Taj Bradley and Tatsuya Imai, the scheduled starters. Bradley tossed 7 solid innings, allowed just 2 runs, took a no decision when the Twins walked off the Rockies last Friday. He's 6-3 with a 4.12 ERA on the year, 2-3 lifetime versus Houston. The Twins handed Imai the loss back on May 18th when they got to the righty for 3 runs at 4 2/3 innings. Imai has won his last 3 decisions. He's 5-3, ERA over 5. here in 2026. Another night game, that means the pregame rolls at 6:30. Hope you can join us then. That wraps the Affinity Plus Federal Credit Union postgame download. For John Vitas, Biff Potter, and Cal Soderquist, I'm Mark Janowski. 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
10: It, through the right side, RBI base hit Ryan Jeffers. Twins take the lead, 2-1.
11: They had a pitch lined to the left center field. That's going to tie it up. As Bell around first base, ground ball, weekly hit should be two. Kiesel to Lee, back to first in time for the TaylorMade double play. Nicely turned.
10: Byron smashes this ball deep into the left field corner. That one's back towards the fence, and it's off the base of the wall. Byron looping around first, looping towards second. He slides in with a crisp leadoff double.
9: Today's game was brought to you by Target, proud partner of the Minnesota Twins. Derek Shelton, signing off.
1: This has been a presentation of the Treasure Island Baseball Network.
12: You know, and I had my homework and all that, but I was really observing and listening to him. So he would have been laughing. So, you know, I was already experienced before everybody else. So when people heard it, it was like that. A lot of people were saying when they heard that lady, it's like, that's Jimmy. It's like, no, it's not. It's Carlos Santana. It's like, no, it's not. Who is that? Ernie. It's like, who is Ernie? He's a brother.
13: He's the kid that was pretending to do his geography homework.
12: Yeah.
13: While Jimmy Hendrix was practicing.
12: Yeah. So he'd be laughing. And he would have known, you know, without knowing it, but he would have known, like, yeah.
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17: Here's your forecast from Watertown Radio and GoWatertown.net. Partly cloudy skies tonight with lows around 64. South winds 5 to 10 miles an hour. Partly cloudy tomorrow. Chance for storms. Daytime highs approaching 85. Lows level off around 63 tomorrow night. Slight chance for storms. I'm meteorologist Derek Hite on Watertown Radio. Right now, 71.
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3: Here's your forecast from Watertown Radio and GoWatertown.net. Partly cloudy skies tonight, with lows around 64. South winds 5 to 10 miles an hour. Partly cloudy tomorrow, chance for storms, daytime highs approaching 85. Lows level off around 63 tomorrow night, slight chance for storms. I'm meteorologist Derek Kite on Watertown Radio. Right now, 70.
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7: From ABC News, I'm Dave Packer. The Supreme Court issuing some landmark rulings on the final day of its term. The High Court striking down President Trump's order attempting to end birthright citizenship. ABC's Mary Bruce.
8: Chief Justice John Roberts declaring citizenship then and now was the right to have rights, to freely participate in our political community. The framers of the 14th Amendment extended that promise to every freeborn person in this land. We keep that promise today. Justices Clarence Thomas, Neil Gorsuch, and Samuel Alito dissenting. Alito calling the decision a serious mistake.
7: And in a separate ruling, the Supreme Court upheld state bans on transgender girls from participating in girls' and women's sports. A personal financial disclosure released Tuesday shows that in 2025, the year he returned to the White House, President Trump earned $2.2 billion, more than triple what he reported the year before. While it's a tragic scene in La Guaira, there have been some moments of joy inspiring rescue workers to keep searching for survivors buried in the rubble. Well, I mean, those two strong earthquakes that shook the Venezuelan city last week. ABC's James Longman is there.
9: Dozens of international crews are here, not giving up, searching round the clock and sometimes finding the smallest survivors. This rescuer sharing a moment with the pup he saved before going right back to work.
7: Firefighters battling the Aspen Acres wildfire in southern Colorado, which started Monday morning, say progress is being made despite having no containment. Pueblo County Sheriff Dave Lucero.
10: Across the incident, firefighters have been making tremendous progress by slowing the fire's advance, protecting homes, and those containment lines.
7: He says evacuations remain in place. Warning conditions are expected to get worse with winds picking up. World Cup action. Norway knocking out Ivory Coast to enter the round of 16. Norway now set to play Brazil in New York in the quarterfinals on Sunday. 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
7: Changes to the federal student loan system.
13: 7 million people currently enrolled in the Save Repayment Plan are going to have to choose a different plan now because that one's going away. There are only going to be two repayment plans going forward. But what it might mean, especially for some lower income borrowers, is that their monthly student debt payments will be higher. The other really big change here is that we're going to see new caps on how much people can borrow for graduate degrees.
7: ABC's Elizabeth Schulze. A Las Vegas judge has ruled that confessions made by the only person ever charged with the murder of Tupac Shakur can be used in his upcoming trial. Dwayne KPD Davis has pleaded not guilty. A warning from health officials.
14: Even before summer officially arrived, tick season was already a concern for health experts in the U.S. Last month, the CDC issued an alert that visits for flights to the ER nationwide were up at the highest level in nearly a decade. ABC News medical contributor Dr. Alok Patel says climate change is just part of the reason.
15: And what else happens with warm weather? People go outside. They go hiking. They enjoy the sunshine. This puts them even in more range to potentially get bitten by a tick.
14: Experts say to protect yourself, wear protective clothing and check for ticks when you return from outdoors. Michelle Franzen, ABC News.
7: WNBA Phoenix forward Alyssa Thomas says she's gotten death threats and been called racial slurs in the aftermath of her one-game suspension after her fist made contact with Caitlin Clark's throat. Dave Packer, ABC News.
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17: Our state's history museum is reopening on July 1st. I'm state historian Ben Jones. 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
19: I'm Greg Bell, and quite a diverse show as we open with a bit of sci-fi, and then it's soap opera time as we make our weekly visit to Valley Springs for Mary Foster, the editor's daughter. Okay, this first program was a direct revival of the NBC Radio sci-fi series Dimension X. The first 15 episodes of the revived series were actually new productions of Dimension X. But then X-1 started drawing from other science fiction short stories, and the one we have right now was penned by Canadian author H.L. Gold, which originally was published in Galaxy Science Fiction magazine back in the spring of 1953. Here is Jim Bowles with Jan Miner, Bill Zuckert, Guy Repp, Wendell Holmes, Ralph Camargo, and Ivor Francis in a broadcast from July 17, 1956.
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0: From the far horizons of the unknown come transcribed tales of new dimensions in time and space. 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
0: Tonight, The Old Die Rich by H.L. Gold.

0: uniformed cop at the door told me to get lost. But Lou Pape spotted me and told the man to let me in. It was a shabby room, they always are. There was a woman on the bed, an old woman with white hair, thin enough to show the tight-drawn scalp. The medical examiner was going over her as if she were a side of beef that you had to put a federal-grade stamp on.
1: When are you going to stop taking this ham friend of yours around to these cases, Sergeant, just to gratify his morbid curiosity?
2: Forget about Weldon, Doc. What did she die of?
1: Not eating, malnutrition.
2: Oh, now look, Doc, in the top bureau drawer, she had bank books showing $32,000 from five different banks. Now, she had the price of a meal.
1: Malnutrition induced by senile psychosis. They starve because they're less afraid of death than digging into their savings.
0: I don't know, Doc. It doesn't feel right to me.
1: Listen, Weldon, just because you get up on a stage or on some half-baked television show and make believe you're 70 years old doesn't qualify you as an expert on gerontology.
0: Maybe not, Doc. But I went bald at 25, and I've been playing old men ever since. There's a lot more to it than just shuffling around and talking in a high-cracked voice.
1: Yeah, there hasn't been an actor since Otis Skinner.
0: Maybe. But the way I work, I have to get inside the character. I have to decide when he was born, how he got along with his father, where he went to school, what he thinks of women, everything about a character.
1: There isn't a one of them these days can make themselves heard past the fifth row.
0: Look, I'm serious. Now, I've tried imagining myself growing weak from hunger. I've tried to think of not even spending a nickel to keep me from dying. I just don't believe it. It isn't right. I don't feel it.
1: Well, lucky for me, I don't have to feel these things inside of me because I'm a doctor, not an actor. Malnutrition induced by senile psychosis. I'll order the wicker basket from Bellevue. So long, Barrymore.
2: Well, he's right, Mark. We get a couple of these cases every year. Some old bat starving to death with $17,000 in old bills pinned on his union suit. Times up all the time.
0: Well, it doesn't feel right.
2: Well, he knows his business.
0: But he doesn't know old people. I do. It isn't easy to starve to death. Not when you can buy day-old bread at the bakery or wilted vegetables the grocer's ready to throw out. Anyone who's willing to eat that stuff can stay alive from day to day. Hunger is a... Well, it's a pretty potent instinct.
2: Maybe they get too sick to go out after old bread or wilted vegetables.
0: It takes weeks to die of starvation. Did you ever try starving for weeks, Lou?
2: No, did you?
0: Well, the point is somebody would find out. A janitor, a landlord, somebody, and they'd get him to a hospital.
2: Ah, forget about it, Mark. Can't argue with it. Here there were five bank books. $32,000.
0: Yeah, she took good care of them. They look almost new.
2: Sure she did. Most important thing in the world, huh?
0: April 23rd, 1907, $150. The ink's pretty dark. Shouldn't it be faded?
2: She probably never took it out in the light.
0: Anyone ever think of testing the ink?
2: What for? Bank's records always check. These aren't forgeries, if that's what you think.
0: Well, I'd like to get a chemist working on this ink.
2: Ah, now, Mark. Look, this is strictly against regulations. I gotta take these books down to the squad room and sign them in.
0: Pretty dark ink for 1907.
2: Well, it's about 5 o'clock in the afternoon. I guess I could hold them over tonight and bring them down to the property clerk in the morning.
0: Good. I know where I can find a chemist.
3: Mr. Weldon, there's no doubt of it. The ink sample is typical of inks used 50 years ago. 1907 would be about right.
2: There, you see, Weldon? I was supposed to go to the Trotters tonight.
3: But according to the amount of oxidation, it's fresh enough to be only a few months old.
0: There, I was right.
2: Well, couldn't that be the result of unusually careful handling them?
3: Oh, yes, I suppose it could. An airtight compartment, perhaps, sealed with one of the inert gases or a vacuum. That might account for the lack of normal aging.
0: Lou, you can't keep inert gases in a top bureau drawer in a fourth floor walk-up.
2: Yeah. Well, it's probably some simple explanation.
0: For fresh ink, half a century old. I've been going out on these cases for about a year. It's my specialty, playing old people, and when I'm not working television or something on Broadway, I go down to the homes for the aged or the parks or just watch. Lou Pape's an old friend of mine, and he put me on these malnutrition cases. But there was more to it than just picking up color and tricks of the trade.
4: There had to be a better reason for it. You can't just starve to death with upwards of $30,000 right at your fingertips. Not without at least buying a bowl of soup. I had a run of television that kept me busy for about a month. Then Lou Pape called me up and asked me to come down to Bellevue.
5: I'll autopsy if you want it, Sergeant, but I can give you the cause of death right now. Malnutrition due to senile psychosis.
4: What's up, Lou?
2: Well, Mark, an old guy was found wandering around down on Hester Street. Suffering from malnutrition, he had $17,000 in cash inside the lining of his jacket.
4: Is he alive?
2: No, not now, he isn't. Doc's got him in the room there, but he was stumbling around when the cop on the beat picked him up.
4: Did he say anything?
2: Well, he talked to the cop. Pretty smart young kid. Seems the old man kept talking about money, about his wife. She must have been dead 20 years. And then just before he went out completely, he did say something. Maybe three or four times.
4: Well, what was it?
2: El Greco.
4: You mean the artist?
2: Well, that's what Stankiewicz said. He's the officer who picked him up. Said he remembered he'd heard the name on that television quiz program. You know, the jockey who's the art expert.
4: El Greco.
1: Probably some Greek restaurant where he was bumming his meals. Now, you sure you want an autopsy, Sergeant? It's late. I won't get to it till tomorrow.
2: All right, take your time, Doc.
4: There's something else, isn't there, Lou?
2: Well, maybe, Mark. Found the old guy's room, and there was an ad thumbtacked over the sink. Nothing too unusual.
4: Yeah?
2: Here it is.
4: Men and women wanted, light work suitable for old people. No references required.
2: Well, I checked it with the lieutenant. He says to forget it. Says it figures for an old guy to be interested in an ad like that.
4: An old guy with $17,000 in cash?
2: Yeah. Well, I didn't figure I'd argue with the lieutenant.
4: You mind if I keep it?
2: No, go ahead.
4: It was an old brownstone house in the East 80s. I got in line with the rest of the applicants. My face was lined with collodion wrinkles, and I wore an antique shiny suit and run-down shoes. It was a good makeup job. I looked more authentic than the rest of the old-timers who were waiting for the interview. I finally came up to where a woman was asking the questions.
6: Name?
7: Kermit. Louis Kermit. Kermit.
6: Mm-hmm. Address?
7: Well, I don't exactly have a place. I've been staying with a fellow down on 12th Street, a friend of mine. I met him in the cafeteria. Mm-hmm.
6: Previous occupation?
7: Well, I worked at a lot of things. Used to be a printer way back. I could handset.
6: Do you have any references?
7: Well,
6: family?
7: No, ma'am. I haven't got any family. I had a cousin in Salt Lake City, but I haven't seen him in 30 years or more. The ad said you didn't need no references.
6: Well, that's right. Now, will you wait in the other room?
7: Yes, ma'am. Do I get the job, ma'am?
6: Just wait in the other room.
4: I concentrated on building a character for Louis Kermit. If I was going to carry this through, I was going to have to play a better performance than I'd ever given before. About half an hour, a young woman came into the room. I'd planned to be dozing the way an old man would, and so my eyes were closed when I heard the door close. When I opened them, I was looking into the barrel of a .38 revolver.
6: Are you awake now, Mr. Weldon?
7: Huh? Ma'am?
6: I don't think
7: what?
6: You need to carry on anymore. If you need any further convincing. You are Mark Weldon. You're about 40 years old, and you played this same character on television about 6 weeks ago. You played it fairly well.
4: Thank you. Would you mind putting down that gun?
6: Yes. Why did you apply for this position, Mr. Weldon? You're not old, not really.
4: Well, as a matter of fact, it was a bet. I was having an argument about the method with an actor who trained at the Old Vic. I bet him that I could, I could get by off the stage.
6: Yeah, well, don't bother. You've been very busy recently trying to find out why senile psychotics starve themselves to death.
4: How did you know that?
6: Well, I happen to know that you've been present at several police investigations into these cases, and you're a good friend of Sergeant Lou Pape.
4: Well, you know a great deal more about me than I do about you.
6: Well, I would be glad to enlighten you. My name is May Roberts. I'm the daughter of the late Dr. Anthony Roberts, the physicist, who was dismissed from the Brookhaven Atomic Energy Laboratory 5 years ago.
4: I assume you're connected with these starvation cases, or you wouldn't have known I was investigating them.
6: Well, that's obvious, isn't it? I'm not afraid of professional detectives, Mr. Weldon. They deal only with facts. But I don't like amateurs. They guess too much. They don't stick to reality. Consequently, they're likely to get too close to the truth.
4: Unfortunately, Miss Roberts, I'm nowhere near the truth. I haven't the slightest idea how you're tied in with those starvation
6: deaths. Well, I intend to show you, Mr. Weldon. I'm happy to announce that you have the job.
4: Now, look,
6: Don't move, Mr. Weldon. Oh, incidentally, about 15 minutes ago, I called Sergeant Pape and told him I was your sister just in from Pittsburgh. I wanted to get in touch with you very badly, and Sergeant Pape was very sorry. He wished he could help me, but he didn't have the slightest idea where you were. All right, Mr. Weldon. Right ahead of me, please. Through that door.
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9: Here's your forecast from Watertown Radio and GoWatertown.net. Mainly cloudy skies expected overnight, with thunderstorms likely. Lows dip down to about 64. Winds out of the southeast, 5 to 10 miles per hour. Chance for storms, Wednesday. Daytime highs approaching 86. Cloudy skies with a few peaks of sun. I'm meteorologist Mandy Faluber on Watertown Radio. Currently, it's 66 degrees.
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4: She didn't look like the kind of girl who could get to hold the gun on me as I went down the hall. So that's all I did, just go down the hall. I climbed up to the fourth floor to a large room. It was a maze of electrical equipment bolted down, tubes and wires and dials. In the middle of the room was a wire mesh cage. She kept that gun on me steady as a rock. She began to set readings on the dials and flip switches on the control panel.
6: It'll take about 5 minutes for the field to build up, Mr. Weldon. Please get in the cathode area.
4: You mean that wire cage?
6: Go ahead.
4: All right, all right.
6: Now, I wouldn't advise moving now, Mr. Weldon. The wire carries some 10,000 volts.
0: Now, look, Miss
6: Mr. Weldon, you're curious, and you could turn out to be a great nuisance to me. As long as you've come this far, we might as well both benefit by it.
0: Benefit?
6: You'll find a suit of clothes on the floor there. Put it on.
0: But after all...
6: Put it on.
4: I didn't know whether she was bluffing about the electric charge. The revolver looked real enough, so I stripped and changed into the other clothes. The shoes were a little too tight and pointed. The collar of the shirt was too stiffly starched and too high under my chin. The suit was too narrow at the shoulders and at the ankles. I remember my father had a suit like that. The same shiny blue serge.
6: All right. In your pocket, you find a set of envelopes. And you find a set of instructions on each. Follow them carefully.
0: I don't get it.
6: You will. Use the envelopes in the order they're arranged.
0: What's this all about?
6: Mr. Weldon, I meant it when I said this could be a benefit to both of us. There's no use explaining anything. You'll find out. And don't try to escape. It can't be done. All right. Now the field generators are ready.
0: Look, Miss Roberts, this is absolutely...
6: Just follow instructions, Mr. Weldon.
4: I was standing outside a bank on a sunny day in spring. I stared at the people passing by. They were dressed like the characters in a 1930 movie. The women wore long dresses and flower pot hats. Men had hard straw hats, suits with narrow shoulders. Cars were square with flat radiators in the front. There was a trolley car passing by, and suddenly I realized that the last trolley car stopped running in Manhattan years ago. I tried to figure it out. It was New York, all right. I recognized some of the buildings. First, I figured it must have been hypnosis. And then I looked at the first of the envelopes in my pocket. I read it and walked into the bank.
18: Yes, sir. Our Mr. Golden tells me that you wish to open an account.
4: Yes, that's right.
18: Uh-huh. Well, we're very happy to have a new depositor. Very happy indeed. Of course, you realize the institution is in sound condition, very sound. You needn't worry about all those rumors in this bank. No, sir. Solid. Solid.
4: Oh, that's good.
18: All right, now then, name? Mark Weldon. You have no address in the city at present?
4: No, no.
18: And you're depositing $150?
4: That's right.
18: All righty. I'll just check the slip here. $150, right. And the date, May 15th, of course, 1931.
4: 31? Depression.
18: Oh, now, Mr. Weldon, this is a very good year for business. This temporary recession is bound to abate. Sound banking policies will see us through. It's just around the corner, you know.
4: What is?
18: Prosperity. All right, Mr. Weldon, we're very happy to have your account.
4: I went outside the bank and I stood there in the spring sunlight and let the terror soak into me. The possibility of the entire situation was gnawing at the edges of my mind. And then suddenly I wasn't there. It was as fast as blinking. I was outside another bank in the same city. The date on the next envelope was May 29th, and it was still 1931. I made a $75 deposit there, and then $100 at another place a few days later, spending a few minutes each time and going ahead anywhere from a couple of days to almost a month. In 1934, I found myself inside a broker's office.
19: Very well, Mr. Weldon. As I understand it, you are buying this stock for a Dr. Anthony Roberts.
4: Hmm? That's right.
19: I assume the stock will be in his name?
4: That's right. I'm just acting as agent. I follow instructions.
19: Of course, of course. Well, are you sure I can't convince you that you're making a big mistake?
4: No, these are my instructions.
19: Well, now, Mr. Weldon, we are a reputable brokerage house, and, well, frankly, I feel quite shaky about putting our client's money into this kind of security. There's no future in it. It's a rare metal for which there is very little use for industrial purposes, and, however, if your client is adamant...
4: I have my instructions.
19: Very well, then. In the name of Dr. Anthony Roberts, 100 shares of Montana uranium. Most unwise, most unwise.
4: It went that right way about 50-50. I'd deposit money in my own name in various banks at other times. Then I'd buy a stock or make a bet for May Roberts. On June 21st, 1932, I bet Jack Sharkey to take the heavyweight title away from Max Schmeling. There was Singing Wood in 1933 at Belmont Park and Max Baer over Primo Panera. I went on skipping through the years, touching here and there for a few minutes to an hour at a time. It was in early October 1938, about 5 hours after I'd left May Roberts' house, before I realized what she had me doing. I was making deposits and winning sure bets, just as those senile psychotics had done. The ink on their bank book seemed fresh because it was fresh. It wasn't given a chance to oxidize. The rate I was going, I'd be back at my own time in a few hours with $15,000 compound interest in cash. But those old people had died of starvation somehow with all that cash in banks. I didn't know how it happened or why. But suddenly it occurred to me that I didn't want to be found dead in my hotel room. So rather than make the deposit in 1938, I grabbed a cab and told the driver to step on it. About a mile away from the bank, and then the cab suddenly disappeared. Found myself in front of a counter at a lunchroom. The envelope instructed me to make a bet on the World Series. There wasn't any way to get out of the range of the machine. It picked me up at least 5 miles away from where I was supposed to be. Came back a week later to get my winnings. Was hungry, so I got myself a hamburger and went out the door. When I hit the sidewalk, it happened again.
6: Don't touch the cage yet, Mr. Weldon. I'll have to clear the charge.
18: Hey, what happened to my hamburger?
6: What?
18: The hamburger. I had it here. It's gone. I'm hungry.
6: I'll get you something to eat, Mr. Weldon, before your next trip. Well, you've done pretty well for yourself, haven't you?
18: Yes, yes, I have. About 15,000. I had ketchup on my sleeve. It's gone.
6: Mr. Weldon, I want to talk seriously with you. Now you've seen part of what I'm doing.
18: Part?
6: My father was discharged from all his research and university connections because he insisted in publishing his findings on the temporal field research. All the conventional physicists explained that it was overwork and recommended everything from hot bouillon before retiring to psychoanalysis. Well, possibly both of these might have been beneficial. But the fact of the matter is that temporal field activities are quite true, and you've seen proof.
18: Well, I suppose I have.
6: So it seemed just a question of money, although obviously I can get all I need now.
18: But sending people back through time to bet on sure things like uranium...
6: It's a fair exchange. I pay well for service, don't I?
18: I suppose so.
6: But that isn't the most important thing. I've been able to save things that would have been lost otherwise. I've sent people back to find precious treasures that would have been destroyed or would have disappeared.
18: Like an El Greco painting?
6: Yes. And the original score of Mozart's Magic Flute that would have been burned in 1942, and a Picasso miniature that would have been lost at sea in 52. I have them all here.
18: Stolen?
6: No. Bought with money from the year itself at a fair price. Well, Mr. Weldon, I sent you back because I've needed someone to work with me on a regular basis. Someone who's faster and more alert than the old people I've hired till now.
18: Why old people?
6: It's a function of the field. You can't send somebody back to a year in which they didn't exist at all.
18: I'm hungry.
6: Please, Mr. Weldon, this is very important. My father died trying to prove the validity of his field theory to conventional scientists. And I don't intend to bother. We can become the most powerful people in the world.
18: I don't feel very powerful now, yet haven't got a sandwich hanging around.
6: I want to make you an offer, Mr. Weldon. I need someone to help me expand the operation, plan the projects and research. I chose you because I was afraid that you might hit on the truth by yourself.
18: Can I come out of this cage
6: now? Be careful.
18: Now?
6: Don't touch the contacts. The field reacts on a random factor for at least an hour after it's cut off.
18: I'll be careful. Tell me, Miss Roberts, why haven't you been able to go back to the time that your father was alive and bring him back before he died?
6: Dead tissue can't be transported. We tried it with mice and rabbits from a laboratory in 1941, and they just disappear.
18: Like my hamburger.
6: Mr. Weldon, I assume that you're interested, and that we can make our plans without using this revolver.
18: I hope so. $15,000 is a lot of money.
0: Of course, you were able to send those old people back a lot further.
6: Some of them as far back as 1880.
0: How long would they be gone? I mean, in subjective time.
6: Several weeks. Perhaps a month or more.
0: There's only one problem, Miss Roberts.
6: Well, I'm sure we can work out any details.
0: Well, this one is a little hard to work out. You see, I'm hungry. I haven't been this hungry since I got lost on a hunting trip and went without food for 3 days. You see, you forget I've got an interest in this business because they found some old people dead of malnutrition, $30,000 or so tucked away in their pockets. They had been gone a month or more, and they had to eat during that time, didn't they? When they came back, the food disappeared like my hamburger. It disappeared all at once all over their body. In one fast jolt, they starved to death.
6: No, no, you don't understand. They just couldn't take the field transition. They were too old, some of them, and they lied to me about their age to get the job.
0: Oh, no, you can't tell me that because I know how hungry I am. And I was only gone about 12 hours. They were murdered.
6: Get back.
0: You know, they say a hungry man gets mighty desperate.

0: Senile, psychotic, starving to death with a bankroll in their hip pocket.
1: No, I told you, Lou.
0: Come on now, Mark. We'll get plenty more. We always have.
1: No, I'll bet you won't. I'll bet you a dollar there won't be another case like that.
0: I'll take that bet.
1: I lost the bet. There was one more case. And perhaps it was the strangest one. A woman was found wandering in Bryant Park just before she died of acute starvation. One strange thing was she was young, not more than 30. And the other was she had $17,000 stuffed in her pocketbook and a bullet wound in her arm. The medical examiner said was at least 2 months old. I guess that's what she meant by the random factor.

0: 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Featured in the cast were Jim Bowles, Jan Miner, Bill Zuckert, Guy Repp, Wendell Holmes, Ralph Camargo, and Ivor Francis. Your announcer, Fred Collins. X-1 was directed by Bob Maurer and is an NBC Radio Network production.
1: From July 17, 1956, as I mentioned earlier, The Old Die Rich by H.L. Gold was originally published in Galaxy Science Fiction magazine back in the spring of 1953. Gold also spent a number of years as the editor of that magazine. And while in that capacity, he was credited with bringing to readers some now famous stories, including Ray Bradbury's Fahrenheit 451, Alfred Bester's The Demolished Man, and Robert Heinlein's The Puppet Masters. Meanwhile, the lead cast member of that episode, Jim Bowles, also worked on Suspense, Yours Truly, Johnny Dollar, Words at War, Inheritance, and the Carlton E. Morse long-running series, I Love a Mystery. Well, I'm your host, Greg Bell, and up next on When Radio Was, our weekly visit with Mary Foster, the editor's daughter, right after this break.
2: I am the Whistler, and I know many things, for I walk by night. 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
2: 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He was tense, alert, ready to run. And suddenly it happened.
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4: All right, now come on, move. I can let you have it and you'll be another dead burglar. Double-cross, huh? I said move.
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4: Kroger Bread. 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Now, Mary Foster, the Editor's Daughter. It's early evening at the Foster home. Amelia Parrish, who has just left, advised Henry to take action in preventing his daughter Mary from seeing Jack Kelsey again. Henry is trying to figure things out and thinking aloud. Let's listen.
5: Gracious, I swear, it takes a woman to make a mountain out of a molehill. Amelia especially. To hear her talk, anybody'd think Mary, she was just a youngster without any mind of her own at all. Still, of course, there's no denying that Kelsey is sort of an attractive cuss. Could be possible, I suppose, for Mary to get smitten with him. Oh, well, I guess I won't concern myself too much about it. Lots worse fellas than Kelsey, I wouldn't wonder. I ain't getting sleepy. I guess I'll go upstairs.
6: Oh, Henry.
5: Yeah, what is it, Jimmy?
6: Can you come up a minute, please?
5: Yep, coming right up. Last time she went out to dinner with Kelsey, little William Henry got took sick. My gracious, I hope the same thing ain't happened to Jimmy. Yeah, what you want, old boy?
6: Is Mary home yet, Uncle Henry?
5: Mary? Why, no, she ain't, Jimmy. Now listen, you better be going to sleep, Edgy.
6: Well, I can't go to sleep. I've been thinking, Uncle Henry. Wasn't that Mr. Kelsey Mary drove out of the yard with a little while ago?
5: Yes, I guess perhaps it was. Yes, Mary and Mr. Kelsey was going over to the mansion house to get a bite to eat.
6: I thought he'd left Valley Springs for good.
5: Well, I guess he has, generally speaking. He's just in town this time on a fly-in trip. He's going back to New York later on this evening.
6: Why doesn't he stay there in New York?
5: Oh, well, now, it's all right for him to come up here to Valley Springs if he wants to, ain't it?
6: Well, Uncle Henry, I want you to tell me something, man to man.
5: All right, I will if I can. What is it?
6: Mary wouldn't tell me a wrong story about Mr. Kelsey, would she?
5: No, of course she wouldn't, because Mary don't tell wrong stories. You ought to know that without mentioning it at all.
6: Well, I know, but just the same, I'm kind of worried.
5: Worried? What about?
6: Because she might change her mind and decide to marry him. And then where would I be? I don't like him, Uncle Henry. I hate him.
5: Oh, no, you don't.
6: And I wouldn't live in the same house with him for anything. I'd run away.
5: Now, you just hold your horses a minute here, Jimmy. Let me sit down on the edge of this bin. Now, there's no point in your getting excited about such a thing. No point at all. Especially where it ain't going to happen. Suppose we just start at the beginning and see what the whole situation amounts to.
6: Mm-hmm.
5: And I'll bet we'll find that it don't amount to a pinch of salt. Now, to start with, let's not say ever that we hate anybody. That don't do you any good at all, Jimmy. In fact, it does harm, because it don't hurt Mr. Kelsey, and it does tend to put bitterness into your heart and your mind. It's bad business to hate people.
6: Well, maybe I don't hate him.
5: No, of course you don't. Now, in the second place, you're against him because you figure that he may marry Mary and take her away from here. If you didn't think he was going to do that, well, you might even like him.
6: I don't like anything about him, Uncle Henry.
5: All right, then. We won't stress that. We'll concede that you don't. On the other hand, we have to figure Mary's likes and dislikes in this business. Mary likes him. That is to say, she likes him as a friend. He's a jolly, breezy sort of a fella, and he kind of amuses her, you see?
6: But what does she have to go out and eat with him for? If they gotta eat together, why couldn't they eat here in the house?
5: Well, that's something that'll bear explaining, too. And to understand that, Jimmy, you have to understand that women, they ain't the same as men in their thinking and their reaction to things. Women, they like to get out of the house occasionally of an evening. Every now and then, they'd lots rather eat somebody else's cooking than their own.
6: Well, Della does the cooking around here.
5: Yes, she does most of it, but Mary also does a lot of it, too. But as I was saying, where most men, when they get home in the afternoon, they like to stay around the house, eat their victuals there, and stay there the rest of the evening, why, a woman, she likes to get out. Well, that's understandable after they've been hanging around the house all day working in it. I grant you that Mary works down street during the day, but the principle remains the same. I mean, it's a change for her to go out of an evening. So, now you understand, don't you?
6: Well, some.
5: How many nights in the week is she out of the house? Almost none. So we hadn't ought to begrudge her a chance to get out just once in a while, had we? Don't forget, you and me, we went to a moving picture the other night, and she didn't. She stayed home with William Henry. So you see, we kind of owe this evening to her, don't you think so?
6: Well, that's okay, Uncle Henry. Sure, I understand she can go out once in a while, but why couldn't she go with Dr. Nelson? I like him.
5: Yeah, sure, we all like Doc. But Doc is an awful busy man, Jimmy, going out to call on sick folks all the time to make them well.
6: Well, he could take one evening off, couldn't he?
5: Not so long as the sick folks to be tended to. Now listen, don't you give another thought to Kelsey, little brother. Just turn right over and go to sleep, because it's getting late. You ought to have been asleep half an hour ago.
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16: Jack, it was a wonderful evening.
17: Don't thank me, honey. I should thank you. You know, a month ago, if anybody told me I'd take a trip like this to see any girl for just a few hours, I'd have told them they were crazy.
16: Well, that is a compliment. I was about to say perhaps you were crazy to come up here on this trip, but I won't.
17: Ooh, wham.
16: I'm sorry, Jack. I just couldn't resist that. Seriously, I do appreciate it, and I really have had a grand evening. Won't you come in for a while? Dad's still up. I know he'd like to talk to you.
17: Well, I'd rather like to talk to Henry, but I've got to be on my way any minute. Before I go, however, is there any chance of your coming to New York?
16: I'm afraid not.
17: You'd go to do Jerry Dalton a favor, wouldn't you?
16: Now, you listen to me. You've mentioned that twice before this evening, Jack.
17: Sure, and if necessary, I'll mention it twice more or 200 times more. Well, you wouldn't let that poor kid go down there to stand up alone at her wedding, would you?
16: You're priceless.
17: No, I'm serious about that. Just think of it. Why, she'd never get over it.
16: Jack, for goodness sake.
17: How about it?
16: No, now stop being so insistent about it. Jerry Dalton doesn't want me to be her maid of honor. If she did, she'd have spoken to me long before this.
17: Well, okay, but suppose she did want you at the last minute. Suppose something happened to the one she had already. Now, what about that?
16: That is something I don't have to consider until the time comes. And the time won't come.
17: But if the time came, you'd fill in?
16: Honestly, I never saw anybody who had to have a thing explained to him in more detail. Yes, I probably would. Now, does that answer your question?
17: Sure does, honey. Oh, no fool, Mary. You're the swellest girl I ever met. Oh, careful, Kelsey, old man, or they'll have to put music to these words.
16: I don't think there's any danger of that. You're not the sentimental kind, thank goodness.
17: Oh, you never can tell. I might be. Well, so long, honey.
16: Jack,
17: Don't glare. You can spare that kiss very easily. I'll see you in New York for the wedding.
16: No, you won't. Good night, Jack.
17: Good night.
16: Is the limit. That is also very interesting. Hello, Dad. Well, I wasn't very late, was I?
18: No, this is some pretty good season, child. Have a good time, did you?
16: Oh, yes, fine. There's no denying it, Jack's a lot of fun. And the places that man has been, all over the world and back again. You can't mention a place he hasn't been.
18: I know. He's traveled a lot. These fellows really get around. When's he coming up here again?
16: He didn't say.
18: You think he will be up again?
16: Well, I really don't know, darling. He might. Very possible.
18: I wouldn't be at all surprised. And Mary, it seems to me, before you go out anywhere else with that fella, might be a good idea if you had a good long talk with Jimmy.
16: Jimmy? Why?
18: Jimmy was pretty much upset tonight because you went out with Kelsey. That bothered him quite a bit.
16: But I didn't know he knew anything about it.
18: Oh, yeah, he knew. Even if he hadn't found out about it tonight, he'd have heard about it tomorrow or the next day.
16: Well, I didn't mean I was trying to keep it from him, Dad. My gosh. I was just wondering how he found out.
18: He looked out his bedroom window. Saw you drive out of the yard with Kelsey.
16: When did he tell you about it?
18: Oh, some little time after you'd left. Of course, it was light out at that time, and when he heard the car come into the yard, he got up and glanced out the window. That upset him some considerable. I went up and talked to him. He called to me. Talked to him for quite a while and got him calmed down.
16: Was he that much upset?
18: Yes, he was. Yes, indeed.
16: Oh, the poor little tyke. But as I told you before, Dad, I can't let the children run my whole life for me.
18: Why, no, of course you can't. I understand that. However, you can talk with them and explain things to them. And honest, I really think you should, Mary.
16: Well, certainly, but... Well, what was Jimmy's objection this time?
18: He still can't get the idea out of his mind that you're going to marry Kelsey.
16: Oh, but that's absurd.
18: All right, then, it's absurd. But evidently not to him. It's a pretty real problem to that boy, and he's worrying over it. He said tonight he hated Kelsey. And that if you married him, he'd run away from home. And he meant it, too. That little fellow, he does his own thinking.
16: Well, I'll talk it over with him. But I should think he'd like Jack.
18: Why? Do you?
16: Yes, I do, Dad.
18: Uh-huh. I told Jimmy I figured you did.
16: What?
18: Well, sure, I told him. I said I figured Kelsey is... Well, he's the kind that sort of amuses you, and you liked him as a friend. But nothing more than that. I had to explain something to the boy to get him to quiet down and go back to sleep.
16: Oh, dear, I suppose I shouldn't have gone out at all. Every time I do, something goes wrong here at home. Either the baby gets sick or Jimmy gets upset. And everybody looks at me as if I'd committed a crime.
18: Oh, no, I don't believe it's quite so bad as that. Personally, I hope we've seen the last of Kelsey. But if not, then you better get straightened away on Jimmy's account. Or else that boy is going to turn out to be a problem. Now, just you wait and see.
4: Valley Springs seems to have several people who would like to see the last of Jack Kelsey. But have they? We'll hear more about this next time. And now, in just a moment, Henry Foster with one of his sage observations. Now, Henry Foster.
18: You know, the trouble with government is, as I see it, that the fellows smart enough to understand it are also smart enough to steer clear of it. Therefore, when a real statesman does appear once in a blue moon, why, the people are suspicious of him. Yeah, it might not be a bad idea if we paid more real tribute to our statesmen while they're living. See you soon. Bye.
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3: From the late 1940s, that indeed was Mary Foster, the Editor's Daughter. 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Well, I'm your host, Greg Bell, and earlier we had Jim Bowles in the science fiction series X-1. He was a very busy radio, television, and film actor. And my question this time is about one of his final big screen appearances. Bowles showed up in a 1976 comedy western from Walt Disney Studios, which starred Bill Bixby, Susan Clark, Tim Conway, and Don Knotts. A further hint, it has a fruity title. I'll name it and then wrap up When Radio Was right after this break.
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3: 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Visa's Mark Nelson, head of consumer payment products, says Visa recently announced 7 new and exciting technologies. Mark shared a couple with me here.
4: So we've introduced a flexible credential whereby a single card can be what you want it to be depending on the transaction type. 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And it's a way in which the consumers can have a little bit more control over who they share their data with.
3: More info is at Visa.com. 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
5: 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Name the 1976 Walt Disney Studios comedy western starring Bill Bixby, Susan Clark, Tim Conway, and Don Knotts. 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
8: From ABC News, I'm Dave Packer. The Supreme Court issuing some landmark rulings on the final day of its term. The High Court striking down President Trump's order attempting to end birthright citizenship. ABC's Mary Bruce.
9: Chief Justice John Roberts declaring citizenship then and now was the right to have rights, to freely participate in our political community. The framers of the 14th Amendment extended that promise to every freeborn person in this land. We keep that promise today. Justices Clarence Thomas, Neil Gorsuch, and Samuel Alito dissenting. Alito calling the decision a serious mistake.
8: And in a separate ruling, the Supreme Court upheld state bans on transgender girls from participating in girls and women's sports. A personal financial disclosure released Tuesday shows that in 2025, the year he returned to the White House, President Trump earned $2.2 billion, more than triple what he reported the year before. While it's a tragic scene in La Guaira, there have been some moments of joy inspiring rescue workers to keep searching for survivors buried in the rubble following those two strong earthquakes that shook the Venezuelan city last week. ABC's James Longman is there.
10: Dozens of international crews are here, not giving up, searching round the clock and sometimes finding the smallest survivors. This rescuer sharing a moment with the pup he saved before going right back to work.
8: Firefighters battling the Aspen Acres wildfire in southern Colorado, which started Monday morning, say progress is being made despite having no containment. Pueblo County Sheriff Dave Lucero.
11: Across the incident, firefighters have been making tremendous progress by slowing the fire's advance, protecting homes, and those containment lines.
8: He says evacuations remain in place, warning conditions are expected to get worse with winds picking up. World Cup action, Norway knocking out Ivory Coast to enter the round of 16. Norway now set to play Brazil in New York in the quarterfinals on Sunday. You're listening to ABC News.
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8: Changes to the federal student loan system.
14: 7 million people currently enrolled in the Save Repayment Plan are going to have to choose a different plan now, because that one's going away. There are only going to be two repayment plans going forward. But what it might mean, especially for some lower income borrowers, is that their monthly student debt payments will be higher. The other really big change here is that we're going to see new caps on how much people can borrow for graduate degrees.
8: ABC's Elizabeth Schulze. A Las Vegas judge has ruled that confessions made by the only person ever charged with the murder of Tupac Shakur can be used in his upcoming trial. Dwayne KPD Davis has pleaded not guilty. A warning from health officials.
15: Even before summer officially arrived, tick season was already a concern for health experts in the U.S. Last month, the CDC issued an alert that visits for nights to the ER nationwide were up at the highest level in nearly a decade. ABC News medical contributor Dr. Alok Patel says climate change is just part of the reason.
16: And what else happens with warm weather? People go outside. They go hiking. They enjoy the sunshine. This puts them even in more range to potentially get bitten by a tick.
15: Experts say to protect yourself, wear protective clothing and check for ticks when you return from outdoors. Michelle Franzen, ABC News.
8: WNBA Phoenix forward Alyssa Thomas says she's gotten death threats and been called racial slurs in the aftermath of her one-game suspension after her fist made contact with Caitlin Clark's throat. Dave Packer, ABC News.
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5: I'm Greg Bell, and up first, we belly up to the bar at Duffy's Tavern, and then the comedy continues as we offer up a late 1930s episode of the Jack Benny Program. Well, the special guest in this first episode was one of Hollywood's bawdiest and flamboyant actresses, the daughter of a prominent Alabama family of politicians. Her father, uncle, and grandfather all served in the U.S. Congress. Her name, Tallulah Bankhead. And here she is alongside Ed Gardner as Archie and the rest of the cast in a broadcast from June 1st, 1943.
20: Hello, Duffy's where the elite meet to eat. Archie the manager speaking. Duffy ain't here. Hello, Duffy. Tonight, Tallulah Bankhead. Yeah, the dame that just won a Pulitzer Prize. Yeah. Yeah, that plate is skinny of teeth. Oh, she ain't in it no more. She was fatigued. Fatigued. You know, pooped. Yeah. Tallulah Bankhead. T-A-L-L-U-L-L-A. Yeah, Tallulah. She claims it's a real name, too. Well, anyways, I'm fixing up the joint for her. Yeah, I'm having the windows washed. Huh? Don't wash the windows. Why? Oh, if the customer's inside sees how nice it is outside, they'll leave, huh? Oh, nothing new. Oh, yeah, we had a fire in the kitchen. Yeah, Moriarty gave the chef a hot foot and got a little out of hand. Yeah, the whole kitchen was on fire. How'd the chef come out? Medium rare. Okay, Duffy, I'll call you back.
1: Hey, Mr. Archer?
20: Yeah, Eddie?
1: Well, what looks different about you tonight?
20: I got a haircut, Eddie. How's it look?
1: What's the difference? You can't put it back, anyhow. And you got a manicure, too.
20: Yeah, I want to make sure I don't scratch Tallulah when I shake hands with her. However, Eddie, leave us stop brandying tonsorialities. Did you learn that thing?
1: What thing?
20: That thing I wrote for you to say when Miss Bankhead walks in the door.
1: Miss Bankhead, I am deeply gratified at your magnanimous gesture performed in the presence of this infinitesimal establishment.
20: Okay, Eddie, and say it as if you meant it.
1: Yes, and as if I understood it.
21: Hey, Arch.
20: Oh, hello, Finnegan.
21: Arch, could you loan me the lend of a quarter?
20: Could I loan you the lend of a quarter? What kind of English is that? Finnegan, could you borrow me a quarter?
21: Could I borrow you? I'd like Arch, but I'm broke. That's why I asked you to lend me the loan of a quarter. Look, I want to take a dame to a nightclub.
20: A nightclub with a quarter?
21: She's a big eater and I'm a big tipper.
20: Oh, well, who's the dame, Finnegan?
21: Oh, beauty. A real pin-up girl.
20: Yeah, pin-up girl, huh?
21: Yeah, she puts up the pinch in a bowling alley.
20: Oh, well, she sounds rather charming, Finnegan. What's she like?
21: Her face is kind of ugly, and she's got a terrible shape, but she's got one great feature.
20: What's that?
21: No brains.
20: Well, Finnegan, you can't have everything.
22: Gee, Archie, when's Tallulah going to get here? I can hardly wait to see her. Do you think she'll wear an ermine wrap?
20: That's a dame for you. Miss Duffy, all you think about is clothes. Don't you admire Miss Bankhead's talent?
22: Don't I admire her talent? Didn't her acting make me cry? Gee, I'll never forget her. When she was in Skin of Our Teeth, gee, she tore my very heart out.
20: Yeah?
22: The way she stood there, talking to Frederick March, wearing red silk stockings and a red cape, three-quarter lined with white silk. What acting.
20: Good, huh?
22: Oh, wonderful. And then she finds out that he doesn't really love her, so she stands there in a pair of genuine alligator shoes with Cuban heels. And she says, ha! And then in the scene where the house collapses, the poor girl can't stand it anymore. She faints on a mink coat that must have cost at least $5,000.
20: Yeah, she's terrific. I hope she's impressed when I read her that welcome poem I had specially written for her.
22: Who wrote it?
20: Only one of the greatest poets of our time.
22: Who?
20: Crackpot O'Toole, the convict.
22: Well, I'm sorry I won't be around to hear this welcome poem.
20: Why not?
22: Sarah Fogart and me's got a double date with two sailors on the SS Idaho.
20: The SS Idaho? Last time it was the Kansas, wasn't it?
22: Yeah. We get tired going out with the same boat all the time.
20: A date. A date with Miss Duffy. You're engaged to Breckenridge.
22: So what? It don't mean that he owns me just because I'm wearing his union button.
20: But don't he object to you running around with sailors?
22: No, Breck and I have a mutual agreement.
20: You have a... What's the mutual agreement?
22: It's a mutual arrangement.
20: Oh.
22: When I go out with a sailor, I take off the union button.
20: Well, what's mutual about that? You get all the breaks.
22: Certainly. What do you think sort of the arrangement?
20: Well, tell me, Miss Duffy, is it retroactive? Can he go out with other dames?
22: Oh, of course not. That would be two-timing.
20: But you going out with sailors, ain't that two-timing?
22: No.
20: Why not?
22: Archie, everybody knows that with a sailor, you can only go out once.
20: Eddie, you got the table set for Miss Bankhead?
1: Right.
20: Okay, let's check it. Finger bowl?
1: Check.
20: Private knife and fork?
1: Check.
20: Wax bananas?
1: Check.
20: Paper napkins?
1: Check.
20: Toothpick?
1: Check.
20: Oyster fork?
1: That's the toothpick.
20: Chet, wait a minute, Eddie. The ferns.
1: What do you mean, fern?
20: The ferns, them long parsley you put on the table. Where are we going to get them? All the florists is closed.
1: Well, if you come with me, I know a place where we can borrow some ferns.
20: Why do I have to come with you?
1: Well, somebody has to talk to the undertaker while I borrow them.
20: Okay, Eddie, I'll go with you. Hey, Miss Duffy.
22: Yeah?
20: Miss Duffy, if Tallulah arrives, be polite to her. She's a very close friend of mine.
22: A close friend.
20: You doubt me?
22: The closest you ever came to Tallulah was the last row in the balcony.
20: Oh, yeah? That, my drab beauty, remains to be seen when she gets here. Oh, Tito, while I'm gone, why don't you rent it a joint with a number, huh?
0: What shall I sing, Archie?
20: How about Mother McCrae?
0: How about La Feria de las Flores?
20: How about When Irish Eyes Are Smiling?
0: How about La Feria de las Flores?
20: How about La Feria de las Flores?
0: Oh, swell.
20: That's what I like about you, Tito. You can sing anything. Come on, Eddie. I'll see you later, Tito, Miss Duffy.

0: Cato, you have never been in splendider voice.
1: Thank you very much, Senor Finnegan.
0: Believe me, for me it's a great compliment because I ain't got no ear for music.
1: Thank you very much, Senor Finnegan.
0: I bet it's because that Miss Bankhead is coming here tonight.
2: Finnegan, everybody ain't impressed with celebrities. After all, what's a celebrity? Believe me, there's lots of celebrities if they wasn't famous would be nobodies, let alone celebrities. And that goes for the well-known ones, too. For instance, take Tallulah Bankhead. I wouldn't even...
3: Good evening.
2: Good evening. Now, if this was Tallulah Bankhead, I wouldn't even... It is Tallulah Bankhead. Oh, Miss Bankhead, permit me to introduce me to Miss Bizarre. I mean, Miss Duffy. This is,
4: Just call me Joe.
2: Hello, Joe.
4: What do you know?
2: Gee, excuse me, Miss Bankhead. See, you got me so excited, I thought for a second you were a celebrity. Gee, you look exactly the same offstage as you do in the flesh.
4: You want to know why?
2: Why?
4: This is the same flesh I use on the stage.
2: Oh, excuse me.
4: Certainly.
2: Hello? Hello, Vera? The sailors? Well, I'll be there in a few minutes. Well, as soon as I can, Vera. Well, Vera, if they were on a boat for 4 years, they can certainly wait 10 more minutes. Well, okay, then. Darn it.
4: What's the matter, Miss Duffy?
2: Well, Miss Bankhead, I don't know how to say this. You see, I got a date, and there are 2 sailors.
4: Okay, count me in.
2: You're joking. No, what I was saying was that I got this double date and sailors hate to be kept waiting.
4: Dearie, it's the same way with the Marines. Well, now, don't you worry about me, Miss Duffy. You run along and keep your date.
2: But who am I in the cash register?
4: I'll mind it.
2: Oh, Miss Bankhead, that's so sweet of you. And will Archie be surprised when he comes in and sees you all alone with a cash register? Well, I gotta go now.
4: Give my regards to the fleet.
2: Oh, thanks, I will. Bon voyage!
4: And send it away!
5: 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Time for a short break. We'll be right back.
6: Here's your forecast from Watertown Radio and GoWatertown.net. Mainly cloudy skies expected overnight, with thunderstorms likely. Lows dip down to about 64. Winds out of the southeast, 5 to 10 miles per hour. Chance for storms, Wednesday. Daytime highs approaching 86. Cloudy skies with a few peaks of sun. I'm meteorologist Mandy Faluber on Watertown Radio. Currently 67.
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4: What a dump. Isn't anyone going to answer that? Oh, very well. Hello? Who is this? Duffy? No, Archie isn't here. And no, neither is Miss Duffy. Who am I? Yes. No, no, no, not Katrinka Yarbox. No, not Emma Pfeiffer. Have I ever been to Coney Island? Why, yes. Am I tattooed where? No.
22: Wait a minute. Lady, is that call for me?
4: I think so.
22: Let me have the phone. Hello? Hello, Duffy. Huh? Who was you talking to? I don't know, just some dame that picked up the phone. Well, when you don't have a cover charge, anybody's apt to liable to come in. Huh? No, Tallulah didn't get here yet. Okay, Duffy.
4: I beg your pardon, but I'm...
22: Excuse me, lady, I'm busy. Hey, Miss Duffy! Miss Duffy! How do you like that? She walks out and leaves the joint all alone. Hey, lady.
4: Yes?
22: Did you see Miss Duffy?
4: Yes, she left you a few minutes ago.
22: And you've been here alone with the cash register?
4: Yes.
22: Just a minute. 10, 20, 30, 40, half a buck. Okay, it's all in. No hard feelings, lady. Hey, Eddie, hand me them fines there.
4: Oh, those fines are lovely.
22: Lady, please, look. Don't touch.
4: Well, I just thought I might...
22: What's the matter? You got nothing to do? Wait a minute. Here's a slug. Go play the jukebox. Hey, Eddie, hand me that new tablecloth.
4: My, what a beautiful tablecloth.
22: You like that, huh?
4: Mm.
22: Got this tablecloth special for Tallulah.
4: Really?
22: Yeah, I don't want her to wipe her hands on nothing but the best.
4: Why all this fuss about Tallulah?
22: Well, why not? She's only the greatest actress in the world.
4: Oh, come now. Such talk about Tallulah. There are other actresses who are just as good, if not better.
22: Yeah, who? You see? Telling me.
4: You sound like you know Tallulah.
22: No, Tallulah and me has known each other since we was both in knee pants. But what am I doing wasting my time here with you? Eddie, what else we got to do? Is the place all cleaned up?
23: Mr. Archie, if I sweep this floor once more, we'll all be in the cellar.
22: Well, let's see if we forgot anything. Oh, yeah, the Crackpot O'Toole's welcome poem that I got to recite. Eddie, see if I got it memorized right.
23: Yeah, okay, go ahead.
22: Salute to Tallulah by C.P. O'Toole. Let's see now. H-E-L-L-O spells welcome. H-E-L-L-O spells... Something wrong with that line.
23: Yeah, it don't rhyme.
22: No. Well, that's it. O'Toole must have had an off day. Well, leave us go on. Every customer and every waiter welcomes T. Bankhead, the star of the legitimate theater.
23: The food.
22: The what?
23: The food.
22: Oh, yeah. The food is free to you, Tallulah, of course. So don't be bashful. Eat like a horse. What a poet, that crackpot.
4: What a crackpot, that poet.
22: Lady, no remarks from the gallery.
4: Oh, it's no reflection on you. I think you read it very beautifully. I think you're a born actor.
22: Yeah, I agree with you. Acting is in me blood. You know? Got the smell of the grease ball in me nostrils. You really liked it, huh?
4: Yes, I did. I liked it, but I do have one suggestion.
22: What?
4: Well, since it's a welcome poem, I think you should attack it with more verve and esprit.
22: With what?
4: Verve and esprit.
22: You mean louder?
4: Yes, and with more emotion.
22: Oh, Would you mind reading this second stanza and showing me?
4: Not at all. Well, let me see it. Let me see now. Salute to Tallulah, stanza 2. We are happy to see you, Miss Bankhead, Tallulah. So we are all shouting a fond hallelujah. I would have seen your show, but the warden said no. Signed, Crackpot O'Toole, Sing Sing Cooler.
22: Hey, you know, you read that as good as I did. Was you ever on a stage?
4: Oh, on and off.
22: Oh, yeah? What was your stage name?
4: Sarah Bernhardt.

0: Miss Archie, did Miss Bankhead get here yet?
1: No, Eddie, I can't understand it. She's usually the soul of propinquity.
0: Well, the customers is getting sore.
1: Well, what am I going to do? Hey, wait a minute. Europa, I got an idea. Bubbles.
2: Yes?
1: Listen, Bob. I was thinking, since you used to be an actress, maybe I could introduce you to the crowd and kind of make believe you were Tallulah.
2: Would it fool them?
1: Yeah, sure. It's just a lot of dopes around here. What do you say? To help a guy out, could you be Tallulah Bankhead?
2: I am Tallulah Bankhead.
1: What?
2: I am Tallulah Bankhead.
1: Atta girl, that's getting right in the spirit of it.
2: Well, what am I supposed to do?
1: Well, Tallulah was going to recite. You ever done any reciting?
2: I've been known to.
1: Well, do you know anything with any verve and d'esprit, you know? A sonnet made, perchance?
2: No, Archie, no. But I'd like to read a letter. A letter I can't get out of my mind.
1: Who wrote it?
2: It was written by a captain in the Russian army to his wife. A captain who had been asked to cover the withdrawal of the wounded. Cover it until the last man, the last yard, the last breath. This was the letter. Dear Anchor, I know that when I'm dead, for you I will continue to live. And that nobody will edge me away from your careful heart. I know this wound will never heal. But if it happens that you meet a man fine enough for your grief, whom you will love a little, and if as a result of your love you have a new life, and it is a son, then let him bear my name. Let him be my continuation, though I am dead and your new friend is alive. This will not punish him, for not everybody must die. And if he cannot understand and would not like it, then leave him without sorrow or tears or longing. And let it be not his, but our son. And when a new Sevastopol is built, come here. And somewhere on Chezhony, somewhere near the sea, plant poppies. They grow very well here. And that will be my grave. It may be that you will make a mistake. Maybe it won't be me. But another who lies there. It doesn't matter. Someone else will think of her own and plant flowers above me. Nobody will be left out. But we shall lie close, and there will be no space to spare where we lie.
1: That was well, Bubba. You got me all weepy, man. I ain't kidding. No, you did that as good as Tallulah.
2: Better.
1: Please, leave us not guilt the lily. Just a second. Hello? Hello, Duffy. You heard that, huh? And you thought Tallulah was great, huh? Listen, Duffy, want to hear a secret? It wasn't Tallulah. It was a dame named Sarah Bernhardt. Huh? Sarah Bernhardt what? She did. When? 19 years ago. Holy cat, I want... Hey, lady, come here a minute.
3: From June 1st, 1943, special guest Tallulah Bankhead's best-known motion picture was released a year later, Alfred Hitchcock's war film, Lifeboat. Also in the cast of that movie, William Bendix of The Life of Riley. Well, I'm Greg Bell, and next on Wind Radio was It's Another Comedy. No, not The Life of Riley, but rather the Jack Benny program. Right after this.
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15: The Jell-O program, starring Jack Benny with Mary Livingston, Phil Harris, Kenny Baker, and yours truly, Don Wilson. Now, ladies and gentlemen, we bring you our sun-kissed master of ceremonies who has just returned.

0: for a compliment, I come up with a rubber boot. Now, Don, you know this tan on my face is very becoming.
1: Oh, yes, you have a nice color, Jack, but what are those round white spots just above your eyebrows?
0: Oh, those white spots? Oh, that's Rochester's fault. He's so careless.
1: Why? What happened?
0: Well, you see, I was taking a sunbath, and I gave Rochester a half a dollar to go out and buy me a cigar.
1: Yes?
0: Well, when he came back, I was asleep, so he laid the change on my forehead. That accounts for the polka dot. Oh, hello, Mary.
2: Hello, Jack. Say, where have you been?
0: Oh, I took a little trip. Do you notice anything different?
2: Yeah, you look 10 years younger.
0: You see, Don?
2: Than George Arliss.
0: Well, you can kid about it, but I feel swell. Take it from me, Don, for a real healthy vacation, there's nothing like a week in Palm Springs.
1: You're right, Jack. It's simply wonderful, and the hotels there are so swanky.
0: Oh, they're the last word.
1: They certainly are. Which one did you stop at?
0: Well, I didn't exactly stay in a hotel. You see, Don, I wanted to sort of rough it, you know, get close to nature. You know, be right out on the desert.
2: Where'd you live, in a gopher hole?
0: No, I didn't live in a gopher hole.
2: Don't tell me you went to that same dump you stopped at last time.
0: Dump? Mary, if you can call the Bellevue Auto Court a dump, then I give up. In the first place, they cater to a very exclusive clientele. They don't take in everybody.
2: Not much. They got a bear trap in front of the joint.
0: Don't listen to her, Don. It's really one of the nicest auto camps west of the Mississippi. It's such a quaint charm about it. Oh, it's a lovely spot.
1: And it's right in Palm Springs, huh?
0: Well, it's not right in Palm Springs. Is it, Mary?
2: No, it's closer to Boyle Heights.
0: It is not. Don, you must have passed the Bellevue lots of times. Look, you know how you take Highway 99 and you go through Beaumont and Banning?
1: Yes.
0: Well, when you leave Banning, you turn off on that side road where the barbecue stand is. You know, the one that has that little red-headed cashier.
1: You mean Babette?
0: Yes, yes. She's, well, anyway, you turn off on that road. And on the left-hand side is the Bellevue Auto Court. Oh, you can't miss it.
1: Oh, I know. It's the place right next to the goat farm.
0: That's it. That's the place. That's it. When there's a west wind, you get a dollar off your rent. I only had one lucky night. And listen, Don, Mary can laugh, but if you're ever out that way and you want to live in a nice, homey atmosphere, you stop at the Bellevue. The beds are marvelous.
1: But, Jack, isn't it a little too far from Palm Springs?
0: Why, no, Don. It's only a 10-minute walk.
2: Go on, it's 15 minutes to the bathroom.
0: Not if you know the shortcut. You stop there, Don. You'll really thank me for it.
1: I'll remember that, Jack.
0: And mention my name. It'll help us both, you know. Oh, and by the way, they have a lunchroom there. And here's a little tip for you, Don. If you go in there to eat, don't order the number 4 breakfast.
1: Why not?
0: Because it's a dime more than the number 3. And the only difference is they trim the toast. I found that out the first day.
2: Tell them about the waffles they serve, Jack.
0: Oh, well, that's just a novelty.
1: Well, what about the waffles, Mary?
2: They got numbers on them so you can play bingo till your eggs come.
0: Listen, Mary, it's those little touches that make the Bellevue unique among auto courts. It's a swell little place.
2: Go on, you'd never stop there if they didn't have B on the towel.
0: Oh, yeah? Well, if you're information smarty, the towel at the Bellevue was on a roller. So don't make up things. Oh, hello, Kenny.
3: Hiya, Jack. Gee, look at you. Where have you been?
0: Oh, I've been out in the desert, Kenny. I got a pretty swell tan, haven't I?
3: Yeah, you look like a healthy prune.
0: A healthy prune? Oh, well, you perhaps meant that for a compliment.
3: Could be.
0: Well, anyway, Kenny, that's what a week in Palm Springs will do for you. Have you ever been there?
3: Oh, sure. I was there last year with my mother and father. But you know, Jack, I didn't get to see much of Palm Springs.
0: Why not?
3: I bought a cowboy hat that was too big for me.
0: Well, you should have peeked out once in a while. It's a lovely town.
1: Say, Jack, I just have to think of something. How could you go to Palm Springs when you and Phil are right

0: in the middle of your new picture?
1: Well, you see, Don, they stopped production on my picture for a week, and Mr. Hornblow, the producer, suggested I go away for a rest.
0: Oh, I see. By the way, how is Phil as an actor? Has he improved any?
1: Don, I don't like to be catty, but he's got about as much acting ability as an unrehearsed sweepstake winner in a newsreel. And what a ham.
0: Conceited, huh?
1: Conceited? Some silly girl told him he had a profile like a Greek god. And the next day he came to work with an olive branch in his hair. And sandals yet.
0: No kidding.
1: Not only that, he had a pedicure. What a guy.
0: Well, Phil hasn't got much to do with the picture, has he?
1: No, Don. Fortunately, he has a very small role. You see, Dorothy L'Amour thinks she's in love with Phil, and Phil thinks so, too. So not realizing her dreadful mistake, Dorothy marries Phil. You see?
0: Yes, but where do you come in?
2: Jack the Stork.
1: I am not. I'm Milford, the boy that's always waiting for her. And, Don, I think this picture will really bring out the new Benny.
3: Gosh, I hope so.
1: Don't worry, it will. Now, how about singing, Kenny, while I'm in a romantic mood?
3: Okay, Jack.
1: Now, hold it a minute. Come in.
4: Mr. Benny?
1: Yes?
4: Do you really think Dorothy L'Amour is beautiful?
1: Yes, I do. Why?
4: You ought to see me in a sarong. Goodbye.
1: Well, there's a beachcomber if I ever saw one. Same thing.
5: Time to take a short break on the Jack Benny program, but we'll be right back after this.
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0: was Heaven Can Wait, sung by Kenny Baker, who, in my humble opinion, is one of our finest young tenors. You know, Kenny, I oughtn't to tell you this, but people all over America are crazy about your voice.
1: They're nuts about it in Brazil, too. Brazil nuts! Oh, boy, that's a Lulu!
0: Brazil nuts. Kenny, where did you ever get that awful joke?
1: Phil Harris sold it to me for $10.
0: What? $10 for that gag?
2: I didn't know eggs were so high.
0: Me neither. Of all the nerve. Listen, Kenny, Phil Harris has no business selling you jokes. He knows nothing about comedy.
1: Oh, no. Anybody that can write Pygmalion is good enough for me.
0: Oh, so Phil told you he wrote Pygmalion, eh?
1: Yeah, but he told me to keep it quiet or he'd punch me in the nose.
0: Well, naturally, he's modest. However, for your information, Kenny, Pygmalion was written by George Bernard Shaw, a very famous Irish playwright.
1: Take it easy, brother. I wasn't born yesterday.
0: I doubt that. Phil Harris, an author. Harris is nothing but a bathed hillbilly. He can't write his own name without tracing it through a stencil.
3: Now, wait a minute, Jack. Phil may be a little crude, but he's got a lot of good ideas.
0: What do you mean, good ideas?
3: Well, for instance, here's a little thing he whipped up for me. Now, listen. Boys and girls, if you're on the loose right now, why don't you swing on down to that neighborhood grocer and get yourself some of that Jell-O? It's right in the groove.
0: That's Phil, all right.
3: It comes in 6 goody flavors and really hits the spot when it's nestled among them sliced Skitters.
0: Skitters? What's that?
3: Bananas.
0: Oh.
3: So buy it, palsies, because it's economical, appetizing, and delicious-roo.
0: Delicious-roo?
3: Yeah, man.
0: Delicious-roo. Mary, did you ever hear anything like that?
2: I thought it was right on the beam.
0: Now, wait a minute. I'm not going to have all of you talking like that illiterate maestro. The Maharaja of corn. I'll take care of him when he gets here. And furthermore, Kenny, don't worry. I'll get that $10 back that you gave to Phil.
1: Well, either way, I'm hooked.
0: Don't be so cynical, Kenneth. And now, folks, if I may be permitted to pick up the loose ends of our program, I would like to announce that the...
2: Hey, Jack, look.
0: Oh, yes, our movie star has arrived.
4: Hello, folks. This is Smiling Phil Harris, the old lady killer himself.
0: Old lady killer is right. Come here a minute, Phil. I want to talk to you.
4: What's on your mind, my little dictator?
0: Listen, Phil, Kenny Baker just told me that you sold him a joke and charged him $10 for it. Is that right?
4: Sure, but I marked it down from 25.
0: I don't care if it's a fire sale. You're here to lead an orchestra, and there'll be no sidelines on this program.
4: No sidelines, eh?
0: No.
4: You're a fine one to squawk. I've been buying my handkerchiefs from you ever since I came to work here.
0: Well, they were satisfactory, weren't they?
4: Yeah.
0: Then shut up. Those handkerchiefs are of the finest quality.
2: I got one of them, blew a hole right through it.
0: Well, they're not nosies. They're for the pocket. Anyway, I'm only selling them for an aunt of mine who weaves.
2: Your uncle weaves, too.
0: That's different. And now, folks, getting back to our play.
4: Say, Jack, if you'll stop being mad at me for a second, I'd like to tell you that you're looking swell. That's a marvelous coat of tan you've got.
0: Well, thanks. I got it in Palm Springs last week. By the way, where did you go?
4: Where did I go? I've been working like a dog.
0: Where?
4: At Paramount on our picture.
0: What? You've been working on the picture.
2: There goes your tan, Jack.
0: Why, Mr. Hornblow told me to go away for a rest. He said they were holding up production.
4: Holding up nothing. This week they shot all my important love scenes.
0: Oh-ho, I see.
1: Oh-ho, so do I.
0: Keep still. Mary, get me Paramount on the phone. I want to speak to Mr. Hornblow.
2: Okay.
0: Listen, Phil, if you think you're going to hog this picture, you have another thing coming.
4: Well, don't blame me. It's not my fault.
0: Not much, the way you're always trying to build up your part.
4: What are you talking about?
2: Hello, Paramount? Mr. Hornblow, please.
0: You know what I'm talking about. You take that scene in the drawing room that you did with Vinnie Barnes. All you were supposed to say was no. Just one word, no. And instead of that, you said, no, no. No, I tell you, 1,000 times no.
4: Well, what's wrong with that?
0: What's wrong? You were only turning down a cup of tea. Lucky she didn't offer you a piece of pie. You'd have killed yourself. Some actor.
2: Hello, Mr. Hornblow. Gee, you're going to get it.
0: Mary, give me that phone. Hello, Mr. Hornblow. This is Jack Benny. Yes, yes, I got back today. I had a lovely time. Yes, I got tanned like anything. Now, look, Mr. Hornblow, there's just one thing I want to know. What's the big idea of shooting my picture behind my back? I know, but listen, Mr. Hornblow...
2: Take it easy, Jack. You worked at every other studio.
0: I have not. Republic is virgin territory. Now, look, Mr. Hornblow. Look, I'm the... I know... I know it's going to be a good picture. That's why I want to be in it. Yes, but if... I know, but...
2: Try if again.
0: Quiet. Mr. Hornblow, are you going to be in your office for a while? Good, I'll be right over. Goodbye. Listen, fellas, you'll have to do our play without me. I got to rush right over to Paramount Studio.
2: Can I go with you?
0: Yes, come on. Rochester's got the car downstairs.
3: Boy, Jack certainly burned up, isn't he?
5: Yeah, but Mr. Hornblow will cool him off.
1: Hey, Phil, you got any more of those jokes you want to sell me?
5: Sure, come here, kid. Here's a honey. Now, the next time Jack asks you what you're going to sing, you say you're going to sing a little ditty entitled, I Call My Dog Ginger Because He Always Snaps At Me.
1: Ginger snaps, that's a good one.
5: That'll be $2, Kenny.
1: Here you are.
5: Thanks.
6: Part one of a Jack Benny episode from April 1939. We'll have the rest of that one at the beginning of our next show. Well, as you heard, Jack was talking about the producer of his upcoming motion picture, Man About Town. 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
19: From ABC News, I'm Dave Packer. The Supreme Court issuing some landmark rulings on the final day of its term. The High Court striking down President Trump's order attempting to end birthright citizenship. ABC's Mary Bruce.
20: Chief Justice John Roberts declaring citizenship then and now was the right to have rights, to freely participate in our political community. The framers of the 14th Amendment extended that promise to every freeborn person in this land. We keep that promise today. Justices Clarence Thomas, Neil Gorsuch, and Samuel Alito dissenting. Alito calling the decision a serious mistake.
19: And in a separate ruling, the Supreme Court upheld state bans on transgender girls from participating in girls and women's sports. A personal financial disclosure released Tuesday shows that in 2025, the year he returned to the White House, President Trump earned $2.2 billion, more than triple what he reported the year before. While it's a tragic scene in La Guaira, there have been some moments of joy inspiring rescue workers to keep searching for survivors buried in the rubble following those two strong earthquakes that shook the Venezuelan city last week. ABC's James Longman is there.
21: Dozens of international crews are here, not giving up, searching round the clock and sometimes finding the smallest survivors. This rescuer sharing a moment with the pup he saved before going right back to work.
19: Firefighters battling the Aspen Acres wildfire in southern Colorado, which started Monday morning, say progress is being made despite having no containment. Pueblo County Sheriff Dave Lucero.
22: Across the incident, firefighters have been making tremendous progress by slowing the fire's advance, protecting homes, and those containment lines.
19: He says evacuations remain in place, warning conditions are expected to get worse with winds picking up. World Cup action, Norway knocking out Ivory Coast to enter the round of 16. Norway now set to play Brazil in New York in the quarterfinals on Sunday. You're listening to ABC News.
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19: Changes to the federal student loan system.
25: 7 million people currently enrolled in the Save Repayment Plan are going to have to choose a different plan now because that one's going away. There are only going to be two repayment plans going forward. But what it might mean, especially for some lower income borrowers, is that their monthly student debt payments will be higher. The other really big change here is that we're going to see new caps on how much people can borrow for graduate degrees.
19: ABC's Elizabeth Schulze. A Las Vegas judge has ruled that confessions made by the only person ever charged with the murder of Tupac Shakur can be used in his upcoming trial. Dwayne Keefe D. Davis has pleaded not guilty. A warning from health officials.
20: Even before summer officially arrived, tick season was already a concern for health experts in the U.S. Last month, the CDC issued an alert that visits for tickets to the ER nationwide were up at the highest level in nearly a decade. ABC News medical contributor Dr. Alok Patel says climate change is just part of the reason.
0: And what else happens with warm weather? People go outside. They go hiking. They enjoy the sunshine. This puts them even in more range to potentially get bitten by a tick.
20: Experts say to protect yourself, wear protective clothing and check for ticks when you return from outdoors. Michelle Franzen, ABC News.
19: WNBA Phoenix forward Alyssa Thomas says she's gotten death threats and been called racial slurs in the aftermath of her one-game suspension after her fist made contact with Caitlin Clark's throat. Dave Packer, ABC News.
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14: Now, it's Red Eye Radio. Gary McNamara and Eric Harley talk about everything from politics to social issues and news of the day. Whether you're up late or you're just starting your day, welcome to the show from the Relief Factor Studios. This is Red Eye Radio.
26: All across America, we are Red Eye Radio. He is Eric Carly, and I'm Gary McNamara. Welcome and good morning. Thanks so much for being here this morning.
27: Hi.
26: All right. Here we go. Ugh. You know, there was so much discussion in the minutia of what every judge wrote in the birthright citizenship, debate that was going on.
27: Right.
26: But to me, it was real simple. I still haven't. This is months and months and months ago that you had Randy Barnett, who is basically a historian, faculty director of the Georgetown Center for the Constitution and co-author of The Original Meaning of the 14th Amendment, Its Letter and Its Spirit.
27: Yeah.
26: And in all of the mind-frying reading of the minutiae of the different opinions, mm-hmm. on it, nobody has been able to defeat this opinion. Once I saw this a ways back, I said, all right, what can beat this? Mm-hmm. And this is when you look at the drafters of the 14th Amendment. Okay.
27: Right.
26: You know, what were they looking at? And he wrote about this months ago in an op-ed piece. Senator Lyman Trumbull, who managed the citizenship clause in the upper chamber, explained that subject to the jurisdiction meant not owing allegiance to anybody else, whether a Indian tribe or a foreign power. In fact, the drafters of the 14th Amendment, and this comes down to, you know, this is the legal argument I cannot, that nobody that voted for, you know, voted that made the decision that the 14th Amendment protected birthright citizenship across the board. Right. This is the one argument that I have not seen defeated by anyone. We had talked about yesterday on one of the decisions where I think it was the Wall Street Journal said, Roberts just skipped by that. It's like the argument that would have been slam dunk. He's whatever. We're not even going to address that. We're just going to pretend that doesn't exist. And we just said that shows a weakness, because if I'm a Supreme Court justice, I hit every single argument, every single one. I don't sit there and say, all right, I'm going to take 8 out of the 10 points that they made and ignore 2 of them as if they don't exist.
5: Right.
26: When anybody who pays any attention can look at it and go, well, that's because you'll lose that argument legally.
5: Mm-hmm.
26: It said Senator Trumbull, who managed the citizenship clause in the upper chamber, explained that subject to jurisdiction meant not owing allegiance to anyone else, whether to a tribe, that's a Native American tribe, or a foreign power. Representative John Bingham, the moving force behind the 14th Amendment, used the same framework, referring after ratification to persons born in the United States and not owing allegiance to any foreign power. These statements and others demonstrate how leading Republicans explain the concept the text was meant to capture: birth plus full political membership. When you look at it, it's the Native American part of it that said Native Americans who were here before the members of the colonies were here, they were here, but didn't matter that they were here. They were exempt because if they were in a tribe and had loyalty to the tribe, they did not have they did not have loyalty to the United States. And when you look at, number one, illegal immigration wasn't even an issue back then, as we know, that wasn't even an issue that came up. But it's not really about that. It's about loyalty. It's about the fact that if you become a citizen from a foreign country of the United States, you have to take an oath. It's an absolute. We need to know where your loyalty is. No. So for the Supreme Court to say that doesn't matter, we're clearly adding the Native American part of it, made it clear, doesn't matter whether you're here, it's where your allegiance is. I don't know of a legal argument that beats that part of the 14th Amendment.
5: No. And I don't know. Roberts' decision just skimmed right over that. Yeah. What did he call it? Revisionist? Are you kidding me?
26: It's not revisionist. It's a fact.
5: It's very clear, in my opinion.
26: When the 14th Amendment came out, if you were part of Native American tribe, it's in there.
5: Yes.
26: I mean, it's not like it doesn't exist. It's not revisionist history if it's in the 14th Amendment.
5: Right.
26: And so, they, as he wrote here, he said, everyone agrees that it excludes at least 3 classes of people: children of diplomats, soldiers from an invading army, and American Indians maintaining tribal relations. In each of these categories, the status of the child depended on the status of the parent.
5: Yes.
26: The constitutional debate is about the original concept embodied in the text that explains these exclusions, and whether that concept embraces or excludes children born on United States soil to parents who are unlawfully or temporarily in the United States. The court has never squarely addressed this question. This was written before the decision the other day. And the one Supreme Court decision on the Chinese couple that were here.
5: Wong Kim Ark.
26: Right. Yeah. You can look at that and say, if the Supreme Court was going to make a decision based on precedent, it might be if you are legally in the United States.
5: Legally and or permanently domiciled.
26: Right. Yes. Legally and permanently domiciled, as they were. Nobody's debates that.
5: Right.
26: Then according to the precedent.
5: Yeah.
26: This isn't talking about whether I think it's a good idea or not. This is a strictly legal thing, because I think it's a terrible idea. To have a birthright citizenship. I'm talking about the legal stuff. If you look at it, the Supreme Court, the only correct decision that they could have made using past precedent would be if you are legally in here long term.
5: Right.
26: And I sort of agree with you. They didn't want to rock the boat.
5: This is something that we've seen, I think, in recent years, over the certainly over the nearly 21 years that you and I have been doing this show together, is that the Supreme Court, and Roberts, I think, is, you know, as Chief Justice, but quite often it's Roberts in his opinion writings. You can go back and look. They're afraid of the fallout. What would happen if we made this decision, but that's not your job? The fallout isn't the issue. The impact isn't the issue. It's whether or not this is constitutional. Whether or not that in this case, birthright citizenship, and should be abolished, because the 14th Amendment made it clear. And for him to say revisionist, I said to myself, well, that's really rich, because I remember the decision on the Affordable Care Act, where you said, well, they wrote penalty, but they meant tax. If they meant tax, they should have used the word tax. Right. And they're on different words. They're on different pages in the dictionary, those two words, for a reason, and they can write it that way. And see, that was the problem. And I think it's been the problem for a number of years, in modern years, with the Supreme Court. They're afraid of the undoing, the fallout of the undoing.
26: And that's not their job.
5: That is not their job.
26: You know, but as I've said, you can only say revisionist. Can you explain why it's revisionist?
5: Exactly.
26: Because when you look at it, what would be the reason? Children of diplomats, you can understand that.
5: Exactly.
26: Soldiers of an invading army, you can understand that.
5: Right.
26: Well, American Indians that are based here,
5: right,
26: and showing loyalty to their tribe that they've always had,
5: right.
26: Well, why can't they have dual citizenship?
5: Right.
26: Why can't they? Because what is the other reason besides loyalty? They haven't pledged loyalty to the United States?
5: Loyalty.
26: And then when you look at what our legal immigration system is, when you come in and you are not from this country and you want citizenship, you have to pledge allegiance to the United States.
5: And the diplomatic example to me is if you want to look at that, I think the Native American example, exemption it lines it out perfectly. Both of those, because you ask yourself, right. And that was my question. So why do we have those exemptions? Go back to the very beginning and the idea behind those exemptions.
26: Well, even all, you can make the case all three, soldiers from an invading army.
5: Yes, yes.
26: None of them have, none of them, you don't know.
5: No, actually, whether that would be the right. If you want to take one out of the three, talk about soldiers from an invading army. Right. All of a sudden they're having children here that are citizens and they're the enemy.
26: But
5: the parents are the enemy.
26: But it's all based on the concept, do you have loyalty to this country?
5: That's
26: all
5: it.
26: Three of those
5: right.
26: are based on that.
5: Well, and then Alito to made ignore the that example, you know, because of the, I probably based on that exemption, you know, of an invading army. But an invading army could mean a number of things these days. Would say invading enemy comes here, gets here, and then has a child or two. And then that child grows up in a society, not here, but is an American citizen for life, but grows up in a country where they're screaming nonstop, death to America.
26: Yeah. Well,
5: there's a reason for those exemptions, and tell me how that doesn't apply. You created the exemptions, but the reason behind the exemptions should make everything clear.
26: Well, I think about it that we can use Iran, the young woman I knew, and then the older man that I knew,
5: yes,
26: both from Iran,
5: right,
26: both left,
5: right,
26: Iran has been, since they both left, has been in that time of the last 47 years when Iran has been an official enemy of the United States.
5: Mm-hmm.
26: How, you know, now he came in because his businesses and ties to the Shah.
5: Yes.
26: When he came here, all he did was be involved in charities, mm-hmm, here in the Texas area. That's all he did. That's how I met him.
5: Yeah.
26: He just, all he did was charitable work. Loved being in the United States.
5: Right.
26: And but again, he had to, and the young woman had to do what? What did they have to do?
5: They had to demonstrate their allegiance.
26: They had to demonstrate their allegiance and pledge allegiance to the United States.
5: But it, you know, in doing that, it's a process for a reason,
26: right?
5: To so you can demonstrate that behavior when you get to the point of that pledge. You've fully demonstrated that behavior, that your allegiance is to this country.
26: And remember, the original reason the 14th Amendment took place was to back up the Civil Rights Amendment, which was to say that blacks were taken as slaves into the United States.
5: Right.
26: Their children could become citizens. That's what kickstarted that.
5: Right.
26: It wasn't they just said at that particular time, well, let's just have anybody who comes in the United States become a citizen.
5: Right.
26: That was not the original intent of doing it. And it really is, it's amazing because when first doing our research and studying on this, when I first saw that, and I just said, you can't argue the Native American argument, but then you can expand it to the other two, the diplomats and soldiers of invading army. But specifically, they wanted to make sure and added the American Indians.
5: Right.
26: They had, you know, they said, we need to add that. And what's that based on? Who you have loyalty to.
5: Yes.
26: I've racked my brain because when I do these things, I don't want to get burned legally.
5: Mm-hmm.
26: You know, I don't want to get burned and say, you know, Gary, you forgot this. I have racked my brain over the argument that defeats that. And I don't know what argument defeats that.
5: There's no way to defeat it. You look at the basis, the spirit of those three exemptions. And there is no way to not extrapolate that out. It's based on allegiance. It's based on the allegiance of the parents. And if you're here illegally, there is no allegiance at all. In fact, you violated the law to get here. And then beyond that, there is no, you know, it's funny because I was telling you when President Trump posted on Truth Social, congratulations to President Xi of China for his victory in the Supreme Court on birthright citizenship. And I thought of Bruce Lee. Bruce Lee's parents, his father was an opera singer and went on tour. And so for that last tour, as his mother was expected to give birth, he brought her along. And Bruce was born in San Francisco. Now, for them, from their position, they wanted Bruce to have a life that they believed he would not be able to have in China as a U.S. citizen. And that would mean great opportunity. They actually saved money, hid money, and gave it to him when he turned old enough to leave. And, you know, it's an interesting story. But where does the allegiance of his parents, or any parents like that, lie? They were only here because the father was an entertainer and he was touring. But his allegiance is still to China.
26: Mm-hmm.
5: And you can't change that. And once again, Justice Roberts backing away, or he just actually just doesn't see it. But it reeks of the court looking at things going, oh, we couldn't stand this kind of fallout. We're not going to go this way. Because they've been doing that on too many decisions that would have massive impacts. But their job isn't to mitigate or prevent the impact and then make a decision based on that impact. It is not.
26: We are Red Eye Radio.
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12: Here's your forecast from Watertown Radio and GoWatertown.net. Slight chance for storms overnight. Otherwise, mainly cloudy skies expected. Lows dip down to about 64. Southerly winds, 5 to 10 miles per hour. Mainly cloudy skies expected again Wednesday. Chance for storms. Daytime highs approaching 86. I'm meteorologist Mandy Thaluber on Watertown Radio. Currently, it's 66 degrees.
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12: From ABC News, I'm Sherry Preston. Dangerous heat settling in over much of the eastern half of the country. Over 100 million people are facing days of triple-digit heat and humidity, and that means a serious strain on power grids, trying to keep up with all the demands for air conditioning.
13: The order allows PJM, which services 13 states and Washington, D.C., at maximum output without environmental concerns, as electricity demand skyrockets in the heat. Thousands of power outages already reported in Ohio.
12: ABC's Lana Muiz. In the west, the heat is coming from the ground, with more than 50 wildfires burning in 8 states. In the wake of the Supreme Court decision blocking the president's order trying to limit birthright citizenship, President Trump is now talking about making the change with a new law. ABC News legal contributor Sarah Isker says one of the justices hinted at that.
14: You had Justice Kavanaugh once again in the middle, saying that he thought the statute passed by Congress in 1940 and 1952 prevented Donald Trump from redefining birthright citizenship, but that maybe Congress could pass their law if they wanted to, but that, of course, not at issue in this case.
12: New disclosures show that President Trump made over $2 billion in his first year in office, much of it from his family's cryptocurrency.
15: The coin has been controversial. Many investors lost money after the coin's value crashed in the months after launch. Its price spiked again when Trump offered his top buyers a dinner with him at his golf club. The White House denies any conflict of interest, a spokesperson saying, neither the president nor his family has ever engaged or will ever engage in conflicts of interest.
12: ABC's Karen Waugh, the president announcing Republicans are holding their first ever midterm convention in Dallas in September. NASA set to try again in about 45 minutes to launch a mission to save the Swift Space Telescope. It's in danger of burning up in the atmosphere. You're listening to ABC News.
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12: One of the NBA's best is leaving Los Angeles. LeBron James announcing he will not be back with the Lakers next season. ABC's Kana Whitworth.
18: James delivering Lakers fans a long-awaited championship in 2020 in the wake of Kobe Bryant's death, and broke the all-time NBA scoring record adorned in the iconic purple and gold. James suiting up for the Lakers for 8 seasons, the last two alongside his son Bronny, as the first father-son teammates in NBA history.
12: Next year would be the 24th season for James in the NBA. Iranian State TV just announcing that a container ship run aground in the Strait of Hormuz. No details yet on its condition. A church in Kentucky is facing criticism over a skit at a vacation Bible school that involved men with guns. ABC's Pierre Thomas.
19: Three individuals dragging a man to the pulpit appearing to be armed. Then the sound of mock gunfire from airsoft rifles. The children heard chanting. Pastor Dwayne Walker defending the scene, saying it was symbolic of killing the devil.
20: I'll be honest with you, if I could kill the devil every day and raise him up and kill him again, I'd do it.
19: But Kathy Crow, a volunteer with the Kentucky chapter of Moms Demand Action, expressing outrage, saying vacation Bible school.
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1: Now, it's Red Eye Radio. Gary McNamara and Eric Harley talk about everything from politics to social issues and news of the day. Whether you're up late or you're just starting your day, welcome to the show. From the Relief Factor Studios, This is Red Eye Radio.
0: All across America, we are Red Eye Radio. He is Eric Hurley, and I'm Gary McNamara. Welcome, and good morning. You know, the one thing I was thinking about is the number of Supreme Court decisions that basically totally pervert, or court decisions, not just Supreme Court decisions. I'm looking here at the whole radical, the transgender decision yesterday in sports, and I was looking at the Federal Appeals Court for the Ninth Circuit that agreed that the Idaho law, before the Supreme Court got a hold of it, violates the 14th Amendment's guarantee of equal treatment. Look at that. Equal treatment. That's what the gay marriage decision, that's how that changed the 14th Amendment. Now, the good thing about where the left is going, and we said this after, because the 14th Amendment is about equal protection under the law, and it was meant to protect slaves that had become citizens of the United States.
2: Right.
0: That's what it was about. We all know that.
2: Right.
0: But it was equal protection under the law. You're treated equally, basically under the criminal justice system when it comes to rights and all of that. Gay marriage got to equal treatment under the law, not equal protection. I pray that the liberals really mean and wish to push equal treatment under the law. Why? Because if it's equal treatment, then all taxes have to be the same.
2: Same dollar amount.
0: I've said this since the gay marriage decision, and anybody that I've talked to, even an expert, just sort of they don't want to go there.
2: Yeah,
0: because if it's equal treatment instead of equal protection under the law, then everybody gets treated the same. Not the same percentage, the exact same amount.
2: That's
0: if
2: right.
0: You truly believe that government should treat everybody the same, mm-hmm. there can be no billionaire's tax.
2: Right.
0: Because your point is on the... Gary, you're wrong on this, because what we want is equal treatment where we want equal treatment.
2: And it's equal if they're in the same category. Well, that's not equal.
0: No, that's where the whole 14th Amendment was, you know, where they were able to get away with that by saying, right. We're treating people of certain levels the same.
2: Right.
0: Well, after gay marriage, it was specifically no equal treatment.
2: Right.
0: Because obviously even the court recognized that a heterosexual marriage is different than a homosexual marriage.
2: Mm-hmm.
0: They're different. Why are they different? You have two sexes.
2: Yeah.
0: There's separate sexes that are getting married. That's the difference. And the whole point was, but everybody should be treated equally. Fine. Everybody pay the same amount in taxes.
2: The same dollar amount, not percentage.
0: Same dollar amount. If you truly believe in equal treatment, that's always my fun sidebar there. Listen to this here. The U.S.
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4: A colleague of mine went to a meeting of the primetime seniors the other week. There are programs like this all over the country for people in their 60s, 70s, 80s, and beyond to stay active. It's not just something to keep older folks busy. It helps to keep their bodies in shape and their brains sharp. Showing up with a good attitude is a must, and research shows that having the right mindset actually does lead to better physical aging. So if you need some suggestions to boost your positivity, experts we talked to recommended focusing on goals, which can boost your confidence. Practice gratitude, they said. One of the seniors my colleague met told her that just waking up in the morning is, quote, better than the alternative. That's true. Focus on the things you can control. Diet and exercise, and very importantly, surround yourself with positive people, because that can be contagious. I'm Dr. Sanjay Gupta, helping you live a better life.
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0: Implement the law expressly permits schools to maintain separate teams for members of each sex. When both the law and the regulations refer to sex, he wrote, they mean biological sex because that was the ordinary meaning of the word when they were enacted in the 1970s. Indeed, he continued, the Title IX regulations allowed separate sports teams precisely because of the biological differences between the sexes.
2: And it's, you know, it's, to us, it was always a basic decision. There aren't a lot of moving parts.
0: Because of Title IX. And as has been brought up many times, you're banning transgenders from sports.
2: No.
0: You can play on the team of your biological sex.
2: Yep.
0: Yeah, but we might not be able to make the team where we can make the women's team. And so?
2: And remember, part of their argument, too, was, well, then that student would be uncomfortable in the locker room.
0: Yeah.
2: And it doesn't matter if all the girls are.
0: The left went bonkers. Completely.
2: Yeah. Well, remember, this was, in terms of women's issues, this one in 2024 was a greater political driver at the polls than abortion. And now, you know, it's here. It's done. Because, again, a decision like this doesn't take much contemplation. The question is it isn't, should transgenders be able to play in women's sports? It's, should biological men be able to play
0: yes
2: in women's sports? That's the question.
0: Right.
2: Because they wanted it to be about a new civil rights movement for transgenders. And that's why they would say, well, transgenders should be able, well, you can play according to what you were born as.
0: Yeah, you can be a trans man and play on a women's team because you're a biological woman.
2: Mm-hmm. Yep.
0: And see, they're furious because they wish to keep promoting the delusion that if you're if you believe you are another sex.
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4: For more than a decade, the Environmental Working Group has put out a list of the so-called Dirty Dozen. These are the non-organic produce contaminated with the highest levels of pesticides. Well, this year, spinach topped the list, followed by kale, collard, mustard greens, strawberries, grapes, nectarines, peaches, cherries, apples, blackberries, pears, potatoes, and blueberries. Now, all these fruits and vegetables are part of a healthy diet, so no one is saying you shouldn't eat them. Point is, though, you could consider buying these items organic if and when you can, and then taking extra care when you wash them. The FDA recommends rinsing all fruits and vegetables, even the ones that are organic, under running water that is slightly warmer than room temperature. Don't use soap, bleach, or any fancy produce washes. I'm Dr. Sanjay Gupta, helping you live a better life.
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0: Biological women at all.
2: None.
0: And as you said, it's the you think of where the Democratic Party and where the media has gone on this, the liberal media, the radical transgender movement. They are absolutely the most misogynist and sexist people you could possibly meet.
2: Right.
0: The threatening of what Riley Gaines has had to go through. And the women of the Ivy League, remember when that all happened?
2: Right.
0: The swimmers, how they were forced.
2: Yep.
0: You better get in line or we'll destroy your life.
2: Right.
0: The hate, the misogyny, the sexism, which is mainstream in the Democrat Party. It's not... It's almost as great as communism in the Democratic Party.
2: Well,
0: no, but this is absolutely mainstream. There is no, this isn't a fringe opinion.
2: No.
0: The misogyny and sexism of the radical transgender movement is absolutely institutionalized inside the Democratic Party and inside the liberal media.
2: Oh, yeah.
0: And you saw it yesterday.
2: Yep.
0: And it's absolutely reprehensible. Because it's pure hatred of biological women. Absolutely pure hatred. They wish to erase them.
2: Yep.
0: More than the Bills do O.J. Simpson.
2: If you saw, he's not going to be on the...
0: Yeah.
2: He was on the Wall of Fame. They've taken him off for the new stadium.
0: Yeah. But just unbelievable. But the funny thing is, they're trying to wrap their hatred of women, their misogyny, and their sexism as some type of virtue signaling that they care.
2: Yeah.
0: It's really amazing.
2: No, I mean, it's... And then, you know, they... Trump is a misogynist. And yet, their party... You know, what happened to Kamala in December 3rd of 2019 when she had to drop out? Americans aren't ready for a woman president or a woman of color, and it was the primary. Sorry, that's your own party.
0: It's your own party.
2: Yep. 2008, same thing. Sorry, Hillary. It's his time.
0: With identity politics, which is the racism of the Democratic Party.
2: Yep.
0: Now, with the anti-Semitism, the Nazism, the hatred of women and the radical transgender movement, the misogyny, the sexism. Wow, they've got it all covered.
2: No, they do. They do.
0: Anything that's about hate and racism and Nazism and communism and authoritarianism.
2: Look to the left.
0: The Democratic Party owns
2: they
0: it
2: own
0: now.
2: It. They own it.
0: We are Red Eye Radio.
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26: Having a 4th of July cookout? From a food safety perspective, keep in mind the temperature. As USDA food safety expert Meredith Carruthers explains, it's not just about cooking meats to proper internal temperatures.
27: The food thermometer is going to be your best friend at the grill because it's unsafe to eat food that has not been fully cooked to a full safe internal temperature because it's possible that bacteria could still be there.
26: But also, with many parts of the country experiencing 90 degree plus high temperatures in recent days and going into Independence Day.
27: If you are serving your food on a picnic table outside and the weather is above 90 degrees Fahrenheit, that food is only going to have 1 hour before it is potentially unsafe and could make you sick.
26: Instead of the normal 2-hour time window for food safety. Carruthers says no matter the cookout location, a reliable cold source is needed both before and after food is cooked. I'm Rod Bain reporting for the U.S. Department of Agriculture in Washington, D.C.
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20: Here's your forecast from Watertown Radio and GoWatertown.net. Chance of thunderstorms overnight. Otherwise, cloudy skies expected. Lows dip down to about 64. Southerly winds, 5 to 10 miles per hour. Chance of thunderstorms Wednesday. Daytime highs approaching 86. Mainly cloudy skies expected. I'm meteorologist Mandy Faluber on Watertown Radio. Right now, it's 64 degrees.
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0: We are Red Eye Radio. He's Art Carley, and I'm Gary McNamara. And you know, the thing is, when you look at if I'm, for example, the head of the RNC or the DNC, even though neither would happen, especially the DNC,
1: yeah,
0: right. Yeah. I'd be looking at it and say, I want the ability to have more money to put out my messages for specific candidates,
1: right.
0: Because of social media. Social media has come to dominate so much. I need to make sure that I put out my message. But the other thing is, when you see what happened.
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3: Kawhi Leonard is being traded to Toronto. 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But he's a countrywide legend, so they'll embrace him with open arms. Good luck in Toronto. 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

0: Here's your forecast from Watertown Radio and GoWatertown.net. Chance for storms today. Otherwise, a blend of clouds and sun. Daytime highs approaching 86. Winds out of the south, 8 to 15 miles an hour. Slight chance for storms tonight. Lows around 64. Mainly clear. Daytime highs approaching 91 tomorrow. I'm meteorologist Derek Kite on Watertown Radio. Currently, it's 64 degrees.
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5: Here's your forecast from Watertown Radio and GoWatertown.net. Chance for storms today, otherwise a blend of clouds and sun. Daytime highs approaching 86. Winds out of the south, 8 to 15 miles an hour. Slight chance for storms tonight, lows around 64, mainly clear. Daytime highs approaching 91 tomorrow. I'm meteorologist Derek Height on Watertown Radio. Currently, it's 64 degrees.
6: I'm Nicole Murray with Your Money Now. President Trump's annual financial disclosure report has been released by the Office of Government Ethics. Trump's crypto-related income included about $515 million from the sale of tokens released by World Liberty Financial and $65 million from sales of equity in WLF's holding company. Overall, mortgage demand flattened last week as interest rates continue to hover in a narrow range. The Mortgage Bankers Association reports that the average interest rate for 30-year mortgages decreased to 6.57% from 6.59%. Applications to refinance a home loan fell 1% for the week and were 9% higher than the same week 1 year ago. Treasury yields rose this morning as investors awaited more data and clues on the Federal Reserve's monetary policy path. The yield on the benchmark 10-year Treasury note was 4 basis points higher at 4.461%. Futures are lower this morning after the Dow posts the strongest first half in 5 years. Dow futures down by more than 100 points. That's Your Money Now.
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0: Good morning, everyone. This is Rick Wahoff from Glacier Lakes Livestock from Watertown, South Dakota. Hey, guys, we're going to start around 9 o'clock and slaughter cows, bulls, heiferettes. Should have a good run of cows today for the sale. I got about 120 overnight this morning. I know it's raining out, and I'm sure we could pick up a few more cows. Last week, we had right at 700 cows in here. Got along real well. Market steady, strong yet even this week on them cows and bulls. 12:30 on the fat cattle. I tell you what, we'll have a few fats anyway today. Got one guy with 65 fats, no implants, just 40 fats, implants, just 10 fats, no implants plus more fats. I'm sure they'll get dropped in here by sale time, so if you got some fat cattle, I'm sure we can use them. I tell you what, I didn't think we were going to have that many because of the 4th of July, but we'll get along here on them fat cattle. You can watch us live on DV Auction and be online next week, Tuesday, July 7th at 10:30, regular feeder sale. 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On behalf of the management and staff of Glacier Lakes Livestock, I'd like to wish everyone a safe and happy 4th of July. 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
1: A lifetime isn't measured in speeches. 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Larry Roden spent his life ranching, welding, serving on the school board, as a deacon in his church, a volunteer basketball coach. Long before he was governor, Larry Roden was serving his community, not for attention,

0: 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Some politicians spend a lifetime pretending to be somebody else. 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

0: Life with Dr. Sanjay Gupta.
1: A colleague of mine went to a meeting of the primetime seniors the other week. There are programs like this all over the country for people in their 60s, 70s, 80s, and beyond to stay active. It's not just something to keep older folks busy. It helps to keep their bodies in shape and their brains sharp. Showing up with a good attitude is a must, and research shows that having the right mindset actually does lead to better physical aging. So if you need some suggestions to boost your positivity, experts we talked to recommended focusing on goals, which can boost your confidence. Practice gratitude, they said. One of the seniors my colleague met told her that just waking up in the morning is, quote, better than the alternative. That's true. Focus on the things you can control. Diet and exercise, and very importantly, surround yourself with positive people, because that can be contagious. I'm Dr. Sanjay Gupta, helping you live a better life.
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9: From ABC News, I'm Sherry Preston. In the Midwest right now and pretty soon in the Northeast, temperatures are rivaling what's normally felt in the Amazon rainforest. And a heat dome sitting atop much of the eastern half of the country right now. ABC meteorologist Leslie Lopez with more.
10: Some 160 million Americans are impacted by the dangerous heat dome expanding east.
11: We got some water.
10: In New York City, officials opening hundreds of cooling centers and deploying cooling vans to help the most vulnerable.
11: Philadelphia!
10: 4th of July celebrations affected too. In Philadelphia, where it could feel like 111 degrees Friday, the route for the city's Independence Day parade was supposed to be expanded for America's 250th, now being cut short.
9: President Trump earned over $1 billion from his cryptocurrency last year. According to new financial disclosures, he has earned over $2 billion in total since his second inauguration. It's been 1 week since the devastating earthquakes in Venezuela. Nearly 2,000 people have been confirmed dead. Three of the country's biggest egg producers have been fined $3 million for colluding to raise prices in the midst of the pandemic and the bird flu outbreak. You might not have known his name. You absolutely knew his music.
12: For nearly 50 years, Victor Willis had been performing with the Village People, usually dressed as a motorcycle cop, but sometimes as a naval officer. He and the band are a favorite of President Trump, performing here on Inauguration Eve 2025, with Trump dancing on stage. The Village People posted this morning that Willis died Tuesday of what the band called a short but aggressive illness. He was 74. Jim Ryan, ABC News.
9: It's fun to stay at the All the world is a Twitter over the Taylor Swift Travis Kelce wedding this weekend at Madison Square Garden. There's a small intimate affair with about 100 people happening tomorrow and a giant party with about 1,000 people invited and blocked streets in Midtown on Friday. You're listening to ABC News.
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9: Limits on how much you can borrow and most likely higher monthly payments. ABC's Elizabeth Schulze says new student loan rules go into effect today.
15: This is a big deal for people who are trying to figure out the best way to pay off their debt. There's fewer options to choose from. Maybe that's easier. But one other side effect of this, we've been talking to a lot of loan experts who say that borrowers, especially lower income borrowers, could end up seeing higher monthly payments under these two new options that are being offered.
9: In addition to knocking down President Trump's attempts at getting rid of birthright citizenship, the Supreme Court also this week upheld state bans on transgender girls from participating in girls and women's competitive sports. Here's ABC's Devin Dwyer.
16: A number of women's rights advocates are celebrating it as protection for sports. Of course, the president, who's campaigned on these issues, sees it as a quote-unquote big win. But no question for families that are going to be directly affected by these bans that will now take effect, it's devastating. And especially for Becky Pepper Jackson, who I had the chance to spend some time with, this is going to push her out of a sport that she has found a lot of meaning and friendship in.
9: Jackson filed one of the original lawsuits in the case. A breakaway group of traditionalist Catholics directly defying Pope Leo by consecrating four bishops without consent today. They risk excommunication, but it was their sacred duty, they said. They oppose modernizing reforms in the church. Sherry Preston, ABC News.
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17: This news update brought to you by 200 Maple Place in Watertown. Good morning from the KWAT newsroom. I'm Mike Tanner. Here's a look at what's happening. Cottington County Connects, the nonprofit that has addressed community needs in Watertown, such as child care shortages, housing, and other community-based needs, will soon have a new home. Lee Shule announced on Tuesday that he's donating the Building Products Incorporated building to the nonprofit. Supporters of the work of Cottington County Connects call it a transformational gift. Sarah Faust is the president of Cottington Connects.
18: We're going to do some updating. There's some asbestos that needs to be removed, and so that's where we're going to start, is getting that removal taken care of, renovating the space. We want to get Department of Health in there as soon as possible, along with WIC, and so there'll be a little bit of renovation. We hope to be in there in October or November.
17: Shule says the donation made sense given that Building Products Incorporated's corporate offices are now located in Sioux Falls. For the past 13 months, construction crews have been at Hosanna Lutheran Church in Watertown cleaning up and repairing the sanctuary and fellowship hall from a fire that left the building with heavy damage. In their weekly e-newsletter, Hosanna says for the first time since the fire, worship services will resume in the church sanctuary this Sunday, July 5th. There were no injuries in the fire, which was caused by a lightning strike during a thunderstorm. Over the last few weeks, the final pieces have come together as new carpeting and church pews were put into place. Hosanna held services temporarily at the Watertown Event Center last summer, and they've been holding services in their fellowship hall since November. Watertown city officials are waiting on a final report from the U.S. Army Corps of Engineers on a project that would limit damage during times of spring flooding on the Big Sioux River. I talked about it with city manager Alan Steger.
19: We anticipate the final version will be stamped in August. And that version, after quite a bit of study, is going to recommend widening the channel south of the 14th Avenue bridge and raising a levee on what they call the left or east bank. And that will take care of flooding by moving the water through the community in a wider channel at a faster rate.
17: Steger says what's not in the report from the Corps of Engineers might be as important as what is.
19: Importantly, what it doesn't do is it doesn't utilize Lake Compesca as a storage reservoir. And a year ago, the proposal was to use Lake Compesca by changing the height of the weir. And that had quite a bit of concern, not necessarily with the amount of water storage, but with what that would allow in a flood event in terms of sediment and pollutants coming into Lake Compesca.
17: The estimated cost of flood mitigation in Watertown is around $40 million, of which the city would be responsible for about $8 million. The last major flood event on the Big Sioux in Watertown occurred back in 1997. Well, Governor Larry Roden has declared a state of emergency for the counties impacted by Monday's severe storms that caused significant damage across central South Dakota. Six state agencies are currently assisting with recovery efforts, including 23 inmates who are trained to assist with storm cleanup. Local communities are continuing to assess the full extent of the damage and calculate recovery costs. At this time, it's too early to determine whether the disaster will meet the threshold necessary to request a presidential major disaster declaration through FEMA. A former Oglala Sioux Tribe employee is headed to federal prison after a judge imposed a 6.5-year sentence in what prosecutors describe as a years-long scheme that siphoned more than $4.7 million in construction-related fees from the tribe. According to court records, Buffy Redfish worked as the office manager for the tribe's Tribal Employment Rights Office, the office responsible for collecting a 4% fee from contractors doing construction work on the Pine Ridge Reservation. Those payments were intended for the tribe's revenue department and general fund, but investigators say Redfish instead helped route some of the checks to Patrick Ross, a former tribal employee who had opened a separate bank account at U.S. Bank. Prosecutors say the arrangement ran from 2017 through 2024, during which 166 checks totaling more than $4.7 million were deposited into that account. They also allege Ross sent Redfish 66 kickback checks totaling about $2.1 million. Redfish acknowledged to federal prosecutors that she spent the proceeds on vehicles, travel, and homes. A bill to defend the freedom to worship in South Dakota goes into effect today. Senate Bill 113 makes disrupting religious worship in South Dakota a felony, creating stronger consequences for anyone who interferes with religious freedoms. Governor Roden brought forward the bill in light of the assault on religious freedom that occurred in Minnesota earlier this year. Attorney General Marty Jackley is praising the U.S. Supreme Court decision to permit South Dakota and other states to allow only biological women to participate in women's sports. Jackley says the ruling protects our female athletes. He says South Dakota has been a leader in recognizing women play women's sports, and the U.S. Supreme Court upholds that legislation. Jackley has signed on to two cases that restricted participation in women's sports to biological females. Both cases were part of the Supreme Court's decision. South Dakota law prohibits transgender girls and women from participating on female school athletic teams. The legislation requires students to compete on teams corresponding to their sex assigned at birth. The Department of Social Services and the Helpline Center have partnered with South Dakota businesses and organizations to install 988 signs at outdoor areas to bring awareness to the crisis lifeline. A total of 112 permanent aluminum signs in 8 South Dakota communities have or soon will be installed. The signs urge South Dakotans to call or text 988 if they need support. 988 connects people directly with professionals at the Helpline Center who can help individuals cope with mental health, substance abuse, or thoughts of self-harm. And a new study on rising healthcare costs in Minnesota shows prices will only get worse with hospital consolidation. North Star Policy Action released the new report called Rising Healthcare Spending in Minnesota, saying healthcare costs are climbing across nearly every form of coverage in the state. The report also warns that continued consolidation, like the proposed acquisition between Allina Health and California-based Sutter Health, could make things worse. The report finds that employee contributions toward health insurance premiums in Minnesota have grown 67% in the last 11 years, but wages in the state have gone up only 42% during that same time. That's what's happening from the KWAT Newsroom. I'm Mike Tanner.
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0: Gary Wright on 950 KWAT. 721. 64. Our temperature looks like most of that rain has moved out now from what I could see. I'm kind of looking in the parking lot. Do I see raindrops? Nothing, but I see puddles. So got a little shot of rain this morning. Another chance here this afternoon at 2 o'clock. We're going to get some sunshine, warming up to about 86 today. Lows tonight will get down to 64. Looks like around that 90 mark tomorrow. And wind gust 21. And then rain chances overnight will be of 80% as the lows will get down to 67. They say rainfall amounts for those showers overnight will be between a half and three quarters of an inch. Friday afternoon looks like a 30% chance, partly sunny, 88, and then overnight again, rainfall amounts between a quarter, half an inch. So, boy, we got some good amounts, at least according to the Weather Service, coming our way here the next couple nights. Saturday looks like 20% chance afternoon rain, sunny, 86. 40% overnight, and then Sunday, 88, mostly sunshine. All right, that's the way it's looking. Birthday anniversary show is on the way. If you have something for today, new month, first day of July, 886-8444 will be that phone number to give us a phone call and get the names on the show today. Okay, let's find out what's going on with our money.
1: I'm Nicole Murray with Your Money Now. Chip stocks notched historic gains in the second quarter as investors widened their AI portfolio to include names other than NVIDIA. Memory maker Micron led the way, with the stock jumping more than 240%, while Intel's stock jumped 216%. Shares of Advanced Micro Devices climbed 186%. Michael Burry said he has placed a bearish wager against Caterpillar, believing the construction equipment maker has become one of the maker's most overvalued beneficiaries of the artificial investment boom. The famed investor said he shorted Caterpillar shares at roughly $1,060. Micron CEO Sanjay Mehrotra said on CNBC that memory chip makers aren't the only ones to blame for the current supply and demand imbalance, which has recently led to price hikes in the tech sector. Customers who drove a hard bargain in pricing in recent years also contributed to the squeeze. Futures are moderately lower after the Dow posted its strongest first half in 5 years. Both Dow and NASDAQ futures down by more than 100 points. That's Your Money Now.
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0: Well, welcome to Wednesday, July 1st, day 182, 183, left of our year. Happy anniversary wishes. Roger and Jeannie LaFramboise, 59-year anniversary today. Code and Jackie Rusink, 9-year anniversary today. And from Florence, it's Justin and Elizabeth Bach celebrating their anniversary today. Happy anniversary. Birthday wishes, Dale Plunkett celebrating. Stan Johnson, happy birthday. Maria Jepson Benda celebrating today. I believe it's Israel Jenner, happy birthday. And from Bristol, we got Teresa Hansmeyer celebrating a birthday today. Who's on my national list today? Jamie Farr from MASH is 92. Didn't realize he was that old. Deborah Harry from Blondie, she's 81. Fred Schneider from the B-52, 75 today. Dan Aykroyd, 74 today. Evelyn Champagne King, she's 66 today. From Olympic Track and Field, it's Carl Lewis, 65. Pamela Anderson, now 59. Hip-hop artist Missy Elliott, she's 55 today. Liv Tyler turning 49 today. And some of those celebs making the big celebration today. Today it's Canada Day or Dominion Day. That's what it was called until 1982. But they're celebrating up in Canada today. It was in 1867. They kind of became a self-government, I guess. Early Bird Day, International Chicken Wing Day. It's National Creative Ice Cream Flavor Day. So go crazy on what flavors you want. National Ginger Snap Day. National Financial Freedom Day. It's National Postal Workers Day. And Zip Code Day today, 1963, the U.S. Post Office inaugurated its 5-digit zip codes on this date. All right. 1903, first Tour de France began. And 2004, Marlon Brando passed away at the age of 80 on this date. Of course, we're in a new month. So, anything exciting for this month? National Baked Bean Month. All right. National Blueberry Month. It's National Corn Month. National Grilling Month. National Hot Dog Month. National Ice Cream Month. National Pickle Month. National Watermelon Month. Boy, stuff you want for the 4th of July celebration, isn't it? All right, that's what I got for you today, I guess. Happy birthday, happy anniversary. If you're celebrating today, go out and make it a very special day.
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2: The NBA world is buzzing as Kawhi Leonard is headed home. Well, at least the place he won his 2019 title. The Clippers have agreed to trade the 7-time All-Star to the Toronto Raptors. 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It's a homecoming of sorts for the Claw. Now, the Raptors could be a contender. I'm Drake Toll.
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0: All right, let's look at sports today. Winners in baseball last night, the White Sox over Baltimore 9-3, Texas 4-2 beating Cleveland, Philadelphia 8-0 over Pittsburgh, Detroit 9-3 beating the Yankees, the Mets 3-0 over Toronto, Washington was, 8-1 over Boston, St. Louis 5-3 beating Atlanta, Tampa Bay over Kansas City, that was 10-4, Milwaukee 7-2 over Cincinnati. The Cubs were 9-7 winners over San Diego. Miami 14-3 over Colorado. The Dodgers over the Athletics. That was 9-3. Seattle was 8-3 over the Angels. Arizona 8-2 over San Fran. WNBA, it was New York over Vegas 93-85. As for the Twins, well, let's kind of do a wrap up on that one.
6: After grabbing a victory in game one here in Houston, Twins trying to win their fifth series in their last six, and they put three runs on the board against Mike Burrows in the opening frame. A big two-run single for Ryan Kreidler, and they had Burrows on the run with Joe Ryan throwing up zeros on their side. But Burrows would settle in and throw a couple of scoreless innings, and the Twins wouldn't score again until the fifth. By that point, boy, it was too late because Joe Ryan had a rough day at the office. One out single in the fourth for Cam Smith, and Taylor Trammell single. It was an RBI single for Yainer Diaz. It was a 3-1 ball game. After Nick Allen struck out, Raynel Delgado walked at the bottom of the order to load the bases, and then Jose Altuve won an ABS challenge on a full count pitch to walk in a run and make it 3-2. Even worse, it left him loaded for Yordan Alvarez.
7: Hit high in the air, right field. And this ball is gone. That's a grand slam. 6-3 Astros.
6: Doing what Yordan Alvarez does. His seventh career grand slam and his third this year. Ryan goes only four innings, gives up six runs all in that fourth. Twins had one more run in the fifth against Burrows, but four different relievers combined to go 12 up, 12 down for the Astros. Josh Hader puts the final nail in the coffin. The Astros even the series, a 6-4 victory powered by Alvarez right here on your home for Twins baseball.

0: Rod Stewart, a 950 KWAT. Let's see what 60s plus dining's doing today. Brat and sauerkraut, red and Yukon gold potatoes, corn, banana berry blend, and also have a bun on the side today. 882-2166 for more information about 60s plus dining here in Watertown. And the minimum suggested donation is $5 per meal.
1: A lifetime isn't measured in speeches. 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
7: I'm Nicole Murray with Your Money Now. Companies added slightly fewer workers than expected in June, with hiring targeted heavily toward healthcare-related sectors. ADP reports that the private sector grew by a seasonally adjusted 98,000 for the month, which is less than expected. That is down from the 122,000 recorded in May. Anthropic will start a drug discovery program focused on neglected diseases. The artificial intelligence company announced the effort alongside the announcement of Claude Science, a product designed for drug makers. Big tech companies have long expressed interest in healthcare. Nike reported earnings and revenue that beat Wall Street expectations. Still, the company reported a 12% drop in sales in its Greater China market. Nike also said its gross margin increased 8.9% during the quarter, largely due to an expected tariff refund of nearly $986 million. Futures are still down after soft jobs data. Yesterday, the Dow gained 136, the Nasdaq up 393. That's Your Money Now.
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14: 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And 86 today's. And there's some slighter chances of precip returning here this afternoon. 64 for tonight's low temperature. It's going to be a hot one tomorrow around that 90 mark. With rain chances overnight. Looks like some good rain amounts involved here Thursday night, Friday night. Now, it's 80% chance here tomorrow night, 67. Friday will warm up to 88. Again, the rain chances in the afternoon, but again, the better chances in the overnight hours as that low gets down to 66. On Independence Day, Saturday, well, slight chance of thunderstorms as we'll warm up to 86 degrees. And then some more rain chances for the overnight hours. 64 is the temp I see right now in Watertown.
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1: From ABC News, I'm Sherry Preston. President Trump taking questions from reporters before boarding the new Air Force One this morning for a trip to North Dakota. One of those questions involved recent financial disclosures that show the president's made more than $2 billion since starting his second term. He says the money is invested for him.
2: I've made a lot of money before I became president, and they invest my money, and I don't talk to them. I don't even speak to them. So I have many people, I don't know what they call closed accounts or something. You put your money in, and that's it. I don't talk to them. They're big institutions.
1: ABC's Jay O'Brien with more from the Capitol.
3: The scale of Trump and his family business ventures is unprecedented for an American president. His new disclosure report was over 900 pages long, compared to just 17 pages for Vice President J.D. Vance. President Biden's financial disclosure covering the year before he left office was 11 pages long. The White House has repeatedly denied any conflicts of interest and insists the president only acts in the best interest of the American people, pointing to the fact that his assets are in a trust. It's not a traditional hands-off blind trust, but one controlled by his children.
1: A 15-term Democratic incumbent losing her Colorado primary to a progressive newcomer, says ABC National correspondent Stephen Portnoy.
4: The result in the Denver area district ends the congressional career of Diana DeGette, who has served in the House since 1997. She was defeated by a challenger who was born that same year. Milot Kiros, who emigrated from Ethiopia as an infant, is the latest member of the Democratic Socialists of America to oust a Democratic incumbent. Republicans point to Kiros' comment in a local news interview that the 9/11 attacks were an inevitable consequence of America destabilizing the Middle East.
1: A ship has run aground in the Strait of Hormuz while using a route not approved by Iran. Extreme heat pushing from the Midwest into the Northeast with triple-digit temperatures expected through the 4th of July. Today marks 1 week since the earthquakes in Venezuela, the death toll nearly 2,000 people. 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
1: Three major egg producers have admitted to price fixing.
7: The states and federal government claim Calmain Foods, Versova, and Hickman's Egg Ranch secretly communicated to increase what consumers paid for eggs between June 2022 and March 2025. Average prices soared to a record high of more than $6 per dozen early last year, with some shoppers paying even more.
1: ABC's Sophie Flay, the fine, $3 million and a donation of thousands of eggs to food pantries. Police don't anticipate filing charges in a fatal car crash at a strip mall shopping center in the Houston area this week. ABC's 18-year-old employee of a Nothing Bundt cake store was killed.
8: The teenager and a customer were standing near the counter inside the bakery when a man in his late 70s drove his pickup truck through the front window. Major Anthony McConnell of the Harris County Sheriff's Office.
9: He was planning on parking in front of the business. Instead, he accelerated by hitting the wrong pedal, driving into the business.
8: The employee died at the scene. The customer she was with had minor injuries. McConnell says the driver showed no signs of impairment and has cooperated with investigators. Jim Ryan, ABC News.
1: U.S. FIFA fans flocking to the Bay Area.
10: Excitement is 11 out of 10. Been waiting for this moment for my whole life, basically. And I think we're going to get a win, for sure.
1: Joel Goldberg, one of thousands in town to see the men's team take on Bosnia-Herzegovina tonight in the first match of the knockout round. Sherry Preston, ABC News.
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11: 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Good morning from the KWAT Newsroom. I'm Mike Tanner. Here's a look at what's happening. Cottington County Connects, the nonprofit that has addressed community needs in Watertown, such as child care shortages, housing, and other community-based needs, will soon have a new home. Lee Shule announced on Tuesday that he's donating the Building Products Incorporated building to the nonprofit. Supporters of the work of Cottington County Connects call it a transformational gift. Sarah Faust is the president of Cottington Connects.
12: We're going to do some updating. There's some asbestos that needs to be removed, and so that's where we're going to start, is getting that removal taken care of, renovating the space. We want to get Department of Health in there as soon as possible, along with WIC, and so there'll be a little bit of renovation. We hope to be in there in October or November.
11: Shule says the donation made sense given that Building Products Incorporated's corporate offices are now located in Sioux Falls. For the past 13 months, construction crews have been at Hosanna Lutheran Church in Watertown cleaning up and repairing the sanctuary and fellowship hall from a fire that left the building with heavy damage. In their weekly e-newsletter, Hosanna says for the first time since the fire, worship services will resume in the church sanctuary this Sunday, July 5th. There were no injuries in the fire, which was caused by a lightning strike during a thunderstorm. Over the last few weeks, the final pieces have come together as new carpeting and church pews were put into place. Hosanna held services temporarily at the Watertown Event Center last summer, and they've been holding services in their fellowship hall since November. Watertown city officials are waiting on a final report from the U.S. Army Corps of Engineers on a project that would limit damage during times of spring flooding on the Big Sioux River. I talked about it with City Manager Alan Steger.
13: We anticipate the final version will be stamped in August. And that version, after quite a bit of study, is going to recommend widening the channel south of the 14th Avenue bridge and raising a levee on what they call the left or east bank. And that will take care of flooding by moving the water through the community in a wider channel at a faster rate.
11: Steger says what's not in the report from the Corps of Engineers might be as important as what is.
13: Importantly, what it doesn't do is it doesn't utilize Lake Compesca as a storage reservoir. And a year ago, the proposal was to use Lake Compesca by changing the height of the weir. And that had quite a bit of concern, not necessarily with the amount of water storage, but with what that would allow in a flood event in terms of sediment and pollutants coming into Lake Compesca.
11: The estimated cost of flood mitigation in Watertown is around $40 million, of which the city would be responsible for about $8 million. The last major flood event on the Big Sioux in Watertown occurred back in 1997. Well, Governor Larry Roden has declared a state of emergency for the counties impacted by Monday's severe storms that caused significant damage across central South Dakota. Six state agencies are currently assisting with recovery efforts, including 23 inmates who are trained to assist with storm cleanup. Local communities are continuing to assess the full extent of the damage and calculate recovery costs. At this time, it's too early to determine whether the disaster will meet the threshold necessary to request a presidential major disaster declaration through FEMA. A former Oglala Sioux Tribe employee is headed to federal prison after a judge imposed a 6.5-year sentence in what prosecutors describe as a years-long scheme that siphoned more than $4.7 million in construction-related fees from the tribe. According to court records, Buffy Redfish worked as the office manager for the tribe's Tribal Employment Rights Office, the office responsible for collecting a 4% fee from contractors doing construction work on the Pine Ridge Reservation. Those payments were intended for the tribe's revenue department and general fund, but investigators say Redfish instead helped route some of the checks to Patrick Ross, a former tribal employee who had opened a separate bank account at U.S. Bank. Prosecutors say the arrangement ran from 2017 through 2024, during which 166 checks totaling more than $4.7 million were deposited into that account. They also allege Ross sent Redfish 66 kickback checks totaling about $2.1 million. Redfish acknowledged to federal prosecutors that she spent the proceeds on vehicles, travel, and homes. A bill to defend the freedom to worship in South Dakota goes into effect today. Senate Bill 113 makes disrupting religious worship in South Dakota a felony, creating stronger consequences for anyone who interferes with religious freedoms. Governor Roden brought forward the bill in light of the assault on religious freedom that occurred in Minnesota earlier this year. Attorney General Marty Jackley is praising the U.S. Supreme Court decision to permit South Dakota and other states to allow only biological women to participate in women's sports. Jackley says the ruling protects our female athletes. He says South Dakota has been a leader in recognizing women play women's sports, and the U.S. Supreme Court upholds that legislation. Jackley has signed on to two cases that restricted participation in women's sports to biological females. Both cases were part of the Supreme Court's decision. South Dakota law prohibits transgender girls and women from participating on female school athletic teams. The legislation requires students to compete on teams corresponding to their sex assigned at birth. The Department of Social Services and the Helpline Center have partnered with South Dakota businesses and organizations to install 988 signs at outdoor areas to bring awareness to the crisis lifeline. A total of 112 permanent aluminum signs in 8 South Dakota communities have or soon will be installed. The signs urge South Dakotans to call or text 988 if they need support. 988 connects people directly with professionals at the Helpline Center who can help individuals cope with mental health, substance abuse, or thoughts of self-harm. And a new study on rising health care costs in Minnesota shows prices will only get worse with hospital consolidation. North Star Policy Action released the new report called Rising Healthcare Spending in Minnesota, saying healthcare costs are climbing across nearly every form of coverage in the state. The report also warns that continued consolidation, like the proposed acquisition between Allina Health and California-based Sutter Health, could make things worse. The report finds that employee contributions toward health insurance premiums in Minnesota have grown 67% in the last 11 years, but wages in the state have gone up only 42% during that same time. That's what's happening from the KWAT Newsroom. I'm Mike Tanner.
14: I was thinking recently about the impact that E.W. Weisel had in the state. He was a Clear Lake native and essentially drained a duck pond to make a rodeo arena at Crystal Springs. And the rodeo there has been going since the early 50s. One of my proudest moments was when Jim Sutton called me to announce at E.W.'s rodeo, where the pavement ends and the west begins. That's Crystal Springs and its founder, E.W. Weisel. Another great memory from DeSmet Farm Mutual Insurance of South Dakota.
15: Time to take a look at the forecast, courtesy of Andor Tacker Plumbing and Heating. 86 today, again some slight chance of rain this afternoon with lows tonight 64. Around 90 tomorrow, then rain chances again. Pretty good chances overnight Thursday night at 67 for the low. That's 80% chance of precip. And Friday afternoon, also some chances of rain, 88. Better chance for the overnight hours.
16: 83 yesterday after a low of 62. In the rain gauge, I think I've seen 20 hundredths from this rain we had this morning. Highest wind gust, 25 yesterday. Sunrise at 5:46. We'll be setting at 9:19 here tonight. We go back a year ago, 83. After a low of 56, the record for today's 97 degrees in 1911. As for the low, that was 40 degrees in 1898. And the precip record is an inch and 80 hundredths from 2019. Right now, our temp is 65, south wind of 8, humidity at 90%, that dew point at 62.
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19: Well, good morning. Happy Wednesday. Welcome to What's Up on KWAT Radio with Mike Tanner and Randy Grimes together with you. It's the first day of July, a brand new month, July 1 of 2026. We hope your morning is off to a good start. We appreciate you tuning into the show this morning. We're together with you for the next hour or so. We'll have some open phone time coming up in just a little bit. First off this morning, we're going to be talking with Ken Versteeg of the Community Blood Bank. Ken is just arriving here at our studios now, and we'll be talking to him a little bit about the annual All-American Community Blood Drive, of which Watertown Radio is a partner in promoting. The blood drive begins in a little over an hour at 9:30 this morning at the Watertown Mall. Donation hours are today from 9:30 to 1 and from 2:30 until 5:30. And then day two of the blood drive is tomorrow from 7 a.m. to 1 p.m. And for those folks who do choose to donate blood, you're going to walk away with some very nice little parting gifts, shall we say, as a thank you for donating blood. So we'll talk to Ken Versteeg very shortly on What's Up here on KWAT. A little bit of a rainy start to the morning, Randy.
16: Mm-hmm. Yeah. Woke up and, oh, it's raining.
19: Mm-hmm. Yeah, I got up early this morning, checked the radar, and saw quite a bit of stuff showing up on radar. It was not raining on my drive into work early this morning, but not long after I got here, I heard a few rumbles of thunder and lightning pitter-pattering on the building. And I guess as of 7 o'clock this morning, we had about 19 hundredths of an inch in Watertown. Yeah. So,
16: and add another one to it, so about 20. Yeah,
19: a couple of tenths. Yeah. Couple of tenths, and you know, that's not a lot, but when you're dealing with high temperatures in the upper 80s and low 90s day after day, we'll take a couple of tenths of rain to try and keep the soil moisture charged up as much as possible. And the 4th of July weekend, of course, right around the corner, it looks like there are chances of more rain in the forecast and more heat, too. Mm-hmm. Which, when I think of July, when you hear the month July, what things come to mind? Besides, obviously, the 4th of July. What else do you think of, Randy?
16: Oh, let's see. Well, I guess that's the main thing. But to me, new state laws going into effect July 1st, right?
19: Mm-hmm.
16: Also, of course, it's going to be, hate to say it, back to school stuff again in the stores.
19: Already?
16: Oh, yeah.
19: The kids are saying, Randy, we just got out of school.
16: What I know, but when you get to the 4th, it's the downslide now of summer to me.
19: That happens.
16: Always has to been.
19: Happens way too fast, doesn't it?
16: Yeah.
19: Man. Well, July, I think obviously about the 4th of July. I think of heat,
16: mm-hmm.
19: picnics,
16: swimming,
19: fireworks, time at the lake.
16: Yeah.
19: And you start thinking about that transition of back to school, too, although it's still, you know, a month and a half or so away,
20: maybe a little more than that, depending on the school district. So,
16: you know, back in our youth, Watertown used to have what they called crazy days, always in July, that kind of looked forward to going to.
20: Mm-hmm. Yeah.
16: Paper was always full of ads for crazy days. I remember that, dropping off the public opinion back in my youth.
20: Well, we have plenty of crazy days, you know, in our country these days.
16: I know.
20: But do we have the crazy days that you're thinking about or not?
16: Not like it was.
20: Not like they used to be.
16: Right, yeah.
20: Let's take a call here on line one. Good morning. You're on What's Up.
21: Good morning, gentlemen. A couple of things. Yeah, Randy, I remember the child run to Watertown, and that was shopping for school, and Uptown Watertown was full of everybody walking the streets up and down and crazy days, yeah, and giving away prizes and bands and everything else. Certainly isn't that way anymore, but anyway, down here, Southern Clark County, we got 0.42 inches of rain, and all I know is that July is the greenest I've seen it for years with all the rain, and I just got done mowing. It looks like another 4 or 5 days I'll be mowing again. That's for sure. But the rain is great, and hopefully no more big storms. And anyway, July was in my brain. Yeah, 4th of July is my favorite holiday of the year. But the second thing is when you hear July, it's hot and dry. That was the two things that come to my mind.
20: So, you betcha.
21: Anyway, take care, guys.
20: Appreciate the call. Shauna Marshall from the Beacon Center is in. Good morning. A sunburned Shauna. How are you doing?
22: Yeah, a little sunburnt. A little sunburnt.
20: Does it hurt?
22: The arms hurt.
20: Looks warm and maybe just a little bit painful.
22: Yeah, the arms hurt a lot of it.
20: Sunscreen.
22: Yeah, I didn't think of that yesterday.
20: Yesterday, you had a big day, your Beacon Center Food Fest thing.
22: Yes.
20: Tell us about that, what you did and how it went.
22: It went fantastic. First, I want to thank all of the people that showed up. We had so many people there. It was just a great turnout all day. It was just kind of a constant. People were there. So we had cross-cut barbecue there. They were serving up some delicious barbecue. Oh, it was so good. Brew Bandit, they were serving coffee. Then we had Soda Corral, so they had the fun sodas, things like that. And then we had Feldy's ice cream there, serving some ice cream. So it was a little bit of everything for anybody. Great turnout. So many people. Oh, it was fantastic. And each of the food trucks was giving us a portion of their profits. I don't know what the numbers are yet, because it was just yesterday, so we haven't gotten those yet, but it was such a good turnout.
20: First time you've done this?
22: Yes.
20: Tell us why you did it.
22: You know, Kelly, our development coordinator, she just randomly thought about it. She's like, oh, that'd be fun. We are doing it for, to end June. June was our office poodle, Abby. It was her 10th birthday, so we thought we would have a big celebration. We kicked it off on her birthday. We had a big party, and we had a food truck there that was serving. And then the whole month of June, we were having asking people to sign up for our Harbor, which is our monthly giving program. We were just asking $10 a month just to help with anything, you know, costs, anything like that. Mm-hmm. Those are all unrestricted funds, so those are always nice. And then they would be put into a drawing for some prizes. I don't know how many she got. I don't know off the top of my head. She's also kind of looking like a lobster today, too. But we're hanging in there. We got this. But yeah, that's kind of it. And then we ended it with our food fest yesterday, and it was just so fun. So many people showed up.
20: Had a nice day for it. By the looks of you, it was a very sunny day.
22: Yes, it was.
20: I hope that doesn't peel.
22: It will. I'm a redhead, so it'll peel and go back white.
20: Get some lotion on there.
22: Oh, I have been.
20: A little bit. For those who don't know, Shauna, what the Beacon Center is, what is it? Who do you advocate for?
22: Yep, so the Beacon Center, we are the Domestic Violence, Sexual Assault, and Stalking Center. We serve 5 counties. We serve Grant. We serve Coddington, Grant, Dewell, Hamlin, and Clark County. We serve men, women, and children who have been victims. or survivors, and we have a shelter right on site. We have 8 apartments back there. We offer services such as case management, legal advocacy, medical advocacy, parenting classes, support group. We have a food pantry. I'm the outreach coordinator, so I'm the one that goes out and talks to the community, whether that's the schools or businesses, or I'm on the radio, things like that. There was one more that I was going to think of, but it just popped out of my head.
20: What else, besides the big food fest that you had yesterday, what else do you have going on this summer that you want to mention?
22: So we have coming up, it will be in Lake Norton, we have what we're calling Cowapalooza. And it's just going to be a fundraiser. We're going to have a beanbag tournament. We're going to have cow pie throwing tournament. And just a bunch of fun right in Lake Norton. If you want to sign up for the beanbag tournament, contact Kelly at the Beacon Center. She can help you get signed up for that. And it should be just a little fun thing. That is August 1st. I believe if that is the first August in...
20: That's the first Saturday in
22: first
20: August.
22: First Saturday in August. Yes.
20: Why Lake Norton?
22: Because we serve Hamlin County.
20: Okay.
22: So we just thought we're trying to reach out to those smaller communities as well. Not saying that Coddington isn't important as well, but we want to reach out to go out into those smaller communities that we serve. We have a fantastic relationship with Lake Norton. Kelly's from the area. So we have just a great relationship with Hamlin. So we figured we would start there, kind of see how that goes. And then, our plan is to have some sort of event like this in all of the counties that we serve.
20: So. Very nice. Yeah. You brought some notes in with you this morning. What else did you want to mention?
22: Yeah. So just kind of, a recap of how our June was in our shelter. We were pretty full for the majority of the month. We currently now we have, because this is kind of out of date, I think we have like 3 people in shelter with 1 kid. I believe that is our numbers right now. But through June we were pretty full. We had a total of 11 adults and 7 kids in our shelter. Just for the whole month. We recently had a bunch of them move out, so that was nice. Got to help them move out. One of them, we were able to get them some furniture from Angel's Attic, and we helped them move out. That was quite a adventure for some of our staff, because they had to carry some furniture up some flight of steps, but we got it, and it was all good. Another thing that happened in June is, due to a grant from the Lake Area Legacy Foundation, we were able to get some new carpet in the Beacon Center, which was a very, very much needed thing. Shout out to Montgomery's and Jeremy Esplin, who was the one that put down the carpet. He did a fantastic job. Also, you'll be seeing, if you drive by the Beacon Center, you'll be seeing a little bit more change, because with that we're getting new windows, because those are something that we really need. And then we're redoing the whole front side of our center.
20: Yeah, I heard you're getting a new roof, too.
22: Yes.
20: Yeah,
22: yes.
20: That'll be exciting.
22: Yes. So, yeah, that was that we're, you know, our funds in the last 5 years for federally have been cut about 87%. Mm-hmm. So funds like this... is fantastic for upkeep that we need, because we want to keep the building nice so we can continue our mission in this building. So
20: I mentioned this morning, Shauna, that Coddington County Connects is going to be, they've been gifted a new building, mm-hmm. where they're going to work out of, mm-hmm. with all of their services that they provide. Do you work with that organization at all?
22: Yes, we work really closely with Coddington Connects. We attend like the interagency meetings, and just so we can all get together as a community. They are a great asset, because they connect us all. if we ever need anything or if we're like, yeah, I don't know where to go for this, we can contact them and they can always lead us to where. Sarah Faust is a fantastic resource for her Coddington. We are very, very lucky to have her.
20: Mm-hmm. What else did you have for us that you wanted to mention?
22: So I wanted to put in a plug, you know, back in May, I attended a conference in Dallas. It was a conference for crimes against women. It was one of the best conferences I have ever been to. I got to hear a lot of great speakers. One that really, really sticks out is I got to hear a presentation from Gabby Petito's mom and stepdad. If you guys don't know who Gabby Petito is, she was the girl that was missing and then ended up being found deceased, and it was determined that her boyfriend was the one that killed her, and there's a Netflix documentary. It was all over the news when it happened. So I got to listen to them, and their presentation was so moving, so impactful. It was a room full of people, and you could hear a pin drop. It was just so great. Between that presentation and a couple others, the biggest thing I took away is that, you know, we see all these true crime documentaries or we see all these articles in the news and you see all the articles on Facebook, all of this. And us as a community, we're like, well, we want to know more. We want to know more. Why did this happen? What did this? We need to know all the details. And some of those details we don't need to know. Why do we need to know? And we also have to take into consideration, yes, you might love true crime. I'm a true crime junkie. I love it. But take into consideration, these aren't just stories. These are someone's lives. Someone's actually living these. So we want to take in, when you're on Facebook and you see these posts, be mindful what you comment. Because those families could see that. And some of that is just really hard for them to see. So that's the one of the biggest takes I took from that. So, but it was such a fantastic. Dallas is a little scary by yourself, but the conference itself was just so fantastic.
20: Awesome. What needs do you have at the Beacon Center right now?
22: So right now, you know, we're always in need of hamburger meat. That's always a big need of ours because everyone always thinks, oh, here's some hamburger helper, but we always need the hamburger to go with that. And then shelf-stabled milk is kind of a big one right now. That can stay longer. I mean, if you want to donate some actual milk, we have some people in the shelter that would probably use it, but shelf-stabled milk is the best to go. And then, you know, our motto is anything that you use in your household, we use in our pantry. So whether that's cleaning supplies, laundry detergent, paper towels, toothbrush, shampoo, conditioner, deodorant. Another thing that we're looking for, which I should have probably taken advantage of yesterday, is some sunscreen. Because it's getting kind of warm out and the sun's out and we want people to be able to enjoy being outside and remember to put on that sunscreen.
20: And donations can be dropped off right at the center, and you're located on Jensen Avenue, right?
22: Yes, 801 Jensen Avenue, right across the street from Lindner Music.
20: Anything else that you wanted to mention, Shauna?
22: Nope. I just want to, you know, again, shout out to everybody that came yesterday. It was fantastic. I also want to give a huge, huge, huge, huge, huge thank you to all four of the food trucks that came out. It was so great to see them there. They were busy pretty much all day, and it was such a fun time.
20: Awesome. Take care of that sunburn.
22: Yeah, I will.
20: And hopefully it'll look a little better by next month.
22: Yeah, I hope it. Yeah. Or maybe I'll get sunburned again, and we'll just add to it.
20: Well, I don't want
22: to. I hope not.
20: I hope not. Good to see you, Shauna. Thanks for stopping
22: by. Thank you.
20: Shauna Marshall from the Beacon Center. We'll take a break and be back after this.
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0: As I mentioned at the top of the broadcast today, the annual All-American Community Blood Drive in Watertown begins today, runs today and tomorrow at the Watertown Mall. Ken Versteeg is with the Community Blood Bank. He's in this morning. Ken, good to see you. Thanks for stopping in. It's All-American Blood Drive time.
1: Yeah. We're right here on the day of, and we're excited about this event because today we're full. So
0: oh my
1: we're
0: God.
1: Really excited. Can you believe it, you guys?
0: That
1: this is huge.
0: That is
1: awesome. We have like 108 scheduled appointments today. So
0: have you
1: I'm
0: ever
1: really
0: been
1: excited.
0: Full before it's even started?
1: Years ago we used to do the, kind of walk in as you want to kind of thing, and we didn't really do appointments per se. Mm-hmm. So I would say we would have easily have filled an appointment grid then, but no. No, I mean, this is the first time coming off of our COVID situation several years ago that we've been full the first day. So we're completely full and a little bit over full, which is kind of exciting to
0: be
1: able
0: awesome.
1: To say that.
0: Yeah,
1: and then and we've got some openings for tomorrow, but we're looking at if individuals still want to sign up, they can definitely go online and sign up for the second day. I think we have about 30 people that can sign up, schedule an appointment for tomorrow. But it's really exciting to gear up for the 4th of July weekend and ensure that we have the blood here for Prairie Lakes Healthcare System and soon to be Sanford, mm-hmm. Sanford Watertown. And it's exciting that we had this wonderful partnership with Prairie Lakes Healthcare System for well over 20 years, almost 30 years now, that we've been hosting blood drives and providing blood to the hospital here. And it's so neat to see all these community members coming in to give.
0: Yesterday, Ken, we got a text message from Myron. He says, on the show, can you ask Ken if you can donate blood if you're on a blood thinner?
1: Okay, that's a very good question. That's one of the medications that would exclude you from donating blood. There's so many different blood thinners out there. Warfarin used to be the most common, but now there's so many different hybrid blood thinners out there, and we would definitely say that if you're taking a blood thinner, you will not be able to donate blood, unfortunately. Mm-hmm. And we don't want you to come off of that blood thinner. They say that you can donate blood after being off that blood thinner for 2 weeks, 14 days. But that's a no-no. Make sure that you consult your physician if you ever do something like that. But you would not be able to donate, unfortunately. So
0: aside from being on a blood thinner,
1: yes,
0: what are some other reasons that people would be excluded from donating blood, Ken?
1: So medical conditions would be one that would exclude people from donating. If you currently had a bypass surgery, it's going to be from the bypass surgery, it'd be a year from your bypass surgery that you're able to give blood, okay? If you had a stent, that's 6 months. Or if you had a new pacemaker installed, or implanted, I should say, that would be yet another 6 months, because we want to make sure you have a good tracking of that pacemaker before you start coming in to give blood again. So those are heart-related issues. And then certain medications do exclude people from donating blood, and certain cancers exclude people. So if you're going through cancer treatment, you would be unable to give blood. But once you're diagnosed or once you're declared cancer-free, you can donate after one full year of being cancer-free. You can give blood again. Even if you're taking preventative measures like a medication to help prevent cancer, you can still donate blood. But you have to be cancer-free for one full year. If your cancer was blood-borne, or if it's in a blood, in your bloodstream, such as leukemia, that would exclude you from donating permanently. Okay. The other thing is, if you have been diagnosed with skin cancer, the basal cell, as well as a few of those topical type cancers, those are A-okay to donate on, as long as after the cancer has been removed, it's completely healed over, and you can actually donate after that. If you have a skin cancer, now I forget the name of it. It's on the tip of my tongue.
2: Not a melanoma, is it?
1: Melanoma. Yes. Thank you, Randy. Melanoma. That is a potential reoccurrence in the bloodstream. It does actually, it's dormant in the bloodstream. Even if they remove that specific melanoma, there's a very good chance that you could potentially have another situation someplace else. So melanoma excludes you from donating blood permanently at this point.
0: When you come in and donate blood, Ken, during the screening process, is the donor asked some of these questions so you make sure that you don't have someone donate that should be excluded?
1: Yes, and that's the reason why the blood is so safe, because we wind up going through 44 different questions in our interview, and it's all FDA related information. So as a person comes in to donate, we'll register your name, address, telephone.

0: it back into the States. Then we also will go through, you know, all the questions about, are you currently on medications? We go through some sensitive questions as well, but this is, all these questions make it the United States blood supply the safest in the world, okay? Mm-hmm. Then we also go through and we take your blood pressure, your pulse, your temperature, your hematocrit, kind of mini physical, I like to say. And then after that, we'll lounge you back in a donor chair. You donate one unit of blood, and this all takes place within 30 minutes, and then you can get back to doing what you need to do. So it's a really simple process, and it saves big time lives in the community, including, you know, your cancer patients as we're getting ready for this long holiday weekend. It's really difficult for us to maintain our platelet counts. And when you donate, in that blood is platelets, plasma, red cells. And most of these cancer patients are receiving transfusions of platelets prior to their long holiday weekend. And what that does in the blood, it's a clotting factor. And as you go through chemo or radiation, it destroys those platelets. And then there's a chance of internally bleeding. So it's a big deal to make sure that they have an adequate platelet count so they can go through the weekend and enjoy the holiday without any problems.
1: As you mentioned, Ken, you're full today. There will be opportunities to donate tomorrow, and we'll talk about that in just a second. But for people who do donate blood, and I mentioned this earlier this morning, they're going to get some nice little gifts, courtesy of some good
0: people.
1: We've
0: really partnered with some great people, great organizations out there. So everybody who donates, of course, we're going to have our commemorative All-American Blood Donor T-shirt. We always have a new one every single year. Then you'll receive a free lunch, compliments of Hy-V in Watertown here, which is exciting, and a $10 Hy-V gift card. A $10 Glacier Lakes Energy E30 gift card as well. And I should back up, it's actually a $15 Hy-V gift card. I apologize. So, and it this was just printed prior to us finishing up all of our details. But $15 Hy-V gift card, $10 Glacier Lakes Energy E30 gift card, and then a chance to win a prime rib, compliments of Moe's Feedlot LLC. And so we've got some really fun stuff that everybody receives, but ultimately it's all about life. Mm-hmm. You know, it's all about saving lives and ensuring that the blood is available for hospital patients during the 4th of July holiday. As I said before, Prairie Lakes Healthcare System uses about anywhere from 1,200 to 1,600 blood products per year. And our goal is to make sure we're self-sufficient. So basically everybody in the community coming out truly makes a difference locally for neighbors, friends, family members. Interesting thing about that is that this is one of two of our largest blood drives that we have all year long. So this one and the Heroes Behind the Badges, those are the two large blood drives that we collect blood. And I would say that at least a quarter of the blood supply for the Prairie Lakes Healthcare System comes from these two blood drives.
1: Yep. That's amazing.
0: Yeah. Mm-hmm. I mean, that's
1: amazing.
0: How we built this up. So you've been there through a lot of the years, Mike, and you know, as the years have progressed, we've grown and grown. And then, of course, we've kind of degressed a little bit after our pandemic situation. But now we're back on the ball and we're starting to grow again. And we're starting to see some fantastic donors coming in to give. And we have our Steady Eddies. And we also have our individuals that are trying blood for the first time. Mm-hmm. And we love them both. Mm-hmm. But it's so cool to see some of these people that have been donating multiple gallons of blood. And we get to see them again. And you know them personally. And it's kind of exciting to see that. But it's also exciting to see that we're getting some new people that are new to Watertown and coming in to give blood for the very first time, whether it be with a community blood bank or it's just a first-time blood donation. And they can range from any age. I mean, I've had individuals that have been in their 60s and they're saying, I'm donating blood for the very first time and I'm getting rid of my fear of needles. And that's one of the fears out there.
1: Yeah.
0: You know,
1: we

0: Mentioned that you're full today, which is awesome. You start in under an hour here, about 45 minutes. The blood drive starts at 9:30. Day two is tomorrow from 7 a.m. to 1 p.m. at the Watertown Mall. If people want to schedule an appointment to donate tomorrow, when you still have some openings, mm-hmm. how do they do that?
1: So I'm going to suggest that they actually call directly to my number, which is 605-360-4560. 605-360-4560. Give my number a call, but do not call until after 9:30 because I won't have the schedule for tomorrow until then up. But call me at 9:30 if you have not secured an appointment. We'd love to have you. If you're out there and you're thinking, boy, I'd sure like to just kind of walk in. I'm not sure what my schedule is going to look like. We can accommodate some really light walk-in traffic as well. But keep in mind that if you are going to come in, we're going to try to work you in, and it might be, you know, 10, 15, 20 minutes before we can get you on the bloodmobile. So just if you have that little extra time and be patient, we would be happy to be able to work you in. But at that point, keep in mind again, patience is what we ask for in that situation because mm-hmm. we do take appointments first and then we'll take the walk-ins.
0: Well, thanks to Watertown Radio's partners in promoting and sponsoring this event, Hy-Vee, Prairie Lakes Healthcare System, Glacial Lakes Energy, Moe's Feedlot. We've had consistent partners over the years, Ken. This group's been together for a long time.
1: Yeah, sure, definitely has. Yes, it's been exciting to be able to have all these amazing support sponsors, Watertown Radio has been a huge supporter of ours. Since I've been working here 22 years now, we've had Watertown Radio actually as a major sponsor. KWAT Radio has really encouraged people to come out and give. And I know that there was, you know, maybe 2 years prior to me coming on board that my predecessor was partnering with Watertown Radio and, you know, and basically getting the word out about this community event. And now we've had so many different partners enter and supporting this specific event and more events like this. And it's really exciting to see that they're coming on board. We've had it at the Watertown Mall for many, many years now, so it's easy for people to know where they're going to go mm-hmm. and, you know, where our buses are located. And a lot of our staff members have been around for over 20 years, too, mm-hmm. which is kind of cool, too, because mm-hmm. there's a relationship built up there, too.
0: That's for sure.
1: Yeah.
0: Well, it's awesome to hear that you're fully booked today. Hopefully, by the end of tomorrow, you're fully booked again. I'll ask you if you remember to send us a report each day after the blood drive so we can pass along that information to our listeners. And Watertown Radio has been at this a long, long time before I got here, and it's one of the great things that we can do as a radio station, as a company, to help support such an important cause. It's awesome.
1: Thank you, guys. Thank you so much for, you know, impacting lives during the holidays. And I want to thank the Watertown community out there, too, at large. And the volunteerism in this community is outstanding. I can't express that enough. Whether it be that we're just coming into town for a specific corporation blood drive, we might be coming to Terex to do a blood drive. We do several of these different blood drives around the community every single week and every single month. We're in town maybe three, four times a month. And every time we come here, it just continues to, people are coming out to support that blood supply and that need. And there's not many communities that you continue to see that. So feather in the cap for everybody in Watertown for that.
0: Ken, it was good to see you. We're going to let you run so you can get out to the mall here because you're going to get started here pretty quickly. Thanks for bringing in the treats. And we will report the numbers to our audience as we get them from you over the next couple of days. Happy 4th to you, too,
1: Happy
0: as well.
1: Happy 4th.
0: Yeah, good to see you. Ken Versteeg from the Community Blood Bank with us on What's Up on KWAT. We'll be right back.
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2: New sponsor?
1: It's got that... It's got that new sponsor smell to it, doesn't
2: it? Sure
1: it does. Denwald Transportation. Denwald and his crew are helping sponsor What's Up on KWAT. You know, they're the group that helps us facilitate the KWAT Twins bus trip every summer.
3: That's right. We're on the highway, like this song.
1: Not all night long, all day long. They're a great group. They bring over a nice, clean motor coach bus. They get us down there and back safely, and they do a wonderful job. I've taken Denwald transportation trips in the past, and they're awesome. And they are right now taking bookings for some of the trips that they have on their summer and fall schedule. If you want more information, you can give Denwald Transportation a call over in Clark. Their number is 532-3836, 532-3836. And they've got a social media presence and a website out there, too, Denwald Transportation, if you want to find out where they're going to be going this summer and fall. And the great thing about those Denwald Transportation trips is all you have to do is show up, and they take care of the rest.
3: That's right.
1: The lodging, the meals, the transportation, it's all taken care of. It's stress-free.
3: Yep, you just got a seat on the bus.
1: That's all you need to do is show up, and they'll take care of everything else. Line one, good morning. You're on What's Up.
4: Yeah, 3 north of Butler. I had a quarter inch of rain this morning. And for June, I had 2.30. And my potatoes are blossoming, which means they're supposed to be putting on potatoes.
1: There you go. 2.30 for June?
4: Yeah, 2.30 for June.
1: I wonder how close that is to average, Randy.
3: I would have to look that one up, yeah.
1: Maybe might be a little bit below average, I'm thinking. I'm not certain on that. But, well, I'm glad you got another little shot of rain up there this morning, and glad to hear the potatoes are blooming. And hopefully before long you'll be having some spuds on the dinner table up there.
4: Exactly.
1: Yeah. All right. Appreciate the call. Thank you. That opens up a line at 886-9404, toll-free 1-800-444-5928. The text line is open at 605-880-0240 if you want to shoot us a text message. Mentioned on the show yesterday, Randy, that the Supreme Court was going to announce rulings on two key topics or cases, and they played out, I kind of think, the way that we talked about yesterday here on this program. They struck down President Trump's executive order seeking to end birthright citizenship. That was a divided vote, 6-3, against President Trump's executive order. And with that decision, the Supreme Court has now invalidated a second of President Trump's signature initiatives from his second term, joining its ruling striking down many of the tariffs that President Trump imposed. The Supreme Court struck those down in February. The minority opinion, it's interesting to note here that on this birthright citizenship ruling from the Supreme Court, there were three justices that were in the minority opinion. In other words, they sided with President Trump on his executive order to end birthright citizenship. One of them was Chief Justice Clarence Thomas, and he was joined by Justice Neil Gorsuch. They argued that the majority's account of the history of rule for American citizenship is, quote, not historically accurate. Thomas said the history of the 14th Amendment, which was designed and understood to secure equal rights for freed blacks from slavery, mm-hmm. has instead been repurposed for political reasons. In other words, illegals coming to, getting into this country for the purpose of wanting their child to be an American citizen, but are they doing that with the idea that they truly want their child to be an American citizen, supporting of our culture, assimilate to American society, or are they born in this country as an American citizen? As they grow, they move back to another, perhaps, communist country, mm-hmm. rogue nation, mm-hmm. and they assimilate to that culture, but still retain their American citizenship along the way. An estimated 250,000, a quarter of a million babies born in the U.S. would be denied citizenship each year under President Trump's executive order. But the Supreme Court says, nope, we're striking it down.
3: So this is something that has to be done in Congress if they want to really change that, I would guess, right? For those citizens that are just coming into the country on a whim and having a baby born.
1: Well, that's a good question, Randy. How would the Supreme Court view this issue if it was passed through congressional means and signed into law by the president, as opposed to a president issuing an executive order on it? Would the Supreme Court look at it any differently?
3: Possibly, yeah. I would say they would have to, because now we're making it a law.
1: It would be the rule of law.
3: And then you would have people say, well, no, we're going to take that to the Supreme Court and have them judge on it again.
1: And the same Supreme Court is not there to make laws,
3: right.
1: Legislate from the bench, right?
3: Mm-hmm.
1: That's not their purpose.
3: Nope.
1: That's Congress's. That's a good point, yeah. Randy. So the Supreme Court struck down the birthright citizenship issue yesterday. The other issue that they ruled on that we talked about, and I think a lot of us saw this one coming, the Supreme Court ruled that states can prohibit transgender athletes from competing on girls and women's sports teams. That ruling came after the Supreme Court upheld laws from West Virginia and Idaho that restrict transgender athletes' participation in school sports. A majority opinion was authored by Supreme Court Justice Brett Kavanaugh, who wrote that under Title IX, the landmark law that promotes equal opportunity in sports, and the Constitution's Equal Protection Clause, that schools can base eligibility for women's and girls' sports teams based on their biological sex. Kavanaugh concluded that his opinion urging respect for transgender athletes who desire to play sports, and he lauded women and girls' commitment to athletic competition. Justice Kavanaugh wrote, "No student athlete on either side of the issue, whether a biological female or transgender, deserves to be ostracized or vilified." There is a senior counsel for the ACLU's LGBTQ and HIV Rights Project. His name is Joshua Block. He said, quote, "This is a heartbreaking ruling for our clients and transgender girls like them who've asked for nothing more than the same opportunities afforded to their peers. The reality is that the equality of transgender women and girls takes nothing away from, and in fact promotes, the equality of all women and girls. We will continue to advance the fundamental principle that all young people deserve equal opportunity to thrive and succeed.
3: Now, I was reading something this morning. I think it was the governor of Illinois used the word could. Could ban if you wish to, or you could, or you may not if you wish to as well, is how he kind of interpreted. So if you still want to have trans athletes be on girls' teams, the governor more or less says, yeah, go. We'll just keep it as it is.
1: I didn't see that.
3: Yeah.
1: That's interesting. Justice Clarence Thomas joined the Kavanaugh opinion, but also penned a brief concurring opinion of his own. Here's what Justice Clarence Thomas wrote. He said, men and boys with gender dysphoria are not women or girls, even if they believe they are. Sex is a biological characteristic. It's binary, and man and woman, boy and girl, are the terms that correspond to adults and children of each sex. To use language to obscure reality, to show indifference regarding the truth, is to lie to the public and cease to treat our fellow citizens as equals. That's what Chief Justice Clarence Thomas wrote on that issue. So those opinions have been rendered by the United States Supreme Court and the justices of nine that make up that high court. Line one, good morning. You're on What's Up.
4: Our average rainfall for June is 3.7. So
1: it was a little bit, well, more than a little bit, I guess, 1.2 inches below normal.
4: Yeah, 1.3. Watertown's is 3.9. How much have you guys had this month?
3: Oh, I think below that, if
1: yeah,
3: I remember.
1: I don't think we're. I don't think we've gotten that much. We can look here, and I'll give Randy a second to maybe try and pull that up. But yeah, I don't think we've gotten. I think we were below normal for the month of June as well. Yeah.
4: Okay.
1: Appreciate the call. You bet. Thank you. 886-9404. 1-800-444-5928. Our text line is 605-880-0240. President Trump has announced that Republicans are going to hold their first ever national convention in Dallas ahead of the midterms. It's an unusual event aimed at boosting turnout in races that will decide whether the Republican Party remains in control of Congress. The convention will be held on September 9th and 10th at the American Airlines Center in Dallas. Republicans have just slim majorities in Congress, and the party in power normally loses ground in the midterms. And without President Trump on the ballot, Republican leaders are concerned that it could be hard to galvanize their voters for the November general election. So they're going to have a midterm national convention in Dallas coming up in September. President Trump, by the way, is going to be in North Dakota today.
3: Oh, sure. At the Teddy thing. Yeah.
1: At the he's going to be the first official visitor at the brand new $450 million Theodore Roosevelt Presidential Library in Medora. He's going to get there on the brand new Air Force One. It's the inaugural flight of that newly acquired Air Force One. The gift came from the country of Qatar, or Qatar, if you prefer that pronunciation. So it's the first trip on the brand new Air Force One. So I got to thinking, where's it going to land? Because Medora is out in the Badlands.
3: I know.
1: In the middle of nowhere.
3: That's a good question.
1: I think probably Bismarck.
3: Okay.
1: Which is...
3: But still, that's quite a drive over.
1: About 140 miles one way.
3: Yeah.
1: I looked it up. So
3: I took that drive. It's a drive.
1: Bit of a drive.
3: Yes.
1: So if that's the case, you will see a presidential parade going down Interstate 94 between Bismarck and Medora today.
3: Would they... up here to the speed limits of North Dakota?
1: Well, they raised their interstate speed limits to 80.
3: Okay.
1: So they're the same as South Dakota now.
3: Can he go a little maybe 85, not get pulled over.
1: If you're a highway patrolman, do you pull over the president? Well, he's not going to be driving.
3: No, no.
1: Do you pull over the limousine?
3: Well, that's a good question, yes.
1: Driver's license and proof of insurance, please.
3: Yeah.
1: Oh, hello, Mr. Trump. Yeah. Good to see you.
3: Big old line of cars going down 85, 90 miles an hour.
1: Oh, my gosh. So, President Trump in North Dakota today. He'll be in South Dakota on Friday for the fireworks out at Mount Rushmore. What does he do in between?
3: There, probably fly back, probably, and then fly out again. Well, he's going to give that a good run, isn't he?
1: Break it in.
3: Break it in good.
1: Break in that new Air Force One. 886-9404 or 1-800-444-5928. Do I need to... Oh, we're good.
3: Nope, we're good.
1: So,
3: all right, so the precip from what I see, we're about an inch and 44 below normal for the month.
1: Inch and 44 hundredths below.
3: Yeah, below. Should be about 3.85 for Watertown. 40-year. We're at 705, which is about 396 below normal. 3.96.
1: So we've got some catching up to do.
3: Yeah.
1: Well, we'll maybe make a little dent in that over the next couple of days when there's rain chances in there.
3: Yeah.
1: We'll see.
3: Good
1: if
3: rain
1: that,
3: chances, yeah.
1: We'll see overnight. If that materializes. By the way, Governor Roden yesterday put the wheels in motion toward what could be a presidential disaster declaration.
3: Oh, yeah.
1: From those terrible storms that rolled through on Monday, really damaged Highmore badly. Just about every house and business in that town had some level of damage.
3: What did I see in Kello? 80% of homes had some sort of damage. 90% of businesses had some sort of damage from the winds.
1: A lot of insurance adjusters. Yep. Will be descending upon Highmore this summer, won't they? Line one, good morning. You're on What's Up.
2: Yeah, you're right, Randy. They mentioned that on Kello last night, that's almost every building and home in Highmore, South Dakota. Very few that didn't get touched. And I'm sure there's damage in other communities, too, also, that took place and in the countryside. One thing I know you guys haven't talked about the last few days or week here, this NBA players that basically fixed games, fixed their when they're playing and doing points and getting paid hundreds of thousands of dollars by doing this, who basically, I understand, to supply their gambling addiction in Las Vegas. And there's probably many more coming out with something like that. But, you know, some of this stuff goes back way back in the Pete Rose days and that kind of thing in baseball. So, I mean, I just thought maybe you guys want to comment on some of that because you love your sports and it's getting any more. It's okay if they're fixing this thing, you know. What's going on there? So anyway,
1: appreciate the call. Yeah, well, it messes with the integrity of the game, and if you are an active player in any professional league and you have been found to be betting on games, it should be an automatic lifetime banishment from the sport, in my opinion, because you don't go there, Randy.
3: Right, yeah.
1: You do not go there. And this NBA thing, more and more players are you know, being indicted, charged with game fixing, and it just makes the league look terrible.
3: Now, that quarterback that the NFL says, no, you can't be a part of our supplemental draft, well, apparently he can be a part of next year's 27 draft. He cannot go to Canada because Canada, Canadian football says, we don't want you. That soars me. And he's, what they say, 9,000? Sorts of bets, I think, was the total number I thought I saw. So, and then I think in golf, Jordan Spieth, I think I saw something today. There's betting, of course, on professional golf. If you go on those websites, you can pick a golfer, and those things go up and down depending on his round. And you can pick them to win it, and then if you do, you win so much money in that. Mm-hmm. So you're starting to see that in golf, too, a little bit.
1: There certainly is no shortage of sporting events that you can bet on.
3: Right.
1: I love sports. I never bet on sports. So, man, that's just me.
5: You know, yesterday you were talking about the photos from Highmore. Mm-hmm. And the one photo, I'm sure you've seen it on the Facebook, that really gotten a lot of play was when you talk about, well, today in your newscast on Hosanna Church here,
1: yep,
5: getting ready for services back in the chapel. That Catholic church, I don't know if you saw that.
1: I did.
5: And that image was just, what can you say, godlike? I don't
1: of the roof split
5: open,
1: and the light shining down the through
5: cross.
1: The opening of the church roof,
5: yep,
1: down below. I thought, is this legitimate? Is this real? Because you know how much fake stuff can show up on social media sites. Yeah, that's out there. That was like, oh my goodness.
5: Mm-hmm.
1: That's just wild. Speaking of the NBA, there's a free agency is getting underway in the NBA, and there's a guy out there who's a free agent. His name is LeBron James. Heard of him? Ring a bell?
5: I think so. He played for a couple teams. I can't remember.
1: Well, he's not going to be playing for the Lakers anymore.
5: Oh, that guy.
1: He's been with the L.A. Lakers for 8 seasons, and he said he's not going to re-sign with them. He wants to play another year.
5: Okay.
1: He's 41, which by NBA terms would be ancient. Okay, he's 41 years old.
5: He's like, what, 19 when he started, right? Yeah,
1: right out of high school in Akron, 18, Ohio.
5: 18? Okay, yep. Wow.
1: Anyway, there are a long list of potential suitors who would like LeBron James to be sporting their uniform during the upcoming NBA season. One of those, the Minnesota Timberwolves. It's a long shot.
5: That'd be a long shot.
1: Yeah, a real long shot. But, hey, you don't know unless you ask and take a swing at it, right? So.
5: And, of course, you get people, once he announced, they put him in all these different uniforms.
1: Mm-hmm.
5: Hockey uniforms, football uniforms. Let's sign LeBron.
1: Mm-hmm.
5: I think the Gophers wanted him, too.
1: Minnesota Wild might want him.
5: Yeah.
1: Power forward, a winger,
5: yeah.
1: Randy.
5: I don't know how well he can skate. But.
1: And by the way, we'll save this for last and least, and we'll keep it rather short because people are... The fact that I even bring this up is going to cause people to roll their eyes and say, Mike, why are you even talking about this? The wedding is happening.
5: Which one?
1: The Taylor Swift Travis Kelce wedding.
5: Madison Square Garden?
1: This holiday weekend, Madison Square Garden, New York City. I haven't received my invite yet.
5: Neither
1: have you?
5: No.
1: The couple is planning to have a rehearsal dinner tomorrow night and a wedding celebration on Friday into the early hours of Saturday morning at Madison Square Garden.
5: They figured it had to be there because there was a certain permit that you have to get. And, of course, New Yorkers saw something was going to happen at the Garden. They thought, Taylor Swift.
1: Mm-hmm.
5: And it comes to be true.
1: Mm-hmm. I think security will be a little bit tight for that. If I just showed up in a suit and tie and looked the part, could I just walk on into the Garden and have a seat and watch the wedding?
5: That's why she went to that playoff game. She was scouting out a location.
1: She was at the Knicks.
5: That's right.
1: Playoff game.
5: This would be a nice venue.
1: Randy, you are on it today. You are on your game today. Hey, thanks to Shauna Marshall from the Beacon Center for stopping by and visiting with us, and to Ken Versteeg from the Community Blood Bank. Again, they're full today at the mall for day one of the Community Blood Drive, but they do have openings tomorrow. Tomorrow's blood drive will run from 7 a.m. to 1 p.m. If you want to get on the list to donate blood tomorrow, you can call Ken Versteeg directly at 605-360-4560. 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Have a wonderful Wednesday as we get the month of July kicked off here today. We'll get back together again tomorrow morning with more What's Up on KWAT.
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8: Sherry Preston. Financial disclosures released this week show that President Trump has made more than $2 billion since his inauguration, more than half of it through his family's cryptocurrency ventures. He told reporters today that his money is held by a trust run by his children, and that a lot of people have made money this year as well.
9: Well, you know why I'm profiting? Because the stock market's going up. Everybody's profiting. If you have a 401k, how's your 401k done?
8: ABC's Jay O'Brien at the Capitol has more on the over $1.3 billion earned from crypto.
10: That includes upwards of $600 million tied to his meme coin, which has seen its value plummet in recent months. Well north of $500 million from the company World Liberty Financial, a firm co-founded by President Trump's family and the family of his Middle East envoy, Steve Witkoff. That was before the president re-entered the White House. It's been involved, that company, in some controversial overseas business deals, including with a member of the Emirati royal family.
8: The president on his way to North Dakota today to attend the opening of the Teddy Roosevelt Library. That trip, the first on the new Air Force One, a gift from the president of Qatar. After a blockbuster month, job creation fell off in June. ABC's Jim Ryan says small businesses are doing the most hiring these days.
11: The employment report from payroll processor ADP found that 98,000 jobs were added to the economy last month, down from 122,000 the month before, and well below the anticipated 110,000. The highest number of new positions were in businesses with fewer than 20 employees.
8: Extreme heat moving eastward. Temperatures in the Midwest on par with the Amazon rainforest, and the Northeast is bracing for it next. Remember when you were paying $6 for a carton of eggs? There was a reason for that. Three of the biggest egg producers in the country have reached a settlement with the government. After being accused of scheming together to drive up prices, they'll pay a $3 million fine and donate 53 million eggs to food banks. You're listening to ABC News.
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8: We're not quite sure what's next for him, but we do know one thing. LeBron James won't be playing in Los Angeles next season.
14: James delivering Lakers fans a long-awaited championship in 2020 in the wake of Kobe Bryant's death, and broke the all-time NBA scoring record adorned in the iconic purple and gold. James suiting up for the Lakers for 8 seasons, the last two alongside his son, Bronny, as the first father-son teammates in NBA history.
8: That's ABC's Kana Whitworth in Los Angeles. A pretend shoot used as part of a vacation Bible school lesson at Mount Olivet Baptist Church near Lexington, Kentucky. ABC's Pierre Thomas has more of the details.
15: Three individuals dragging a man to the pulpit, appearing to be armed. Then the sound of mock gunfire from airsoft rifles. The children heard chanting. Pastor Dwayne Walker defending the scene, saying it was symbolic of killing the devil.
16: I'll be honest with you, if I could kill the devil every day and raise him up and kill him again, I'd do it.
15: But Kathy Crow, a volunteer with the Kentucky chapter of Moms Demand Action, expressing outrage, saying vacation Bible school and our churches should be safe spaces for children. The pastor acknowledging that some may have been offended.
16: Sorry that it did.
8: Biggest wedding since Jeff Bezos and Lauren Sanchez tied the knot in Venice. Taylor Swift and Travis Kelce are getting ready for a Madison Square Garden love story theme party this weekend. A more intimate event scheduled for tomorrow, a bigger party Friday. Sherry Preston, ABC News.
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1: Well, good morning. Welcome to KWAT's Ag Talk. We're at 922 right now. Got a temp reading 67 degrees after some rain here this morning. Again, the airport had about 20 hundredths out there. I'm sure some other parts of the city maybe had a little higher amounts, as always, when it comes to rain. But nice little shot of rain here this morning. There is another little chance this afternoon of appearing rain again after 2 o'clock. Otherwise, well, the sun is shining a little bit more right now. And we'll try to get up to about 86 degrees. We'll see if that brews up anything later on this afternoon. Lows will be 64 tonight, sunny, hot, 90 for us tomorrow. And then the overnights here for Thursday night. Rainfall amounts here in the Watertown area, they're talking between a half and three-quarter of an inch with some thunderstorms for the overnight hours. We got rain chances on Friday during the day in the afternoon. 89 will warm up, and then again a possibility of return of some rain amounts. Well, now they have it a little lower. Earlier this morning they were also talking maybe quarter, half inch, but now they're saying maybe a tenth up to a quarter of some of those for the Friday night thunderstorms. So something to keep an eye on for Saturday as you celebrate our 250th. Sunny and 86 expected for our celebration. So hopefully they have no problems with the parades, and have a hopefully a very safe 4th of July holiday weekend. Now, taking a look at some of our numbers here today on the Board of Trade. Hey, we're looking pretty good so far today with July corn at 418 to 3/4. That's up 6 cents right now. As for July soybeans, 1127 and 3/4, that's up 11 cents at this time. Should we go to, let's see, Chicago wheat, what are we looking at, 598, that's up 17? Up 17, wow. All right, what do we got for the KC right now? That looks like that's about 624, about, that's up 13. And Minneapolis Spring, well, that's trading a couple pennies lower at 574. The oats for July, 262. That looks like that's about 2 1/4 higher here this morning. Let me click on the livestock right now, see what that's doing for us. It is trading higher with August live cattle. Looks like 242.77. That's up about 35 cents. The feeder cattle, 365 and 365.52. That's up about 92 cents. The lean hogs for July, 94.12. That's down 20 cents from what I can see here. And our class 3 milk right now is up 10 cents for July at 15.62. And what's my energies doing here on the crude oil? 68.91. So it's about 59 cents lower at this hour. And gasoline RBOB 291. That's about 2 cents higher on the trade right now at the Board of Trade. So that's how those numbers are looking for us at this time. Again, during our time together, we'll talk with Westside Implement, which we'll do here in just a bit. Also, South Dakota Soybean Processors and Ag Works will be coming up here in our next half hour. So keep it locked on 950 KWAT, and we'll talk with Westside in a moment.
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3: On a farm visit this week, I had a discussion with a grandfather that is transitioning to a grandchild. You know, and he looked at me and he said, "Do you have any idea how hard this is?" He said, "We had nothing going through the 80s, and giving up control scares me to death." I told him, "You know, I do understand. And transition is not about asking anyone to give up control, but rather to share control through partnering with the next generation."
2: Successful transitions begin with leadership and vision, working with the next generation to build a strategy that reflects the financials, the strengths of everyone involved, and a shared focus for the future. 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
3: Working these things together is the right path to move forward. It helps them let go because they can see the future through that next generation.
2: Hoyer states passing the farm to the next generation is not about giving up control, but sharing it, while teaching what's been learned over the years of sweat and sacrifice. He says the older generation sets the stage.
3: The transitional experience that your next generation is going through with you today, whether it's a grandchild or a child, is the only transitional experience that they'll ever know. And so there's a lot of pressure on the older generation to lead well.
2: Visit sdagfoundation.org to learn how Keep Farmers Farming can help. I'm Pam Geppert reporting.
1: Well, let's head over to Westside Implement, west side of Clark right now. Brock is joining us today. Good morning, Brock.
0: Good morning.
1: Well, what is going on with you over there today?
0: Oh, not a whole lot. Just hay season's kicking off here, so we're staying pretty busy.
1: And we want people to, of course, take advantage of what you got there during hay season.
0: Yeah, no. So we carry a lot of varieties of rakes and some mowers here, so and balers. So Vermeer would be our big company that we deal with on the hay equipment. Balers right now, the 605N Selects are on sale here. 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We'd love to help you out with any of that stuff.
1: Now, of course, we open up the new month of July, so now that means, I'm guessing, new incentives for this month, and you probably just mentioned one of those.
0: Yeah, no, the new programs just came out. So, yeah, the financing options are really good through the company. There's a little bit of cash option on that if you use it. But yeah, that's good on the trail mowers. That's good on the balers. The rakes, the Vermeer rakes. We also carry Rouse rakes. We kind of got a little bit of everything that we can get everybody to keep going in the field when this hay dries up and ready to go.
1: And, of course, those guys that have that equipment already, if they need any supplies or parts, you can make sure they're taken care of.
0: Yeah, no, the parts department's fully stocked. We like to make sure we got enough stuff here to keep everybody going. Sometimes we run out of stock and have to order it, but right now it's pretty easy to get parts in. Service department, yeah, they're busy, but we know it's in season, so if you got a breakdown and need our help, we can sure get you up and going.
1: You ever see that ever slow down, or is it always just a constant, this is what we got in today?
0: Well, the way our store works here with as many different varieties of equipment that we carry, it seems to be pretty busy in our parts and service department year-round. So, but we do our best to get everybody's equipment worked on and fixed and keep them going.
1: Okay. Now, you'll have normal hours for Friday. Saturday, you guys will be closed celebrating the 4th, so we want people to be advised of that if they're going to do business with you.
0: Yep. Our hours right now are Monday through Friday, 8 to 6, and then generally on Saturdays we're open till noon, but 4th of July we're going to spend it with our families and we're going to take Saturday off.
1: That sounds wonderful. All right, you enjoy the rest of your day, okay?
0: Yeah, thank you.
1: Appreciate that. 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Make sure you check them out today. And their phone number, let's give that to you, 605-532-3484. 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
6: I'm Kara Hart with Ag News on Brownfield. Pioneer didn't become the number one corn and soybean seed brand in the United States without earning that title. But they're not finished. They'll keep doing what it takes to stay number one. An ag economist says the USDA's latest quarterly stocks figures are positive for grain prices. Megan Roberts with Compeer Financial tells Brownfield corn supplies being 14% higher than last year should be bearish.
7: But that wasn't necessarily what we saw. And it's because of the market expectations, particularly for corn, being that those stocks would be up even more year over year.
6: She says while there weren't any surprises in USDA's updated planted acreage estimates, the corn stocks figure wasn't expected.
7: There was just enough disappearance in this last quarter to put that number at still very high, but on the lower end of pre-report expectations.
6: She says soybean stocks were 5% above a year ago, and all wheat stocks were up 8%. Several ag groups are in support of a new ag labor bill introduced by House Ag Committee Chairman Glenn G.T. Thompson this week. In a press conference, National Milk Producers Federation CEO Greg Dowd says the dairy industry has never had access to the H-2A program, and this bill potentially opens the door.
8: We have to have labor in this country, and for the first time, this bill gets us there.
6: Christy Boswell, legal consultant for U.S. Custom Harvesters Incorporated, tells Brownfield about 70% of the custom harvester workforce uses the program, and they appreciate the additional clarification for a program that's been known as a regulatory roller coaster.
9: What rules are going to change? How much is it going to cost this year? Are there going to be delays in getting our workers? This bill, through lowering costs, clarifying the definitions, and by creating flexibilities in the administration of the program, will help H-2A serve the stakeholder.
6: The bill has been introduced ahead of the August recess and is expected to be reviewed by the House Judiciary Committee. Thompson told reporters there is an appetite to get this bill moving.
10: I'm anticipating a good outcome on this.
6: Midwestern corn farmers should be on high alert for tar spot. Brownfield's Jared White reports.
11: A technical services representative with BASF says the number of tar spot confirmations across the U.S. continues to climb. Mike tells Brownfield.
12: We've seen it expand now to 6 different states, including one county that has now been confirmed in Illinois. So there's nothing that really points to this is going to slow down.
11: He says research suggests disease pressure this year could be as high as 2021, which saw some untreated fields lose as much as 50 bushels per acre.
12: We've seen that tassel timing really be the most optimum timing for fungicide applications.
11: Probst says weather outlooks are forecasting conditions conducive to tar spot development throughout the summer, so farmers need to scout fields regularly for signs of the disease. I'm Jared White for Brownfield.
6: Thanks, Jared. I'm Kara Hart for Brownfield.
1: All right, let's go and see what's happening down at South Dakota Soybean Processors right now. One of the newest members of the crew there is Mallory. And good morning, Mallory.
13: Good morning.
1: You've been keeping busy?
13: You know, kind of. We had that report come out yesterday, currently up 7, so... You know, little farmer interest, not too much, though.
1: Well, it's a positive number today,
13: yes,
1: which is what we like to see.
13: We'll take what we can get.
1: That's right, because we don't know what's going to happen tomorrow as we get into the holidays here. But as you mentioned, it is up right now, so let's look at your current numbers at all 3 locations.
13: Yeah, right now for July and August. In Volga, July is at 11.04, August at 11.14, new crop 10.87. Down there in Miller, July 13.32, that's the same for August, and then down new crop 13.37. And if you shoot over to Mitchell, July 11.24, August 11.34, new crop 10.76.
1: And let's just talk Miller for a moment, because if they want to do any business there, call you up, see what's on the schedule. Apparently you got some openings they can take advantage of.
13: Yeah, yep. Just go ahead and call that 888 number and talk to Blake, Carrie, myself, or Nick, and get you on the schedule.
1: Okay. And normal hours, except I think Friday, a little something different.
13: Yes. So 3 locations closed for receiving on Friday.
1: Otherwise, like I said, just your normal hours there. Now, they can download the app to be on top of all these numbers as they do change. And when they see positive, they like to give you a call and take advantage of it.
13: Yes, Exactly.
1: And that's why you work hard, because you got to keep answering the phone and talk to guys like me. So, yeah.
13: Yep.
1: All right. We'll let you get back at it, Mallory. Please enjoy your day. And if I don't talk to you before then, have a happy 4th of July.
13: Yeah, you too. Thank you.
1: Thank you. Again, Mallory, and she again, part of the good crew down there at South Dakota Soybean Processors at Volga. 888-737-7888 is their phone number. Now, again, the adult mosquito population here in Watertown, well, it's high, so they're going to be spraying southwest Watertown for today or tonight. That's south of 3rd Avenue North and west of Broadway after 9 o'clock. So that will be the spraying schedule today in the city of Watertown.
14: Did you hear the news? What now? Another coronation gone wrong? No, much better. Disney's Frozen is coming to the SDSU stage July 8th through 11th and 15th through 18th at 7 p.m. and July 11th and 18th at 2 p.m. in the Oscar Larson Performing Arts Center with Prairie Repertory Theater.
15: I've got chills. You mean Arendelle is coming to Brookings?
14: Yes, for the first time in forever.
15: That sounds like a whole lot of huga. Do you think the hidden folk will come?
14: Only if you act quick. Tickets are going faster than the last snowman in the summer.
15: Would it be dangerous to dream we could get tickets?
14: Just go to prairierep.org or call the SDSU Oscar Larson Performing Arts Center box office at 605-688-6045 between 1 and 4 p.m. Monday through Friday. But hurry up, there's no room for a reindeer in a sold-out house.
15: All right, I'll tell the whole town to head on over.
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16: Old formulations of 2,4-D, whether it's amine or ester, can volatilize. 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We've tested it next to cotton for years with no issue, which is a big deal considering cotton is perhaps the most sensitive plant in the world to 2,4-D. Whether you're spraying pastures, ditches, or around your farmyard, quit using the old formulations of 2,4-D, because with every off-target issue that occurs, it gives farmers a bad name, not to mention causing damage. Freelex or Enlist One, which is basically Freelex plus another drift retardant, is absolutely the way to go. I'm Darren Hefty.
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0: months and it never seems to be there. Is it this time? It might be. To me, the June 29th day where the corn went down and touched below $4 on the July, that felt like a lot of farmers pricing their July basis that needed to be done before the delivery, which was on June 30th yesterday. And I think that you had just a lot of corn coming to be priced, and that forced futures a little bit lower. And now that we're into both a new quarter, we're going into a three-day weekend, you know, that's probably a time where some of the shorts want to eliminate some of their risk, because typically, well, what's the weather going to look like after this weekend? I mean, I'm not saying this is 2012 in any way. Back in 2012, the market did bottom out in late June and then rallied $3 a bushel over the next 2 months. So usually after July 4th, if you're going to have those big rallies, they're going to come after that once we can see the weather, which is a 10-day window right into pollination.
1: All right, so new month, new money, that's part of what you just said. Plus, we're past first notice day, so you get that farmer selling out of the way. Do you think we can build on this here today? Yesterday's higher closes, we're getting follow through today. Can we build on it in the grain market?
0: I think it depends. It's going to depend a little bit on what the funds do. As of right now, we don't have a reason to rally significantly. Could we push it lower? I mean, there's still a lot of corn out there, but the farmer doesn't want to sell it. The weather's unknown. So to me, it feels like we're still in search of a reason to rally. We may be done with a reason to go down. That might be the most positive thing for the next week or two. And then maybe we start to see some demand falling in. Maybe we see a weather issue. We're now stuck until August, until we can find out a more updated number from the insurance companies on where these corn acres are really at.
1: Yeah, I was going to say, we really didn't see any change in the acreage yesterday. It was kind of a push. But do you think we're going to find more or less acres when we get into the FSA certified data in August?
0: Last year, the USDA kind of did the same thing here. They kind of left it alone in the June report. And then it was really where the August and September surprised us when they increased those acres and we picked up another 2 to 3 million acres. Last year, my data was suggesting that we would increase those acres based upon the producers that I'm talking to across the country. This year, I was expecting a decrease in acres. We haven't seen that yet. Maybe my data isn't right this year, but I still feel like we could drop it. And to me, it seemed like the USDA was just kicking the can down the road and pretty much making this report not needed anymore from an acre survey base, because farmers just aren't taking the time to fill out those surveys the way they should. And why do a survey when we can have absolute accurate information from the insurance and the FSA and all that information that's already has to be reported, and we get that in August? We might as well just wait for that and see. I think that the acres come down. I think that can be the positive, but at this point now we have to wait till at least August, and even then, that's not even a guarantee that that's going to happen. I mean, it feels like it should, but I don't know.
1: Yeah. And John, if you put 95.3 million acres into the spreadsheet with 183 bushel per acre yield, you still don't come up with a ending stocks number that's going to be too much lower to get the market really excited, right?
0: That is ultimately the problem. So we need either those acres reduced, or we need to have a yield issue, and the weather has been nearly ideal for most of the country. Yeah, there's some drowned out spots here and there, but drowned out spot makes up for it on the hills. So to me, it's like we have a great chance at 183 or higher on this yield. And so at this time, you know, that's what we have to work with. We have those acres that everyone's plugging in. That's why it doesn't look bullish today. It doesn't mean that it's bearish from here. It just means the market's in a holding pattern until it gets more information.
1: Right. Now, we did get quarterly stocks in 5.29 billion bushels on corn, a big uptick from last year, obviously, but it was over 113 million bushels below the trade estimate. Was this demand stronger than

0: we expected? Was this the crop being bigger than it should have been estimated by USDA last year, or something else?
1: I'm going to go with something else. I believe that the USDA's yield was correct. I think that yield probably was even bigger. I think what is being lost, and I think the USDA is having trouble tracking this, is how much grain are in those grain bags every year. Within about a 30-mile radius of my farm in southeast Nebraska, I can count at least five producers that took 24 grain in August and put it into bags and stored it until March of 26, and then or February or March, and then started unloading those bags of old crop corn. Well, how does the USDA account for a crop being held over from one year to the next? I think it shows up as an irregularity, but they don't really know how many of those bags are out there. It's difficult to measure all those. Again, I think it goes back to we should be measuring everything with the crop insurance, because surveys don't incentivize anyone to fill them out, but the crop insurance certainly does incentivize everyone to fill those out and to fill them out correctly. And so the data is there, but I don't think that the USDA is using that data. And I think what happens is that messes up their ability to calculate what our demand, real demand is, and what our real yield potentially is. So to me, 100 million bushels up or down, either we had a 2 billion carryout, a 2.1 or a 1.9, that isn't going to change the needle on prices either. What ultimately happens here is how many farmers are storing that grain and holding it for a rally that comes down the road. And I think that that number is getting bigger and bigger every year. And the USDA's on-farm data for actual bins doesn't make any sense. It's been steady for 10 years, and you can drive through the country, and there's a lot of steel shining in the sun. There's more bins out there than there ever was. So none of these numbers make any sense, and I think that that's ultimately why these reports are starting to get a little bit goofy, and people are having some trouble anticipating what the next numbers are going to come out from them are.
0: Okay. And because of that, obviously, we could spend the next half hour talking about why we should get rid of the March 31st and the June 30th reports, because they're not helping the market out. But let's talk about what's the next step here for producers. What should they be doing from a marketing standpoint right now?
1: They're going to have to look at their logistics and what they're willing to do. Some of them are going to want to look at their cash flow. The reason I say both of those together, if you can store the grain, the market's asking you to store grain. I know of a lot of, I know of some producers who said they had still old crop left in the bin, but they sold some new crop. Well, talking to some elevators in the northern part of the country, they're saying, hey, I fully expect some of my producers to hold their old crop in the bin and deliver it against their new crop sales and then store the rest of this corn because they don't want to sell at these low prices. I agree. I don't want to sell these prices. It might be the best decision. That ultimately comes down to a complete guess. Is this market going to rally significantly, or is it still got downside the potential to go? That comes back to the acres questions that we're not going to know till August. So it leaves everyone in kind of a, what do I do until August? I don't know. I do know one of the things that one should not do. Do not put it on free DP or into some storage program and or set the basis, because what you're doing is letting an end user take care of your grain and take care of their needs. Right now, we're seeing some ethanol plants across the country that have massive pushes in their bid because they can't get farmers to sell grain. In other locations, we're seeing end users who've offered free DP. They have really low basis, but then you have a shuttle loader 20 miles away from the ethanol plant who's bidding substantially better than the ethanol plant because they need corn to load because they've got demand somewhere. The worst thing you can do is to hamstring yourself and just assume that you're going to take that grain to a location. If you hold it, they have to bid up, but that requires every farmer to do this, and too many farmers are willing to go with free DP. So it'd be really nice if we could get everyone to quit delivering grain if you're not selling it.
0: What about
1: where we are, because you want to buy something cheap enough? And so if you do that, it's fine, but understand you're probably not going to make a lot of money on that if this market isn't going to move a ton. And my problem I see with too many people is I already

0: I'm buying calls on the old crop in hopes that it goes up, but I have nothing sold on my new crop. Well, then why are you doubling down? Because buying that call is actually speculating against your new crop that you don't have sold and your old crop that you have sold, but now you've wasted some money because you're hoping for a home run that may or may not come. Don't throw good money at bad by buying those calls. That'd be my opinion. The puts are fine if you're worried about it, but over the next 2 months here, do you really like that floor price? Because even if you do buy a $4 put here, and you spend 10 cents for it, your floor is really 390. And if we're at 410, or do you really like 20 cents lower? Then maybe just sell if that's what you're worried about.
1: All right. Well, some things to think about, obviously. I appreciate you providing that market insight here today and some options for producers. John Sheeve with Sheeve Grain. That is Markets.
2: All right, now we're going to go over to Eggworks in Watertown. Laurie's going to join me because things are looking really positive today, Laurie.
3: Oh, they sure are. Everything's a little really good to see. So we're going to get started here. Right now, our corn is actually up 2 on the board. We're at 354. Soybeans right now is actually up 4 at 1061. The oats bid is kind of even. We're at 283. Spring wheat right now is actually up 9, and we're at 457. And the winter wheat is also up 9 at 485.
2: All right, and they can give you a phone call to do some business today.
3: They sure can. They can reach us at 605-886-3039.
2: Now, remind people, you're not going to be open Friday.
3: Yes, we will be actually closed at all facilities on Friday, and that is for the 4th of July.
2: Yeah, we got that big celebration to take care of. So you enjoy your afternoon. We'll talk again tomorrow.
3: That sounds great.
2: Again, Lori with Eggworks at 886-3039.
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6: 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Good morning, I'm Megan Grebner with your Brownfield Livestock Market Report. Direct cash cattle trade activity was quiet again Tuesday. Bids and asking prices didn't surface. Show lists this week are mixed, higher in Kansas, somewhat lower in Nebraska and Colorado, and down in Texas. Significant trade volumes expected sometime Wednesday or Thursday. At the Tina Livestock Market in Missouri, steer calves weighing less than 550 pounds had few comparisons. Steers, 550 to 650 pounds, sold as much as $12 higher. Feeder steers weighing more than 650 pounds sold with a higher undertone. Heifer calves were mostly steady on a light. And feeder heifers were not well tested. The USDA says demand was solid. Medium and large one feeder steers, 603 to 623 pounds. Brought 450 to 464.50. Feeder steers 901 to 917 pounds. Brought 353.25 to 357.35. Medium and large one feeder heifers 503 to 537 pounds. Brought $425 to $460. Box beef closed mixed with solid and light demand for moderate offerings. Choice up $1.72 at $393.16. Select was $2.50 lower at $371.68. Estimated cattle slaughter was 110,000 head, even on the week, more than 11,000 on the year. Cash hogs had no comparison, but a solid negotiated run. Processors were definitely more aggressive in their procurement efforts Tuesday. The market's been largely focused on demand globally. There have been some bright spots, but there are still lingering concerns about long-term strength. With summer grilling season in swing, domestic demand could see a boost, especially as pork remains a very competitively priced protein in the retail space. Bears and gilts at the National Daily Direct had a weighted average of 97.58. The Iowa, Minnesota, and the Western Corn Belt both had weighted averages of 97.73. Pork values closed sharply lower, down 217 at 95.49. Bellies, loins, ribs, hams, and butts were all down. And estimated hog slaughter was 479,000 head, down 7,000 on the week and up about 8,000 on the year. At the CME, live and feeder cattle closed lower, waiting on direct business to develop. And lean hog futures finished the day mixed on end-of-the-month spread adjustments. I'm Megan Grebner, Brownfield Ag News.
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2: 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Again, mosquito spraying tonight will be southwest Watertown at south of 3rd Avenue North and west of Broadway for tonight after 9 o'clock for mosquito spraying here in Watertown. Once again, 2 o'clock hour, Michelle Rook will have a full hour of AgriTalk here on KWAT, always in the 2 o'clock hour, Monday through Fridays, right here. So, more ag news coming your way here at 2 o'clock. 10 o'clock our time at KWAT Watertown.
10: From ABC News, I'm Sherry Preston. President Trump is now on his way to North Dakota to attend the opening of the new Teddy Roosevelt Library. The trip, the first Air Force One, the new one gifted to him. ABC's White House correspondent Karen Travers has more.
11: Before boarding the new Air Force One for its inaugural flight, President Trump defended the gift from the Qatari government and the use of taxpayer dollars to customize it.
12: This was a gift from a country that's treated us very well.
11: The $400 million jet has raised questions from makers and ethics experts.
12: Frankly, we couldn't build a plane like this because we wouldn't be willing to spend the kind of money necessary. They spent top dollars.
11: The Air Force has been modifying the new jet since September to meet security, communications, and other needs to transport the president. Karen Travers, ABC News, the White House.
10: Some lawmakers and ethics experts are also raising questions about the vast amount of money the president has made since taking office a second time. That according to new financial disclosures.
13: President Trump's personal wealth ballooned last year by at least $2.2 billion, more than triple the profits he reported prior to returning to the White House. That's according to new financial disclosure forms released by the Office of Government Ethics. Money came from a mix of revenue streams, including real estate and merchandise, but the biggest profit driver was crypto.
10: ABC's Jay O'Brien on Capitol Hill. A cargo ship has run aground in the Strait of Hormuz while using a route not approved by Iran. The vessel identified as a foreign container ship, no word on what's on board. Employment processor ADP reporting 98,000 jobs were created in the private sector last month, below what was forecast. New Federal Reserve Chair Kevin Warsh, in remarks at a conference in Portugal, says a central bank will remain independent and will seek to bring down inflation, likely killing any chance of the interest rate cuts that President Trump has been seeking. Dow's up 111 points. You're listening to ABC News.
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10: All four adults arrested in rural Hamden, Ohio this week are now charged with endangering children after 16 kids were found inside a small home that is described in horrific conditions. The kids ranged in age from an infant to 18 years old. Mexican authorities say at least three people died of asphyxiation during massive celebrations in downtown Mexico City after the Mexican national team's victory over Ecuador, securing a second place in the World Cup round of 16. 1 week after the deadly Venezuelan earthquake, a toddler pulled alive from the rubble on Tuesday. ABC's James Longman was there.
16: 3-year-old Kleber Moran has become the latest miracle, surviving for 6 days trapped. The search team from used cameras to monitor him until they were finally able to get him out. He looked dazed, but rescuers say he's in good shape. In La Guerra, they're not giving up either, scanning, listening, and looking for any way into the remains of people's homes.
10: Another weather-related scrub of a mission to save a doomed space telescope.
17: It's an unprecedented mission to lift the Swift satellite into higher orbit before it falls back into Earth's atmosphere and burns up. A robot called Link is to be hurled into orbit to capture the Swift space camera, latch on, and gently raise its altitude by 100 miles. Officials at NASA are hoping the third time is a charm. They'll try again tomorrow to send Link away.
10: That's ABC's Jim Ryan. I'm Sherry Preston, ABC News.
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2: 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White and Comis in charge of these arrangements for Danny Sumner. Visitation for Vinay Dewey Jankum will be 4 to 7 this Thursday at the White and Comis Funeral Chapel, Watertown. White and Comis in charge of these arrangements for Vinay Dewey Jankum. 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Crawford Ostis in charge of these arrangements for Bruce Egerstrom. 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Funeral Mass on Tuesday for Jeannie Coaster, 85 of Watertown at 10:30. 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Celebration of Life service on July 25th for William B.J. Johnson, 82 of Watertown. 1 to 3 p.m. at the Crawford Ostis Funeral Chapel, Watertown. Crawford Ostis in charge of the arrangements for William B.J. Johnson. That's funeral announcements on 950 KWAT.
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19: Good morning. Trinity Lutheran Church of Watertown is sponsoring today's message. I am Pastor Paul Krause. An online posting that I saw some time ago revealed what I consider to be a terrible state of affairs among our younger generation of Americans, at least among some in Southern California. When they were asked what the 4th of July is all about and who we declared our independence from, they didn't know. But when asked who this or that movie actor had married, that they knew right away. How important it is for us to remember our nation's 250-year history, to remember the sacrifice that many have given to secure our independence and to keep it. It is even more important for us as Christians to remember the freedom that we have been given, freedom that didn't cost us a cent, but which cost Jesus Christ his very life. It is because of Jesus' life and death on the cross that we are now free, free from sin and its condemnation, and being free from sin, heaven is now ours. Thanks for listening. Call us with any comments or questions at 886-2976.

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15: Here's your forecast from Watertown Radio and GoWatertown.net. Sunshine mixed with clouds at times today, with a slight chance of thunderstorms. High temperatures reach up to 86. South winds 5 to 10 miles an hour. Lows level off around 64. Tonight, mainly clear skies. Mainly sunny skies tomorrow. High temperatures reach up to 91. I'm meteorologist Derek Hite on Watertown Radio. 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

0: I served almost 6 years in the Army.
1: 10 years. Great years in the Navy.
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1: 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Actor Dan Aykroyd has a birthday, and the Sony Walkman was introduced on this day in 1979. 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
9: Here's your forecast from Watertown Radio and GoWatertown.net. Sunshine mixed with clouds at times today, with a slight chance of thunderstorms. High temperatures reach up to 86. South winds 5 to 10 miles an hour. Lows level off around 64. Tonight, mainly clear skies. Mainly sunny skies tomorrow. High temperatures reach up to 91. I'm meteorologist Derek Kite on Watertown Radio. Right now, it's 73 degrees.
10: I'm Dan Loney with Your Money Now. Shares of Nike are on the rise today, up by about 4%. The reason for the push higher is that the sports apparel makers saw quarterly gains, despite a 12% decline in sales in its China market, which the company views as a very important one. Shares of Constellation Brands, the maker of Modelo beer and Robert Mondavi wine, are moving lower despite a quarterly beat. Earnings per share came in at $3.43. The company did say, though, that it did a good job despite a cost-conscious consumer. A big merger in the grocery store industry. Kroger is set to acquire Giant Eagle for $1.65 billion. Kroger CEO Greg Foran says this helps move his company into attractive markets that are adjacent to the ones his stores are already in. Kroger shares are down 1% on the news. Wall Street stocks are mixed at this hour. The Dow Industrial Average is up more than 200 points, but the NASDAQ is into the red slightly. And that is Your Money Now.
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0: 950 KWAT. There's the Beach Boys and In My Room. Mosquito spraying tonight again will be south of 3rd Avenue North and west of Broadway. And that will be after 9 o'clock tonight when they do spray again for those little critters. Those adult mosquitoes populations been high. So again, southwest Watertown for mosquito spraying tonight.
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0: Atlanta Star on 950 KWAT. We'll see what's happening here with your money now in just a moment. We will have ABC News, top of the hour. Then your local and state news with Mike Tanner. After that, it's all coming your way, starting in our noon hour here at 950 KWAT.
1: A lifetime isn't measured in speeches. It's measured in actions. Larry Roden spent his life ranching, welding, serving on the school board, as a deacon in his church, a volunteer basketball coach. Long before he was governor, Larry Roden was serving his community. Not for attention, not for headlines. 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Larry Roden spent his lifetime showing us who he is. July 28th, Governor Larry Roden, keeping South Dakota strong, safe, free, and built to last. 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
9: 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Second quarter sales for General Motors fell 4.2% year over year as demand for its electric vehicles and Chevy Silverado pickup declined. Sales from the first half of the year were off 6.8% from a year ago at 1.3 million. Uber-backed Lime has raised $167 million in its IPO. The company that provides short-term rentals of bikes and scooters has become an important component for people living in bigger cities so they can get around without need of a car. Lime sold 6.68 million shares at $25 each during its IPO. Shares of food maker General Mills are up 7%. It posted a beat in its latest quarter. Per share profit was 95 cents, with revenue of $4.61 billion. The maker of Bisquick and Cheerios also announced plans to generate $3 billion in cost savings through fiscal 2030. Wall Street stocks are mixed. The Dow Industrial Average is up 300 points. Meanwhile, the NASDAQ is down right around 100. That's Your Money Now.
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1: From ABC News, I'm Michelle Franzen. In New York City, love is in the air. Two people scaling the Empire State Building in what appeared to be a protest at first when they flew a banner with a message of love. The couple then climbing down to a platform below the spire, and it appears there may have been a proposal, with both posing for photos. The moments playing out live as police and media helicopters and marked a breach in security as New York City enters a period of heightened security ahead of the holiday. ABC's Aaron Katursky has more as it unfolded.
2: It is incredibly dangerous. It is likely a criminal trespassing situation. The NYPD is looking at the same images that we are showing. Two people unfurling a banner at the top of the Empire State Building at a time when the NYPD has just started working 12-hour shifts and trying to blanket the city in security in anticipation of all the events tied to the 4th of July.
1: In Ohio, east of Cincinnati, police moving 16 children from a home due to squalid living conditions. Ohio Attorney General Andy Wilson says police reached the children just in time.
3: I think if they would have waited another 24 hours, there was a very high probability that we'd be dealing with a death or multiple deaths.
1: The children now in protective custody. Four defendants have been charged. New financial disclosures show President Trump earned more than $2 billion last year, the vast majority of that wealth coming from cryptocurrency.
4: President Trump downplayed the significant amount of money he made last year while in office and insisted he had no involvement.
5: I made a lot of money before I became president, and they invest my money, and I don't talk to them. I don't even speak to them.
4: President Trump made over $1.3 billion last year from his family's cryptocurrency ventures, according to new financial disclosure documents. His administration has rolled back crypto regulations and has promised to be the most crypto-friendly in history.
1: ABC's Karen Travers, you're listening to ABC News.
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1: Today marks 1 week since Venezuela's devastating earthquakes. Nearly 2,000 people are now confirmed dead, that number expected to climb. One glimmer of hope, the rescue of a 3-year-old trapped in the rubble for 6 days. ABC's James Longman is on the ground there.
8: 3-year-old Kleber Moran has become the latest miracle, surviving for 6 days trapped. The search team from Jordan used cameras to monitor him until they were finally able to get him out. He looked dazed, but rescuers say he's in good shape. In La Guaira, they're not giving up either, scanning, listening, and looking for any way into the remains of people's homes.
1: A California farmer is giving away over 125,000 pounds of nectarines to anyone who can show up and pick them.
9: On a small orchard in Reedley, California, third-generation farmer Cesar Mora is calling on anybody who wants his nectarines to show up and pick what they want.
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9: 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He had to do it.
10: I was never able to get a return or make any money, really. I was farming at a cost.
9: He's been ordered to stop selling his nectarines, so now he's telling anybody who wants them to show up and take his crop before it goes bad. This week, thousands of people have shown up to pick nectarines. Alex Stone, ABC News.
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11: Good afternoon from the KWAT newsroom. I'm Mike Tanner. Here's a look at what's happening. Governor Larry Roden has declared a state of emergency for counties impacted by Monday's severe storms that caused significant damage across portions of central South Dakota. Local communities are continuing to assess the full extent of the damage and calculate recovery costs. At this time, it's still too early to determine whether the disaster will meet the threshold necessary to request a presidential major disaster declaration through FEMA. Recovery efforts are continuing in Highmore today after that powerful windstorm with gusts of 131 miles an hour on Monday morning caused widespread damage to that community. Local officials are estimating 80% of homes and 90% of businesses suffered some level of damage during that storm. Mayor Vicki Day says the town faces a difficult recovery but remains resilient. And there were more severe storms in South Dakota overnight, this time in the southeast corner of the state. Wagner reported 70-mile-an-hour wind gusts a little after 3 a.m. 4 miles northeast of Brandon, winds gusted to 60 miles an hour. And there were also reports of heavy rain, 2 inches plus, in the Sioux Falls area. A local nonprofit that helps match people up with housing, child care, or other public assistance needs has gotten quite a donation. Cottington County Connects has been gifted the Building Products Incorporated building in downtown Watertown, a gift from the Shule family and local resident Lee Shule. The community health nurse will work out of that building. So will representatives of the Women, Infants, and Children program, Brothers and Sisters Behind Bars, along with the Cottington County Community Services. Sarah Faust is the president of Cottington County Connects. She says this gift will be a game changer for them.
12: Well, we always have dreamt of just making it easier for people to find services. And so that's really what this, the goal of all of this is that if somebody comes in and is needing help from WIC, but they end up needing some case management, that it will just be literally walk across the building and come over and get case management through Cottington County Community Services.
11: Faust says the building will need to be renovated and they hope to have it occupied by October or November. Well, President Trump is in Medora, North Dakota today, becoming the first official visitor to the new $450 million Theodore Roosevelt Presidential Library. On Friday, Air Force One will be in the Black Hills as President Trump attends the America 250 fireworks show at Mount Rushmore. I talked with South Dakota Tourism Department Secretary Jim Hagan, who tells me more than 103,000 applications came in for the lottery drawing that was used to award tickets for the event. Hagan says people from all over the country will be at that show on Friday night.
13: All 50 states are represented, Mike, so we'll have people from every state in the union attending this event. It was not open to international travelers, but I could tell you this. I had 3 emails yesterday from 2 couples in Germany and a couple in France who were inquiring whether they're actually in the states. They're visiting the United States, but they're in South Dakota wondering if there was any way they could get tickets for the event.
11: The show is limited to 4,800 attendees who were lucky enough to be chosen for tickets, and Hagan says they can expect tight security when they get there. A Chippewa County, Minnesota man will spend more than 106 years in prison for a series of violent sexual assaults and stalking crimes. A judge sentenced 27-year-old Ja'Cory McAlpin of the Montevideo Granite Falls area after a jury convicted him on 27 felony counts. Prosecutors say McAlpin repeatedly sexually and physically assaulted the victim, between July of 2022 and December of 2023, recording some of the attacks and using the videos to blackmail the victim into further abuse. An Omaha man has been sentenced after being convicted of conspiracy to distribute a controlled substance. 37-year-old Anthony Robinson was sentenced this week to 22 years in federal prison. His conviction stems from an investigation revealing Robinson trafficked meth from Omaha to Sioux Falls. Investigators believe he was responsible for trafficking approximately 40 pounds of meth during his involvement. A bill to defend freedom to worship in South Dakota went into effect today. Senate Bill 113 makes disrupting religious worship in South Dakota a felony, creating stronger consequences for anyone who interferes with religious freedoms. Governor Roden brought the bill forward in light of the assault on religious freedom that occurred in Minnesota earlier this year. There are some mixed signals on the regional economy as we see improvements in manufacturing in spite of job losses and high inflation. Creighton University's monthly Mid-America Business Conditions Index was in positive territory for the fifth month in a row. Economist Dr. Ernie Goss says the region has lost 15,000 jobs over the last 12 months.
14: We recorded job losses in manufacturing for the month of June. Now, this is the 10th time in the past 12 months that we've recorded job losses for the region.
11: The manufacturing sector in South Dakota lost about 800 jobs over the last year. That's 1.8% of its manufacturing base. And Brookings Radio is now locally owned and operated. Effective Wednesday, Connoisseur Media has sold all five Brookings Radio stations to Brookings Radio LLC, a group locally owned and operated by Cammie Powers, her husband Derek, and her brother Chad Hoagie. The transfer from corporate to local ownership was announced in March. After receiving regulatory approval by the FCC this summer, the ownership of all five radio stations officially transferred to Brookings Radio LLC on July 1st. That's what's happening from the newsroom. I'm Mike Tanner.

0: Here's your forecast from Watertown Radio and GoWatertown.net. Slight chance of thunderstorms this afternoon. Otherwise, sunshine mixed with clouds at times. Daytime highs approaching 86. Winds out of the southwest, 8 to 15 miles per hour. Lows dip down to about 64. Tonight, mainly clear skies. I'm meteorologist Mandy Faluber on Watertown Radio. Currently, 75.
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0: Now time for funeral announcements here on 950 KWAT. Funeral service for Danny Sumner, 875 of Watertown, will be Thursday at 11 o'clock at Lutheran Church of Our Redeemer, Watertown. White and Comis in charge of these arrangements for Danny Sumner. Visitation for Vinay Dewey Jankum will be 4 to 7 this Thursday at the White and Comis Funeral Chapel, Watertown. White and Comis in charge of these arrangements for Vinay Dewey Jankum. Funeral service Friday for Bruce Egerstrom, 83 of Watertown, will be at 11 o'clock at St. Martin's Lutheran Church, Watertown. Crawford Ostis in charge of these arrangements for Bruce Egerstrom. Funeral service on Monday for William Bill Earl Kalhoff, 69 of Gary. Service time 2 p.m. at Our Savior's Lutheran Church in Canby, Minnesota. Hausman Funeral Home in charge of these arrangements for William Bill Earl Kalhoff. Funeral Mass on Tuesday for Jeannie Coaster, 85 of Watertown, at 10:30 at Holy Name Catholic Church, Watertown. Crawford Ostis in charge of these arrangements for Jeannie Coaster. Celebration of Life Service on July 25th for William B.J. Johnson, 82 of Watertown. 1 to 3 p.m. at the Crawford Ostis Funeral Chapel, Watertown. Crawford Ostis in charge of the arrangements for William B.J. Johnson. That's funeral announcements on 950 KWAT.
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0: 950 KWAT. There's the spinners, and I'll be around. You know, CBS News did just a poll here recently. Question was, what's best about the American way of life as we come up on our celebration of our 250th? Number one answer, people in America. Just people. Yeah, you and I. 44%. Best about American life in America, I guess. 20% was land resources and the climate. 17% was the economic system, trade, business, and 10% was the system of government. So what's best about the American way of life? Most responded, the people. Yes, you and I.
1: Soybeans and corn are higher. Cattle futures are mixed. Hogs are lower. I'm John Perkins with a Brownfield Market Update. You better build bigger bins. It is just a suggestion, but regardless, be ready to maximize your per acre profits with MX Series corn by Stein. Stein has yield. Soybeans are higher today on short covering and technical buying. There is renewed talk about China buying U.S. soybeans out of Thursday's USDA export sales report. No announcements to China this week, but we did have unknown destinations buy new crop U.S. soybeans a little bit earlier in this week. Weather in many areas is expected to moderate later on this weekend. August beans are up 7.5 at 11.31 and 3 quarters. September 6 higher at 11.34 and 3 quarters. August bean meal's up $1.30 at 305.10. August soybean oil's down 65 points at 66.28. Corn's up on short covering and technical buying. It's monitoring the heat dome impact along with rain chances for parts of the Midwest and Plains. Most of that's expected to miss some of the wetter areas of the eastern Corn Belt, which are given an opportunity to dry out with this warmer pattern. Ethanol production was up on the week. September's 4.5 higher at 421 and a quarter, and December's up 5 at 441. And wheat today is higher on short covering and technical buying, with ongoing support from USDA's lower-than-expected acreage and stocks numbers. Wheat looks

0: It's oversold, but sustained upside might be limited here going forward by global supplies. USDA's next round of supply and demand estimates is out on the 10th. September Chicago's 10 and 3 quarters higher at 6. Joining in with the rest of grains and oilseeds, really, October cotton's up 98 at 75.97. December's 103 higher at 77.83. September rice is up 7.5 at 13.36.5. November 6.5 higher at 13.72. Live cattle are mixed, and feeders appear to be mixed here as well as direct trade starts to develop in some of the major feeding areas. Most of that so far seems to be limited to Nebraska. Sales are generally at $4.03 to $4.05 dress. That is $3 to $5 lower than a week ago, again in Nebraska, with some live sales in Nebraska, $2.55 live, down 5. Otherwise, bids are at $2.52 to $2.55 on the live basis in the south. Box beef's down at midday. August live's back to 2 higher at $2.42.45. October's up 50 at $2.37.15. August feeders are a dime higher at $3.64.70. September's up 20 at $3.62.72. And hogs have turned lower after their early gains on technical selling and profit-taking. Pork's firm at midday. Butcher hogs are steady. National direct barrels and gilts are up 11 cents at the open. August is down 90 at 97.30. October's 32 lower at 81.67. We are online at brownfieldagnews.com. I'm John Perkins with a Brownfield Market Update.
1: When farm and ranch families transition leadership from one generation to another, passing the baton can be a tough moment. Keep Farmers Farming Legacy Director Alan Hoyer shares some perspective.
2: On a farm visit this week, I had a discussion with a grandfather that is transitioning to a grandchild. You know, and he looked at me and he said, "Do you have any idea how hard this is?" He said, "We had nothing going through the 80s, and giving up control scares me to death." I told him, "You know, I do understand. And transition is not about asking anyone to give up control, but rather to share control through partnering with the next generation."
1: Successful transitions begin with leadership and vision, working with the next generation to build a strategy that reflects the financials, the strengths of everyone involved, and a shared focus for the future. 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
2: Working these things together is the right path to move forward. It helps them let go because they can see the future through that next generation.
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2: The transitional experience that your next generation is going through with you today, whether it's a grandchild or a child, is the only transitional experience that they'll ever know. And so there's a lot of pressure on the older generation to lead well.
1: Visit sdagfoundation.org to learn how Keep Farmers Farming can help. I'm Pam Geppert reporting.

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1: Deer, deer, deer!
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8: Here's your forecast from Watertown Radio and GoWatertown.net. Mainly sunny skies this afternoon with daytime highs approaching 86. Southwesterly winds 8 to 15 miles per hour. Lows dip down to about 64. Tonight, clear skies. High temperatures reach up to 91. Tomorrow, lots of sunshine. I'm meteorologist Mandy Faluber on Watertown Radio. Right now, 75.
9: I'm Dan Lody with Your Money Now. Trump accounts, the tax advantage investment accounts set up by the White House, will debut on July 4th. The accounts are for families with kids under the age of 18, and any child born between 2025 and 2028 will have $1,000 donated by the federal government, with families able to contribute up to $5,000 a year. The accounts then turn into a traditional IRA when the child turns 18. Overall mortgage demand flattened last week as interest rates continued to hover in a narrow range. The Mortgage Bankers Association reports that the average interest rate for a 30-year fixed decreased to 6.57% from 6.59%. Applications to refinance a home loan fell 1% for the week and were 9% higher than the same week 1 year ago. Markets continue to be mixed. The Dow Industrial Average is up slightly. The NASDAQ is now down by about 100 points. And that is Your Money Now.
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1: For more than a decade, the Environmental Working Group has put out a list of the so-called Dirty Dozen. These are the non-organic produce contaminated with the highest levels of pesticides. Well, this year, spinach topped the list, followed by kale, collard, mustard greens, strawberries, grapes, nectarines, peaches, cherries, apples, blackberries, pears, potatoes, and blueberries. Now, all these fruits and vegetables are part of a healthy diet, so no one is saying you shouldn't eat them. Point is, though, you could consider buying these items organic if and when you can, and then taking extra care when you wash them. The FDA recommends rinsing all fruits and vegetables, even the ones that are organic, under running water that is slightly warmer than room temperature. Don't use soap, bleach, or any fancy produce washes. I'm Dr. Sanjay Gupta, helping you live a better life.
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3: A lifetime isn't measured in speeches. It's measured in actions. Larry Roden spent his life ranching, welding, serving on the school board, as a deacon in his church, a volunteer basketball coach. Long before he was governor, Larry Roden was serving his community. Not for attention, not for headlines. That's just who he is. As governor, he kept serving, delivering the largest property tax cut in South Dakota history, putting $1,000 or more back in families' pockets, reducing violent crime, murder, meth, and robberies by double digits, standing up for life, banning the abortion pill, and defending our Second Amendment rights, earning him the endorsement of the NRA. Some politicians spend a lifetime pretending to be somebody else. Larry Roden spent his lifetime showing us who he is. July 28th, Governor Larry Roden, keeping South Dakota strong, safe, free, and built to last. Paid for by Roden for Governor.

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1: From ABC News, I'm Michelle Franzen. Americans are already dealing with higher inflation due to the war with Iran and tariffs, but prices for goods with the U.S. top trade partners could go up after the Trump administration announced it would not renew a key trade agreement.
2: The Trump administration says it will not renew the U.S.-Mexico-Canada trade agreement in its current form, but instead will look to set up new trade deals with both countries. The agreement, negotiated during the president's first term and set to last until 2036, will stay in effect, but there will now be annual reviews that could change major parts of the treaty. U.S. Trade Representative Jameson Greer said the U.S. trade deficit with Mexico and Canada was a key reason to not renew the agreement as is. During his first term, the president touted the U.S. MCA as, quote, the best agreement we've ever made. Karen Travers, ABC News, the White House.
1: 1 week after the double earthquakes in Venezuela, search and rescue teams still finding survivors, including a three-year-old trapped in the rubble for 6 days. There are now more than 2,000 confirmed deaths. Authorities in Ohio say 16 children have been removed from a home east of Cincinnati, describing those living conditions as deplorable. Here's ABC's Alex Prochet.
3: We're also told that this is an interfamilial situation. It's not a human trafficking case, according to law enforcement. But seven of those children had to be taken to Columbus area hospitals. Two of them were airlifted, and at least one child had to be intubated. Police say they actually stumbled upon this situation. They were executing a search warrant in a parallel investigation when they found this house with all those children inside.
1: Four adult family members arraigned on 16 counts, including child endangerment. In New York City today, a dangerous stunt played out atop the Empire State Building and ended with both climbers in police custody. Two people scaling the Empire's spire, then climbing down to a lower platform where there appeared to be a proposal. The couple facing charges for that breach in security. You're listening to ABC News.
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1: Sweltering temperatures across more than half of the country, known as a heat dome, raising the health risks from this holiday. In New York City, the heat index, or real field temperatures mixed with humidity, expected to top triple digits. ABC's Leslie Lopez is in New York's Rockaway Beach.
6: Some 160 million Americans are impacted by the dangerous heat dome expanding east.
7: We got some water.
6: In New York City, officials opening hundreds of cooling centers and deploying cooling vans to help the most vulnerable.
7: Philadelphia.
6: 4th of July celebrations affected too. In Philadelphia, where it could feel like 111 degrees Friday, the route for the city's Independence Day parade was supposed to be expanded for America's 250th, now being cut short.
1: Voters in yesterday's Colorado primary race choosing a progressive newcomer over a 15-term Democratic incumbent. ABC's Stephen Portnoy has more.
8: The result in the Denver area district ends the congressional career of Diana DeGette, who has served in the House since 1997. She was defeated by a challenger who was born that same year. Milot Kiros, who emigrated from Ethiopia as an infant, is the latest member of the Socialists of America to oust a Democratic incumbent. Republicans point to Kiros's comment in a local news interview that the 9/11 attacks were an inevitable consequence of America destabilizing the Middle East.
1: In Pennsylvania, evacuation orders have been lifted near a freight train derailment yesterday north of Philadelphia. Michelle Franzen, ABC News.
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12: It's Wednesday afternoon, July 1st, and this is AgriTalk. Welcome to AgriTalk. I'm your host, Michelle Rook. Well, grain markets were able to extend post-report gains into Wednesday with help from renewed talk of China business in technical buying, plus perhaps the lack of liquidation in farmers selling post-first notice day. A new month and a new quarter and a three-day holiday maybe also caused some buying here. Cattle ended up mixed with live cattle futures up except for the August contract, digesting lower cash and cutouts, while hogs fell again. Details today on AgriTalk. Our guest analyst is Luke Beckman with Central Valley Ag. Later in the show, Kyle Bumstad with A-Bar Farms has livestock market analysis. Nick Cholos with Farmers Keeper has our midweek cash grain update right after the news today with Lane Acre Economist with Pro Farmer. Good afternoon, Lane.
13: Good afternoon, Michelle. How's it going?
12: Pretty good. I was happy to see the extension of yesterday's gains in the grains. That was pretty important, wasn't it?
13: Yeah, it sure was. It was a little shaky early in the overnight session. Then around 7 a.m., we had a big flurry of buying. We held on to those gains for most of the day, and it was a little choppy throughout, but December corn ended up rising 6.25 to 4.42 1/4. Most of the key reversals that we've had really over the past several months have been met with the next day a down day. Last Thursday, I got really excited, key reversal, and it looked like we were going to extend higher on Friday, and we ended up turning lower at the end of the session. But today, we built on that strength, and it's a really positive sign. There's big resistance, 442, 443. We closed just above that, and hopefully able to continue to build on this, maintain a little bit of strength here in corn.
12: I'm like you, Lane. I had my pom-poms out as well last Thursday with that key reversal in the corn and was disappointed with no follow-through. Do you think we can build on this, though, this time?
13: I think the market's starting to shift a little bit from the supply trade into a bit of a demand trade. We've been talking about demand really all year, robust record demand in corn, and it's just been kind of swept under the rug, but this report was really hard to ignore. You look at the feed and residual number that USDA is going to have to update next year for the annual marketing year, and it's almost, you almost have to think they're going to increase it because use has been so robust in the first three quarters of the year. It'd have to be really bad to hit USDA's record goal of 6.2 billion bushels for the crop year, the way that use has been in that feed and residual category.
12: Yeah, I think there's a lot of folks that agree with you on that point. All right, wheat also able to extend gains, although when you have historic lows in terms of acreage here, I guess I would think maybe we could tack a little bit more on here, but I suppose, are we still seeing any harvest pressure holding us back?
13: I think any harvest pressure that's hitting the market, it's going to start to shake out sooner than later, and we've been kind of seeing prices be able to work higher the past couple sessions. September SRW today rose 10 in the orders to $6, closed near the daily high. September SRW gained 9 in the orders to $6.35. September spring wheat rose 12 cents to 6.12 1/2. So continued extension higher on the wheat side of things would be another really positive sign, and I think the world market kind of warrants that. We've seen tightening world supplies, but Russia's looking at a bumper crop that could provide some headwinds. It's unfortunate that we're kind of harvesting at the same time. That's just kind of how the market shakes out.
12: Yeah, and their prices are continuing to undercut us like they normally do. Soybean market continues to push to the plus side as well there. And again, some talk of China back looking for soybeans, maybe other grains, but soybeans obviously the main one.
13: Yeah, they got a long way to go to 25 million metric tons. I do think that they're going to get there for new crop, and they have to be in the market on a pretty regular basis for that to happen. And typically this is about the time when they really start ramping up their new crop purchases. Today, November beans rose 5.5 cents, 11.49 and a quarter, ended up closing near mid-range. Meal saw a bounce, still kind of bouncing off of that $300 mark that's historically key support, up 160 today at 303.5. Bean oil fell 13 points to 66.31. Really can't get much of a bid. We hit a 9-week low today, even with the mixed crude action that we saw early in the week. Bean oil wasn't able to get much of a bid.
12: Yeah, and I think bean oil is now below some critical moving averages like the 100 days, so hopefully that story isn't totally over there. Cotton market has held up well here the last 2 days, even though we tacked on another couple hundred thousand acres from March to June.
13: Yeah, it rose 104 points today to 77.84, closed near mid-range. Another one of those kind of sell the rumor by the fact. I think there's some hope for China stepping into that market as well, and it wouldn't really take too much to have a big shift in the balance sheet with China stepping in to buy.
12: I got to believe if China came in to buy corn, cotton, some of these other things beyond soybeans, we could get a lot of excitement in this market in a real hurry, couldn't we?
13: Yeah, absolutely. And then you could even look at Iran. If Trump were able to get them to buy some of the U.S. goods with that money, I think that'd be a big difference maker too.
12: Absolutely. All right, live cattle futures. We did end higher in live cattle except for the August. I think we had some lower cash trade there at 255 in the north, so that might have been part of it.
13: Yeah, and that's been propping the market up for the past couple weeks, and the way that futures have been trading, I think, is affecting more than the cash, and the cash has been affecting the futures. Would like to see a bit of a bounce there, but the cutout market can't get much of a bid either. Packer margins still nearly 250 bucks in the red, not helping out bulls at all.
12: Yeah, you're still at a discount, though, so hopefully that holds. The August was down 60 on the day, 241.82 and a half. October was up 7, and feeders down just because of higher corn, you think?
13: I think that's a part of it, and I think that's kind of dragging them lower a bit, too. August feeders fell 45 cents to 364.15, still a steep discount to the feeder cattle index there, too.
12: Yeah, absolutely. That discount is big. All right, hogs, what was the pressure there?
13: I think that was a bit of a buy the rumor, sell the fact. We saw a bit of a bounce in the cash market. August lean hogs slid 115 to 97.05. We're still trending higher on the daily chart, so hopefully bulls can build on those gains as the cash market kind of rebounds too.
12: Okay, talk to you next week. Lane Acree, economist with Pro Farmer. Nick Cholas, CEO of Farmers Keeper, is in with our midweek cash grain update. Nick, what are you watching here today, especially in the corn market? It looks like we have a little bit better corn basis going on.
14: Yep, that's true, Michelle. You know, on one hand, we've got relatively lower futures, although it's been nice to see a nice bounce from the report yesterday and another continued bounce today. Hopefully that keeps going into a full-fledged profitable rally. That's basis doing the work, so to speak. But let's remember back to our reporting about the stocks report yesterday. Corn stocks came in lower than expected, lower than even the lower ranges of analysts' expectations. So that's an indication there of why we're seeing short-term, near-term basis getting so strong. But don't get too crazy out there, guys, because there still is a good amount of corn out there.
12: Yeah, but you get around some of these ethanol plants, I'm hearing, boy, they're having to bid up to get some corn.
14: Absolutely. And I want to give a public service announcement here during our regularly scheduled programming to everybody, which is I want to make sure every farmer out there sees the bottom of your bins before this harvest. It's time. You just rolled your contracts over to September or August or not. You need to see the bottom of those bins, gentlemen. That's your public service announcement. Okay, back to your regularly scheduled programming.
12: All right, soybean basis for harvest, pulling back a little bit.
14: Yeah, we've been talking about this the past few weeks as oil prices have come down, as the Iran war conflict has eased up a little bit. as we see that global pipeline of energy start to relax, that means that we've seen, for the first time since the war started, harvest basis on soybeans actually coming backwards on average. Still strong in the short term, but that means that we should be fine going forward.
12: All right, hot bid, quick.
14: Look out. Pacific Northwest, $2 over out there.
12: Okay, thanks so much, Nick Cholis. We'll be back with Luke Beckman next.
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12: And welcome back to AgriTalk. I'm your host, Michelle Rook, joined today our guest analyst, Luke Beckman, with Central Valley Ag. And Luke, you were right in my backyard when I worked at WNAX and right in northeastern Nebraska, right?
29: Absolutely. Listen to you all the time in my early years in the business. So it's a treat to get to talk to you today.
12: Well, it's equally a treat to talk to you. Let's kind of go and look at the outcome of today's closes in the grains, because we had some nice post-report rally yesterday. I'll get it out. And today we got some follow-through. And how important was that follow-through to see today here in the grain trade?
29: Super important. We've had a hard time piecing together wins in this market. And, you know, the definition of a trend is a downtrend is, you know, lower highs and lower lows. And we've been living that really since we broke our uptrend in the corn market in late May. So you could make the case that we had some bottoming action yesterday. We followed up with a good day today. We get above some of these short-term moving averages, and that can make the antennae of the technical traders start to light up a little bit. So if we can close out, you know, tomorrow in the green as well, and maybe challenge some of these medium range moving averages in the corn market specifically, makes you feel better that we can get to maybe some retracement objectives in corn, which is probably something producers need to be looking at if we get that chance.
12: Yeah.
29: So feel good about that.
12: Yeah, we're going to be looking, especially at like those 50% retracement levels there. That seems to be where we always kind of fall back towards or deviate towards. But from a technical standpoint right now, what are you watching? I know if we have a higher weekly close, that would be helpful. You said key moving averages. What are you watching on the charts to technically tell us that we can build on the strength?
29: Sure, yeah. We haven't been above the 18-day moving average since the middle of May, really when we started to break this thing and all your moving averages rolled over. That's a key one that we watch, you know, the 9-day, 18-day relationship. So we do actually have the 9-day pointed higher for the first time in a while here today. So I'm going to be watching the 9 and 18. Those are kind of a key one that traders will watch. If we can get the 9 to cross the 18 from the bottom, that's always a good feeling. Retracement wise, if you are looking at, let me pull up September corn, because I think old crop's probably top of mind for most producers right now.
12: For sure, we got a lot of it to move yet.
29: We do. If we can get, 438 is going to be an objective, which is also where you've got your 40-day exponential moving average tracking right now. So that's going to be a first line of defense. That 50% retracement level that you talked about, Michelle, would be a 448 today if we use yesterday's lows. So producers have grain to sell on the old crop side. Those are probably some levels to be thinking about here.
12: Meanwhile, in soybeans, we've actually been pretty sideways there. So in order to see some higher price levels or get out of this trading range, what are you watching?
29: The bean market's been really different, Michelle. I mean, we haven't totally exited the managed money length in the beans, so it's just felt different. We've, like you've said, been in this sideways trend pretty much for the key part of June. So I think if corn's not going to go down, it doesn't feel like the bean market's going to want to deviate from that and then all of a sudden trade lower if corn's going higher. So I think they can trade together and push that higher. You know, we do have the critical period for bean, and we can work with that. And so yield is still very impactful to the bean balance sheet as we go forward. And as you were talking about in the opening comments today, soybean demand is this big question mark on when will China show up to buy new crop soybeans. So with the biofuel demand where it is and that crush number growing every year, there's a lot of possibilities for soybean price action as we go forward. So,
12: I think that's what's been holding the market together. I know we've had record crush and we've got these robust RVO levels, but it really feels like the market's still waiting for China. And we had some more talk of China maybe being in looking for some beans today, didn't we? Was that what helped support us, you think?
29: Certainly the rumors are there, you know, where there's smoke, there's fire. So eventually they're going to come in and be a buyer, it feels like. So absolutely all those things you mentioned are at play here.
12: Extended weather forecast, I think now past like July 11th, looks like maybe it builds a little bit of heat in. Do you think the market is trading weather at all, or do we need to put some weather premium in?
29: I believe weather will be the key focus, absolutely. June 30th behind us. The July WASD is not going to be a real market mover, doesn't feel like. As you know, as everyone's well aware, our objective yield will wait until August. So we'll get an update of the numbers here on the 10th. So yeah, it really does feel like a weather focus on how's the pollination period going to behave for the corn market. We can still affect that, and probably question marks on too much water in some spots. You know, how's excess rainfall going to impact yield? That'll create questions for a while. You really can't get to the bottom of that until combines get in the field. So
12: yeah,
29: there's enough question marks here to make me feel confident that we've at least got some short-term support here. I think we'll see a retracement in the corn market that producers need to take advantage of. And the one issue with the corn market, Michelle, is there's just a lot of old crop grain that needs to be sold yet. That hedge pressure is going to find its way into the market at some point. So unless Managed Money decides that they want to come in here and build a long position, I'm going to be a seller on the retracement rally. I don't think it's a trend change.
12: Yeah, farmer selling is going to cap the rally, unfortunately. I know we don't like to hear that, but that's the case. All right, you mentioned the report and the acreage number. USDA, obviously we didn't see much change from the March intentions, but 95.343 million acres. If you put that into the balance sheet and use trendline yield, where do we come up with for production and ending stocks?
29: Yeah, you're going to be at a 16 billion bushel crop, which is not a big change from, you know, where they would have been in their initial May estimate, just because we're not changing the acres all that much. So any other changes that we're going to see carryout wise really go back to what the old crop balance sheet revisions are going to be. So we have to look at that stocks report that we got yesterday, which basically implied that feed and residual demand needs to go up.
12: Right.
29: For the people who really get into those numbers, they're going to tell you that is a bit of a math problem. We've really grown the implied usage in the feed and residual category to levels that don't make a lot of sense. So when you see that, it suggests that maybe last year's crop was overstated. Now, we won't know that until we see the September stocks report, and the USDA has a chance to make that revision at the end of the year. But be that as it may, yesterday's report was friendly in that regard, and you should see the old crop carryout come down by probably as much as 100 million bushels in the July report. So that's part of the reason we had the good day yesterday, in my opinion. The stocks report was the friendly catalyst, and you could see that number work all the way through to the balance sheet on the new crop side of things, depending on, you know, what other revisions they would make to new crop demand, which really wouldn't expect a lot of changes in the July report in that category.
12: So old crop, we still stay above 2 billion bushels. New crop, we get below the 1.96 by a ways?
29: Yeah, it certainly could. You know, we're going to be just above 2 billion, it feels like, depending on how much of that feed and residual number they put into that old crop revision, and if we see any changes to the ethanol number or exports, but there could be some offsetting adjustments there. So I think we'll be a little bit above 2 billion on the old crop side of things. And on the new crop sheet, if they don't make any other demand revisions, you could get that down below 1.9.
12: Wow. So if you put the acreage on soybeans into the supply and demand tables, do we stay close to the 310 million bushel ending stocks figure that we're at for new crop or not?
29: We do. You know, you're going to have about a 37 million bushel bump to production, and that's due to our higher acreage number that we got in the planted acreage report. So no other changes. Yield stays at 53. You get that bump to the numbers. And depending on if they make any other changes, you could see that number stay around that 310 or possibly get a little bit larger than where that number was.
12: Now, Luke, do you see acreage changing a lot from now until, say, the August certified FSA acres come in, because that's what happened last year, especially on corn?
29: That was the story last year. You know, that number just continued to grow, and then we got the big jump with the final numbers in January. Usually, if you go back and look at the data, and folks that put this together do a much better job than I do, but generally there's a tendency for acres to fade a little bit between now and the January final. But the FSA certification process is a data point that they will use to kind of triangulate what that acreage number is.
12: Yeah.
29: The June number was survey-based. FSA is a certification process, so they'll use both to true up their acreage numbers.
12: All right. Well, let's hope we don't get the trend like we did last year where we found all the additional corn acres. Luke Beckman, Central Valley Ag, is our guest market analyst here today on AgriTalk. We'll continue this discussion right after the break.
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12: Let's head to the markets page at ProFarmer.com and recap Wednesday's closing markets. September corn up 6 at 422 and 3 quarters. D's up 6 and a quarter at 442 and a quarter. August beans up 9 at 1133 and a half. November up 5 and a half, 1149 and a quarter. August meal up 140, 305.30 with soybean oil down 24 points, 66.69. September SRW wheat up 10 and 3 quarters at $6. September HRW up 9 and 3 quarters at $6.35 with spring wheat up 12 cents at $6.18 and a half. December cotton up 104 points at $77.84. August live cattle futures 60 cents lower at $241.82 and a half. October was up 7 cents at $236.72 and a half. August feeder cattle down 45 at 361.15, with August lean hogs down 115 at 97.05. For more information, go to profarmer.com.
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12: And welcome back to AgriTalk. I'm your host, Michelle Rook. Luke Beckman is joining us with Central Valley Ag as our guest market analyst today. Luke, we've been kind of rehashing a few of the high points or maybe some of the things that maybe we didn't talk about yesterday in the quarterly stocks and acreage report. And we were kind of talking about how USDA is going to apply these to the balance sheets and what we're going to see maybe out of the WASDE on July 10th. We should make one thing clear. USDA probably will not address adjust yield in the July WASDE, right?
29: That's correct. That's pretty typical. We see that happen in years that are extreme. You know, if we had a really delayed planting sequence, really adverse weather in June, They've made some of those adjustments before in the July WASDE, but it's quite uncommon. August is typically the first opportunity where they will take a stab at that. That's objective-based yield data, where we're actually using some data points to generate yield ideas. Do not expect any changes to that. It'll be acres, it'll be the stocks numbers that NASS put together, and the World Ag Board will take that data and update those two things in the July report.
12: Yeah. One of the things that we did not talk about when we were talking about the incorporation of the certified acres from FSA and RMA going forward is we haven't talked about Prevent Plant. What kind of a role did you see that playing in here this year?
29: It's always part of the pie, and it's a little more obscure, on how that can figure into the total. But just going through this year, you knew that we didn't have any planting delays. You'll see it sometimes in the executive summaries in wet years. Well, they'll address it right at the top. There's been years where they've done resurveys of acres when we see, like, the July report, we see the August WASDE, where we'll get those material updates on acres because planting was delayed. They'll publish planting progress in their executive briefings that anybody can access and anybody can read, and there's nothing notable in our planting progress this year. So Prevent Plant is certainly not going to be any outlier in terms of standard deviation this year, so it's more or less a non-event. But when you look at, like the corn and soybean combined acreage number, we set a record this year at 180.7 million acres. 180 million has really been the cap, Michelle, on corn and soy combined acreage going back in time. So for us to set a new record, I think it means something. But if you did have a lot of Prevent Plant, certainly that wouldn't happen. So I think it just underscores that we're kind of hitting the ceiling in terms of what those two principal crops can be in terms of that acreage mix.
12: Yeah, it's interesting to see that, though, when you would almost expect maybe a little pullback in acres with the lower prices that we've had. Sometimes that does happen. So
29: certainly does. The competing crops are all pretty poor, though. So, The alternatives are hard. And a lot of our price protections through the Farm Bill or crop insurance are really geared towards, the big crops, the main players being corn and soy. And now you've got a lot of your policy-based biofuel items that are certainly pushing, more crops probably to a corn or a soy due to 45Z and the crush build out in the Western Corn Belt for soybeans. So again, it just pushes a lot of the acres there. Look at what's happened in the Dakotas to the wheat acreage mix, and that's come at the expense of corn and soy expansion.
12: Yeah, and in North Dakota, we're starting to see more canola, which goes back to your 45Z biofuels point that you just made. When we talk about acreage in your area, your geography of the Western Corn Belt, we actually saw decreases in corn and increases in soybeans in all but Nebraska, right?
29: Yeah, Nebraska corn was actually up 200,000 from the March numbers at 10.5, which is a really large number. All the chatter this spring was certainly the producer being out of position in the fertilizer market with what happened in Iran. That's well documented. Anecdotally, Michelle, we were kind of in that same camp because we had heard of producers who were probably switching, not a lot, but maybe a field here or there from corn to soybeans due to fertilizer and input economics. But wasn't the case. Acres between those two commodities up a net of 100,000. Bean acres actually down 100,000 in Nebraska from March, and corn acres up 200. So I was a little surprised that we did not see more of a shift just from an economic standpoint as working capital gets a little tighter, interest rates are higher, that a lower input intensive crop like soybeans didn't get the nod with more acres, especially in Nebraska where we've seen soybean crush expansion build out and better access to markets.
12: The one exception for you guys, you at least have irrigation, and I think in some places, were you able to bushel up versus beans? Is that why some of them did it? Or
29: always the case in Nebraska. Yeah. If you look, we're kind of a two-thirds, one-third state in terms of corn to soy, and that's been the case. So far that hasn't changed, but producers certainly can probably with more confidence grow the corn on corn acre better than a dry land scenario where you probably see closer to a 60-40 or 50-50 rotation.
12: So, Luke, when we talk about the quarterly stocks report, we always get the breakout of how much is in farmers' hands or on-farm storage. And in the case of corn, it looks like we have more on-farm storage, especially of corn, than we did a year ago. How is that going to play into marketing decisions over the next 30 days?
29: Yeah, on-farm stocks for the U.S. up 15% year over year. Western Corn Belt specifically, where we had the large year-over-year growth in production in the Dakotas, Nebraska, and Kansas specifically. The commercial is holding more grain. Off-farm stocks up 11.9% year-over-year. So just a lot more grain in position than there was a year ago at this time. So back to my comments about, you know, the futures market and corn maybe giving us a retracement objective here. I think producers need to be ready to make that sale. And just from a physical risk, as we talk about basis is pretty firm in the West right now. We've seen really firm rail bids. The ethanol industry processing margins are excellent. So demand is great. So producers need to take advantage of that as we move through this July SEP roll. And basis will firm as we do that. You probably need to look at eliminating your physical price risk through basis in some way, shape, or form. And then as we retrace here, you price it. That's probably the play to run in the playbook over the next 30 days. I wouldn't be wanting to hold a lot of physical risk in the corn market specifically, probably 30 days from now. Because eventually, you know, if we get a few more rains, guys will be pre-positioning for harvest, and you'll have the harvest before the harvest, and the cash market won't like that.
12: Yeah, it seems like there's a lot of factors that have gone into farmers holding more corn. I would assume one is because, hey, I'm not going to sell because I'm probably below the cost of production, so that's part of it. I don't know if getting some assistance from the government was part, but do you think producers are still holding on because they think we're going to get China in here and we're going to get a big, huge rally like we did in 2020?
29: I believe all of those factors you mentioned are at play. The rally died in the middle of May this year, so if it would have held on for three or four more weeks, producers would be in a better position. There's just an internal clock, you know, that's running for them. I think the profitability and the flat price just in general was the main culprit. You know, we just didn't get high enough to attractive enough levels to where producers were really excited about making sales. Being below the cost of production was an issue. We've had a lot of ad hoc assistance this year, though, Michelle. And, you know, we've encouraged our producers to just make sure that you're accounting for that when you're adjusting what your break-evens are. That can materially impact what you need out of your crop to make it make sense. So be aware of what that stimulus looks like as you make those sales. But it's left a lot of producers probably in a little bit of a tough spot here with the last 25% of their crop. But we're going to have to make a decision on that here in the next 30 days regardless.
12: Yeah, it'll be interesting to see as well. You know, we've been so traditionally in this Western Corn Belt area, farmers always like to sell soybeans right off the combine, maybe store their corn. It seemed like we had even more of that this year because we just didn't have room for everything, did we?
29: Correct. Space is, you know, a premium. You can't store it all. The producer needs cash flow at harvest time, and soybeans have typically been the crop, at least in our locale, that's provided that opportunity for the producer. But the crush plant expansion in the West will probably start to change some of that a little bit. I think you'll find more soybeans being stored on farm in our footprint, just as producers take advantage of that. But yeah, you can't store it all. Producer does need cash flow to operate, so something has to move.
12: Yeah.
29: As we think about that for harvest, sorry, Michelle, the interesting thing is going to be what happens with the soybean export program.
12: Because I was just going to ask you that.
29: Telepathic, but yeah, what's going to happen with the soybean export program? Because last year we had no export program.
12: The year
29: before last we had no export program, so your soybeans were taking up a lot of commercial space, and that basically led to a lot of corn on the ground in our footprint, and that changes a lot of your cash market dynamics depending on how that materializes. So if we get an export program this year for the first time in 3 years, It'll change the flows and how companies like a CBA or other grain warehousing individuals manage their space, and it'll have basis implications for the farmers. So
10: yeah.
29: We don't quite know what that looks like yet. We think China will be in to make good on their 25 million tons, but they kind of need to show up here pretty soon if they want to get after it.
10: But the carry in the market is telling producers to store more again, isn't it, unfortunately?
29: That'll be the battle. You know, space has value in a market that wants you to carry it. And carries generally will keep your basis firm because we're in big consumptive markets, and you have to take the incentive away if you want to keep grain moving.
10: Hey, thanks, Luke. It was a pleasure.
29: Appreciate it, Michelle.
10: Yeah. Luke Beckman joining us with Central Valley Ag. We'll have you back again soon. When we come back, Kyle Bunstead's going to be talking live.

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11: 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Yield Academy will be held on August 20th, the last day of the Crop Tour. Welcome back. I'm Michelle Rook with AgriTalk, and joining us is Kyle Bumstead with Allendale. Kyle, good to have you in. Let's talk about cattle first of all. Live cattle futures

0: Here today after a couple down days, mostly higher except for the August, but that's just because we had a little lower cash today to start with, at least.
1: I would say so, yeah. And it was also the beginning of the week for commitments traders next week, you know, the positioning week for the commitments traders report that's going to come out. Although what's going to be out, supposed to be out Friday, is going to be delayed until Monday. So what happened today, we won't know until a week from Friday. So we're going to get two reports here in 1 week next week. So we're going to get one from this week that's going to come out Monday, and then the one that should be coming out next week for next Friday. And I think that was part of it. And like you said, too, a little bit lighter cash. We did see some cash like right after the close of the market here, and everybody's kind of turned off their screens. Did trade around 256. Did see some light 403 on a dress basis trade here, too. And that's kind of been intermittent areas all over the Corn Belt and the Plains here as far as those numbers.
0: All right. I started off with some 255 live trade in Nebraska, but 403, I also had some up to 405. So did you get some of that?
1: Yes, I did. I did hear some of that 405 business as well, too. And I did hear some rumors. I didn't get any confirmation. It's maybe a little bit better than that. But I also don't know the quality of the cattle either. So I do know that a lot of folks are still trying to hold out for higher money yet this week.
0: Do you feel like the producers are losing any leverage right now?
1: I don't think so right now. I think the heat maybe and the weather is maybe the thing that's going to push some of these guys to move. I know weights have probably peaked and are coming down, but we still got some big cattle out here from what we've seen here in the past year. So I think that there's some incentive for these guys to get them on a truck and get wheels underneath them if they can.
0: Box beef values, we got briefly over $400 on the choice, or $4, and since then, we've struggled a little bit, but demand really has been pretty resilient, hasn't it?
1: It seems to be. However, looking at some of the sheets out there, it does seem like there's some middle meats out there that need to be cleaned up yet, and there's still some grind meat out there that needs to be cleaned up yet, too. And the 4th of July is here, and that's a hamburger hot dog type holiday. And then after that, you've got Labor Day, which is quite a ways off. We're going to probably lose a lot of demand here, especially if it stays hot out. People don't want to be out and grill. We're going to lose some of that middle meat demand there in the ribeyes and the sirloins and things like that. That's a little bit concerning to me, seeing we haven't cleaned up some of those push lists yet.
0: Yeah. So because we are starting a new quarter, I felt like, the last couple of days here, it was end of month, end of quarter, so you've got funds maybe taking some profits off the table in both live and feeder cattle futures, but we're starting a new quarter. Did the funds continue to defend their long position here in the market, especially with these big discounts the futures are holding?
1: That's a tough one to answer, especially on the very first day of the month, very first day of the quarter. We did see we did sell off early in the day. Then we came back. We were higher. We did make new highs around 11:30 this morning in both live and feeder cattle. And then all of a sudden we sold off here towards the end of the session as well, too. So I did see intermittent areas or times of the day where we did see a little bit of commercial buying, especially in feeder cattle. But the commercials really didn't seem like there was much activity here from them. So it looked to me like maybe the funds were doing a little bit of liquidation here, especially in that August contract. Now, I know we're still about 4 or 5 days away from that golden roll officially starting, but it looked to me like there was some open interest getting out of that August contract here today now that we've flipped the calendar.
0: Technically, when you look at the charts, how do you think we look?
1: Technically, right now, it seems like we're trading sideways between 240 and 250 in this August contract. And I think that, you look out at the October, there is a seasonal coming up here later this month, actually not too far off to be kind of bear spreading these cattle. So that might be something that the people take a look at as well, too, as far as there's a seasonal there to be selling the October and buying a deferred out there in the next spring. So there might be some interest in that, too. And that might be a spread that people have to watch as far as the fall versus next year's.
0: Good point. I want to get your reaction to the announcement that the Trump administration is going to throw $500 million to small and medium meat packers to curb high beef prices. It's not going to go to the big four packers, but is this really going to help lower beef prices?
1: In my opinion, no. They're still all competing for the same amount of cattle out there, which we're down on numbers. And I realize margins are losing money at, some say $200 a head, some say $300 a head. I don't know what it is. I mean, everybody's got a different way of figuring. But yes, there is a loss out there. But I don't see how that's going to affect things long term as far as bringing down beef prices, because there's still only a finite amount of cattle out here that they're all trying to compete for.
0: Gotcha. I agree with you. This is a supply thing that it's like the Titanic. You just can't turn it around with the tightest cow number since the 1950s, right?
1: Right, right. And I mean, I know we're tight on numbers here in the feed yards, but I do know that we still got pretty good tonnage out there. We still got the amount, we still got a decent amount of beef. We're just low on numbers, and that there is some of that offsetting each other, but not to the extent that it needs to.
0: Yeah. Your assessment of the hog market, the funds near record short here. We just can't seem to get a lot of footing in that market.
1: Not yet. And I'm not sure what that catalyst is going to be here in order to turn this thing around. I would like to see a technical reversal as far as the weekly chart goes. Maybe closing above last week's highs here as far as that August or the October contract. I know July's still on the board. We've got just a few days left on that before it goes off, rides off into the sunset. But most of that open interest is going to be leaving that August contract here starting next week. So we need to be looking out at those Octobers. And I know that there's a lot of disease issues out there and things like that. And that's what's had a lot of people bullish on this hog market as far as from a speculative standpoint. But when the managed money, they got the momentum going. I mean, the momentum just beget the momentum. And, you know, Newton's law, an object in motion stays in motion, and that's what's happened with the hogs.
0: But you can't get or keep the cutout over $100 either, right?
1: Right. We're struggling with the cutout too.
0: Yeah. So do you think the U.S. refusing to extend USMCA, now we go into this annual review process for the next decade, did the uncertainty hurt the hog market at all today?
1: I'm not sure that it did. That's a tough one. I mean, the political aspect of it's hard is tough to trace and tough to read when you're looking at headlines like that.
0: Yeah. What else are you watching in the markets?
1: In the markets in general, you know, as far as where we're sitting in the grains right now, you know, for feed yards, we're looking at maybe some cash, get some of those cash purchases made here as far as corn goes. Would like to see a reversal there on that chart. And then also just kind of watching how this August contract reacts here. And we could be on the verge of a basis swap here in the next couple, 3 weeks here in this cattle complex as well, too.
0: Something to watch. Hey, thanks, Kyle. Appreciate it.
1: Thank you.
0: Kyle Bumstead with Allendale. Okay, for more market information, you can go to my Markets Now podcast. John Sheeve of Sheeve Grain was on this morning. Darren Fry, Water Street Solutions, had closes. Chips in tomorrow for AgriTalk AM, and tomorrow afternoon, John Heidberg will be joining us, as well as Corey Freiland. That's here on.
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3: Here's your forecast from Watertown Radio and GoWatertown.net. Lowest level off around 64 tonight under mainly clear skies. Southerly winds around 5 miles per hour. High temperatures reach up to 91 tomorrow. Sunshine mixed with clouds at times. Chance of thunderstorms tomorrow night. Lows dip down to about 66, partly cloudy skies. I'm meteorologist Mandy Faluber on Watertown Radio. Right now, it's 81 degrees.
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10: A lifetime isn't measured in speeches. 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Larry Roden spent his life ranching, welding, serving on the school board, as a deacon in his church, a volunteer basketball coach. Long before he was governor, Larry Roden was serving his community, not for attention, not for headlines. 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Some politicians spend a lifetime pretending to be somebody else. Larry Roden spent his lifetime showing us who he is. 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
14: Good afternoon from the KWAT newsroom. I'm Mike Tanner. Here's a look at what's happening. Governor Larry Roden has declared a state of emergency for counties impacted by Monday's severe storms that caused significant damage across portions of central South Dakota. Local communities are continuing to assess the full extent of the damage and calculate recovery costs. At this time, it's still too early to determine whether the disaster will meet the threshold necessary to request a presidential major disaster declaration through FEMA. Recovery efforts are continuing in Highmore today after that powerful windstorm with gusts of 131 miles an hour on Monday morning caused widespread damage to that community. Local officials are estimating 80% of homes and 90% of businesses suffered some level of damage during that storm. Mayor Vicki Day says the town faces a difficult recovery but remains resilient. And there were more severe storms in South Dakota overnight, this time in the southeast corner of the state. Wagner reported 70-mile-an-hour wind gusts a little after 3 a.m. 4 miles northeast of Brandon, winds gusted to 60 miles an hour. And there were also reports of heavy rain, 2 inches plus, in the Sioux Falls area. A local nonprofit that helps match people up with housing, child care, or other public assistance needs has gotten quite a donation. Cottington County Connects has been gifted the Building Products Incorporated building in downtown Watertown, a gift from the Shule family and local resident Lee Shule. The community health nurse will work out of that building. So will representatives of the Women, Infants, and Children program, Brothers and Sisters Behind Bars, along with the Cottington County Community Services. Sarah Faust is the president of Cottington County Connects. She says this gift will be a game changer for them.
15: Well, we always have dreamt of just making it easier for people to find services. And so that's really what this, the goal of all of this is that if somebody comes in and is needing help from WIC, but they end up needing some case management, that it will just be literally walk across the building and come over and get case management through Cottington County Community Services.
14: Faust says the building will need to be renovated and they hope to have it occupied by October or November. Well, President Trump is in Medora, North Dakota today, becoming the first official visitor to the new $450 million Theodore Roosevelt Presidential Library. On Friday, Air Force One will be in the Black Hills as President Trump attends the America 250 fireworks show at Mount Rushmore. I talked with South Dakota Tourism Department Secretary Jim Hagan, who tells me more than 103,000 applications came in for the lottery drawing that was used to award tickets for the event. Hagan says people from all over the country will be at that show on Friday night.
16: All 50 states are represented, Mike, so we'll have people from every state in the union attending this event. It was not open to international travelers, but I could tell you this. I had 3 emails yesterday from 2 couples in Germany and a couple in France who were inquiring whether they're actually in the states. They're visiting the United States, but they're in South Dakota wondering if there was any way they could get tickets for the event.
14: The show is limited to 4,800 attendees who were lucky enough to be chosen for tickets, and Hagan says they can expect tight security when they get there. A Chippewa County, Minnesota man will spend more than 106 years in prison for a series of violent sexual assaults and stalking crimes. A judge sentenced 27-year-old Ja'Cory McAlpin of the Montevideo Granite Falls area after a jury convicted him on 27 felony counts. Prosecutors say McAlpin repeatedly sexually and physically assaulted the victim between July of 2022 and December of 2023, recording some of the attacks and using the videos to blackmail the victim into further abuse. An Omaha man has been sentenced after being convicted of conspiracy to distribute a controlled substance. 37-year-old Anthony Robinson was sentenced this week to 22 years in federal prison. His conviction stems from an investigation revealing Robinson trafficked meth from Omaha to Sioux Falls. Investigators believe he was responsible for trafficking approximately 40 pounds of meth during his involvement. A bill to defend freedom to worship in South Dakota went into effect today. Senate Bill 113 makes disrupting religious worship in South Dakota a felony, creating stronger consequences for anyone who interferes with religious freedoms. Governor Roden brought the bill forward in light of the assault on religious freedom that occurred in Minnesota earlier this year. There are some mixed signals on the regional economy as we see improvements in manufacturing in spite of job losses and high inflation. Creighton University's monthly Mid-America Business Conditions Index was in positive territory for the fifth month in a row. Economist Dr. Ernie Goss says the region has lost 15,000 jobs over the last 12 months.
17: We reported job losses in manufacturing for the month of June. Now, this is the 10th time in the past 12 months that we've recorded job losses for the region.
14: The manufacturing sector in South Dakota lost about 800 jobs over the last year. That's 1.8% of its manufacturing base. And Brookings Radio is now locally owned and operated. Effective Wednesday, Connoisseur Media has sold all five Brookings Radio stations to Brookings Radio LLC, a group locally owned and operated by Cammie Powers, her husband Derek, and her brother Chad Hoagie. The transfer from corporate to local ownership was announced in March. After receiving regulatory approval by the FCC this summer, the ownership of all five radio stations officially transferred to Brookings Radio LLC on July 1st. That's what's happening from the newsroom. I'm Mike Tanner.
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19: And welcome to a Wednesday edition of Calling All Sports. I'm your host, Mark Ovenden. Glad to have you with us. Glad to have Neil Graff back in the studio after a long drive yesterday. Where'd you were driving back from?
20: I had a road trip yesterday, and I've done this several times over the last 20 years, but I bought a car in Bloomington, Illinois. So yesterday morning, I flew to Bloomington via Chicago, and then Bloomington's little, or south of Chicago, a little north of St. Louis. So I bought the car, you know, got it all paid for, got it all arranged, and I drove back. So it was about 10, almost 11-hour trip back, so I didn't get home until about 1 a.m. last night. So, and I realized, as I said, I've done this quite often over the last 20 years, I'm not as young as I used to be. 10, 15 years ago, I could do a 10-hour drive and not even blink. But no, it was a little tough. I'm feeling it today. But glad to get the road trip over.
19: Well, when I'm doing that kind of a road trip, I want to get started early in the morning.
20: Ideally, but I couldn't. I got the earliest flight, but I didn't get into Bloomington until, you know, 1 p.m. or so.
19: Right.
20: I would like to get going early too, but I didn't have that choice.
19: Yeah. If there's 3 or 4 hours in the dark at the tail end of it, that's where it gets me. Because I still drive to Colorado 12 hours or, you know, Ohio or down to Texas, which is 14. But I'll start at 5 in the morning.
20: Yeah.
19: And, you know, you're not getting there too late, but you're a trooper. We're glad to have you here today.
20: Exactly right. You know, I took I-80 across Iowa, and then I got to Omaha, or just north of Omaha, and got into I-29, and it was dark. And you're right, that's the toughest part, when it's dark. And as I mentioned, the bugs were bad. I could hardly see out my windshield. And I had the window open, and I was singing to the radio just to keep awake. But I made it.
19: Doing whatever you can to stay awake, for sure. Well, glad you made it nice and safe. And I assume you're going to be glued to the TV a little later with the World Cup game for the United States tonight.
20: I am. I'm anxious. I haven't, we haven't seen them. I haven't been exposed to a few to the U.S. Games for a few days, so I'm anxious. I think it's 7 p.m. tonight on Fox.
19: On Fox,
20: I think it was.
19: Yep.
20: Yeah.
19: Yep.
20: So I'm anxious. I'll be looking forward to that.
19: All right. When we come back, we're talking with Tanner Hoops, the voice of the Canaries, and then Doug Wolfgang, the legendary sprint car driver, joins us in the second half of the show. We'll get caught up with my buddy, my lookalike, that people think we're twins, which is hysterical. I feel badly for him that they think that. We'll be talking about Doug Clark with Doug Wolfgang as well. So stay with us. We'll be right back.
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19: And welcome back to the show. I'm your host, Mark Ovenden, along with Neil Graff, who joins us pretty much every Wednesday. And he drove all day and night last night to get back here in time to be here for the show today. So we're glad you did. Have you had your latest chicken salad sandwich from Arby's to get you? You should have stopped and had one today to get you kind of.
20: Well, I had one on the way at Missouri Valley. They have an Arby's.
19: They do.
20: They do right there. So I got there. And I was feeling a little hungry, so that I had the pecan chicken salad, and it just hit the spot. That gave me the not only the energy but the motivation to get the rest of the way back to Sioux Falls.
19: Okay, so you were like a little over 2 hours away from home when you stopped there.
20: Exactly.
19: And you were gassing up, I guess.
20: Yes, right? I got gas there and got a little bite to eat, so you bet. Yep,
19: there's an Arby's right next to the gas station.
20: Exactly, right across the McDonald's.
19: Yep, I use it all the time. Mm-hmm. That gas station is where I stop, and if I'm the slightest bit hungry, I will pull in to Arby's and get something as well. So
20: exactly.
19: Tanner Hoops joins us, the voice of the Canaries. Have you had the pecan chicken salad sandwich yet, Tanner, at Arby's?
28: I have not. You know, I'm more of a roast beef and cheddar guy when I stop through Arby's.
19: Right, but you got to try this. It's kind of a, Neil, it's a summertime sandwich, and I'm more of a roast beef guy, too, but they do have things on there from time to time. And this is on there for about 3 months. So it's kind of a summertime sandwich in case you're looking for something
20: Tanner,
19: different.
20: My go-to is the Reuben there, but the chicken, pecan chicken salad is a summer sandwich. It's very refreshing to your palate. So give it a try next time you're near an Arby's.
28: Well, Mark, Neil, you guys have never steered me wrong about anything before, and if I wasn't convinced before this call, here we are. So, yeah, you know, I think that's going to be my next stop here before we get her going tonight.
19: There you go. You can have one for your birthday the day after. So,
28: yeah.
19: So this was a significant birthday, right? The big 3-0?
28: It is the big 3-0. Ready or not, here we are.
19: So how's it feel to be old?
28: You know, we're embracing it. You know, it feels better coming off a win, I'll tell you that.
19: For sure. All right, so I'm curious. I wasn't sure you'd be back, and I don't know if you were sure you'd be back. What brought you back for another summer here with the Canaries?
28: You know, honestly, I love it here in Sioux Falls. It's kind of a home away from home. It's very much my second home in a lot of ways. You know, I'm primarily up in the Twin Cities, but I've got family here in Sioux Falls, and I love the guys. You know, we built something really special here, and I think that extends beyond the clubhouse and extends beyond the roster. You know, we've kept the same core group of guys here for the last handful of seasons ever since I came in back in 2022. You know, we've been able to consistently roll out some of the same names in the lineup. And, you know, beyond that, it extends to our front office. It extends to our ownership and our corporate partners. And, you know, we really care about what we've got beyond baseball here in Sioux Falls. Don't get me wrong. We love putting a good product on the field, and we hope people come out and continue to support us and see some good baseball. But, you know, we really do build a brand here that cares about the community, cares about people. And you talk to the guys who come from all over the country to come play here, and other guys who, you know, come from wherever they may to take work opportunities here. And they really love this place. You know, this is a great community. We really enjoy the atmosphere here, the ballpark, kind of the, you know, not so overwhelming but still a big city style of life. You know, it's a really cool place here in Sioux Falls. And beyond that, we love each other. You know, and baseball's a sport where you really need to love each other. You need to have a good clubhouse and good chemistry, and we've got that here.
20: Hey, Tanner, Neil here. You mentioned the foundation of the Canaries has stayed very much the same over the last 2 years. It makes me wonder, how do you recruit, might not be the best word, but how do young guys get to the Canaries? Do you scout and go recruit them? Do they contact you and say, I have a desire to play for the Canaries? How do guys end up with the Canaries?
28: So it goes twofold. You know, everybody knows everybody in baseball, and that's probably true in a lot of things, but baseball especially. There's so much overlap. You know, no matter where we go, you're always going to beat up against a team who's got guys that somebody's played on at some level and some summer, whatever it may be. So everybody's connected. Everybody knows each other. But as we know, you know, it's a high level of baseball, and these roster spots are very coveted. And we'll get guys that do reach out and want that kind of opportunity. And, you know, I think that's one of the things that we preach here in Sioux Falls. And I think back to what something Jabari Henry said one time was, you know, he gets, and I'm sure this is the same for the rest of the coaching staff, he will get about 150 unsolicited messages a day from guys sending clips of themselves, tapes, you know, asking for an opportunity somewhere. And Jabari used that to tell the clubhouse one day, you know, if you ever feel like you don't want to be here, we won't have any trouble replacing you. You know, we want guys who want to be here, guys who love being in this community and playing for this team. And, you know, so there's a lot of hungry guys out there looking for that opportunity. And, you know, sometimes it's a good fit, sometimes it's not. But, you know, it's all about connections like anything, right? You go out and you find somebody that, you know, is looking for that opportunity that maybe you've got a familiar history with, or sometimes they find you. It's all kind of fun how that works in baseball.
19: Tanner Hoops joins us, the voice of the Canaries. Season number... is this 5 or 6?
28: This is 5 for me.
19: Okay. You, like you said, you actually have been here with that core. It's very unusual for that many guys. Now, there's not as many this year as there have been. There was about a 3-year span that it felt like the same team came back every year. That is unique in independent baseball, because these guys aren't playing ball to be in Sioux Falls. They're playing ball to be in the major leagues. And yet they still seem quite happy and content to be here, which is speaks highly of the organization.
28: Yeah, we love each other. We love what the front office has done, and we got to give a ton of credit to our ownership and the guys here on the ground here in Sioux Falls between Brian Dewell, Alley and company. And, you know, they've just done a great job establishing a culture that people want to come be a part of and want to come play for. You know, we have a... our love for baseball, of course, but we also have a love for being here, you know, and you're right, you're not in Sioux Falls by accident for that long, you know, but and we've got guys who really enjoy the fans here, getting to know the people here. We get to know this community, and you know, it is our second home in a lot of ways, and always enjoy coming here during the summer.
19: It must be hard when you see a guy from your perspective that you think, how is he still here? Josh Raywalt, for example, how is he still in Sioux Falls? Why is he not with an organization? Because he certainly has proven himself.
28: You hit it right on the head. You know, their loss is our gain, if you want to look at it that way. And, you know, Josh has put together such a great body of work that you're thinking, you know, what more does he have to show for somebody to give him that opportunity? And, you know, as much as we would hate to lose him, we'd be excited for Josh if he got that opportunity. Of course, you're always rooting for guys to, you know, go on and achieve their dreams and realize success. So if that were to ever happen, you know, we're certainly going to be in Josh's corner and pulling for him all the way. But it really does make you wonder, you know, what more do scouts want to see? You know, what's still missing there? Because the body work they've put together the past 3 years is really darn impressive.
19: Yeah, power, average, you name it. He's not just a slugger. He's a great hitter. And that's not a combination you see very often.
28: No, he's really that kind of five-tool player. You know, he can get out and play a few different spots defensively. And as big as he is, guys, I mean, he's 6'7", 250, should not be able to be as good of a base stealer.
19: Yep. I mean,
28: he's fast, you know, he's got some wheels, and, you know, he's a really good guy. He's a very soft-spoken guy. You know, he's not as outgoing as you might think based on what you see on the field. He's just, you know, goes about his business, puts his head down, does his job, and just a really good guy that fits well into what we're trying to build here.
19: And was just named to the All-Star team, very deservedly, by the way. Okay, so the team has been kind of on a roller coaster. Would you attribute much of that to injuries? What needs to be done better here moving forward? Because they're still in an okay spot in second place in the division, but probably not playing the kind of ball that Mike Meyer would like.
28: Yeah, you know, it's been a tough month of June for a few different reasons. You know, the injury bug is hit us hard, and that's not an excuse, you know, that's just reality, and everybody's going to deal with injury, and just all seem to happen at once for us. We're starting to get guys back. You know, we missed Josh for a stretch there. We were without Thomas, you know, who of course was our opening day starter. We're still trying to get him back to full strength. He's not back in the rotation yet, still trying to stretch him out a little bit more. We're expecting Jabari back here in the next week or so, and you know, obviously he's such a big boost to the lineup. Hasn't played since June.

0: burst. And, you know, he was off to a great start, had a great month of May offensively. And, you know, his bat really does change things. So, you know, injuries are certainly part of it. But again, it's not an excuse because that's something everybody deals with. You know, we're a different team than we were last season. We feel like we're a good team, that we're still trying to figure out maybe where some guys fit in and what roles, guys are going to take on. So, we're learning on the fly. We're continuing to get better. We're seeing growth. You know, of course, we're coming off that five-game skid. I think it would have been really easy for a lot of people on the outside to write us off and say, you know, Sioux Falls is collapsing. They got off to a great start, but the roster just not what it was last season, and here comes the collapse. But, you know, we did a lot of things right over the course of that five-game losing skid. Had a couple of bounces go the other way. You know, three of those five games decided by a run. So we were right there and playing good enough ball, but, you know, not good enough to win. And now we feel like we can continue to get better. We can play our best baseball after the All-Star break. We're going to be okay. But we are getting better. The work is getting in there. The coaches are working with the guys. The guys have that willingness to learn. So nobody's hit the panic button yet. You know, we feel like we still have our best baseball in front of us.
1: Tanner Hoops, our guest. I know you do a lot of play-by-play and things in other sports as well. What is it about baseball that you enjoy so much?
0: Baseball is such a romantic game in the sense that you get to spend almost every day with people that you're close to, people that you really grow to have close relationships with. You know, we all have gotten to know each other over the last 3, 4, 5 years, and, you know, we get to know each other's families, significant others, what have you. We spend time with each other in the off season, get together, and you get to spend that amount of time, you know, 4 months out of the year with each other about every day. Come to the ballpark every day, and it doesn't matter what happened the day before, in the sense that you could lose 2-1, you could win 22-1, it all counts the same in the standings, and you get a chance to, you know, race history, as it were, the next night. You got to get right back out there and try to track down a new result.
2: Hey, Tanner, you mentioned you're celebrating your 30th birthday. You said you've been in Sioux Falls, this is your fifth year, so that means you were about 25 when you came to Sioux Falls. You were just a young buck then. What was your history coming to Sioux Falls? What did you do? Where did you go? How did you end up in Sioux Falls with the Canaries?
0: So it's a great story here, Neil. It's you know, I live in the Twin Cities. I've got a roots up there, but my brother lives here in Sioux Falls. My only brother played football at Augustana, and he still lives here. Met his now wife here, and they just adopted a puppy, so that's my excuse to get over there and to spend time with my nephew. So, you know, that's that kind of helps having that familial connection. So I've been coming to Sioux Falls here for a number of years prior to getting the position here. But, you know, I did see this opportunity was open when I was up in the cities. And it's kind of a roundabout kind of way to get here. But, you know, our ownership is Twin Cities-based, so there were some connections kind of behind the scenes there. And you know, it's a league that I grew up with some familiarity with. You know, I grew up across the Iowa border, and I know the American Association. I've been coming to games since I was a kid. So having the opportunity to step in and do so in this market back in 2022 was just phenomenal.
1: And as you said, Sioux Falls can quickly grow on you in terms of, you said it's like your second home. So do you ever envision this becoming your first home?
0: You know, for the right opportunity, absolutely. You know, if I can find a way to make that work, absolutely. It's a great city, and it's only gotten better in my 5 years here. It's been fun to see the growth. You know, the city as a whole is continuing to get bigger and better, and I think in a lot of ways it encapsulates what we're doing here with the Canaries, is that we're continuing to grow and evolve and put out a product that, you know, represents the city and what we're all about and where we're going.
1: Has there been any more talk internally about a downtown stadium?
0: Not internally, or at least nothing I'm privy to.
1: Because at one point there was some discussion about that.
0: There was momentum behind it, absolutely. And, you know, for whatever reason, the talks have kind of been tabled. I wouldn't say that they're, you know, killed or anything like that. But, you know, at least nothing that I've been privy to that says we're going to move forward here in the near future.
2: Say, Tanner, I just mentioned bringing up a downtown stadium. I was actually just a few days ago, you may not recall this, but the original Canaries did have a downtown stadium. They played at Howard Wood Field, which is where the old Sears department store was. At
1: Nelson Field.
2: Just west of Nelson Field, not Nelson Field, but where right across where the McDonald's is there at 10th and Franklin, approximately there. But I recall as a young boy going to the games there, it was right next to Drake Springs Swimming Pool, And my father was the custodian there, so he and I would stand at the fence in the outfield and watch the games through the fence together. But it was really a neat stadium because, again, it was Howard Wood Field, so it had the granite grandstands and Howard Washington. There was a track there. Washington ran track and actually, I think, played football there in the early days. But it was a neat setting, and I guess envisioning a downtown stadium could be really neat if we can find the right location for it. But we'll see what happens. It'd be fun to see that happen.
0: Yeah, it's fun to speculate, of course, right? It's good for us on the media side of things. Gives us a little fodder. And, you know, I don't know what the future looks like or what it holds. And, you know, I wish I could tell you. I wish I had a better answer for you. But, you know, wherever we're going to be, we're going to be excited to bring Canadian Sioux Falls a good product and a really good group of people making it happen.
1: Well, Tanner, happy birthday. I won't sing to you and spoil your day, but I'll see you tonight because I'll be out there shooting the game, and we'll talk soon.
0: Appreciate you guys. Thank you.
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1: All right, so we're lobbying for a downtown baseball stadium for the Canaries. There was a lot of talk about it just a few years ago, but I just hadn't heard anything. I just brought that up with Tanner, but you'd be excited to see that.
2: I would. It brings back memories for me, as I mentioned, watching the old Canaries in the downtown stadium. And I just think, you know, downtown has come so far in the last couple of decades. And with the Steel District now and with Smithfield moving in the near future, it's just going to continue to evolve in a positive way. And a downtown baseball stadium could really enhance that, I believe.
1: Well, there's a nice big spot for it. where Morell's is.
2: Exactly, yeah, where Smithfield, the old Morell's, and the old Canary Stadium, as I mentioned, that they've talking about the convention center there, which would also help enhance downtown. So a couple of those things coming to fruition could really be a positive for downtown.
1: Well, it sounds like with Tanner Hoops, it sounds like we got him convinced to go try the chicken salad sandwich at Arby's, and he's going to be pleased. I'll see him tonight when I go out to shoot the game. They snapped a five-game skid with a 5-1 win last night. It's early enough to where they're still right in the thick of things when it comes to the playoff race. We'll talk with Doug Wolfgang right after this break. Stay with us.
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12: Did you hear the news? What now? 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
13: I've got chills. You mean Arendelle is coming to Brookings?
12: Yes, for the first time in forever.
13: That sounds like a whole lot of huga. 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
12: 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But hurry up, there's no room for a reindeer in a sold-out house.
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1: 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The first few months, like in 2010, I don't think are there, but everything else should be. So, including several discussions over the years with my good buddy Doug Wolfgang, who joins us today. Doug, when's the last time somebody thought you were me? Because we've had that happen to us a few times.
15: Well, there's only a couple good-looking guys left in the world, me and you.
1: We'll go with that. We'll go with that. That sounds wonderful. How have you been, by the way?
15: I'm doing good, yep. I'm all right.
1: Good. That's great to hear. Before we start talking about your good friend Doug Clark, from a distance, with all that's happened out at Huset in recent years under Todd Queering, how exciting is that for you to see that the sport almost went away in this area for a while, and now it's booming?
15: Well, it did go away for a short period of time, almost totally. And he, with his direction and his crew out there, Doug Johnson and all the guys, they have really made it be something special to go see anymore. And that's saying a lot, because nowadays there's, several other things to do compared to when I grew up. Going to the races at Huset on a Sunday night for a fourth or fifth or sixth grader was like, the Indianapolis 500 to us, because there was nothing else in Sioux Falls to do. There was no baseball. There was no pro basketball. There wasn't anything. And now there's everything, soccer, baseball, football, whatever. They're all here. And yet they're by making the facility so nice and, fan friendly, they're making it a pretty big deal out there again, and I applaud them.
2: Hey, Doug, Neil Graff here. talk about how good looking you are and the fact that you're feeling pretty good. I used to see you fairly frequently at the Sanford Wellness Center, and I have not seen you there lately. I'm wondering if you're skipping your workouts. I'm holding you accountable. Are you skipping your workouts, or are you just working out somewhere else?
16: Jeez, Neil.
15: No, I am not. I'm working out. I go to Great Life now and have for several years, and I don't know why I did, but we did. But lately I haven't been going anywhere the last month or so because I got an infection in one of my right foot in February, and they got the infection cleaned up with IV antibiotics in the hospital, but it kind of blew a hole out of my heel, which my feet are all grafted skin and this, and it just won't reproduce. And just 2.5 weeks ago I had a surgery done on it and got some skin grafted and some stitches on it, and I'm still in a cast up to my knee, but it's going to get better, and so I'll get right back to it again.
1: Well, you're a Great Life because that's where you should be. Yes, absolutely. You know, I'm a big proponent of Great Life with my son Nick being involved.
15: With your son being involved, yep.
1: Yeah, I got to do that. I would be anyway, but it's even more so. Okay, after chatting with Rod Patterson on the show on Monday, I told him I had to get to the root of this. It sounds like you and Doug Clark were kind of mischievous as kids growing up. Is that true? And was you want to tell me about the story of maybe going on a ride in Daryl Dolly's car, and who was responsible for that?
15: I don't know. I don't remember for sure who was responsible. We grew up in the same neighborhood down where Whittier Field is, where they played football and, you know, stuff for Whittier Junior High. Yep. We were right around that field. And so we knew I think I remember Doug. I can't remember not knowing him. I mean, maybe we might have been 4 years old. I don't know. But I know kindergarten and grade school at Franklin, we went together. And my parents moved away a couple times, but we always came back to the same edge of town. We always became friends again. So, you know, and we used to hang around. In those days, like I said, for us, we were just hung up on race cars because mostly in that area of town, there were several of them. And there was a place they called Pete's Welding. When we were younger, even before Dolly's transmission, which Daryl's the first guy that I ever drove for, Daryl Dolly. But before that, even when we were even younger, 8, 9, 10 years old, we used to hang around Pete's Welding, and that's where in those days they had the number 39 of Harold Petrie was around there a lot, and several other cars got repaired there, and so we were always hanging around race cars. Yep.
1: Obviously, it's pretty cool when you can share a passion for something the way you two guys did. Fair to say you guys were best friends, right?
15: Well, I would consider him my best friend. He's one of the guys that I call on the phone or I see. In fact, the day before he died, we hadn't seen each other for a couple of months because you get older and you got families and different things. But he came over to the house that day, the day before he died, and wanted something signed for a fan down by Knoxville, Iowa, because he goes down there yet and helps his son flag. And he wanted something signed, and he was in here. We talked for 45 minutes, just about old times, and he got a kick out. My two of my youngest grandsons were here. They're 4 and 9, and they look like my son Robbie, and he kept kidding them the little Robbie, calling him little Robbie, and they got a big kick out of that. So, we just are buddies. It don't matter if we don't see each other every single day, but we were buddies forever.
1: Well, that's what best friends are for. You can go
15: a
1: long time without seeing each other, and you just pick right up where you left off, right?
15: Yeah. Yep.
2: Hey, Doug, you might recall I'm an Eastsider also. I went to Whittier and I went to Bancroft. You went to Franklin. But I knew you were an Eastsider. I did not know Doug Clark was an Eastsider over there by Whittier. Where did you guys live from? You remember Swiden's little grocery store there across from the baseball diamond? Where did you guys live from there?
15: Doug Clark, I lived kitty-cornered from the baseball diamond over to the corner of French Avenue. We lived over there. And Doug lived, he was the next house to the east from Swiden. That's where he grew up. His brothers and sisters grew up there, right next to Swiden's. Yep. Okay.
2: Yeah, that was quite an active area down there, obviously with all the Whittier activities. And where I had teener baseball practice, and I spent a lot of time down there. Occasionally, I'll just drive by there reminisce about, you know, Swiden was always there. He was in his wheelchair, but he was always so interested in athletics and what was going on across the street at the Whittier Field there. A lot of good memories.
15: Swiden, before he died, he would brag to the kids how great I was a race car driver. He taught me everything, which he didn't know nothing about racing, but he knew everything there was to know about baseball and sports.
2: Ironically, that's funny you say that, because as I had some success in college at Wisconsin and then the NFL, and occasionally when I was in that neighborhood, I'd stop and see him, and he'd joke about the same thing. He said, look what I made you. I taught you how to throw that football and how to be a good football player. Yeah. That's funny.
15: Oh, yeah, he knew who you were. He was proud of you.
2: Yeah.
15: Yeah.
2: He was. That was
15: fun. I definitely remember you, especially like you were a year or two older than me, and I can remember a few, basketball pickup games that maybe after practice or something at Whittier, and I can remember not being able to hold a candle, and I'm thinking, oh, my God, these guys are so good. But when I said guys, I mostly meant you.
2: The good old days.
15: Yes.
1: Doug Wolfgang is our guest. Doug, what made Doug Clark so good at what he did? Because there's no question, he's the best flag man in the history of sprint car racing.
15: Well, he might even be more than just sprint car racing, because he did a lot of special events, and he became pretty much famous for what he did all across, even through IndyCar and NASCAR, and they all knew who he was. Whoever they were, the officials, the other competitors and stuff. I think what made him good was he just had a He just, for whatever the reason was, he picked out auto racing, and that was his passion. And he lived it day and night, 24/7, 365. And that's the way it was with him. He was all right with other sports, but they didn't compare to the auto racing part of it. And sprint cars were the major part, because that's what they run around here, and that's what he became involved in. But he knew a lot about other racing too. So
1: how cool is it that both of you two are in the South Dakota Sports Hall of Fame? Because I know you're in other Hall of Fames too, and so is he, but the South Dakota Sports Hall of Fame encompasses the Neil Graffs and the people like that and all different sports, and you guys together representing the sport you love. That's pretty cool.
15: It's cool to us, or to me now, but it was cool to Doug too, because everybody else in the South Dakota Hall of Fame, Sports Hall of Fame, is not auto racing. They're stick and ball or whatever, other sports. And so we were the only ones that I know of that are in there from auto racing, and that, I'm very proud of that, and I know he was especially proud of that. But I am too. I know when I went to different things where people would want, banquets or whatever, where people would want me to talk or whatever, one of the things I always bring up, and the first thing I always bring up is, I am a member of the South Dakota Sports Hall of Fame. I'm very proud of that. I'm very proud of being from Sioux Falls, and I know Doug was too.
1: For sure. Absolutely. You are the only two that are from auto racing in the South Dakota Sports Hall of Fame. To my knowledge, you are the only two, and that's just I'm really proud of you both because you're my friends, and

0: they wanted me to go down there and speak at their banquet because everybody knows who I am and all that. Well, I took Doug with me because I didn't know if I could get up in front and talk. Even though I didn't have to talk much, they were going to interview me, and it's way easier for me to do an interview than it is just to get up and speak. Unless he would have been there or somebody that I know personally would have been there, I would have had a hard time. So me and Doug went down there together, and we had a great time.
1: What are you going to miss the most? What do you miss the most? I mean, it's not even been a week yet, and I just the outpouring of memories and stories is pretty incredible, but not many of those people knew Doug the way you did.
0: Well, the biggest thing I'm going to miss is calling him on the phone and calling him Dougie. And then when we get done talking, I always say, "Yeah, you know who loves you, don't you, Dougie?" Oh, shut up. You know, and his laugh.
1: Yep. Right.
0: You know. And so I'm going to miss him a lot. I mean, you know, when you're 73 years old, there's, you know, you get to a point in your life by this time, you know, everybody you know is either dead and gone already, or they've been married and divorced two times and you don't know their spouses, and you know, things change in 70 years of your life. Things change. Well, I was lucky to have one or two people, Doug being one of them, that not much has changed. We're still friends. We still talk. We don't hang out every day, but we still talk. If there's some news going on that Doug knows, I thinks that I should know, he calls me right away, and this and that, you know, different things. And I'm gonna miss him a lot. I already miss him. I felt terrible when his son called me to tell me. I didn't know what to do, you know, because it was just weird. I hadn't seen him. We'd talked on the phone several times, but I really hadn't sat down and talked to him for a couple of months or whatever it was until the day before. And here he was, gone the next day, not even 24 hours later. So it made me sick.
1: Should also make you feel really blessed that you guys had that 45 minutes together.
0: It does.
1: The day before.
0: It almost made me feel like there was a higher power involved there. I don't, you know, whether it was God or whatever it was, I don't know, because like I said, we hadn't even seen each other for a couple, well, I don't know, two couple months, 3 months, I don't know what it was. And then all of a sudden, bingo, he's gone the next day after we sat down and talked for 45 minutes, you know, just had a great conversation. And to be truthful with you, I knew that he didn't feel good, but I was thinking it was going to, and he was thinking the same, as soon as the doctors got, you know, would totally decide what was going to happen, he was going to go in and get worked on and get it handled. It was going to take a minute, but it was going to get handled. And then I don't know what happened, but he must have died instantly, and I'm happy for that. Because there's nothing worse than suffering for a year or two with you know, what cancer or whatever you suffer with. It's just terrible.
1: Yeah, and isn't it also ironic that he was in his driveway getting ready to leave for Knoxville?
0: Yeah, it is. It's amazing. Yeah. Well, so, that just goes to show you that was his life. He loved it, you know.
1: That's what I was just going to say. He did. Yeah. He is one of the few people I know that can say they lived their passion, and they made a career out of their passion, basically.
0: Oh yeah, and till the day he died, he made a career out of it. Good for him. I mean, I did pretty good, but I couldn't do it till the day I died. I'm still alive yet. I've been done racing for several years now, but you know, so I couldn't say that, and he can.
1: Yeah.
0: So good for him.
1: Well, Doug, thanks for your time as always, friend. We used to play racquetball. Are you into pickleball at all now?
0: You know, I am not. It amazingly, I loved racquetball, and I was actually really good at it. And I started out being semi, you know, not too good at pickleball. But the truth is, when I got burned, I just got you know, I got

0: both my Achilles tendons got severed, and I got the big toe and the ball of my feet and the neck and the ball of my right foot, the big toe and the next toe are gone. And my balance is not too slick for moving around, cutting, you know, how you have to.
1: Yep.
0: And I've had both knees replaced. I got both of them burnt so bad that at the time I got burned, they were more interested in saving my life than they were doing reconstructive surgery. Well, after 20-some years, I had them both replaced, and I can sleep at night, but trust me, I don't dunk basketballs. You know, I'm not too slick anymore.
1: Gotcha. Well, you've lived a wonderful life, friend, and thank you for sharing your thoughts on your great friend, Doug Clark, who is missed by so many. And we will talk again soon, and if anyone confuses us as twins, I'm sorry.
0: I'm not, because you're more famous than me, and at least somebody remembers me.
1: Oh, Doug Wolfgang.
0: If I'm you.
1: Oh, stop it. Thanks for your time today.
0: Thanks for having me.
1: Absolutely.
0: Yeah.
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1: And welcome back to the final segment here of the show. I'm Mark Ovenden with Neil Graf. Good to have you here with us. You know, it's funny because I think of Doug Wolfgang as one of the Mount Rushmore of athletes that have ever come out of South Dakota. Not just Sioux Falls, but South Dakota.
13: Oh, absolutely. And I think when you mentioned he and Doug Clark are the only race car drivers in the Hall of Fame, those guys are athletes. You know, maybe not in the same vein as a football player or basketball player, but they are athletes. And you have to be a good athlete to be a success in the area of race car driving. So they're very deserving, and as Doug said, quite an honor to be elected to the South Dakota Hall of Fame. So kudos to him.
1: Yep, for sure. And just a great guy. He's been a good friend for many, many years, and I appreciate him taking the time to be on the show today to talk about his best buddy, Doug Clark, who passed away last Friday at the age of 73. You don't necessarily have that many super close friends in your life, and it's very clear their friendship was to be cherished. So very lucky to both of them. Okay, so you're going to get some nap time in before the soccer game?
13: Well, I probably won't before the soccer game. I may just have a glass of wine and see if that'll pep me up a little bit and get me through till 9:30 anyway. I'm still a little tired from my road trip, so but I'm gonna fight to stay awake to see the whole soccer game.
1: You're a warrior.
6: 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Today's show was brought to you by Arby's, Overhead Door, Great Life Health and Fitness, Showplace Cabinetry, Lewis Drug, Fireplace Pros, Frisbee's Plumbing and Heating, Dakota Bank, Pappick Motors, McGuire, Vance Thompson Vision, Corey Insurance, Furniture Mart USA, Billion Chrysler Jeep Dodge Ram, Dakota Beverage, the South Dakota Golf Association, Comfort King, and Corey and the Fireflies.
14: This is the time for prayer. The men of the Catholic Immaculate Conception and Holy Name Churches of Watertown have been offering this time of praying the rosary for the conversion of all nations and world peace. It has brought peace at other times and in other places, and it will do so now if we pray it together. The Rosary consists of the Apostles' Creed, the Lord's Prayer from the lips of Christ Himself, and the Hail Mary, the salutation to the Mother of Christ. It is prayed while meditating on the special life of Christ and Mary, His Mother. We ask you to join us now in time for prayer.
15: In the name of the Father, Son, and the Holy Spirit, Amen. I believe in God, the Father Almighty, Creator of heaven and earth, and in Jesus Christ, His only Son, our Lord, who was conceived by the Holy Spirit, born of the Virgin Mary, suffered under Pontius Pilate, was crucified, died, and was buried. He descended into hell. The third day He rose again from the dead. He ascended into heaven, and sitteth at the right hand of God, the Father Almighty. From thence He shall come to judge the living and the dead.
16: I believe in the Holy Spirit, the Holy Catholic Church, the communion of saints, the forgiveness of sins, the resurrection of the body, and life everlasting. Amen.
15: Our Father, who art in heaven, hallowed be thy name. Thy kingdom come, thy will be done, on earth as it is in heaven.
16: Give us this day our daily bread, and forgive us our trespasses, as we forgive those who trespass against us. And lead us not into temptation, but deliver us from evil. Amen.
15: Hail Mary, full of grace, the Lord is with thee. Blessed art thou among women, and blessed is the fruit of thy womb, Jesus.
16: Holy Mary, Mother of God, pray for us sinners, now and at the hour of our death. Amen.
15: Hail Mary, full of grace, the Lord is with thee. Blessed art thou among women, and blessed is the fruit of thy womb, Jesus.
16: Holy Mary, Mother of God, pray for us sinners, now and at the hour of our death. Amen.
15: Hail Mary, full of grace, the Lord is with thee. Blessed art thou among women, and blessed is the fruit of thy womb, Jesus.
16: Holy Mary, Mother of God, pray for us sinners, now and at the hour of our death. Amen.
15: Glory be to the Father, and to the Son, and to the Holy Spirit.
16: As it was in the beginning, is now, and ever shall be, world without end. Amen.
15: O my Jesus, forgive us our sins, save us from the fires of hell. Lead all souls to heaven, especially those who have most need of thy mercy.
17: Let us meditate tonight on the five glorious mysteries of the Rosary. The first glorious mystery, the resurrection.
15: Our Father who art in heaven, hallowed be thy name. Thy kingdom come, thy will be done on earth as it is in heaven.
16: Give us this day our daily bread, and forgive us our trespasses, as we forgive those who trespass against us. And lead us not into temptation, but deliver us from evil. Amen.
15: Hail Mary, full of grace, the Lord is with thee. Blessed art thou among women, and blessed is the fruit of thy womb, Jesus.
16: Holy Mary, Mother of God, pray for us sinners now and at the hour of our death. Amen.
15: Hail Mary, full of grace, the Lord is with thee. Blessed art thou among women, and blessed is the fruit of thy womb, Jesus.
16: Holy Mary, Mother of God, pray for us sinners now and at the hour of our death. Amen.
15: Hail Mary, full of grace, the Lord is with thee. Blessed art thou among women, and blessed is the fruit of thy womb, Jesus.
16: Holy Mary, Mother of God, pray for us sinners, now and at the hour of our death. Amen.
15: Hail Mary, full of grace, the Lord is with thee. Blessed art thou among women, and blessed is the fruit of thy womb, Jesus.
16: Holy Mary, Mother of God, pray for us sinners, now and at the hour of our death. Amen.
15: Hail Mary, full of grace, the Lord is with thee. Blessed art thou among women, and blessed is the fruit of thy womb, Jesus.
16: Holy Mary, Mother of God, pray for us sinners, now and at the hour of our death. Amen.
15: Hail Mary, full of grace, the Lord is with thee. Blessed art thou among women, and blessed is the fruit of thy womb, Jesus.
16: Holy Mary, Mother of God, pray for us sinners, now and at the hour of our death. Amen.
15: Hail Mary, full of grace, the Lord is with thee. Blessed art thou among women, and blessed is the fruit of thy womb, Jesus.
16: Holy Mary, Mother of God, pray for us sinners, now and at the hour of our death. Amen.
15: Hail Mary, full of grace, the Lord is with thee. Blessed art thou among women, and blessed is the fruit of thy womb, Jesus.
16: Holy Mary, Mother of God, pray for us sinners, now and at the hour of our death. Amen.
15: Hail Mary, full of grace, the Lord is with thee. Blessed art thou among women, and blessed is the fruit of thy womb, Jesus.
16: Holy Mary, Mother of God, pray for us sinners, now and at the hour of our death. Amen.
15: Hail Mary, full of grace, the Lord is with thee. Blessed art thou among women, and blessed is the fruit of thy womb, Jesus.
16: Holy Mary, Mother of God, pray for us sinners, now and at the hour of our death. Amen.
15: Glory be to the Father, and to the Son, and to the Holy Spirit.
16: As it was in the beginning, is now, and ever shall be, world without end. Amen.
15: O my Jesus, forgive us our sins, save us from the fires of hell. Lead all souls to heaven, especially those who have most need of thy mercy.
17: The second glorious mystery, the Ascension.
15: Our Father who art in heaven, hallowed be thy name. Thy kingdom come, thy will be done on earth as it is in heaven.
16: Give us this day our daily bread, and forgive us our trespasses, as we forgive those who trespass against us. And lead us not into temptation, but deliver us from evil. Amen.
15: Hail Mary, full of grace, the Lord is with thee. Blessed art thou among women, and blessed is the fruit of thy womb, Jesus.
16: Holy Mary, Mother of God, pray for us sinners, now and at the hour of our death. Amen.
15: Hail Mary, full of grace, the Lord is with thee. Blessed art thou among women, and blessed is the fruit of thy womb, Jesus.
16: Holy Mary, Mother of God, pray for us sinners, now and at the hour of our death. Amen.
15: Hail Mary, full of grace, the Lord is with thee. Blessed art thou among women, and blessed is the fruit of thy womb, Jesus.
16: Holy Mary, Mother of God, pray for us sinners, now and at the hour of our death. Amen.
15: Hail Mary, full of grace, the Lord is with thee. Blessed art thou among women, and blessed is the fruit of thy womb, Jesus.
16: Holy Mary, Mother of God, pray for us sinners, now and at the hour of our death. Amen.
15: Hail Mary, full of grace, the Lord is with thee. Blessed art thou among women, and blessed is the fruit of thy womb, Jesus.
16: Holy Mary, Mother of God, pray for us sinners, now and at the hour of our death. Amen.
15: Hail Mary, full of grace, the Lord is with thee. Blessed art thou among women, and blessed is the fruit of thy womb, Jesus.
16: Holy Mary, Mother of God, pray for us sinners, now and at the hour of our death. Amen.
15: Hail Mary, full of grace, the Lord is with thee. Blessed art thou among women, and blessed is the fruit of thy womb, Jesus.
16: Holy Mary, Mother of God, pray for us sinners, now and at the hour of our death. Amen.
15: Hail Mary, full of grace, the Lord is with thee. Blessed art thou among women, and blessed is the fruit of thy womb, Jesus.
16: Holy Mary, Mother of God, pray for us sinners, now and at the hour of our death. Amen.
15: Hail Mary, full of grace, the Lord is with thee. Blessed art thou among women, and blessed is the fruit of thy womb, Jesus.
16: Holy Mary, Mother of God, pray for us sinners, now and at the hour of our death. Amen.
15: Hail Mary, full of grace, the Lord is with thee. Blessed art thou among women, and blessed is the fruit of thy womb, Jesus.
16: Holy Mary, Mother of God, pray for us sinners, now and at the hour of our death. Amen.
15: Glory be to the Father, and to the Son, and to the Holy Spirit.
16: As it was in the beginning, is now, and ever shall be, world without end. Amen.
15: O my Jesus, forgive us our sins. Save us from the fires of hell. Lead all souls to heaven, especially those who have most need of thy mercy.
17: The third glorious mystery, the descent of the Holy Ghost upon the apostles.
15: Our Father who art in heaven, hallowed be thy name. Thy kingdom come, thy will be done on earth as it is in heaven.
16: Give us this day our daily bread, and forgive us our trespasses, as we forgive those who trespass against us. And lead us not into temptation, but deliver us from evil. Amen.
15: Hail Mary, full of grace, the Lord is with thee. Blessed art thou among women, and blessed is the fruit of thy womb, Jesus.
16: Holy Mary, Mother of God, pray for us sinners, now and at the hour of our death. Amen.
15: Hail Mary, full of grace, the Lord is with thee. Blessed art thou among women, and blessed is the fruit of thy womb, Jesus.
16: Holy Mary, Mother of God, pray for us sinners, now and at the hour of our death. Amen.
15: Hail Mary, full of grace, the Lord is with thee. Blessed art thou among women, and blessed is the fruit of thy womb, Jesus.
16: Holy Mary, Mother of God, pray for us sinners, now and at the hour of our death. Amen.
15: Hail Mary, full of grace, the Lord is with thee. Blessed art thou among women, and blessed is the fruit of thy womb, Jesus.
16: Holy Mary, Mother of God, pray for us sinners, now and at the hour of our death. Amen.
15: Hail Mary, full of grace, the Lord is with thee. Blessed art thou among women, and blessed is the fruit of thy womb, Jesus.
16: Holy Mary, Mother of God, pray for us sinners, now and at the hour of our death. Amen.
15: Hail Mary, full of grace, the Lord is with thee. Blessed art thou among women, and blessed is the fruit of thy womb, Jesus.
16: Holy Mary, Mother of God, pray for us sinners, now and at the hour of our death. Amen.
15: Hail Mary, full of grace, the Lord is with thee. Blessed art thou among women, and blessed is the fruit of thy womb, Jesus.
16: Holy Mary, Mother of God, pray for us sinners, now and at the hour of our death. Amen.
15: Hail Mary, full of grace, the Lord is with thee. Blessed art thou among women, and blessed is the fruit of thy womb, Jesus.
16: Holy Mary, Mother of God, pray for us sinners, now and at the hour of our death. Amen.
15: Hail Mary, full of grace, the Lord is with thee. Blessed art thou among women, and blessed is the fruit of thy womb, Jesus.
16: Holy Mary, Mother of God, pray for us sinners, now and at the hour of our death. Amen.
15: Hail Mary, full of grace, the Lord is with thee. Blessed art thou among women, and blessed is the fruit of thy womb, Jesus.
16: Holy Mary, Mother of God, pray for us sinners, now and at the hour of our death. Amen.
15: Glory be to the Father, and to the Son, and to the Holy Spirit.
16: As it was in the beginning, is now, and ever shall be, world without end. Amen.
15: O my Jesus, forgive us our sins. Save us from the fires of hell. Lead all souls to heaven, especially those who have most need of thy mercy.
17: The fourth glorious mystery, the Assumption of the Blessed Virgin Mary.
15: Our Father who art in heaven, hallowed be thy name. Thy kingdom come, thy will be done on earth as it is in heaven.
16: Give us this day our daily bread. Forgive us our trespasses, as we forgive those who trespass against us. And lead us not into temptation, but deliver us from evil. Amen.
15: Hail Mary, full of grace, the Lord is with thee. Blessed art thou among women, and blessed is the fruit of thy womb, Jesus.
16: Holy Mary, Mother of God, pray for us sinners, now and at the hour of our death. Amen.
15: Hail Mary, full of grace, the Lord is with thee. Blessed art thou among women, and blessed is the fruit of thy womb, Jesus.
16: Holy Mary, Mother of God, pray for us sinners, now and at the hour of our death. Amen.
15: Hail Mary, full of grace, the Lord is with thee. Blessed art thou among women, and blessed is the fruit of thy womb, Jesus.
16: Holy Mary, Mother of God, pray for us sinners, now and at the hour of our death. Amen.
15: Hail Mary, full of grace, the Lord is with thee. Blessed art thou among women, and blessed is the fruit of thy womb, Jesus.
16: Holy Mary, Mother of God, pray for us sinners, now and at the hour of our death. Amen.
15: Hail Mary, full of grace, the Lord is with thee. Blessed art thou among women, and blessed is the fruit of thy womb, Jesus.
16: Holy Mary, Mother of God, pray for us sinners, now and at the hour of our death. Amen.
15: Hail Mary, full of grace, the Lord is with thee. Blessed art thou among women, and blessed is the fruit of thy womb, Jesus.
16: Holy Mary, Mother of God, pray for us sinners, now and at the hour of our death. Amen.
15: Hail Mary, full of grace, the Lord is with thee. Blessed art thou among women, and blessed is the fruit of thy womb, Jesus.
16: Holy Mary, Mother of God, pray for us sinners, now and at the hour of our death. Amen.
15: Hail Mary, full of grace, the Lord is with thee. Blessed art thou among women, and blessed is the fruit of thy womb, Jesus.
16: Holy Mary, Mother of God, pray for us sinners, now and at the hour of our death. Amen.
15: Hail Mary, full of grace, the Lord is with thee. Blessed art thou among women, and blessed is the fruit of thy womb, Jesus.
16: Holy Mary, Mother of God, pray for us sinners, now and at the hour of our death. Amen.
15: Hail Mary, full of grace, the Lord is with thee. Blessed art thou among women, and blessed is the fruit of thy womb, Jesus.
16: Holy Mary, Mother of God, pray for us sinners, now and at the hour of our death. Amen.
15: Glory be to the Father, and to the Son, and to the Holy Spirit.
16: As it was in the beginning, is now, and ever shall be, world without end. Amen. O my Jesus, forgive us our sins, save us from the fires of hell. Lead all souls to heaven, especially those who have most need of thy mercy.
17: The fifth glorious mystery, the coronation of the Blessed Virgin as Queen of Heaven and Earth.
15: Our Father who art in heaven, hallowed be thy name. Thy kingdom come, thy will be done on earth as it is in heaven.
16: Give us this day our daily bread, and forgive us our trespasses, as we forgive those who trespass against us. And lead us not into temptation, but deliver us from evil. Amen.
15: Hail Mary, full of grace, the Lord is with thee. Blessed art thou among women, and blessed is the fruit of thy womb, Jesus.
16: Holy Mary, Mother of God, pray for us sinners, now and at the hour of our death. Amen.
15: Hail Mary, full of grace, the Lord is with thee. Blessed art thou among women, and blessed is the fruit of thy womb, Jesus.
16: Holy Mary, Mother of God, pray for us sinners, now and at the hour of our death. Amen.
15: Hail Mary, full of grace, the Lord is with thee. Blessed art thou among women, and blessed is the fruit of thy womb, Jesus.
16: Holy Mary, Mother of God, pray for us sinners, now and at the hour of our death. Amen.
15: Hail Mary, full of grace, the Lord is with thee. Blessed art thou among women, and blessed is the fruit of thy womb, Jesus.
16: Holy Mary, Mother of God, pray for us sinners, now and at the hour of our death. Amen.
15: Hail Mary, full of grace, the Lord is with thee. Blessed art thou among women, and blessed is the fruit of thy womb, Jesus.
16: Holy Mary, Mother of God, pray for us sinners, now and at the hour of our death. Amen.
15: Hail Mary, full of grace, the Lord is with thee. Blessed art thou among women, and blessed is the fruit of thy womb, Jesus.
16: Holy Mary, Mother of God, pray for us sinners, now and at the hour of our death. Amen.
15: Hail Mary, full of grace, the Lord is with thee. Blessed art thou among women, and blessed is the fruit of thy womb, Jesus.
16: Holy Mary, Mother of God, pray for us sinners, now and at the hour of our death. Amen.
15: Hail Mary, full of grace, the Lord is with thee. Blessed art thou among women, and blessed is the fruit of thy womb, Jesus.
16: Holy Mary, Mother of God, pray for us sinners, now and at the hour of our death. Amen.
15: Hail Mary, full of grace, the Lord is with thee. Blessed art thou among women, and blessed is the fruit of thy womb, Jesus.
16: Holy Mary, Mother of God, pray for us sinners, now and at the hour of our death. Amen.
15: Hail Mary, full of grace, the Lord is with thee. Blessed art thou among women, and blessed is the fruit of thy womb, Jesus.
16: Holy Mary, Mother of God, pray for us sinners, now and at the hour of our death. Amen.
15: Glory be to the Father, and to the Son, and to the Holy Spirit.
16: As it was in the beginning, is now, and ever shall be, world without end. Amen.
15: O my Jesus, forgive us our sins, save us from the fires of hell. Lead all souls to heaven, especially those who have most need of thy mercy.
17: Let us pray. O God, whose only begotten Son, by his life, death, and resurrection, has purchased for us the rewards of eternal life, grant, we beseech thee, that meditating upon these mysteries of the Most Holy Rosary of the Blessed Virgin Mary, we may imitate what they contain and obtain what they promise through the same Christ our Lord. Amen. Prayer for peace.
16: O God, grant to us, thy servants, the peace which the world cannot give, so that our hearts will be disposed to obey thy commandments, and the fear of our enemies being removed by thy protection, our times may be peaceful, through Christ our Lord. Amen. In the name of the Father, and the Son, and the Holy Spirit. Amen.
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24: Here's your forecast from Watertown Radio and GoWatertown.net. Lows level off around 64 tonight under mainly clear skies, southerly winds around 5 miles an hour. Sunshine mixed with clouds at times tomorrow, high temperatures reach up to 91. Chance for storms tomorrow night, lows level off around 66, partly cloudy skies. I'm meteorologist Derek Height on Watertown Radio, currently 82.
25: For many people, seem like, wow, automatically and unbelievably, these revolutionary movements came to the fore isn't because they were, you know, doing so out of nowhere. They were planned. They're systemic. The Palestinian cause, on October 8th, even before the Israelis responded, they were talking about genocide in Gaza. They were ready to go. Funded, again, by foreign governments as well. Qatar, among others, Iran, funded in our country by billions and billions flowing into our schools. There's a reason why Qatar is the number one funder of terrorism and terror front groups and ideology in America. And communist China's number two, because they have the same objective. American Marxists. Now, what does that have to do with On Power? Stick with me. We'll be right back.
26: Mark Levin.
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0: A lot of these may not read. Maybe you want to listen to an audio version. I don't even know if they're available. I checked Amazon. These books are all heavily discounted because Amazon is about moving as many products as they can. I am not pushing this to make money. It's not about making money. I'm not going to make a lot of money off this. It's about you being the spokesman, the activist, the person at the dinner table, the breakfast table, a church or synagogue or wherever you are, explaining things to people. Now, it's a very short segment now, and I won't extend this, obviously, well beyond the bottom of the hour. But now the book on power, which is the last book I wrote, which came out about this time last year, about 11 months ago, give or take. I want to get into this with you, too, because those of you who are really, really smart and been with me a long time, you understand each one of these books really is a chapter in a series of books. These 10 books, starting with the Supreme Court book, Men in Black, all the way up to On Power. I suspect most of this will be viewed as, wow, this is good stuff when I'm dead and gone, and that's fine, but I'm worried about the here and now and what's going on in our country. So stick with me. It's all very important. We'll be right back. You know, I used to think a mattress was just furniture until I got my ghost bed made right here in America. 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
3: Well, under has flipped to July, and the Twins look to christen the new month by winning the rubber game in Houston and winning their third consecutive series on the road for the first time since May of last season. Hello, everyone, and welcome to the Menards pregame lineup card. I'm Mark Chinowski. Taj Bradley will try to pitch the Twins to the series win tonight. He is coming off his best outing in the 7 starts he has made since coming off the injured list. Taj pitched into the 8th on Friday against Colorado, was charged with 2 runs and fanned 7 in a game where the bullpen could not hold the lead, but thankfully the Twins picked up their first walk-off here in 2026. Bradley 6-3 with a 4.12 ERA on the year, and hopefully getting back to his April form. He is 2-3 in his career against Houston. He split a pair of starts against them last season while he was still with Tampa. He's 0-2 with a 4.35 ERA at Daikin Park. Tetsui Imai goes for the Astros. He has not lost since May 31st, winning his last 3 decisions. He's coming off strong back-to-back outings, including his best one of the season last Thursday in Detroit, when he tossed 6 shutout innings, scattered 2 hits, and fanned 10. He has hit double digits in strikeouts in his last 2 starts, managed just 5 in 4 2/3 when he took the loss against the Twins back here at Target Field on May 18th. The Twins got to him for 3 runs that night, all courtesy of a pair of homers from Josh Bell. Imai, 5 ERA of 5.36 on the campaign. Twins are going to try to improve to 8-6 in rubber games. Let's rewind to the middle game of this series from last night. Ryan Kreidler's 2-run single highlighted a 3-run first against Mike Burrows. But Joe Ryan needed 25 pitches to strand a pair of Astros in the home half of that inning. Joe did a nice job when he pitched around a leadoff double in the third, but then a rough bottom of the fourth where Joe didn't get a lot of help behind him, but he also didn't help himself either. Three straight one-out singles, the third from Yiner Diaz, plated Cam Smith to make it a 3-1 game. With two down, Joe walked the number nine hitter, Ray Delgado. It was a close call. The Twins chose not to challenge, so the bases were loaded for Jose Altuve with Yordan Alvarez looming on deck. And for really the first time this season, we saw a huge immediate impact from an ABS challenge.
4: Three balls, two strikes on the way. Strike three looking. And Altuve's going to challenge it right away.
5: The batter's challenge.
6: I think he's going to win this challenge.
4: Oh, no.
6: Joe's almost in the dugout.
4: Oh. Altuve wins it. Joe Ryan was one step away from getting in the dugout. So he'll walk with the bases loaded. Get high in the air, right field. And this ball is gone. That's a grand slam, 6-3 Astros.
3: Yeah, Danny's tone in there says everything you need to know. Altuve's successful challenge led to a run to make it a 3-2 game. It was the first time Joe Ryan had ever issued back-to-back walks with two outs in his career, and then Yordan Alvarez followed it up with his seventh career grand slam, an AL-leading 26th homer here of the year, fourth homer of his career, off of Ryan. Astros blasted to the 6-3 lead. Joe would be done after four innings and 91 pitches. Josh Bell doubled home a run off of Burrows in the fifth to pull the Twins within two. Eric Orsi, Marco Raya combined for four scoreless innings out of the bullpen to help keep it close, but Houston's relievers, if possible, were even better. Angel De Los Santos, Stephen Okert, Brian King, and Josh Hader, each with a perfect inning. Twins went 12 up, 12 down to end it. 6-4 the final. Burrows the win, Ryan the loss. Back-to-back losses for Joe for the first time since his final two outings of last season. Hader picked up his eighth save. Twins third in the Central at 41-46, trailing first-place Chicago by five and sitting three out of the final wildcard spot. Houston, another third-place team, they're 1.5 back behind Texas and Seattle in the West. The Astros' 43-45 mark has them 1.5 out of the final wildcard picture in the American League. Twins can win this set and the season series with a victory tonight. For more on the finale, we are at Daikin Park. Thanks to Treasure Island Resort and Casino, and we say hello to the guys who are going to call the action, Chris Atterbury and Danny Gladden.
7: All right, good evening to you as well, Gino. It's a big night here in Houston. Series on the line. The Astros have won five straight series, trying to get within a game of 500 for the first time since early April. Twins have won four of their last five series, hoping to make it a happy flight and a late-night flight into New York. Tetsuya Imai. Not only did we butcher the pronunciation of his name the last time we saw him, but he wasn't pitching very well. There was a lot of chatter about he hadn't adapted well to Houston, to the United States, to the major leagues. But Danny, his trainer arrived after some visa issues had delayed that. He's a much happier guy, and he has been a much, much better pitcher. He's striking a ton of people out with his slider that moves all over the place. He's facing a Twins team that doesn't strike out very often. To me, that's the big matchup.
4: Yeah,
7: tonight.
4: And if you describe the slider, it breaks to the right-hand side to the right-handed hitter rather than a slider going to break away down and away from a right-handed hitter. So curious to see the grip on it, curious to see the action on it, but you can't deny the results. 21 strikeouts in his last 12 innings. He's only given up eight hits also, so he's a guy that's been a little bit of a role for these guys. Three wins his last four outings, so he's pitching good right now.
3: Danny, I'm intrigued to see how the bottom two guys in the Twins order fare tonight, with Byron Buxton being out the last couple days. Tristan Gray has been playing shortstop with Kreidler in center. Gray, 2 for his last 14, but the number 9 hitter tonight, Luke Kuechel, 2 for his last 23. We saw the bottom third of the order for the Astros be a key part of their 6-run inning last night against Joe. How important is it for these guys to get going down there?
4: Well, I don't think it's going to be that important, Gino, as long as the guys above them produce some runs and do some damage up there. Yeah, they're struggling a little bit. They're stacked down there at the bottom part of the lineup. Kuechel needs to get going. We've been waiting on him. Keep the ball out of right field, Luke. And he does better when he hits the ball to left field. And you got that short porch here. I mean, I would encourage him to try to play pepper with that Crawford box out there in left field.
7: Josh Bell does have two home runs off of Emi earlier this year, so that's a guy to keep an eye on. Emi, we mentioned the strikeouts, trying to become the first Gerrit Cole in an Astros uniform to strike out double-figured hitters in three consecutive starts. That'll be part of the drama unfolding here tonight.
3: All right, thank you very much, guys. Yeah, when the Astros have drama or traffic on the bases, Taj has been pretty good this year navigating with runners on. His 40 strikeouts when runners are on base, tied for the eighth most in the American League. Should be a good pitching matchup tonight. We've been at the park thanks to Treasure Island Resort Casino, the exclusive casino partner of the Minnesota Twins. 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Well, speaking of Taj Bradley, Twins have won his last three starts. The righty coming off a strong effort last Friday versus the Rockies. Here's his manager, Derek Shelton, on what he liked about Taj's last outing.
5: I think we're seeing a couple different things. I mean, we saw probably the hardest cutter slider we've seen in his time with the Twins. I mean, up to 94, sat at right 91, 92. But overall, I really like where Taj is at. And he's done a really nice job of using his fastball.
3: Yeah, a fastball he uses a lot. 73% of the time between his four-seamer and his cutter. Shelty has more to say about Taj coming up next. Then later on, we continue a conversation from last Wednesday revolving around strong offensive production from St. Paul Saints and how a former Twin has once again caught on with Houston. That's all ahead here in your home for Twins baseball.
7: In the boat, garage, or on the patio, catch the Twins all season long on KWAT.
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9: Here's your forecast from Watertown Radio and GoWatertown.net. Lows level off around 64 tonight, under mainly clear skies, southerly winds around 5 miles an hour. Sunshine mixed with clouds at times tomorrow, high temperatures reach up to 91. Chance for storms tomorrow night, lows level off around 66,

0: strikeouts. Does his approach say more about the fact that he's able to control the zone or his ability just to make contact in general?
1: I think it's a blend of both of those things. It's a testament to him executing his game plan in the box. He controls the zone really well. And I think he has a decent understanding of how he's going to be attacked by pitchers, which is a skill that I think he's currently learning. So, I mean, for him to not only be the body size that he can change the game with one swing of the bat, but he also is patient enough to wait out to get those opportunities, which leads to pitchers trying to pitch around him, and he's doing a good job of not biting on what they're trying to do.
0: Such a young guy, and when he was playing, he was kind of hitting somewhere in that 3, 4, 5 spot in the order. What's this guy's ceiling? I mean, do you expect, like, opportunity to get to the big leagues this year? Is it something that, like, you expect him to, you know, finish out the year here and then fight for a spot next year? What's his ceiling?
1: Yeah, I mean, if he continues on the track that he's been on, it's going to make for some tough decisions from the people that actually have to make that call. So he shows the ability and skills to be a big league hitter, and I believe that, and I think our system believes that. And it's fun to be able to see the progression that he's already made in his short time with the Twins. But he's definitely forcing some hands and creating some conversations. And I believe that he can help our team, not only in the Saints, but also our big league team, to produce productive at-bats.
0: Sean Schlechter is my guest, hitting coach for the St. Paul Saints. Kalen Culpepper is the guy that everybody's been watching and have been clamoring for him to get up with the Twins. When he gets to the big leagues, what aspect of his game do you think is going to allow him to have the most success?
1: Yeah, I know that he's always been a top hitter in every lineup he's been in, and showcased that so far in his professional career, and he continued that here. There's always been some stuff on the defensive front. Can he make some adjustments there? That's probably been the biggest growth that we've seen out of him this year, and his ability to play a good shortstop has provided tremendous value, not only for us, but also just what I believe he can do at the big league. So I think reassuring some of that up, shoring up his defensive work. The guy's got an absolute cannon for an arm. He's got a sure glove. Some of the things that aren't as measurable, that his internal clock, his ability to understand the game, those are some of the growth areas that we've seen out of him so far that just continues to excite us. I think he's going to be a good bat at the big league level. It's those little details that I think are going to really help him take the next step in his career.
2: Yeah, it's been an up and down last 24 hours for Culpepper. He had to leave last night's game after being hit by a pitch on his left hand, and he's day-to-day right now, though. But then this afternoon, he was named to the Futures game on Sunday, July 12th in Philadelphia. Second straight season Culpepper has been selected to the game. He joins Jose Berríos, Liam Hendricks, and Justin Morneau as the only Twins to be named to that game twice. Thanks to both the Shans for that minor league update. Coming up, we hear how former Twin Christian Vasquez has been received upon his return to Houston. That's next here in your home for Twins baseball.
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3: After spending the last three seasons with the Twins, Christian Vasquez signed as a free agent with Houston in March, returning to the team with which he won the 2022 World Series. How he has been embraced is the focus of tonight's storyline. In what amounted to a trade of backstops, Victor Caratini left Houston after a pair of seasons to sign with the Twins, while Vasquez took Vic's place with the Astros. Christian was a deadline pickup by Houston in a trade with Boston in that 22 season and made quite an impact in those couple of months. Lance McCullers Jr. was one of the pitchers who enjoyed throwing to Christian back then, and the righty had a candid greeting for Vasquez when he walked back into the Astros clubhouse this year.
4: You know, when he got here, I joked with him. I said, "Poppy, I'm not as good as I was in 22, so we'll have some adjustments." And he kind of laughed. And but it's another guy. It's just a great veteran in this game. I feel like sometimes in this game, you know, the type of player that, like, you know, Maldi was, or Christian, even, you know, these guys, Caratini, I think they're not valued enough in today's game. Just what they bring to a clubhouse, what they bring to a pitching staff, you know, as a, but the knowledge they can share with the young guys. So it's always great when, you know, these veteran guys, you know, are in this game and making big impacts.
3: Yeah, McCullers looking forward to getting back to having Vasquez as a battery mate, as Lance is working his way back from a right rotator impingement and has been out since mid-May. Now, Spencer Arrighetti did not reach the majors until 2024, so this is his first chance to work with Vasquez, and he has been impressed.
5: Christian's awesome too, man. I mean, I'm sure you guys are a little bit more familiar with him, and he's been a lot of the same. Just like seeing everybody in the league two times over now was what means what in terms of, like I said, the swing mechanics and the scouting reports and like how to navigate a lineup three times with a starting pitcher. And I mean, he's been awesome. He's such a great team guy, such a great clubhouse guy.
3: Yeah, what stands out even more to Arrighetti is how Christian returned last season from that injury where he had a cut on his elbow and infected, and the infection spread to his shoulder. Doctors caught it before it led to any long-term damage, and then Vasquez was so very determined to get back and finish the season on the diamond.
5: Yeah, he's got a lot of grit, man. He's got, like, really, really high character individual. He's never really, I've never seen him be discouraged by anything, whether that be me missing a pitch and giving up a homer, whether that be him striking out. He's just the same guy every day. And I think that consistency always leads to the ability to bounce back from things that were maybe unforeseen. And I wasn't actually really familiar with the injury, but that's an incredible story. And it really just does speak to the level of character that he possesses.
3: Yeah, that character, a big reason why the Astros brought Vasquez back, along with the work he does with the pitching staff like Arrighetti, who has a 1.80 ERA in his six starts with Christian behind the plate. Vasquez started the series opener here against the Twins, but not in the lineup tonight, which is a bit odd because he has caught Imai in 10 of the righty's previous 11 starts. But then again, Yainer Diaz has two career homers off of Taj Bradley. But obviously, Vasquez, a good fit to Houston. That is our Twins storyline, and that's a wrap for the Menards pregame lineup card. Series on the line at Daikin Park in Houston, and that is where we're headed after this break here in your home for Twins baseball.
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8: Here's your forecast from Watertown Radio and GoWatertown.net. Lows level off around 64 tonight, under mainly clear skies, southerly winds around 5 miles an hour. Sunshine mixed with clouds at times tomorrow, high temperatures reach up to 91. Chance for storms tomorrow night, lows level off around 66, partly cloudy skies. I'm meteorologist Derek Height on Watertown Radio. Right now, it's 81 degrees.
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0: This is manager Derek Shelton. The lineup card is completed, my guys are ready, and it's time for Twins baseball.
1: This ball crushed, base of the wall, and see you later, home run. Ryan Jeffers with a three-run shot to left center.
2: Back track, out of here! Luke Keyshaw's first of the year.
1: Swung on a miss, he struck him out, that's number 10. It's Hodgecraft. Bradley has been brilliant.
2: It's that ball high in the air, right field, might have a chance, get up, and out of here! Josh Bell's third of the year.
1: One on and pulled to the right side. Blue for a base hit. Brooks Lee, how about it? And it's 3-1 Minnesota Twins.
0: Twins baseball is brought to you by Target, proud partner of the Minnesota Twins. Now let's head live to the ballpark.
1: And a good evening once again. Welcome back to Daikin Park in downtown Houston. Chris Atterbury alongside Danny Gladden as the Twins and the Astros decide a series. This series split right down the middle of the game apiece, and tonight either the Astros will win their sixth consecutive series or the Twins will win five out of six. Tosh Bradley trying to pitch the Twins to a win here tonight, coming off a very strong start last time to the post against Colorado. Tatsuya Imai has been very good of late. He is trying to become the first Astro since Gerrit Cole to strike out 10 or more hitters in three consecutive games. And he's coming off arguably his best game in the big leagues against the Tigers last time out. Danny, well, he's got your starting lineups. We've got the national anthem. We've also got first pitch. And it's all coming up from Daikin Park in Houston. And it's all coming up next right here on your home for Twins baseball. Take us with you wherever you go. It's the Twins and KWAT.
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